0: Please be advised. 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
2: British Transport Police say at least one person has died, several injured after two trains collided around 5:15 p.m. north of London. A South Dakota man faces charges in the death of a teen girl years after his life sentence was commuted in a separate manslaughter case.
3: 51-year-old Mark Milk is facing five counts in the death of his niece, 14-year-old McKenna Wendell, who was last seen March 14th and whose body was found days later, about an hour north of her hometown of Sioux Falls. Details of Wendell's death not released. Though in 2023, then-South Dakota Governor Kristi Noem commuted Milk's life sentence for a manslaughter conviction in a 1993 stabbing death. In the latest case, a second man, 38-year-old John Rognes, also faces conspiracy and accessory charges in the girl's death. Jeff Manasso, Fox News.
2: A federal judge has rejected former President Biden's attempt to block the Trump administration from releasing the recordings that the former president made with a ghostwriter to a conservative group, finding the public interest in the material outweighed whatever privacy rights that Biden had. Major League Baseball under investigation in Florida after a Pride Night incident last week.
4: Florida Attorney General James Uthmeyer has issued an investigative subpoena against Major League Baseball, alleging that the league is engaging in religious discrimination. The inquiry stems from an incident last week where three San Francisco Giants pitchers wrote Bible verses over their rainbow-colored hats during the team's Pride Night. Despite the game taking place in San Francisco, Uthmeyer claims in a letter to League Commissioner Rob Manfred that the warning issued by the league violated Florida's Civil Rights Act. He also questioned whether the league applies the rule evenly in all cases, citing past examples of other players writing social justice messages on their uniforms. The subpoena demands action from MLB on July 23rd.
2: Fox's Tony Genualdo. I'm Lisa Lacerra. This is Fox News.
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11: It's time for the KINS opinion poll question for today. With today being Juneteenth, today's opinion poll question takes a look at the history of the federal holiday. And despite large algae blooms and chipped paint already appearing in the Lincoln Memorial Reflecting Pool after recent renovation work, a slight majority yesterday said it should not be reverted back to its original condition. Be sure to vote on today's question by going to KINS 106.

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1: G.R. Sundberg, General Engineering Contractor, presents another of the most influential Americans in celebration of our 250th birthday.
2: Frederick Law Olmsted was the pioneer of American landscape architecture, a field he virtually invented as he brought nature into the city. Though he was a journalist and social critic, he's best known for his belief public parks were essential for the physical and mental health of all citizens. Olmsted's masterpiece began in 1858 when he and Calvert Vaux won the competition to design Central Park in New York City. He transformed a swampy terrain into a democratic playground, utilizing winding paths, sweeping meadows, and sunken transverses to hide the city's bustle. His influence stretched across the continent from the grounds of the U.S. Capitol to the preservation of the Yosemite Valley and Niagara Falls. Olmsted's designs were about social reform as he viewed green spaces as the lungs of the city, ensuring even in the densest urban areas, people could connect to the natural world.
1: This profile of an influential American is presented by Mark Mattioli of Benchmark Realty.
3: Joe Concha sounds off.
4: Stephen A. Smith made some profoundly ridiculous comments.
3: More after this. June is Black Music Month. We don't just celebrate music, we feel it.
5: Now here's a man who took funk music into another galaxy, George Clinton. With Parliament and Funkadelic, Clinton blended soul, rock, psychedelia, and pure imagination into a sound that shook American music to the core. Bow, wow, wow, yippee, oh, yippee, bow, wow, yippee. Wild costumes, cosmic themes, infectious grooves. This wasn't just music, it was an experience. Songs like Flashlight and One Nation Under a Groove became anthems of liberation and celebration. But beneath the spectacle was serious innovation. George Clinton helped lay the foundation for hip-hop sampling and modern funk production. From Detroit barbershops to world stages, he built a musical universe all his own, and folks, the mothership is still flying.
3: Celebrating Black Music Month. And now, Joe Concha sounds off.
4: Stephen A. Smith made some profoundly ridiculous comments saying that if the Knicks lost the NBA Finals, it would be all Donald Trump's fault because he attended Game 3. Right, well, it worked out for the Knicks, but Stephen A. is now back to making common sense arguments, including about the verdict of Carmelo Anthony being found guilty of murder. Here's Stephen A.
6: Just because you're white and young doesn't mean you deserve to be murdered. And just because you're black and young with challenges that black folks face every single day doesn't give you a license to murder someone. That's what happened.
4: And you hear very few commentators on the left making the very common sense argument that one teen murdered another teen. Color had nothing to do with it.
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7: Fire update for Friday, June 19th, shows that the fire weather watch that we have started yesterday is now increased to the red flag warnings. Doing some research, the fire weather watch is issued 72 hours at earliest before eventually evolving into the red flag warning, so it's more of a precursor. At any rate, though, the communities in the interior of Humboldt, Orleans, Hoopah, Willow Creek, and more are now in a red flag warning. And this is extending pretty much from the access point of Orleans. If you go all the way north up to the Oregon border and all the way east over to the Nevada border, that whole section of Northern California is in a red flag warning. Thunderstorms without any rain are expected to strike today throughout Northern California, which would ignite some of the dry timber in the forests. It is also expected in some areas to have 40-mile-per-hour wind gusts, so CAL FIRE is prepared for there to be a fire and for it to start spreading very rapidly within the next 24 hours. The North Coast Unified Air Quality Management District brings you today's fire update, and they remind you that prescribed burning can help avoid wildfires.
8: Hi, I'm Warren Eckstein with the Pet Show Tip of the Day. You know, every year, more than 4.5 million people are bitten by dogs in the United States. Most pet guardians are unaware that there are several things that they can do to help prevent this from happening. The most important thing any pet guardian can do is socialize your dog. Dogs that are unfamiliar with surroundings can often bite out of fear. Make sure that your dog has plenty of time to meet a lot of different dogs, a lot of different people. take the time to introduce your dog to the neighbors next door, people around the block, and people in your circle, so your dog isn't frightened because they're no longer strangers. Also, training your dog is

0: critical. Just by basically training your dog with commands like sit, stay, down, and calm, it helps you remove your dog from potentially dangerous situations. And focus on non-aggressive activities. Respect your dog's space. You know, we all need our space once in a while. So teach people that if your dog is lying down, why don't you just let him lie down and relax? You wouldn't want to be woken up either. Just remember, precaution. No bites. I'll more next time.
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5: I'm Chad Pergram with the Speaker's Lobby. Lawmakers are scared. Legal authority for the government's foremost intelligence-gathering weapon to foil terrorism, FISA Section 702, expired over the weekend. Lawmakers failed to renew the program after a host of policy disputes. It's an inopportune time for the program to lose authorization. FISA siphons the calls, emails, and texts of foreign intelligence targets, but a court ruling declared that the government can still track suspect communications despite a lapse in the law. However, it's unclear if telecommunications companies will provide digital breadcrumbs to the government without a congressional safeguard. So this is a gray area for now. FISA experts say it's not an issue immediately, but the telecoms could become worried about not having statutory protection for FISA Section 702 should this drag out. When covering Congress, you're only as good as your sources. The same in spycraft, and intelligence agencies can't track possible terrorism suspects if the telecom data disappears. With the Speaker's Lobby, Chad Pergram, Fox News.
6: And now, this is the Kudlow Riff.
7: There is plenty of news. President Trump has knocked off one of the evils, one of the evildoers in this hemisphere.
6: More after this.
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7: He's going after the Iranians in the Eastern Hemisphere, but in the Western Hemisphere, interesting, important. U.S. Southern Command delivered a swift and lethal kinetic strike to successfully execute Nino Guerrero, the infamous leader of Tren de Aragua, one of the most bloodthirsty terrorist organizations on planet Earth. So good for the Southern Command. This was in Venezuela. Truth Social put out, actually last night, but I'm reading it this morning. It's very important. Very, very bad guy. This action was coordinated with our friends in Venezuela, with whom we are working very well. As a result, Tren de Aragua terrorists no longer have safe haven in Venezuela or anywhere else. Under my leadership, we will find these vicious murderers and drug lords anytime, any place, and send them to the depths of hell where they belong. God bless America, Donald Trump. You know, I like this, I mean, because he's a bad guy, and because these gang leaders here in the States sent over by him, in fact, so many of the illegals, the criminal illegals, who are murderers, child molesters, rapists, and so forth, come from this gang, and he's their leader. So this is a very good thing. And in the paper this morning, it's interesting.
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13: At HumanX in San Francisco, there is a big focus on agentic AI and also physical AI, like Dot, the DoorDash delivery robot. The purposely cute autonomous vehicle can travel up to 20 miles per hour, has 8 cameras, and an AI brain built on the data of over 10 million deliveries. Now, you might think this will replace DoorDash drivers, but co-founder Stanley Tang says that's not the case because revenue has been growing 25% year over year. They are in the business of adding more delivery workers, robots, or humans.
14: For us, like, it's really just about like how do you even keep up with our demand. That means we need to get our hands on all the modalities. I think we're gonna need Dashers, we're gonna need Dot, we're gonna need drones, we're gonna need sidewalk robots, we're gonna need Waymos.
13: That is in line with the research out of MIT that shows AI will change the way people work, not replace them. For Fox on Tech, I'm Madison Allworth, Fox Business.
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18: Fox News. I'm Tom Rigotti. Violence in Lebanon is putting the U.S.-Iran agreement to end fighting at risk. Fox's Lucas Tomlinson reports.
19: Four Israeli soldiers were killed when Hezbollah attacked their tank in southern Lebanon. The IDF called it a violation of the ceasefire. Israel then launched retaliatory strikes against dozens of targets. The U.S.-Iran Memorandum of Understanding states Lebanon is covered by the ceasefire.
18: Israel and Hezbollah have since agreed to a ceasefire. Team USA is on to the next round of the FIFA World Cup after defeating Australia in Seattle 2-0. The first goal, an own goal from an Australian defender in the 11th minute.
20: Was it perhaps last off the defender? Who cares? It's 1-0 U.S.
18: Sound courtesy of Fox Sports. The second goal came at the end of the first half on a header from Alex Freeman. USA's next game is on Thursday against Turkey. 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
24: 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We are one family.
25: It's time to take another look at the weather on the North Coast for today. More cloudy skies will be sticking around the North Coast going into the early hours of this evening, and then partly cloudy skies with areas of patchy fog will be expected overnight going into the start of the weekend. 5 to 10 mile per hour winds will be continuing to shift over towards the south by this evening, and lows for tonight are going to once again be from 48 to 58 degrees. That is another look at the weather for Friday, the 19th of June. It's time now for the Dogs on Death Row report from the Humboldt County Animal Shelter, brought to you courtesy of Compass Community Credit Union. Now let's check in with Rob Patton about some of the animals that are up for adoption this week.
26: Hey folks, Rob Patton, Humboldt County Animal Shelter. Great to talk to you again this week with some great adoptable dogs. Let me run three by you real quick. First, there's Andromeda. What a sweetheart. She's a spayed female, about a little over a year old, pit bull mix. She's just a lovely dog. She's real mild-mannered. She loves toys. She loves car rides. And she's really a poser for pictures. She'll just stand there and give you a turn of her head and loves to cuddle. So consider Andromeda. She's tan and white. Second, consider Bubbles. Bubbles, about a year old, kind of a husky mix, black and white. Just a young guy, just looking for a friend. Likes everybody he meets. He likes to go on walks. He loves treats. He's a real chatty dog. He'll talk to you, and he likes meeting other dogs, too. So consider Bubbles. He's on the smaller side. And then consider George, King George. He's about an eight-month-old, long-haired chihuahua, red and white male. Just a sweet guy, cuddly guy, loves to cuddle. He's great on walks, really likes going out, playing around. So come meet King George or the other dogs, and if you go to our website, 24petconnect.com, you can see every dog we have in the shelter and the cats, and we have a few cats right now. Or you can come out to McKinleyville by the airport, see them for yourself. Remember, Humboldt County Animal Shelter, you make a new friend and hopefully take one home. Thanks again.
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27: 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Forever. The mullahs have agreed, at the very least, that their enriched uranium stockpiles will be destroyed on site, and that the International Atomic Energy Agency, which means us, will supervise. Since Iran can't dig it out, we'd be the ones doing it. They only get sanctions relief after the dust is destroyed. And if Iran backs out, they've still agreed that they'll maintain the current status quo of their nuclear program. And the status quo is they have no nuke program. The uranium's buried, the centrifuges shattered, and their scientists are all dead. So status quo is still bueno. Even then, Iran agreed to this, quote, "We shall not procure or develop nuclear weapons." And if Iran so much as comes near the sites, it'll be trouble.
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32: A recent Senate Armed Services Subcommittee hearing examined the Army's modernization efforts. Republican Senator Kevin Cramer of North Dakota framed the challenge this way.
33: The battlefield is evolving in days or months rather than decades.
32: Jesse Tollison is the Assistant Secretary of the Army for Acquisition, Logistics, and Policy. He explained further why speed matters.
34: Recent conflicts have reinforced that technology cycles are accelerating, production capacity matters, and the Army must be able to integrate new capabilities faster than our adversaries.
32: Lieutenant General Edmund Brown, the commander of Army Transformation, agreed.
35: Our number one deliverable is to get better equipment to soldiers and combat formations faster.
32: Arizona Democratic Senator Mark Kelly said the entire process has to keep up with
36: the threats that we face.
32: Kim Uretsky, Fox News.
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3: John Chapman was born in 1774. He was an active young boy. He loved to travel, and he loved to grow apple trees. So, as a young man, he traveled across his state, Pennsylvania, planting apple seeds. Then he went on to New York, Ohio, Michigan, Indiana, Illinois, never asking for anything, just planting seeds. And he made a lasting impression everywhere he went. He came to be known as Johnny Appleseed. And on his grave to this day are these four simple words: he lived for others. Yes, even planting seeds can change the world. What kind of seeds are you planting? Think about it. I'm Jerry Stewart, and that was One Moment in America.
25: 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Humboldt County Public Works reminds you to be cautious while driving in construction zones or where there's roadside maintenance. More road construction will be continuing along 6th Street in Eureka near Eureka City Hall. Right lane closures are still going to be in effect in that area, so drivers should anticipate minor to moderate traffic slowdowns for the immediate future. More nighttime bridge work will be continuing along Highway 101 in the southbound direction between South G Street and Gannon Slough Bridge in the Arcata area. A southbound lane closure will be in effect Mondays through Fridays from 8 p.m. through 6 a.m. with minor traffic slowdowns expected. And nighttime bridge work will also be occurring near the Mad River Bridge Mondays through Fridays from 8 p.m. through 6 a.m. with minor traffic slowdowns. Humboldt County Public Works shares that many road workers are injured throughout the year by unsafe and inattentive drivers. Please keep your eyes on the road and always drive safely.
6: It's June 19th, and this is your Fox Daily Snapshot. 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
10: A martini, shaken, not stirred.
6: Vodka, of course, for James Bond, whose order is famous. But the martini was originally called the Martinez, named after the California gold rush for the town of Martinez, where it was invented. Also on this day in 1865, abolition of slavery announced by Union Army General Gordon Granger, proclaiming freedom in Texas. It's known as Juneteenth, a federal holiday. President Abraham Lincoln. Its Emancipation Proclamation officially ended slavery in Texas and the other states in rebellion against the Union Army almost 2.5 years earlier. But a lack of Union forces in the rebel state of Texas made the order difficult to enforce. Actor James Gandolfini, TV's larger-than-life mobster Tony Soprano, dies at the age of 51.
11: The strong, silent type.
6: He died of a heart attack while on vacation in Rome, Italy. I'm CJ Papa. That's your Fox Daily Snapshot.
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4: A musical performance group at Kent State University has banned white people from auditioning for certain solos. Campus Reform reporter Emma Arnes broke the story, reporting the vocal intensity a cappella group limits certain solos to people of color. The university claims giving a white kid a solo from, let's say a song originally performed by a black artist, would be considered cultural appropriation. Mark Phillips has been a member of the group for 3 years. He's a white guy, the beatboxer. He pointed out the ban on white people seemed to be a violation of the university's anti-discrimination policy. He said that music is meant to be shared and celebrated. In response, the group's executive board placed Mark on probation, demanded he appear before a disciplinary hearing to plead his case. Well, instead of doing that, Mark resigned. He says he learned that anti-white discrimination is alive and well at Kent State University.
8: Did you know that the United States flag has changed 27 times? DeMello, McCauley, McReynolds, and Holland. CPAs LLP asks if you remember which state is represented by the final star, which is the 50th star, on the flag that was added in 1960? It was Hawaii that was the final state added to the Union. DeMello, McCauley, McReynolds, and Holland. CPAs LLP reminds you on this Flag Day to reflect on what the American flag represents and those that gave their life and service defending her.
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1: With the Bloomberg Small Business Report, I'm John Tucker. Another small business success story. Long before Raising Cane's became one of the fastest growing restaurant chains in the U.S., the company founder Todd Graves pitched the idea of a fast food spot centered around a single item, the Mighty Chicken Finger, in an undergraduate business course at the University of Georgia. The professor gave him the lowest grade in the class. Still, Graves kept after the idea. Following graduation, he sought loans to get the concept off the ground and was turned down by bank after bank. Graves was galvanized by the rejections. After finding work in Alaska on a fishing boat, some private investors and a $50,000 Small Business Administration loan allowed Graves in 1996 to finally open his first modest outpost in Baton Rouge. And 30 years later, it still feeds hordes of students from Louisiana State University, and he still works there on occasion. In fact, everybody in the organization, regardless of title, does the same thing. And that's the Bloomberg Small Business Report.
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7: This is the Bloomberg Black Business Beat. Today is Juneteenth, a day commemorating when the very last enslaved black people were freed in Texas in 1865. While many in the black community have acknowledged Juneteenth for some time, it's only recently become a federal holiday. It was signed into law by President Joe Biden in 2021, and since then, more and more Americans are learning about the day and why it matters.
8: A couple of years ago, there were millions of people in our country that didn't even know Juneteenth existed. So today, it's becoming a national conversation, and the recognition of the significance of Juneteenth, I think, in itself is progress.
7: That's Cynthia Day. She's president and CEO of Citizens Trust Bank. She told Bloomberg that Juneteenth is both a time to reflect on black history, as well as look ahead to what can make for a better and more diverse future.
8: She continuously reminds us to press for economic parity and financial well-being.
7: I'm Bloomberg's Justin Milliner on the Black Business Beat.
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2: It's time to take another look at the weather on the North Coast for today. More cloudy skies will be sticking around the North Coast going into the early hours of this evening, and then partly cloudy skies with areas of patchy fog will be expected overnight going into the start of the weekend. 5 to 10 mile per hour winds will be continuing to shift over towards the south by this evening, and lows for tonight are going to once again be from 48 to 58 degrees. That is another look at the weather for Friday, the 19th of June.
3: The men's fragrance frenzy is intensifying.
4: If you ain't dripping, you tripping. And this goes from Monday to Sunday.
3: Thanks to Overspray J, one of the top sellers of men's fragrances on TikTok, and others who encourage men to layer scents and spray themselves as many as 100 times a day. Influencer Evan Hall says most of his more than a million followers are 18 to 24-year-olds seeking innovation and with the nose for bargains at stores like TJ Maxx.
5: I'll go into TJ Maxx or someone else will go into TJ Maxx, pick up a fragrance, love it, post it on Facebook.
3: The most popular sites to buy scents through TikTok shop sell knockoffs or dupes, and Hall says that's because of the quality.
5: I think it just comes down to that there's now like affordable fragrance that smell good.
3: Charm.io says these dupes just generated about $82 million in annual sales, only a fraction of what cosmetics giants sell. But all the overspraying and the scent mixing has the knockoff makers smelling increasing profits. Denise Pellegrini, Bloomberg Radio.
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7: This is Shannon McCorder for Community Comment. Did you know there is a California voter ID initiative that will appear on the November 2026 ballot? This proposed amendment to the California Constitution would make several major changes to how elections are conducted in our state. First, it would require voters to present a government-issued photo ID when voting in person. California is currently one of the few states that does not require voter ID at the polling place. Under this measure, voters would need to show an approved government-issued ID before casting a ballot. Second, for vote-by-mail ballots, voters would be required to provide the last four digits of a government-issued identification number when returning their ballot. The goal is to add another layer of verification for mail-in voting while still allowing people to vote from home. Third, the initiative requires election officials to do more to verify the citizenship of registered voters and to maintain accurate voter registration rolls. Supporters argue this will improve election integrity and increase public confidence in election results. The measure also requires the state to provide free voter ID cards to any eligible voter who needs one, so that cost would not prevent someone from voting. In addition, it requires regular reporting and auditing of compliance by state and county election officials. Supporters say the initiative is a common sense reform because most Americans already show IDs for everyday activities, and more than 30 states have voter ID requirements. They believe these changes will strengthen election security, improve voter confidence, and help ensure that only eligible citizens cast ballots. After the Humboldt County missing ballot fiasco and recent primary election vote count, it's obvious we need to ensure every vote cast is legal and counted swiftly and correctly. This amendment will do just that. Ultimately, the California Voter ID Initiative asks voters a simple question. Should California join most other states in requiring identification and additional citizenship verification safeguards when people vote, or should the state continue using its current election system? The decision will be made by California voters like you and me in November 2026. This has been Shannon McWhorter for Community Comment.
6: 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The opinions expressed are those of the commentator and not necessarily those of KINS-FM, Blue Lake, California.
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11: Hanging on by a thread, I'm Lisa Lacera, Fox News. An agreement to stop fighting by Israel and Hezbollah in Lebanon, which threatens the U.S.-Iran talks.
12: The administration is defending the memorandum of understanding, setting up talks on a final nuclear deal and a ceasefire in Lebanon.
13: We expect Hezbollah is not going to be firing rockets and firing drones at the Israelis. And we also expect that the Israelis are not going to be going wild in Lebanon, right? Both sides have to honor their end of the deal.
12: Vice President J.D. Vance concedes that ceasefire may be messy. Overnight fighting left at least 21 people dead in Lebanon. Israel says Hezbollah attacks killed four IDF soldiers.
11: Fox's Jared Halpern at the White House. The families of six Americans detained in Iran are pressing the White House to include their release as part of the deal with Iran.
14: Only two of the six Americans have been publicly identified. Kamran Hekmati, a 61-year-old Jewish Iranian American, was visiting family in Iran last spring when he was arrested over a trip to Israel 13 years ago for his son's bar mitzvah. And 49-year-old journalist Reza Valizadeh, who worked for Radio Free Europe for 10 years and returned to Iran in 2024 to care for his parents.
11: Fox's Jennifer Griffin in Washington. A senior White House official says the White House is keeping closed tabs on the cases of the Americans, saying their return remains a high priority but is separate from the ongoing diplomatic efforts. At Joint Base Andrews this afternoon, President Trump unveiled the new Air Force One, a gift from Qatar. The old jets have been used by every president since George H.W. Bush.
15: Over its lifetime, that aircraft traveled to 96 countries on 223 international trips and flew over 6 million miles.
11: The new jet is outfitted with Starlink, which the president says will provide secure communications. Democrats say accepting such an expensive gift raises national security concerns. 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
11: Chief engineer of a cargo ship that caused the collapse of Baltimore's Key Bridge has admitted to a federal safety violation.
19: Federal prosecutors say Karthikeya and Dina Dialon entered into a deferred prosecution agreement with the U.S. Department of Justice, which allows him to avoid active prosecution under the Ports and Waterways Safety Act if he complies with federal conditions. He admitted to violating federal safety law for not reporting a hazardous condition before a power failure led the cargo ship Dali to hit and collapse the Francis Scott Key Bridge in March 2024. The collapse left six construction workers dead and shut down the Port of Baltimore for nearly 3 months. Last year, the National Transportation Safety Board said the workers may have had time to escape if there had been a proper warning system. Tanya J. Powers, Fox News.
11: A boat carrying dozens of migrants bound for Europe capsized off the coast of Libya last week, leaving 51 people dead or missing. A monitoring group just reporting the incident today. It says 10 migrants survived the wreck in the Mediterranean Sea. A warning from St. Louis police to anyone planning so-called teen takeovers this weekend.
20: Police spokesman Mitch McCoy, after the department caught wind of at least three planned mass gatherings in St. Louis this weekend.
21: It is dangerous, it can create mayhem and it can create chaos.
20: The warning from police after St. Louis City Hall unveiled a curfew for minors. And as urban areas across the country deal with teen takeovers in different ways, including Las Vegas and Louisville, where police are now seizing and destroying vehicles used in illegal mass gatherings as a zero-tolerance deterrent.
11: Fox's Jeff Manasso. Director James Burrows, who helped create such iconic sitcoms as Cheers, Taxi, Friends, and Will and Grace, has died. His family confirmed his death in a statement to People magazine, saying he died peacefully, surrounded by his family. No location or cause of death was provided. James Burrows was 85. I'm Lisa Lucera. This is Fox News.
22: It's Jordan.
23: And Molly. 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
28: 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I won't be here next week. 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For 2.5 months, we have scheduled a trip to Israel. By the way, our buddy Sid Rosenberg is already there, the morning man on WABC. He's great, as are other people and so forth. So the conspiracy nuts will start. But in addition to going there to speak at an event, we're also going over there because we have a son that's newly engaged, and we want to spend some time with him and his fiance as well. And then I'll be coming back. I'm only there a week. Should I joke, Mr. Producer, or will everybody go nuts? So I'm going to be meeting with the Mossad and the IDF. I'm going to meet with all the top government officials, the Security Committee. We're going to share information. They're going to tell me what to say, when to say it, and how to say it.
0: course, none of that's going to happen. Yes, got to pick up my paycheck, you know. You know, we have these woke right Congress people from time to time. They go online and they say, we want to know who's getting paid by foreign government. So do I. So go find out. Find out who's paying them. Excuse me. Nobody's paying me except Westwood One and Fox and Simon and Schuster. That's it. American companies. Foreign money. You know what? It wouldn't even cross my mind. And so you have these people talking about, are you an American? Are you an American first? Are you American? Well, who's paying you? You know. Look at this guy Bannon. He's all locked up, pretty much he was. This guy Tucker Carlson, Owens, all these, were they? I don't know. I'm not accusing him of anything. But he'd be a good place to start. Then you got guys online who are making a fortune off Qatar, investments in Qatar, investments in Saudi Arabia. What is it, cyber? What is it? What's it called, Mr. Producer? I don't even know. The currency, the digital currency. Bitcoin. They're making money off Bitcoin. They're making money off this guy and that guy. And then they go, are you taking your directions from Netanyahu? It's just shocking to me how sick this is. It's really sick. Crazy. Ooh, baby. So we deal with it. Rashida Tlaib was on the floor of the House yesterday and not face down. She was just there, not drunk. Juneteenth. Some people say, what are we celebrating this for? Well, Republicans should actually be glad about this because this was viewed as the end of slavery. And last time I checked, that was a Democrat policy. In fact, the Republican Party was established in the 1850s for one reason at the time, and only one reason, to abolish slavery. But we Republicans have a tendency to give up our history, and I don't get it. It just drives me crazy. If you read my book, The Democrat Party Hates America, you'll see why it hates America and always has, and we love America and always have. And even those statistics I discussed with you in the first hour, does it not prove the point? 29% of Democrats have no intention of flying a flag on July 4th. 27% of Democrats, only 27, are proud of America. Think about this. It's crazy. Then when you tell them they're un-American, they're like, what do you mean by that? Well, you should be pleased. I'm praising you in your own mindset. Oh, right, I forgot. All right. Crazy. I think. Let's see here. Bear with me. We're live and national. Holy mackerel. What's that? Oh, yeah, Tlaib. 18, go.
1: Juneteenth is a reminder that freedom must be more than a promise.
0: Oh, yeah, yeah. And I bet in the so-called Palestinian territories, where your family came from, it's all free there. I'm sure there's a great deal of freedom and democracy. You have the same terrorist that's been running, Fatah, and running it like a mobster since he was first elected to a four-year term 20 years ago. Freedom, freedom. I love it. When people who come out of these hell holes, that's right, I said hell holes. When these people come out of these hell holes, lecture us about freedom. Did somebody tell her family they had to come here? Or her, she had to come here? If we're so horrible, why are you here? You can get the hell out. No, I can't do that. Go ahead.
1: Reflected in our schools, our workplaces, our neighborhoods, and in our democracy. Black neighbors need more than a day, Mr. Speaker. They deserve reparations.
0: Reparations. So, everybody who was a slave is dead. I think everybody who is the child of a slave is dead. But everybody who's black deserves reparations. Does that include people who came here, say, 50 years ago? Does that include people who came here after slavery was eliminated? I'm just curious. And why is it the Democrats keep talking about reparations? So why don't they pay them? They're the ones who did it. And I've said this for the longest time. That was the slavery party. Ours was the Emancipation and the Abolitionist Party. Now, there was a civil war fought with over 700 people killed. 1.1 million total casualties. No nation on the face of the earth had ever fought a civil war to end slavery. Not one. And it is a sad fact of humanity that slavery existed all over the world and exists today on the African continent, in Southeast Asia, in the Middle East, but not in America, not in North America. So why don't we talk about where slavery exists and talk about how do we help the people who are enslaved? No, we don't have any discussion about that. And we don't really have a discussion about the true history of slavery, who captured whom and sold them to whom. No, no, you can't do that on Juneteenth, but it's reparations. You see, they take this Marxist ideology, they apply it to race, and they've done this a lot, as I explain in American Marxism. You know, and I sit here and I think, Mr. Producer, as I'm speaking, putting aside rescuing Sprite, I've got 10 books on history and philosophy. And I'm debating with people online that haven't even read a book. Isn't that crazy? Haven't even read a book. All right, let's take some calls. Let's see. Let's go to Robert Valdosta, Georgia, on the Mark Levin app. Robert, how are you, sir?
2: Mark, I'm pretty good. God bless you and the family, and congratulations on the engagements that your sons are expecting to
0: Two
2: have
0: of them.
2: Fruitful marriages. Mark, the reason I'm calling, I've been a supporter of President Trump since he was elected, but I'm a 24-year veteran as well. During the Reagan administration,

0: I don't know who's been advising, but those that have, Rubio, the Vice President Vance, if they've had a major part to play in this, it's almost a disqualifier for them to continue for 2028. I am so discouraged. This should have been a war like World War II, where the end of the war was capitulation and total surrender.
1: Well, and here's the thing. I don't care how mad people get at me, because they're not really serious people for the most part. They don't want to engage. They want to shut down and silence people by bullying them. I'm not going to put up with that. They're going to be back at it. Certainly after this administration, they're going to be back at it. And we're going to have to face it, and they're going to have many more ballistic missiles. They're going to have control of the Strait of Hormuz. They're going to have $300 billion in their pocket. And our children, assuming how long this goes on, are going to have to confront this. It's not about Israel. It's not about Jews. It's not about any of that. They have killed in 47 years, maimed and killed thousands of Americans, military and non-military. And I don't know why people can't get this through their heads. It's one thing to support the MOU and to have an explanation for all the elements in the MOU, but most of the people who support it haven't even read it, and they can't explain it. And I took the time to go through it, explain it, give my concerns about it, and rather than have rational feedback, you're accused of disloyalty, you're accused of this, you're accused of that, there's videos made, Piers Morgan is wetting himself and his depends and all the rest of it. It's just, I don't know how this society is going to survive with all this stuff. I just don't.
0: Mark, I'm very proud of Prime Minister Benjamin Netanyahu and how he's organized his cabinet and the Israeli military and how closely they fought the initial aspects of this war with us side by side in the air. But any criticism of Israel that has come to pass in this past week is so undeserving and so undeserving of what Benjamin Netanyahu has been such a good leader and ally to our country in the Middle East.
1: He's taken attack after attack after attack. There in Turkey, you have a dictator who is a killer. He's a homicidal maniac, and yet he's in NATO, and he's alive with Iran, and he's our best friend. And if Qatar, that has poured hundreds of billions of dollars into our country to create dissent and destroy our educational systems, they're our buddies, and I can go down the list. This is a country that is simply trying to defend itself, and it's been through holy hell. And they fought side by side with us, you know? It's just, in 2 months' time, it's just quite sad. I feel bad about it. Robert, I want to thank you for your service, my friend, and God bless you, and I appreciate your call. You take care of yourself. You take care. Let's go to Scott Warren, Michigan, Sirius XM Satellite. Scott, go right ahead, please.
2: Hey, Mark, thank you so much for taking the call. I appreciate it so much.
1: Thank you.
2: Hey, you're so welcome. I remember, I don't remember if it was right after President Trump won the election in November 2024. Maybe it was during the campaign. I believe you had shared with us, your audience, that he had texted you saying that he would take care of Israel.
1: That's what he did.
2: I believe at some point, and Mark, that's what I'm holding on to. Obviously this MOU does not seem like it's taking care of Israel, but somehow, I am one of a million Christians in the United States that pray for this president daily, that pray for Prime Minister Netanyahu daily, that pray for this great country daily, that pray for our great ally, Israel. I believe, and I hope it's not just pie in the sky, I believe somehow it's going to work out as well as it can for Israel. I believe President Trump has Israel's interests. At least he's considering their welfare when he's making these decisions.
1: Here's the thing. He's done many wonderful things for Israel, particularly in his first term. And he's done many wonderful things for Israel now. But some of the things that have been said by the vice president and others are very

0: troublesome to me. It demonstrates a mentality and a viewpoint that are very harsh and very, I think, inappropriate. This is an ally that fought side by side with us. This is an ally who has lost well over 1,000 IDF soldiers over the course of this war. We are 44 times bigger than Israel population-wise, so that's the equivalent of 44,000 soldiers. Their women were raped, their babies were burned alive, and I really don't think they deserve this kind of treatment. And then Hezbollah, which is a terrorist group that's killed hundreds and hundreds of our people, they've taken out the leadership that had million-dollar bounties on their head placed on by our State Department. They don't even get a thank you. And so if you bring these things up, you say, oh, you're Israel first. I'm not Israel first. This is an ally. We don't have an ally like this anywhere else in the world. Can you name one other country? One other country that fights with us like this, next to us, where we share such values like this? On the one hand, we go to NATO and the European countries and we say, step up. Step up. You act like you're on welfare, like we have to protect you. You don't have the equipment. You don't have the soldiers. You don't have the willpower. And here we have one that has all those things. And I understand we want this MOU, but I also understand that Israel lives in the neighborhood and they have suffered immensely over the last 70-some years. And the Prime Minister of Israel is not in our cabinet. That's the irony. We keep saying, well, we may not be aligned with them. Well, they may not be aligned with us. Why are we insisting that they comply with an MOU that they had nothing to say and that they weren't shown until our public was shown, that our enemy was shown? Well, maybe they're not aligned with us. If we're not aligned with them, I'll be right back.
1: Mark Levin.
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4: Wildfires not only endanger lives and property, but also threaten public health with large emissions of intense smoke. Prescribed fire, also sometimes called a controlled burn or prescribed burn, is an important tool to prevent and mitigate impacts of wildfires, including smoke. Hi, I'm Brian Wilson, the Air Pollution Control Officer for the North Coast Air Quality Management District. The North Coast AQMD approves prescribed burns in Humboldt, Del Norte, and Trinity counties, more than anywhere else in the state. But even more work needs to be done on the landscape to mitigate future catastrophic wildfires. Prescribed fires are highly managed, less intense, smaller, and slower moving than wildfires. And for these reasons, they generally produce less smoke, but they can still sometimes impact nearby communities. We appreciate the public's tolerance when it comes to smoke from prescribed fire. Wildfires can typically subject communities to unhealthy to hazardous air quality conditions for several weeks on end. But by contrast, prescribed fires may only subject an area to only periods of poor air quality and much shorter duration. Implementing burns when it's safe may in the long run mean less of those summers when the air is filled with smoke for months on end.
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All right. It was a very short segment anyway. When we come back, we've got more. We've got you. The last 30 minutes on a Friday of the week. I'll be gone next week, but I'll be back right thereafter. And we'll be right back.

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3: From the newsroom, I'm Peter Killeen. A health alert from North Coast public health officials tracking at least one confirmed case of whooping cough. Possible exposures are at several locations across McKinleyville, Arcata, and Fortuna this month, including North Coast Nurture Center in McKinleyville, Trumpet Behavioral Health in Arcata, Rainbow Dreamers In-Home Daycare in Fortuna, and Humboldt Senior Resource Center, 3200 Newburg Road. With news, I'm Peter Killeen.
4: Fox News, I'm Tom Graham. Fighting between Israel and Iranian-backed Hezbollah militants in Lebanon is now halted for now. That conflict and the recent escalation in violence there is threatening to derail the recent peace deal between the U.S. and Iran.
5: The renewed fighting between Hezbollah and the IDF prompting a lot of concerns about the future of this memorandum of understanding. So Israel says it fired upon 80 Hezbollah targets in Lebanon. It came after Hezbollah, the Iranian-backed group, killed four Israeli soldiers earlier on in the day.
4: That is Fox's Alex Hogan there. Well, President Trump introducing a new Air Force One.
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4: Now the plane, a gift from Qatar. 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
8: It's time to take another look at the weather on the North Coast for today. More cloudy skies will be sticking around the North Coast going into the early hours of this evening, and then partly cloudy skies with areas of patchy fog will be expected overnight going into the start of the weekend. 5 to 10 mile per hour winds will be continuing to shift over towards the south by this evening, and lows for tonight are going to once again be from 48 to 58 degrees. That is another look at the weather for Friday, the 19th of June.
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1: That's why I like Mark Levin. And I'm not sure a lot of people like him. He's tough as hell. But I like him. I love him.
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2: 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All right. Well, we got a lot of people who want to get on this program, and we're happy to have you. Happy to have you. Let us go to Michael, Commerce, Texas, the great Sirius XM satellite. Go right ahead, please.
3: Yes, sir, Mark. Privilege to talk to you again.
2: Yeah.
3: You're welcome. Very welcome. I'm with you, Mark, on a lot of things. And like you said, train the people of Iran and arm them and stuff like that. But this whole thing that Trump did, I'm very disappointed. We've had them. We had them dropped them to their knees, and we just dropped the balls. It's like, I don't know. It's just crazy.
2: No, I agree. I'm not celebrating, and I think a lot of people who are haven't actually read it, don't actually comprehend it. It's very knee-jerk oriented, and that happens. But, you know, you got to keep your chin up and you got to stay straight ahead and keep doing your thing. And that's what I'm going to keep doing. And we're all Trump supporters. All of us are Trump supporters. Thank you, Michael. Now we'll go to Mike, Ashland, Virginia, on the Mark Levin app. How are you?
4: I'm fine, thanks. And I want to say God bless you on your trip next week.
2: Thank you.
4: And also, you're certainly my go-to source of information since Russia's passed.
2: Oh, wow. Thank you.
4: I would like to make to tell you my viewpoint, and please forgive me, I'm a bit inarticulate.
2: No, you're not.
4: But I'm hoping that President Trump is trying to thread so many needles here. He's trying to, well, for one thing, I think he has disabled the Iranians until at least the election, okay? And that being said...
2: Although today he said he hopes this will all be resolved within 60 days. So we'll see.
4: Well, I understand that, but we know these datelines move frequently. And, you know, he may find a way to move them all the way to the election. But what I'm hoping is that I certainly cannot speak to Hezbollah and, of course, the slaying of the Iranian people because, of course, I'm vision impaired for one thing, so it's very difficult to get information. But you said something yesterday about four Israeli soldiers being incinerated. And I can only imagine, you know, what is going on with Hezbollah and Israel. But I think that President Trump is trying to...
2: Look, here's the bottom line. We would never accept being compelled to comply with a memorandum of understanding that we weren't involved in, that we didn't know about, and that includes an enemy of ours in such an arrangement, that is Hezbollah, in a country, Lebanon, that doesn't want Hezbollah. It's a terrorist organization. It's an arm of Iran. So I look at the facts. I try to keep all the personalities aside, and those are the facts. And so if you're a little country surrounded by a quarter of a billion Arabs and Muslims, and you've got 9 million people, and about every 2 or 3 years you have to fight for your survival, I don't care if it's Israel or Taiwan or whatever the country is. They simply cannot agree to surrender to Hezbollah. It's a democracy. The people want these elements dealt with every bit as much as we would. Now, what state do you live in again? I'm sorry, I got to look up here. You're in Virginia. I dare say that if we had a terrorist group in West Virginia that was shooting missiles into Virginia, into your community, sending drones into your community, trying to sneak terrorists across the border into your community, I dare say you wouldn't sit on your hands. I dare say our government wouldn't sit on its hands. So I try to put myself in somebody else's position. Iran has killed over 47 years, put every other country aside, and maimed thousands of Americans. Our Marines, our airmen, our soldiers, our embassies, and more I could go on. And so I look at a document and I have to draw my own conclusions. It's not about somebody has a lot of pressure, somebody has this. Lincoln had a lot of pressure. Washington had a lot of pressure. I mean, I don't think anybody had more pressure than Lincoln during the Civil War. Anyway, go ahead, but then I got to move on.
4: Well, I was just thinking that, you know, Trump is trying to get himself past the election. And the very day after the election...
2: Okay, so now have a victory. Don't have a two-week ceasefire that goes 9 weeks. Then a 60-day negotiation period after the MOU. There are ways to deal with this, I think.
4: Looking for that victory after the election, if we could win the election.
2: I even suggested that. I said we should drag them along. They think they're dragging us along. Maybe we drag them along. We rearm. We get more things in place that we want to get in place. We look at other tactics to impose our strategies. I've talked about that yesterday, and I've even posted that as a possibility. If that's really the plan, I'm all for it, but I'm not clear that it is. All right, my friend, thank you for your call. I appreciate it very much. Let's keep going. Scott, Louisville, Kentucky, on the Mark Levin app. How are you, Scott?
5: I'm doing great, and I just want to thank you for being one of the only voices out there that I've heard up against this populist conservative movement we've had in our party.
2: It's not even conservative anymore. They hate conservatives.
5: The word populist conservative doesn't make sense. We went over this in 2018.
2: Yep.
5: You were the first one saying Ronald Reagan was not a populist conservative. He was just a conservative, period. Mm-hmm. Bernie Sanders is popular. He
2: Correct.
5: Filled 10,000 seat arenas. What is that? That's not a policy, right?
2: That's
5: and you were
2: right.
5: The one that stood up and the only one that talked about it. Mm-hmm. I also want to thank you for the clarity that you're providing. Having people like General Jack Keane, who I think I've never heard one thing that guy said that I disagree with. Have you talked with him recently? Are people like him?
2: Well, I don't talk to him off record. I've had him on the show. The guy is absolutely brilliant. And I love it when people say, well, what would you do? That guy is a retired four-star general. He said what he would do. But they don't really want to hear the answers. You know, it's just rhetoric.
5: Well, I want to thank you for standing strong, being a solid conservative with all these protectionists and people that, you know, I just don't think they really don't understand the Tucker Carlsons. You know, I called in 2018 when I was listening, a guy that I agreed with most of the time, but he was going off the rails as early as 2018, the forever war stuff. That doesn't make any sense. You win the war, you fight the war as long as you need to. And I think our vice president, who I also like, and I think it's shameful that he would stand up there and make any equivocation whatsoever between Hezbollah and Israel. They should not be stated in the same sentence. Israel's not perfect, but there is no moral equivocation that should ever take place. And we should not have that be part of any type of memo of understanding or anything of that sort, in my mind. So
2: I agree.
5: I'm very concerned, as you are, and I just hope you can still talk to people and everybody can stand strong. And if we have to do what we have to do, you know, the election's one thing, but we're not going to, by giving up our principles, attacking Israel, that's not going to do us any favors. That's not going to help us in October. So let's do the right thing now. And thank you for standing up for the right thing almost all the time. I appreciate
2: it. Well, you're really kind, and I appreciate that. God bless you, my friend. We'll be right back.
0: Mark Levin.
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0: Okay, ladies and gentlemen. This is the Daily Caller, which is run by Tucker Carlson's group. Benjamin Netanyahu reportedly hatches plan to influence final Iran deal, and it involves Mark Levin. That is a lie. It is a smear. And this is what Tucker Carlson and their whorish media do. It's just disgusting. Here's CNN. Unhappy with Iran deal, Netanyahu taps MAGA media, pro-Israel senators to sway Trump. I don't know who's tapping whom. Nobody has tapped me. Nobody. Nobody. Really sick. Absolutely sick. All right. History is unfolding right before our eyes. President of the United States has delivered a consequential year and a half. Good luck. The economy is about ready to boom. The border is secure. Lots of investments flowing into the country. But, you know, this is a country of we the people. We the people, millions and millions of us. And we need to be active. And we need to be involved. Very, very important. And our survival depends on us. You know, congressmen come and go. Senators come and go. Sadly, this president and others come and go. But we're here. Our children are here. Our grandchildren will be here. There's more work to be done. And that's where you come in. Join AMAC, the Association of Mature American Citizens. 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And you know what you get out of it? Some of the greatest discounts and benefits possible for insurance and travel and so forth and so on. So go to amac.us/Levin. 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Join the Association of Mature American Citizens today and be part of the solution. Be part of the solution. All right. Let's see where we are. Let me go to the calls. Let's go to Karen, Fort McMurray, Alberta, Canada, Sirius XM Satellite. Go right ahead, please.
1: Hello, Mark. It is such an honor to talk to you. I am an original Rush baby, and I have been listening to you, Sean, and Rush forever, and God bless Rush. He's in heaven, and I'll see him one day. Anyways, earlier in your segment, you mentioned early in your show how bad Canada was. Well, I just want to let you know Canada is really bad. I'm a U.S. born and raised girl in Michigan, born and raised in Warren, moved here because I have a Canadian husband, and of course a white Canadian coming into the U.S. is virtually impossible. We live up here where the oil sands are, and Alberta's getting ready to do a referendum in October to break away and split off from Canada to become its own independent nation.
0: Now, Alberta has a lot of minerals and everything, too.
1: And we're landlocked, and they will not build anything. They are basically taking all of our money, splitting it up between all the other provinces, and we're left with nothing. My husband has a great job. I'm blessed.
0: Don't
1: to
0: get
1: be
0: mad
1: here
0: at me. I've got to go. I'll be gone next week. Call the following week so we can complete our conversation. I'm sorry you're stuck there, and I appreciate it. Every Friday, in honor of you, you red-blooded Americans, patriots, Ray Charles in America. Here we go.

0: break is officially over. The weekend begins now. We do have two great Fox shows for you, Life, Liberty, and Levin. I should have mentioned them earlier. 8 p.m. Eastern, I hope you'll set your DVR for tomorrow night and Sunday night. 8 p.m. Eastern on Fox, of course. We salute our armed forces, police officers, firefighters, emergency personnel on ICE, and our truckers. We salute the men and women in Ukraine, the men and women in Persia, the men and women in Israel, and you, the American people. Thank God for you. Good night, Spritey and Griffey and Pepsi and Smokey. Good night, Zelda and Gigi and Indy and Patton and Rory. Good night, Marty and little Barney. Good night, Dad. Good night, Mom. Good night, Leo. Good night, Joe. Good night, Big Eric. Good night, Teddy. And good night, Lou. And all the other patriots who've gone before us. I won't be here next week. And with God's blessing, I will be here the following week. Have a wonderful weekend. Don't forget to watch me on Fox tomorrow night, 8 p.m. Eastern, Sunday night, 8 p.m. Eastern. And I'll see you when I return. Have a wonderful weekend.
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3: It's time for the KINS opinion poll question for today. 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And despite large algae blooms and chipped paint already appearing in the Lincoln Memorial Reflecting Pool after recent renovation work, a slight majority yesterday said it should not be reverted back to its original condition. Be sure to vote on today's question by going to KINS1063.com.
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6: Hawks hang in the balance. I'm Lisa Lacerra, Fox News. This coming after fighting between Israel and Hezbollah flared up overnight.
7: Negotiations between the U.S. and Iran are currently stalled, but there are hopes that this ceasefire between Israel and Hezbollah can help get things back on track. Now, the memorandum of understanding that was signed between the U.S. and Iran calls for an end of fighting in Lebanon, but overnight, battles between Hezbollah and Israel left four IDF soldiers dead, and Lebanon reported 47 people killed with 97 others injured. This latest fighting follows an escalation in southern Lebanon after Israeli airstrikes hit Beirut right before the signing of the deal between the U.S. and Iran.
6: Fox's Max Gordon in Dubai. President Trump said this afternoon the Strait of Hormuz is open and ships are moving through. And the president unveiled the new presidential jet.
8: Inside a hulking hangar at Joint Base Andrews outside D.C., President Trump walked down the steps of a new aircraft that will begin serving as Air Force One.
9: There will never be one like this. This is very unique. This is considered the world's most luxurious plane when it was built.
8: The aircraft, considered a bridge by the Air Force until a new fleet of presidential planes is complete, was a gift from the government of Qatar. Military officials spent 10 months retrofitting the aircraft. Inside, several spacious cabins feature leather seating and large television monitors for staff and the press.
6: Fox's Jared Halpern at the White House. Democrats say accepting such an expensive gift raises national security concerns, including surveillance bugs on board. Asylum seekers deported by the U.S. to Sierra Leone could be sent back to their home countries where they could face persecution. That's according to one of their lawyers who spoke to the Associated Press. That's despite prior U.S. court orders barring their deportation to those countries. 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
6: Victory for the current mayor of Greater Manchester in Northwest England, but it could lead to a change at the top of the country.
13: A special election victory delivers a seat in Parliament for the Labour Party's Andy Burnham, the popular leader of Greater Manchester, vowing he will use it to challenge and battle Prime Minister Keir Starmer. He described his decisive win over the anti-immigration party Reform UK candidate as a chance for Britain to turn the tide. The 56-year-old, nicknamed the King of the North, described it as a turning point, adding, "Everyone knows that politics isn't working." The Prime Minister pushing back, insisting he is not running from a political fight, saying, "Yes, I will run, I will stand." That's if there is a Labour leadership contest. CJ Papa, Fox News.
6: Juneteenth celebrations all day today in its birthplace of Texas, with a day-long gathering at a Galveston Park with music and fireworks. Hundreds of cities across the country with observances today. And over the weekend, Juneteenth marks the day enslaved people in Texas learned of its abolition. The United States moving on to the knockout stage of the FIFA World Cup following a 2-0 victory over Australia.
14: The team played its match Friday in Seattle without star Christian Pulisic, but it didn't matter as they found the back of the net early thanks to an own goal.
15: Balogun to the byline. Balogun into the middle. 10! It's the United States once again on the board early.
14: The call on Fox. Flo Balogun lobbing the ball into the box in the 11th minute, and it was knocked in by Australia's Cameron Burgess to make it 1-0. Then a header by 21-year-old Alex Freeman in the 43rd minute made it 2-0. The U.S. now have 6 points in this tournament and have automatically qualified for the round of 32. Tony Genualdo, Fox News.
6: Actress Anne Hathaway is pregnant with her third child, making the announcement on Instagram. The Oscar winner and husband Adam Schulman are the parents of two boys, Jonathan and Jack Schulman. I'm Lisa Lacera. This is Fox News.
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22: Welcome back to the program. It's a pleasure to be with you. Now, you might think that you own your stocks and your retirement accounts, things like IRAs, Roth IRAs, 401ks, things like that. You don't. Wall Street owns them. And in the next financial crash, it could all be legally seized. I thought we'd talk about that with Justin Haskin, who is vice president of the Heartland Institute and a senior fellow at Our Republic. Justin, welcome back to the program. How are you?
24: Thanks for having me, Lars. Great to be with you.
22: So is this literally the truth? I mean, a lot of us have been plowing money into a 401k for, you know, at least the latter part of our lives. I mean, we might not have done it at 21, and it would have been a lot smarter if I had. But you put money in there hoping you'll have enough to retire on when retirement comes, which I think will come for me about 85 or 90. How is it that Wall Street could steal this if Wall Street falls apart?
24: Yeah, this is absolutely an incredible story. It's all outlined in my new book, The Next Big Crash. It starts in the 1960s and 70s. Big, powerful special interests on Wall Street, banks, some of the wealthiest families in America, they all got together and decided, hey, we have a paperwork crisis on Wall Street. There's too much paperwork involved with buying and selling securities investments. So we're talking about stocks and bonds.
22: Justin, did I just lose you? Hey, Joel, will you check on his line and see what happened to his line? We'll see if we can fix that up, because I don't want to lose him, because this is, after all, a very important subject. Justin, you faded out for me in a moment. I think you're back now, right?
24: So it all started in the 1960s and 70s, and big, powerful special interest groups all gathered together, and they centralized, they got state lawmakers all across the country to pass laws that allowed them to centralize your investments. We're talking about securities investments, stocks, bonds. When you think of Wall Street and retirement accounts, that's what we're talking about, into one gigantic institution called DTC. And so it's this DTC, which is owned effectively by Wall Street firms, that is the direct registered owner of all of your investments. It is not you, the individual. It is not even your broker-dealer. It is one institution built on Wall Street, and this whole thing was cooked up by a cabal of powerful special interests over a half century ago. And since then, they've put all these other laws into place that have ensured that when the next big crash occurs, if they need to, they could be bailed out as a result of all of this. And it's all outlined in my new book, The Next Big Crash.
22: Okay, so if I understand the dynamics right, I've spent a lot of time since 2008 reading about what went wrong there. I had my own theories at the time. But essentially, you're saying, so they have a big crash because people take risks that they shouldn't be taking. And yet you think, but I own these stocks. They're part of my 401k or IRA, except if I don't actually own them and they run short of cash, they can dip into that well. And then if they don't have the money to replace what they took out of the well, then I'm just out of luck. Or they'll get a lot of Americans advocating for Congress to bail them out again, like they promised not to do after 08.
24: Theoretically, that's what could happen. Yes, it is possible because you're not the direct registered owner of these investments. It is possible that they could use it in that way. They don't necessarily have to. They would have to change some rules and things like that. They're not supposed to do it, but they've been caught doing it, even though they're not allowed to now under certain rules. They've been caught doing it when they get into financial trouble. And when it has happened, people have lost access to their investments.
22: Well, Justin, do you remember when Wells Fargo got in trouble because they had a whole bunch of people who were trying to meet quotas, and they said, I know, we'll open up an account in Justin's name. And you say, but Justin doesn't have any money here, and he isn't actually one of our depositors. That's okay. Borrow some money from Lars's account. Throw it in Justin's account. It'll count as a new account. We'll meet our quotas for the month or the quarter or whatever. And they went to prison for that. And I think I can think of other examples where people borrow money from one place, put it somewhere else, say, we promise to put it back when we're done with it, and people go to prison. Isn't that the kind of thing that should happen to somebody who steals your money even for 10 seconds?
24: You would think so. You would think so. But as I outlined in the book, The Next Big Crash, none of this is how this story has transpired. They have legally changed the way that you own your investments so that you are not the one who owns the investments, even though you pay for them, even though you pay the commissions and the fees. You are not the owner of these investments. Effectively, one institution is the owner of the vast majority of securities investments, and you just have to sit there and hope and pray that the system doesn't fall apart and that when it does, they don't change the rules so that it benefits them and not you.
22: Okay, but Justin, is there a way to fix this so that if you say, I own these investments, these are my stocks, these people are holding them for me, but I own them, is there a way to fix it legally?
24: There is a way to build in customer protections that would make the problem not as bad in the short and medium term. But you couldn't just return ownership to individual investors as it was the case in the 1950s and 40s and all the way up before we got to the 1970s. And the reason for that is because, at least not overnight, it would take a long time, because the entire Wall Street system we have today, all of the shorts and the longing margin accounts, the options trading, all of that stuff is built on this model that individuals don't really own the investments. It allows Wall Street to move securities around with great ease. They don't have to ask permission when they loan these things out to other people. All of stock lending, the whole system that we have today, the derivatives complex, all of that is built on the idea that most of the people who buy stocks and bonds and other securities don't actually own them. So you would blow up all of Wall Street if you tried to just fix the whole problem overnight.
22: Okay, so they made a problem, so it's almost like too big to fail has now become too complicated to rewrite it, so you actually own something. Because, Justin, am I wrong to see this as sounding a lot like what Sam Bankman-Fried did? He took a bunch of money from a bunch of people and said, you're buying crypto, it's all parked in these accounts, and that's all we're going to use the money for. And then he went off and used the money, allegedly, and went to prison for it, for other things that his investors had not agreed to spend their money on or put their money at risk in, and he got caught, and he went to prison. Isn't this the same crime?
24: It's not exactly the same, but there are a lot of similarities to the way that Wall Street works.
22: You know what that little jerk, and I think Sam Bankman-Fried was a jerk, and I think his parents shouldn't have been at Stanford and all that, but if he said, oh, I know, I've got some great investments, I'm going to make a ton. It's like betting on, you know, in Vegas. And he said, I'll just take the money out for a while. I'll use it for these things. I'll make a bunch of money and put it in my own pocket. And then I'll put all their money back. I'm sure that his plan was eventually to put the money back, just like Bernie Madoff always insisted that his plan was to put all the money back. Except at some point he got to the point where, nah, there's no way I'm going to be able to put all that money back. So I'm just going to start spending it. This just seems terribly wrong.
24: Yeah, if there's a catastrophic economic crash, the system is so complicated as we have it right now, they probably couldn't even tell who is owed what in the event of that crash. There would be almost no way for them to fix it.
22: Justin, if I look, I do look at my 401k. I'm at that point, but I'm not planning to retire anytime soon. But I look at it and I say, okay, that's how much I've got. It's in a spread of stocks so that things go up, things go down. But, you know, this should be okay. I don't actually own any of that stuff. Isn't that fraud?
24: Well, if you read the paperwork carefully, you'll see that you don't own it. The documents you've signed indicate you don't own it. You own a contract that's related to the asset itself, but the assets are not owned by you. Nowhere are you the direct registered owner. You can't go to a book somewhere and find your name, Lars Larson, next to a whole bunch of stocks that you've invested in.
22: Unbelievable. That is Justin Haskin, who is the author of The Next Big Crash. And Justin, it's a pleasure to have you on the program.
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11: Welcome back to the Lars Larson Show. It's a pleasure to be with you. I'm glad to get to your phone calls and emails at 866-HEY-LARS. In the interest of full disclosure, I don't play fantasy football. I don't have any financial interest in fantasy football. But it seemed awfully strange to me that now that Democrats have taken control of the Commonwealth of Virginia, they want to put a tax on fantasy football. I thought we'd talk about that with Virginia Republican Senator Bryce Reeves, who's now in the minority in the Commonwealth. Senator, welcome back to the program.
12: Lars, thanks for having me and great to be on with you.
11: So what's the deal with this tax on fantasy football? What do the Democrats have in mind? Are they trying to kill the hobby altogether or what?
12: Well, I think we've

0: expanded gambling so much so in the last 2 years. I actually chaired, I was the only Republican in a Democrat-controlled legislature who would actually chair a committee. I uncovered about $6.2 billion of fraud in charitable gaming and several years ago, and ever since then I've kind of been a gaming czar. But the reality is fantasy football there was no benefit to the state at all. They were just operating freely without any real regulations. And every other gaming institution we have in the Commonwealth of Virginia is 21. They're still at 18. And literally there was no tax on them whatsoever. So everything they were making was free and clear. But, you know, that's just one of another probably over 50 plus pieces of legislation they filed to raise taxes in their quest for affordability for the Commonwealth of Virginia. They're taxing everything from dog walkers to haircuts to Uber to, you name it, Uber Eats to, all of it. Any kind of service, like if you got a kid who mows your grass, he's going to have to pay taxes. If you have a leaf blower that's gas powered, those are illegal, along with assault weapons and all the rest of it. Those all passed today as well. And then they're going to tax your new leaf blower that's electric. They're going to add an additional tax on that. So, you know, we're the home of steel implements and, you know, STIL, I think it's Z at the end of it or whatever, but they're huge.
1: Steel, yeah. I'm a big fan of steel equipment, and I love my steel chainsaw, and I'm not going to give it up. Yeah. You could use It makes no sense. So usually when the Democrats want to tax things, they want to do it because they're convinced that the government needs more of my money. And I think most Americans don't agree with that. But if they're not doing that, they're trying to wipe something out altogether by just taxing it to death. Do you get a sense of which one it is, or is it both?
0: I think it's everything, Lars. Let me tell you, after being there this long, I tell you what I think happened. And this is the Bryce Reese 30,000 foot view synopsis, watching it all go. But the reality is Virginia and New Jersey were the first up in the queue to prove the Democrats how much they hate Donald Trump and have TDS, right? And so yep. They have lurched so far left with their progressive agenda that they want to prove that, hey, we can show you. I call it poking the bear on a couple of my floor speeches, and they're going to find out that the bear will bite back soon, I'm sure. But yeah, they've literally, we left them. Governor Youngkin was a great governor. I mean, you know, the guy was a great CEO, and he came in and he ran the state like a company, and he's really done well. I mean, we were number one for CNBC for a while. Now we're number four. Mark my words. After this next year, we're going to be down with Maryland in the 30s, if not down in the 40s. I do have this kind of viewpoint too, Lars, and I'd be curious to see what you think.
1: What's that?
0: You know, everybody's talking about the midterms, right?
1: Yeah.
0: I think the Democrats in Virginia are going to so far overreach that I think with shows like yours, where you guys are out talking about it, everybody's talking about Virginia right now. And the rest of the states are going, hey, wait a minute. If Virginia, if it can happen in Virginia, it can happen to us. And you know, we're falling into that trap.
1: Senator, I agree with you. I'm talking to State Senator Bryce Rees from the Commonwealth of Virginia. This is one of the things that drives me crazy, although it may be a self-correcting problem, as you suggested, that they overreach so much. But even the thinking that goes into this, they're going to slap a 10% tax on fantasy sports. As I said, I don't take part. I do some other gambling, but it's very, very minuscule on my part. But then suggest that some of the money will go to problem gamblers. Well, are problem gamblers a problem for the entire society, or are they only the fault of the majority of gamblers who don't have a problem? And why would you want to nick them to pay for the problem gambler fund? Why not nick the entire society if it's a size of society kind of situation?
0: I couldn't agree with you more, Lars. Absolutely. And, you know, earlier today, they shoved through probably one of the most aggressive, addictive types of gambling there is. It's called iGaming. I'm not sure if you know what that is, but basically, I call it the crack cocaine or the fentanyl of gambling. I equate it to when you know, listen, I'm old enough and you're probably old enough to remember there used to be Blockbuster around. Whether, yep. You know, if you equate that to the porn stores, they used to be around everywhere, right? And yep. then what happened was they went to DVDs, and then now they're online and they're almost not prevalent. But if you look at society and the amount of people that are addicted to porn now, it's the same thing as that. We're taking where you used to have to go play in a casino or at some type of charitable facility along with bingo or, you know, wherever those places were, there was socialization with it, yep. right? You were in a building. Yep. You weren't in your bedroom where you can easily lose money very, very quickly. So now you're putting it all the way into where people can hide and hide their addictions and do these sort of things, and it's going to ruin lives.
1: That is State Senator Bryce Reeves from the Commonwealth of Virginia. Senator, it's always a pleasure to have you on the program. By the way, think about this. You're at work. Your phone rings. It has your kid's number, and it's your kid's voice, panicked, saying he's been in an accident, he needs money, and he needs it wired right now. You move heaven and earth. That's what you do. Well, that's what the scammer is counting on. Here's the play. The criminals buy your phone number and your family details from data brokers. 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
3: News. I'm Chris DeMeo. Talks between the U.S. and Iran and Switzerland postponed after a deal was signed and Israeli and Hezbollah skirmishes in Lebanon.
4: Four Israeli soldiers were killed when Hezbollah attacked their tank in southern Lebanon. The IDF called it a violation of the ceasefire. Israel then launched retaliatory strikes against dozens of targets. The U.S.-Iran Memorandum of Understanding states Lebanon is covered by the ceasefire.
3: Fox's Lucas Tomlinson. The U.S. with a big win in the World Cup, topping Australia 2-0.
5: When Flo Balogun surged down the left and hit a low cross, an Australian defender put it into his own goal. So ultimately, the U.S. was just fine without injured superstar of its own, Christian Pulisic.
3: Fox's Jonathan Hunt in Seattle. The U.S. advances to the knockout round. 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
1: It's time to take another look at the weather on the North Coast for today. More cloudy skies will be sticking around the North Coast going into the early hours of this evening, and then partly cloudy skies with areas of patchy fog will be expected overnight going into the start of the weekend. 5 to 10 mile per hour winds will be continuing to shift over towards the south by this evening, and lows for tonight are going to once again be from 48 to 58 degrees. That is another look at the weather for Friday, the 19th of June.
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1: What I believe it takes to make a great steak is getting a good cut of meat, having the right thickness, and getting a good bark on it. We will put a dry rub on it before we put it onto the charbroiler. The dry rub we do make in-house, a little bit of salt, brown sugar, and then the other seasonings are our secret mix. I've been in the food industry for over 30 years. My name is William Dell. I'm the food and beverage director here at the Sunset in the Heights Casino.
2: When you think of ramen, it's easy to think about Top Ramen, but actual ramen is something totally different. Kokoro Ramen has one of the best ramen restaurants in the county, rich chicken and pork broth, and those bowls are filled with the meat, as well as soft-boiled eggs, noodle, nori, and more. Kokoro's appetizers are out of this world, too. 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Found in Opera Alley in Old Town Eureka and open late, Kokoro Ramen may just be a hidden gem in Humboldt.
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5: Welcome back to the program. Well, Montana's top lawman opens the door to punishing the Helena city government for refusing to help ICE. Did the state capitol just dare officials to crack down on them? Well, Montana's Attorney General Austin Knutson joins me now. General Knutson, welcome back to the program.
6: Hey, thanks for having me, Lars. Great to be here.
5: What is going on in Helena?
6: You know, Helena is one of those super left progressive state capitals, unfortunately. You probably don't think it when you think of Montana, but
5: nope.
6: Yeah, the city council has been taken over by a bunch of leftists. I mean, that's the bottom line here. And we don't have a ton of presence here, but there's a screaming minority that's worried about they're upset about ICE, and they convinced the city council to adopt a resolution directing local law enforcement to not cooperate with federal law enforcement and specifically with ICE.
5: Does the city have a problem? You're a lawyer and I'm not. Yeah, and you know that I lived in Montana a long time ago when I was a little kid, and the place was a lot more conservative, but I was just a little kid at the time. But does the city government have the authority? They're not the legislature. Do they have the authority to tell the police don't cooperate with ICE?
6: Well, you just nailed it on the head right there. Every local subdivision, whether that's a city, whether that's a town, whether that's a county, they are ultimately subdivisions of the state legislature. And ultimately, the state legislature gets to set the rules. And the Montana legislature did exactly that. Back in 21, the Montana legislature passed House Bill 200, which was signed by the governor, now on the books in Montana, and it flat out says, we will not be doing sanctuary cities. Any city council or county commission, whatever, that adopts anti-immigration sanctuary city policies, they can be penalized civilly in court, but it's based upon an investigation from the attorney general. So that's where we are right now. I really feel like this is Helena thumbing their nose at the Montana legislature.
5: And they're kind of double-dog daring you to do something about it, and you are doing something about it. In the meantime, if you go after them civilly, that's one thing. But in the meantime, do the police answer the orders of their political masters in Helena, or do they answer the state law?
6: Well, that's a great question. But I have to tell you, just as a former local prosecutor, ultimately your local law enforcement in Montana answers to local elected officials, and generally that's a good thing.
5: Yeah,
6: but not when it's in flagrant violation of state law, and that's what we have going on here.
5: Well, and you know, I live in Washington State. It's a sanctuary state, and there's a lot of sanctuary cities like Seattle. But and I understand that the local city government can say we're going to adopt this policy, but what we're talking about here isn't necessarily local police going out on raids with ICE. But if they pick up the phone and say, hey, you're looking for that illegal? We got him locked up in the jail right here. We picked him up last night for drunk driving. Why don't you come by and pick him up? Can the city act against that officer?
6: Yeah, and that's exactly how this works in 99% of the cases. Local law enforcement picks somebody up for violating a state or local law. In the course of that investigation, not law enforcement, will find out, oh, hey, this person is in the country illegally. At that point, an ICE detainer kicks in. ICE gets notified, hey, we've got this person who violated law, but also he's here illegally. You should come get him. That's how this works in 99% of the country. And I want to say, Larson, you know this, this is not new.
5: No.
6: This has literally been going on for decades in this country. This is not new federal law.
5: General Knudsen, if I can interrupt, do I remember right? Because my memory might be failing. The 287G program was one that was in place decades ago that said to local law enforcement, help us identify these people when they're already in custody. They're not sitting in a car. We don't have to break their window. They're not armed. They're not going to be able to fight back and just hand them over to us. And local law enforcement signed up and said, you bet, we'll help you out.
6: Absolutely. And 287G, that's a completely optional program. If your local law enforcement doesn't want to enter a 287G agreement with the federal government, they don't have to. But, for instance, my department, the Montana Department of Justice, we've entered into a 287G agreement. Local law enforcement agencies can do that as well. But in all cases, the federal government is in charge of policing immigration. Immigration matters. That doesn't belong to local jurisdictions. All this is super left-wing local governments caving to the pressure of a screaming minority and passing these idiotic ordinances that really don't have any force of law. But look, it puts people in danger. It's a bad idea.
5: Well, and you know, one of the things that's always floored me as a reporter, General Knudsen, is that I've said, you know, usually we ask law enforcement, will you take bad people off the streets, perverts, pedophiles, drunk drivers, murderers, rapists, and, you know, confine them for a while, you know, indict them, convict them, confine them for a while. ICE has the power to take these people and send them out of the country. In some cases, send them to the other side of the world. You would think communities would want that.
6: You absolutely would. And here's the thing that gets thrown at me. Well, what about these people's due process? Boy, gee, I never thought about that, Lars. And I'm being extremely sarcastic when I say that. I hope no one takes that as a serious thought. It isn't like we're just throwing hoods over people's heads and tossing them on an airplane and sending them out of the country. This is the first step of due process. They get taken to a federal immigration judge. They have a due process hearing. This is our process where a federal judge actually looks at, are you here illegally or did you break our federal laws and sneak into this country? And if you did, guess what? We're going to send you back. That's literally been on the process and been on the federal books for decades. This is not new. This is all feigned outrage. It's the latest leftist machine fake outrage that they're paying protesters to scream about.
5: You know what, General Knudsen, it's always a pleasure to have you on the show. As a former Montana resident for a little while, I appreciate you taking time on a Friday night. Hey, a little reminder, Father's Day is coming up, and if you don't know what to get your dad, I've got the perfect solution. Skip the random last-minute gift and give dad something he'll actually use, something I've already got, the Chef IQ Sense Smart Thermometer. 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
15: Welcome back to the Lars Larson Show. It's a pleasure to be with you, and this sounds like something we'd bring up on Conspiracy Theory Thursday. The Pentagon is threatening to use emergency powers and blacklist to pressure an AI company, artificial intelligence company, into doing military and surveillance use. I thought we'd talk about it with Professor Kevin Frazier. He's a senior fellow at the Abundance Institute. Professor, welcome back to the program.
16: Lars, thanks for having me back on. Pleasure to talk with you.
15: So what's going on here? I mean, I understand that AI is very much a focus of both business and the military, and not just in the United States, but elsewhere. What exactly is the Pentagon telling this AI company that they want them to do? And why is the AI company saying, no, we're not going to do it, causing the Pentagon to then, I guess, amp up the threats?
16: Yeah, so here's the state of play, Lars. We know that the Department of War has been using Anthropic's models, namely Claude, in some very sophisticated and very important contexts. For example, the Department of War used Claude, this AI tool, in the Maduro raid. We know that Claude is also the only AI tool currently being used on classified networks. And so this model brought to the department by Anthropic is one of the most sophisticated and one of the most important to the U.S.'s military aims. And for a long time, the Department of War has been okay with two carve-outs that have been included in the contract that was reached between the Department of War and Anthropic. Those two carve-outs have to do with the use of AI tools for domestic mass surveillance and for the use of lethal autonomous weapons. And that's where we're starting to see the rubber meet the road, because Anthropic is saying they are not going to walk away from the bright red lines they've drawn, whereas the Department of War, we've seen today, continue to insist that they only want guarantees that they are permitted to use AI for any, quote unquote, lawful purpose.
15: Okay, and I'm not trying to be pedantic about this, but I'm curious. Using the AI for domestic mass surveillance that is allowed by law, would the Pentagon be allowed to use AI for domestic, meaning you mass surveillance, inside of what law?
16: So here is the response from the chief Pentagon spokesman, who says the Department of War has no interest in using AI to conduct mass surveillance of Americans, which is illegal. So they admit that this indeed would be an illegal use case. And they also go on to say, nor do we want to use AI to develop autonomous weapons that operate without human involvement. So the interpretation of the Pentagon here is really saying, look, we just want to make sure that in the contract, in the terms of service between Anthropic and the Department of War, there aren't ambiguities as to whether or not they are using it in a quote unquote unlawful fashion. But Lars, I agree with you. This is very much illegal use cases. If we were going to turn AI against the American people and infringe on their core fundamental liberty and privacy interests, that would obviously run afoul of the Constitution.
15: Well, and see, that's the funny thing about this, because, I mean, Professor, I work under a contract, and I've had, companies say, we'd like to put this in the contract. And I say, no. And I mean, that applies even in really pedestrian cases, far from, you know, the Pentagon and what it's doing. And they might say, well, we want them to allow us to use it that way, but only for legal uses. And there is no legal domestic mass surveillance. Well, then why not leave the guardrail in there just to make sure that everybody's confident it's not going to be used that way? That I know this seems really, really like digging down a rabbit hole. But why would the Pentagon want to have that taken out?
16: Lars, I think the concern here is that when Anthropic is training their models in such a way as to prevent what Anthropic may regard as illegal, that the Pentagon may regard as legal, when we're getting into those gray areas that lawyers love, right? Now there's uncertainty. What is actually going to happen when these models get deployed? Anthropic says illegal means mass surveillance on 20 million people, but the Pentagon says, no, it's only 10 million, right? You know that we lawyers, unfortunately, love drawing arbitrary and ambiguous lines.
15: It means more billable hours, like, don't you teach your students that, Professor? More billable hours, right?
16: No bill. You know, Lars, you got to keep billing until you can't. But in all seriousness, this is all the more strange, because the options that are on the table right now are as follows. Number one, the Pentagon could just simply cancel the contract, right? Yep. We know that Grok was recently approved to be another AI tool used in classified settings. There's apparently ongoing conversations between OpenAI and the department, as well as Google and the department, to allow for use of their AI tools. So clearly there are alternatives. The idea that we may see the Pentagon label Anthropic as a supply chain risk. Now, this is a rarely used power that's generally reserved for prohibiting government use of foreign adversary companies, you know, the sorts of companies we hear about that are operating in China or Russia. And right. if you're labeled as a supply chain risk, that means not only the government cannot contract you, but also any other entity that subcontracts with the government cannot use your services.
15: Wow.
16: And so this would be a really big blow to Anthropic's hopes to continue to be kind of the leader when it comes to enterprise agreements.
15: And I guess Anthropic, well, the Pentagon is looking at this as this is our opportunity. This is our leverage point to tell them, play ball with us or you're off the list, right?
16: Precisely that. This is where they're saying, look, this is a matter of clear national security. We know that Russia and China are moving at an incredible pace, not only to develop AI, but to rapidly deploy it in militaristic settings. And so the argument here is we cannot have, as the Department of War, any doubts that when it comes to using an AI tool, we know what it's capable of and we know how it's going to respond in certain contexts. And if there are these ambiguities around certain situations about what does it mean for a weapon to truly operate autonomously, for example, that's a conversation that I've spent hours debating with a bunch of law professors. And trust me, it's as boring as it sounds, but it is incredibly complicated.
15: That is Professor Kevin Frazier. He's a senior fellow at the Abundance Institute. Professor, it's always a pleasure. Thanks so much for the time. Hey, I can tell you this. If I'm taking a supplement every day, I don't want to just have better numbers on a lab test once a year. 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
1: We identify the flag with almost everything we hold dear on earth. Peace, security, liberty, our family, our friends, our home. But when we look at our flag and behold it emblazoned with all our rights, we must remember that it is equally a symbol of our duties. Every glory that we associate with it is the result of a duty done. A quote from Calvin Coolidge, 30th President of the United States. This is Becca at Bedliners Plus with a Flag Day salute honoring the land of the free and the home of the brave.
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5: This message is brought to you by the Humboldt County District Attorney's Office. In California, workers' compensation insurance fraud is a felony that will be investigated and prosecuted. Making false claims not only hurts the insurance companies, but also the community, because that cost gets passed on to you, the consumer. 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
8: An agreement between Israel and Hezbollah. I'm Lisa Lacerra, Fox News. The deal to stop their conflict after heavy fighting last night as the U.S.-Iran Memorandum of Understanding hangs in the balance.
9: Last night, four Israeli soldiers were killed when Hezbollah attacked their tank in southern Lebanon. The IDF called it a violation of the ceasefire. Israel then launched retaliatory strikes against dozens of targets. The U.S.-Iran Memorandum of Understanding states Lebanon is covered by the ceasefire. One day after Iran's supreme leader accused Trump of signing the memorandum out of desperation, Trump responded, quote, "We didn't meet out of desperation. Iran did. They are finished."
8: Fox's Lucas Tomlinson at the White House. President Trump says the Strait of Hormuz is open and oil tankers are moving through. Cleanup underway in Louisiana after the remnants of Tropical Storm Arthur tore through parts of the state.
10: Louisiana Governor Jeff Landry declaring a state of emergency in response to the storm, calling the amount of rain historic.
11: It probably will break a state record for the amount of waterfall in such a short period of time.
10: The National Weather Service noting parts of the state saw more than 20 inches of rain, strong winds, and at least three EF1 tornadoes.
8: Fox's Kristen Goodwin, at least 200 homes are flooded in Louisiana. Midwest, meanwhile, recovering from a line of strong storms that ripped through parts of Illinois, Kentucky, and Indiana on Wednesday, damaging homes and downing trees and power lines. Federal officials say three hikers died from apparent heat-related illnesses in the Grand Canyon on two separate days in the past week, where temperatures can be higher than 109 degrees in the shade during midday hours. Park officials say the Grand Canyon has seen an increase in heat-related illness in recent weeks and urge Inner Canyon hikers to stay off trails between 10 a.m. and 4 p.m. America is listening to Fox News.
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8: Florida man indicted on hate crime charges after he's accused of planning an attack on the office of a pro-Israel lobbying group.
15: A federal grand jury has indicted a Florida man on a hate crime charge for allegedly targeting Jewish employees of a pro-Israel lobbying group. 27-year-old Forrest Kendall Pemberton was arrested back in December of 2024 after his father notified authorities his son had taken three firearms from the home, leaving a goodbye letter espousing anti-authority sentiments. Federal investigators allege Pemberton was targeted the Plantation, Florida office of AIPAC. A criminal complaint filed in federal court states Pemberton told authorities he selected the nonprofit because of its, quote, political influence. Pemberton was indicted on one count of attempted hate crime and two counts for alleged weapons violations. In Atlanta, Jonathan Siri, Fox News.
8: Horse-drawn carriage rides in New York City's Central Park are on hold until at least Tuesday as safety protocols are reviewed after the death of a young tourist who jumped from a runaway carriage this week when the horse bolted. The teen's death is the eighth horse-related incident in the park in the last 13 months. Elon Musk's space company just received an encouraging credit rating.
16: SpaceX shares pulled back this week after the meteoric rise on its stock launch a week ago, though the major credit rating agencies are mostly supportive of the business. S&P Global Ratings, Moody's, and Fitch have all assigned SpaceX a stable outlook and a BBB credit rating. They cite its competitive edge in its space and connectivity business. Its Starlink provides global high-speed internet. The rating sees benefits from Starlink and SpaceX's relevance to the U.S. government as the primary launch provider for NASA and the Defense Department.
8: Fox's Jenny Casola. The markets were closed today for the Juneteenth holiday. I'm Lee Silasera. This is Fox News.
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27: Welcome back to the Lars Larson Show. I know that oftentimes the best laid plans of mice and men can, it looks great on paper. And then it doesn't actually work well in practice. And I think Uber and Lyft and ride shares may be an example of that. Uber pledged safety for women with tracking and accountability. But is the ride sharing giant actually putting them at greater risk? I thought we'd talk about that with Corinne Clifford, who is an independent journalist based in Washington, D.C., and a prominent member of the White House Press Corps. Ms. Clifford, welcome to the program.
28: I am so grateful to be with you today, Lars. I am the perfect person to talk about this topic because I do not own a car. I only use Uber and Lyft and different ride shares.
27: Dan, you know, on the rare occasions these days, but I used to go to D.C. more often because of the show, I didn't want to rent a car. I don't want to deal with parking. I just get in an Uber, go where I'm going, and it was usually cheaper and everything else. But help me understand this. On paper, I would think you have a ride service that's not a cab. It's, you know, it's a private company, and they background check their drivers, and the drivers all know, the company knows who I am. Oftentimes, I think most of the time, they have cameras running inside of the rideshare car, whether it's Uber or Lyft. I don't care which one it is. I don't have a dog in the fight or a preference in that case. But you would think that riders would be a lot safer because everybody in that car, you know, is known to the company, both the customer and the driver. And if anything untoward happens, then, you know, we know exactly where to send the police. What am I missing?
28: I think the real issue is that Uber is allowing drivers that are not honestly legally documented. And so I get into Ubers and the person can barely speak English and it doesn't look like the same person who's on the picture of the driver that I'm supposed to have.
27: Oh my God.
28: And then you ask them a question and say, hey, is this your name? And then they don't speak English and they can't answer. And what we really want in the United States is we want people to be able to read English, understand English if you're going to get a driver's license or drive a car. And that is not happening with Uber and Lyft.
27: So this is one more of those issues that goes right back to the illegal alien problem that I've been talking about for 30, probably longer than you've been alive. Because in that case, and it doesn't sound that strange to me, I think it's wrong, but I don't think it's that strange, because 30 years ago I was hearing about people who were renting their Social Security number, and you say, how did that work? Well, they came in on the 86 amnesty. They got legalized because it was supposed to be a million, and then it was several million or millions and millions of people who got legalized. And then when they went back to their home country, they said, by the way, I got this perfectly good name and social, and they would rent it to people so they could come into the United States illegally, identify themselves falsely, work, make money, and have a social that they could use. It sounds like there are drivers who are doing that very same thing today, where they rent their, you know, I guess their Uber Uber driver status to somebody else. Say, you drive, you pay me, you don't have what it takes to get signed up with Uber, but I do. And then they put the riders of Uber at risk. Is that right?
28: And that is what's happening. So multiple people are using the same driver's license, and they kind of look alike. They don't really look alike. They don't speak English. They're not reading English. And that gets very dangerous because when I confront them in Washington, D.C., they kick me out of their Uber. So I can tell you handfuls of times that I've been kicked out of Ubers in Washington, D.C. I call the Uber emergency number and they try to help me, but they really don't do anything because they don't even know who's driving the Uber because a fake license or a license from someone else was used. So the only way to handle this is to have ICE deport. But in Washington, D.C., the mayor, the current mayor, Muriel Bowser, she is not running again. Thank you, God. She's not running for mayor of D.C., but she has been blocking deportations. She's blocking ICE just like a lot of the Democrat mayors are doing around America, especially in Los Angeles. The mayor, Karen Bass, is blocking the deportations. In Chicago, the Democrat mayor is blocking. We've got a major problem because we can't deport because the mayors block the deportations. And honestly, when the deportations happen, because I gauge this by what happens in Washington, D.C., when I see ICE deporting in D.C., I actually get an all-American driver from Virginia or Maryland, someone who cares. But when the gangs take over, when these foreign gang members take over, Uber and Lyft, then they kick out the all-American drivers, and the all-American drivers get really bullied. And so Uber and Lyft never really cares about that. So the bottom line is we need the deportations to happen so that we, the people, America first, we can get the jobs. You know, I've been so poor in the last 10 years that I've had to be an Uber driver for a month. And the bottom line is I was getting pushed around by foreign gangs who control the Uber and Lyft driving jobs.
27: You would think that, but if the company is aware of this, there are ways to resolve this, aren't there? If you said, if we ever catch somebody else driving on your ticket, it could only happen with your, I mean, in other words, if somebody's going to loan their Uber driver status to somebody else, they're either passwords or sign-ons or something, and say, if we ever catch you doing this, you won't drive for Uber anywhere in America, or you won't drive for Uber. They don't care.
28: They don't care because they're using fake information. It's so easy to get the fake Social Security number, the fake ID. You and I could get a fake ID right now today in any city in America.
27: True.
28: It just depends how much money you want to spend. So they don't care. And so this is a constant battle. And that's why we've got to support the ICE deportations, because that's the only way to make sure that Americans get the jobs first. And that's what we need to do. As a matter of fact, there was a big issue in Washington, D.C., where the mayor of Washington, D.C., Muriel Bowser, who I said again, she's not running, thank God, for mayor again. But she kicked out an American company that was competing with Uber and Lyft.
27: I remember
28: that. She told them they couldn't do business in D.C. And I interviewed the owner of that company. It was called the Empower app. And you could get an American driver. You could get a female driver.
27: And by the way, you made more money, didn't you?
28: Yeah, you made more money. More money to the driver. Better service. You make more money. You make more money because they pay Americans more money. And that's why it's so important that we are America first, and we give the jobs for Uber and Lyft to American people first. And
27: you know,
28: Uber and Lyft
27: I guess what I'm wondering, Corinne, is there a way to push? Because if you told any company, say two big companies dominate the marketplace, in this case Uber and Lyft, but if you told Coca-Cola and Pepsi, hey, you can get one over on Pepsi, if you start actually saying, we're going to follow the rules, we're going to provide good service, we're going to do all this, and they aren't, that you'd be able to get a tremendous advantage. There might be some liberals out there who would say, oh, I don't care if I have an illegal alien driver. But I would think that most people, out of a sense of personal safety, would say, I want a legitimate driver, one who actually goes by his real name, isn't going to assault me, etc. I would think that one of those two companies could really steal a beat on the other one if they did that. Am I wrong?
28: I mean, they tried it in Washington, D.C. The mayor of D.C. made sure it went through the court system, and that company got banned from being able to work in D.C. So it's really shocking. These Democrat mayors are the problem, and we have to make sure, you know, the midterms are coming in Los Angeles on June 2nd. We've got the mayor's race, and it's heating up. We've got Spencer Pratt running for mayor of Los Angeles. We need to make sure he gets elected with Alex Villanueva as sheriff. We've got to rebuild our cities that have been just destroyed by Democrat mayors and sheriffs.
27: I think that's a great idea. That's Corinne Clifford. She is a prominent member of the White House Press Corps, an independent journalist based in Washington, D.C., and she not only rides in Ubers, but she's occasionally had to drive those Ubers as well. Corinne, thank you very much. Glad to have you with me, and always glad to take your calls at 866-HEY-LARS. That's 866-439-5277. Send your emails to talk@LarsLarson.com. Check out our Instagram feed and our other social media. And you can always tell Alexa to play the Lars Larson Show.

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8: Welcome back to the program. It's a pleasure to be with you, and I'm always glad to get to your phone calls and emails. You know, an awful lot of people misunderstand what the First Amendment actually affords. It affords protection against the government taking away your right to be able to practice any religion you want or no religion whatsoever. But there is one that gets under my skin, and we've covered it over the years, and that is the idea that public schools need to make accommodations for any child of any religion to practice their religion. Except that these days the public schools tend to play favorites. And there is one religion in particular that gets some favorite treatment while other religions do not. I thought we'd talk about that with Terry Kristoff, who is author of the Smart Girl Politics Letter. Terry, welcome to the program.
9: Hi, Lars. How are you?
8: I'm doing very well. So what does the Smart Girl Politics letter had to say about the fact that some public schools provide amazing accommodation and even resources like dedicated prayer rooms for Muslim students, but they don't do the same for Christians?
9: Yeah, we had a lot to say, and actually it's also being shared on redstate.com so people can find it very easily. I am in Virginia, which is a very wacky state, and I like to kind of keep up with what's going on various areas. And something popped to me on X earlier this week, and that was the fact that Charlottesville, which is a pretty famous city.

0: it's home of University of Virginia. Because of that, it has become more left-leaning as time goes on. And that seems to be bleeding into other areas. So the public school system there in Charlottesville has rolled out a bunch of perks for Muslim students as Ramadan began recently, and it goes on for an entire month. They are offering certain perks to these students, including prayer rooms that they can go to during the day to pray, and then also meals that they can get, obviously, if they are fasting during the day, and they can grab these meals to bring home to have at night when they break their fast. And that was really kind of shocking to me, having lived in Virginia and sending three kids through public schools here. I've never seen any sort of accommodation like that made for Christians or any other religion during a special time. So I thought that kind of needed to be talked about a little bit more. So, yeah, that's kind of what I've been trying to bring some attention to.
1: Terry, I absolutely agree with you. And I guess what really disappoints me, maybe disappointment's too soft a word, is when the public schools decide we should do something special for one group. You would think that they would automatically say, well, if we're going to do this for Muslim kids, what are we doing, if anything, that is the equivalent for Christian kids, Jewish kids, and people of other faiths? And yet it sounds like Charlottesville Public Schools didn't do any of that. Or
0: no, no. And it really, it made me think. I'm not in the Charlottesville area. I'm in Loudoun County, which is maybe the
1: Terry, that is ground zero for certain kinds of protests, yeah, and especially transgender nonsense, right?
0: Yeah. So I wanted to take a look at a little closer to home and see what's going on here. Like, maybe this is an outlier. Maybe Charlottesville has just gone bonkers. But no, I mean, here in Loudoun County, which nobody's going to be surprised, they offer the same thing. You can get a to-go meal, and you can have, if they need a little space to go for a prayer room, they can do that, the Muslim students, during Ramadan. And now I am a Catholic, so what I did was search and look and see what for Lent, because Lent is a big season for Catholics. What kind of accommodations are being made for Christian students during Lent? And if you Google it, there is nothing. Lent and Loudoun County Public Schools, you will get nothing. If you do Loudoun County Public Schools and Ramadan, you get, here's where you go to sign up for your meal. Here's what you do to get your special accommodations. But Lent, Easter, they're not even on the calendar. And what I note in my article is that Eid, which is the last day of Ramadan, is not only on the school calendar in Loudoun County, it's a holiday. It is a day off for students. So there is no parity, and it's crazy to me that this is being offered. Christians are going to have to fight to get that same thing. So I feel like we're getting an erosion of the rights of other religions as Muslims are kind of starting to get more preferential treatment. The rest of us, our rights are being eroded. And I'm not surprised here in Loudoun County, but I started to kind of look further afield, and it's really not uncommon.
1: Well, because Terry, if people have asked me this before, do you want religion taught about in public schools? I said, that's fine. Teach it. Do you think I'd be right in assuming the schools even in Loudoun County, the school board is probably majority Christian. I'll bet the school administrators are majority Christian. I'll bet the teachers are majority Christian. You'd think some of them would have stood up and said, hey, if we're doing this special thing for the Muslim kids, we've got to do something for the Christians kids as well. Why didn't any of them stand up?
0: Because diversity is the name of the game. It is the goal. It is the one overriding thing that they're all going for. So, yes, I would agree with you. I would say that the vast majority of the decision makers around here are Christians. But they're also women, and that's the problem. I mean, I have no shame in saying it. These other women, they value diversity and the good feeling, the fulfillment they get in this idea that they're working towards diversity, and don't realize the damage or don't really care about any damage they might be doing. And to me, here in Loudoun, the only way that you're going to make any changes, and it's going to be a hard one, is to really, you have to make a big stink about it. And who wants to do that? Like, it's an unfortunate situation. Yeah, no, I mean, I don't have any kids anymore in the schools, but I have plenty of friends that do, and I don't think they're aware of this kind of thing, that it's these little creeping things of special Ramadan privileges. And that's just a small thing, but it's a sign of a greater problem. The emphasis that's being on what I would call invaders. I mean, in my area, they are not people that integrate in society extremely
1: They're not
0: well.
1: Going to
0: they
1: assimilate.
0: Very...
1: That's Terry Kristoff, the author of the Smart Girl Politics Letter. By the way, I've got a question for you. What would happen if you got sick while you're traveling this summer? Whether you're flying around America, taking a road trip, or just heading out with the family locally, the last thing you want to do is be away from home without the medications that you rely on. And that's why it makes sense to be prepared before you travel. 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
1: the Bembo Historic Inn is celebrating its centennial year. 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
3: News. I'm Deborah Valentine. Outgoing Director of National Intelligence Tulsi Gabbard releasing declassified information tied to the origins of the COVID-19 pandemic. Fox's Brooke Taylor.
4: Gabbard argues the records show intelligence officials were discussing a possible lab leak as early as March of 2020. One official wrote that policymakers were hearing claims that virus was, quote, genetically engineered.
3: The former president of EcoHealth has dismissed the document's significance. Democratic Michigan Senate candidate Abdul El Sayed calling for the complete abolishment of ICE during a campaign rally. White House Deputy Chief of Staff Stephen Miller reacts on Fox's Hannity.
5: You're talking about letting every terrorist organization on planet Earth prey freely upon American men, women, and children.
3: El Sayed thinks the agency cannot be fixed through retraining. America's listening to Fox News.
6: It's time to take another look at the weather on the North Coast for today. More cloudy skies will be sticking around the North Coast going into the early hours of this evening, and then partly cloudy skies with areas of patchy fog will be expected overnight going into the start of the weekend. 5 to 10 mile per hour winds will be continuing to shift over towards the south by this evening, and lows for tonight are going to once again be from 48 to 58 degrees. That is another look at the weather for Friday, the 19th of June.
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14: Did you know that controlled or prescribed burns are an important tool to reduce the impacts of wildfires, including smoke? 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
16: Welcome back to the program. It's a pleasure to be with you. And I guess in the interest of full disclosure, I should share with you that I have some so-called assault weapons. I don't like the terminology. I think it's disparaging and I think that it's pejorative, but I'll use the liberals' term for it because in Virginia, the Commonwealth of Virginia has now been captured by Democrat know-nothings, and they have decided in the Senate in Virginia to pass a bill, hoping to make it a law, that would make it a crime to own a so-called assault weapon, what the rest of us call a semi-automatic sporting rifle. It is not at all a military weapon, but having said that, Bob Barr joins me now, former member of Congress and former CIA analyst. Hey, Bob, welcome back.
17: Well, thank you, Lars. And you mentioned an AR platform rifle. There is one reason, above all others, that the AR platform rifle, which is semi-automatic, it's not automatic, is the most popular rifle platform in America. And that is because it is so ergonomically, I'd say ergonomically perfect. The way that that rifle and the AR-15 version, and there are many others, is configured. That's why people enjoy it. It is a tremendous firearm for marksmanship, for hunting, and it's got a bad reputation because it looks mean, which is the sole criteria or major criteria that liberal anti-gun groups use to make firearms illegal. Oh, it looks mean, so let's put it on the list. That's what happened with Feinstein years ago in the Congress.
16: Yeah, because when you point out to them that the Mini 14 that I own shoots the same bullet at the same speed with roughly the same accuracy, but does not, it looks like an old-fashioned rifle, if you've ever seen it, a Mini 14, but it does the same function, and you say, but it doesn't look, as you said, mean or scary or tough, depending on your attitude toward AR-15s. I like my AR-15s. They're very flexible. You can change out various parts in them. And in fact, one of the things I like best about introducing new shooters to the AR-15 is that spring in it that takes up much of the recoil makes it actually easier to shoot than most rifles for brand new shooters.
17: It is used by a lot of groups for exactly that purpose, because it has very little blowback, it has very little recoil, and the way it is configured with the pistol grip and the forward hand grip on it for your left hand, for us right-handed shooters, for example, it makes for a very comfortable and very accurate rifle, which is why it is so popular among various groups that educate young people as to the responsibilities of marksmanship.
16: Yeah. By the way, do you have any idea what Virginia really has in mind when they want to do this? Because one of the places Virginia has gone much further in a bad way than other states, some states have said, we're not going to let you buy these anymore. We're not going to let you sell them anymore, but we're not going to ban the possession. But this Senate Bill 749 in the Commonwealth of Virginia prohibits all those things, importation, sale, manufacture, purchase, transportation, or transfer, but they also ban possession. Is the Commonwealth of Virginia really anticipating that law enforcement is going to go door to door and confiscate every AR or every semi-automatic rifle in the state?
17: I don't think that Virginia, I don't think the legislature, even though it is controlled by the Dems right now, and they have a very liberal governor in Abigail Spanberger, I don't think that they will go that far, but they will certainly try. I mean, they're doing it piecemeal right now, as you say. It's the European model. The Europeans, as you know, you and I have discussed this over the years, the Europeans are unfortunately far ahead of us in terms of gun control legislation. And that's exactly where Virginia, which used to be, you know, among the greatest, most freedom-loving states in America's history, where they've come now with this liberal legislature and this liberal governor, Spanberger. It's very unfortunate because Virginia, the Commonwealth, has such a rich history of freedom for our country.
16: Hey, Bob, I want to. You're a lawyer, aren't you?
17: Yes, sir.
16: Okay, I'm not. But there's a phrase I've always liked from the courts called arbitrary and capricious. And the courts generally don't like it when you have a rule, but you only enforce it now and then, or you only enforce it in a way that's arbitrary or capricious. Like, well, is everybody held to that rule? No, but every once in a while we run into somebody and then we slap the rule down on him and throw him in jail. The courts don't like arbitrary and capricious, but wouldn't this be exactly that? If they said, you can't possess one of these rifles, and then you say, okay, are you going to go door to door and confiscate them? No, but when we run into somebody, so somebody has a house fire, you know, and the fire department comes, and one of the fire department members says, hey, while we were in there putting out the kitchen fire, we saw the guy has an AR-15 hanging on the wall. So he tells the police, and they come by and take that man's gun. Wouldn't that be the very definition of arbitrary and capricious?
17: Well, it would be, and the scenario that you just described is not a hypothetical one. That has, in fact, happened. It's a real problem. I don't think that if what we're talking about here would pass and be implemented, that with the current makeup of the U.S. Supreme Court, I don't think it would withstand muster. However, you know as well as I do that once one of these cases gets started in within a jurisdiction and then a state and then a federal appellate circuit that upholds a gun control measure, you know, it can remain in effect for years before it finally gets to the Supreme and is overturned. So in the meantime, the citizens in that particular jurisdiction may be completely without the protection of the Second Amendment until it gets all the way up to the Supreme Court.
16: Well, and it means that they're very much in jeopardy, too. And usually the law doesn't like people being in jeopardy. They say there have to be limits, statutory statutes of limitation, things like that. So do you live under that? Do you walk down to the police station and surrender your firearms only to find out a few years later that the law was unconstitutional to begin with? That kind of nonsense should not apply to free Americans in this country. That's Bob Barr, former member of Congress, former CIA analyst. Hey, I can tell you this. If I'm taking a supplement every day, I don't want to just have better numbers on a lab test once a year. 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
10: James D. Watson was born in Chicago in 1928. His interest in science was sparked by bird watching with his father and visits to the Field Museum of Natural History. In 1953, working with Francis Crick, Watson helped identify the double helix structure of DNA, the molecule that carries genetic information in living organisms. Their discovery transformed modern biology and opened the door to advances in medicine, genetics, and biotechnology. Watson later worked at Harvard University and played a major role in scientific research and education. In 1962, he, Crick, and Maurice Wilkins received the Nobel Prize in Physiology or Medicine for their work on DNA. Despite later controversies surrounding some of his public remarks regarding race and intelligence, Watson's scientific contributions remain a major part of modern genetic science.
9: This profile of an influential American is presented by Stewart Telecommunications.
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11: You know, I love the state of Massachusetts just because it occasionally delivers up some real liberal insanity. Consider this. In the state of Massachusetts, if you fix your own running toilet in the middle of the night, you could face a hefty fine. Now, to talk about that, Mark Wheat joins us now, who's general counsel, that means he's a lawyer, for Advancing American Freedom. Mark, welcome to the program. How are you?
4: Oh, doing great. Thank you for having me.
11: Now, I'll have to confess, I guess I'm doing it to a lawyer, so you'll keep my secret. I have occasionally worked on my own plumbing. Now, am I allowed to do that? I don't live in the state of Massachusetts. If I lived there, if I subjected myself to that, I actually live in a very liberal state of Washington, but am I allowed to fix my own plumbing?
4: You know, we have 1,800 members of Advancing American Freedom in Massachusetts, and if they said on the radio what you just said, they might have an inspector come and assess them a fine for working on their own toilet.
11: Now, you make the point that this isn't just a small peculiarity of Massachusetts. It's actually something significant because it cuts against the very idea that if I own my property, if I own my house, I have the right to work on my house and work on my property, don't I?
4: Yes. And, you know, this is kind of a small issue, but it's going all the way up to the Supreme Court. Not because we have real compassion for people with leaky toilets in Massachusetts, but because this stands for something much more important. And really, since the Roosevelt administration deal, a lot of property rights are not protected. And we think now that the federal government is taking equity positions in companies,
11: yep,
4: that this is a time where we really have to get serious about the secret sauce of America, and that is protecting property rights and allowing people to be the entrepreneurs that they're intended to be.
11: Well, see, there you go, Mark. You bring up another favorite subject of mine. People, some of my audience thinks I agree with anything Trump does. I do support Trump, but I didn't at all agree with the idea of having the federal government take equity positions, buy a bunch of stock in American companies. And I know there are people who say, well, what should those companies do if they're short of cash? I said, they go out to investors and they offer something up, kind of like a large version of Shark Tank. And what if they can't find investors? Well, too bad. Then you go out of business, right?
4: Yeah, I mean, that is what made America great. So we're in the same boat as you are. A lot of things that Trump does, we just think is fantastic. Some things we're like, the Constitution doesn't allow that. And one of those things is taking equity positions in companies. It's just like having a local bureaucrat on the town council come by and say, hey, we understand you replaced a valve yesterday in your home. You're going to have to come downtown with us and pay a fine. It's ridiculous. That's not what America is about. We need to restore these property rights that have been eroded since the New Deal.
11: Mark, we should mention the name of the guy involved at the center of all this, John Carbon. He's a former Blackhawk crew chief and a federally certified aircraft mechanic, and Massachusetts took issue with him fixing or securing a valve without getting a permit because they won't give him a permit to do it on his own.
4: Now, I would think a Black Hawk helicopter mechanic would know more than any plumber I could hire, right? I mean, this is someone who is very, very special. They wouldn't put him in this position if he didn't have incredible aptitude and training. And the fact that he couldn't even bring a lawsuit, you know, he would try to get into court, and the court would throw it out, saying, you know, it's not an enumerated right in the first 8 amendments of the Constitution. We're not going to allow you to say that there's a constitutional right to doing what you're trying to do. And our argument is, look, the Dobbs decision, which overturned Roe v. Wade,
11: yep,
4: they said in the 14th Amendment, there are two rights or two pathways to assert a right. One is that enumerated in the first eight amendments, or can it be found in our nation's history and traditions? These are ancient rights that should be acknowledged.
11: Am I right in reading this that what the folks in government are doing is they're trying to protect their friends in the labor unions that represent the workers who would do the work for Mr. Carbon if he had to actually hire a plumber?
4: You know, that happens all the time. You know, they're from plumbing all the way to corporate boards. There's always an effort by vested interests to try to take over a government regulatory body. And George Stigler won a Nobel Prize on economics for writing about this on the market for corporate control and dominating regulatory agencies. So it's nothing new for unions. It's nothing new for big companies. When I was working for the House Commerce Committee, when we first took the majority in 1995, the Republicans, we had a manufacturer of washing machines come in, and they said, please do not eliminate the regulation on energy water efficiency for the products that we make. And we're like, why on earth would you want that? And they said, well, because we already made the adjustments, and we want to hurt our competitors and making them comply with these regulations.
11: That's Mark Wheat. Mark is the general counsel for the group called Advancing American Freedom. And Mark, I'm glad your group is fighting this fight. By the way, think about this. You're at work, your phone rings. It has your kid's number, and it's your kid's voice, panicked, saying he's been in an accident, he needs money, and he needs it wired right now. You move heaven and earth. That's what you do. Well, that's what the scammer is counting on. 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
5: 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With today being Juneteenth, today's opinion poll question takes a look at the history of the federal holiday. And despite large algae blooms and chipped paint already appearing in the Lincoln Memorial Reflecting Pool after recent renovation work, a slight majority yesterday said it should not be reverted back to its original condition. Be sure to vote on today's question by going to KINS1063.com.
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8: A ceasefire. I'm Deborah Valentine, Fox News. Israel and Hezbollah have agreed to a ceasefire after their fighting in southern Lebanon had threatened to unravel the ceasefire agreement between the United States and Iran. Fox's Alex Hogan has more from Tel Aviv.
9: There was a lot of concern here on the ground today that this deal was already off after renewed fighting between the IDF and Hezbollah. The IDF says that it struck as many as 80 targets in southern Lebanon today, firing back after the Iranian-backed regime in attacks killed as many as four Israeli soldiers. And Lebanon says that as many as 47 people were killed there in new Israeli airstrikes. Israeli Prime Minister Benjamin Netanyahu issued a statement saying troops will remain in the security zone, although a senior Israeli official tells Fox, quote, "We are currently in a ceasefire. We remain in the security zone."
8: Vice President J.D. Vance postponing his planned trip to Switzerland for planned peace talks with Iranian officials. Oil prices are down as shipping has ramped up in the busy Strait of Hormuz and U.S. crude reserves are down. Fox Business Network's Connor Hansen reports from the White House.
10: The administration says it could start refilling those reserves in the fall. And while there have been more ships passing through the Strait of Hormuz, some experts warn it could still be a while before things get back to normal. Since the Strait's closure, the U.S. has been exporting record amounts of oil, but that has led to concerns about the state of the nation's strategic petroleum reserves. The SPR currently sits at around 340 million barrels. It hasn't been that low since 1983. Back in March, the Energy Department announced it was releasing 172 million barrels of oil over a 120-day period to help address global price spikes.
8: AAA putting the nationwide average for a gallon of regular at $3.97, down 50 cents from 1 month ago. 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
8: President Donald Trump unveiling the new Air Force One during an event at Joint Base Andrews.
15: Inside a hulking hangar at Joint Base Andrews outside D.C., President Trump walked down the steps of a new aircraft that will begin serving as Air Force One.
16: There will never be one like this. This is very unique. This is considered the world's most luxurious plane when it was built.
15: The aircraft, considered a bridge by the Air Force until a new fleet of presidential planes is complete, was a gift from the government of Qatar. Military officials spent 10 months retrofitting the aircraft. Inside, several spacious cabins feature leather seating and large television monitors for staff and the press. At the White House, Jared Halpern, Fox News.
8: The outgoing director of national intelligence, Tulsi Gabbard, with a parting gift for America, releasing a tranche of government files on the origins of COVID-19. Fox's Brooke Taylor has more.
17: In her final act as the director of national intelligence, Tulsi Gabbard releasing these pages that are really hundreds and hundreds of pages of declassified documents, which she says exposes the government's handling of their investigation into where COVID really came from. They include intelligence assessments, internal emails, whistleblower allegations, and grant documents tied to COVID research in China. Now, Gabbard says the records show U.S. taxpayer dollars funded COVID research involving scientists at the Wuhan lab, which is a key focus of the lab leak debate for years.
8: Gabbard last week released files on U.S. biolabs in Ukraine, which were hidden and denied by Dr. Anthony Fauci and intelligence officials. Gabbard is stepping down to be with her husband, who's battling a rare form of bone cancer. Housing Finance Director Bill Pulte will slide over as acting DNI Director. Dr. Fauci has denied wrongdoing. I'm Deborah Valentine. This is Fox News.
18: 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I knew you were coming.
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29: Welcome back to the Lars Larson Show. Well, I'll bet you already know what I think about the news that came that two Detroit cops got suspended without pay for calling federal immigration agents during traffic stops. I don't think that should be happening at all. I would imagine that Mike Cox agrees with me. Mike is a Marine Corps veteran. Thank you for your service, Mike. And former Attorney General running for governor in Michigan. Mike, welcome to the program.
30: Hey, Lars. Thank you very much. And what you didn't cover is I spent 13 years as a homicide prosecutor in the city of Detroit working with Detroit cops each and every day. And ironically, my wife was a 14-year veteran of ICE. So it is amazing the assault on law enforcement these days by these crazy, whorish local Dem officials who don't realize the tough job that ICE agents have, that local cops have. And, you know, the prospect that the that the chief of Detroit Police Department is going to fire two officers for actually doing their job. One of the officers just last year was named Officer of the Year for his precinct. And he stopped a number of illegals on a felony warrant and couldn't talk to them. So he called Border Patrol, which have translation experts, and he gets jammed, Lars. This is a world turned upside down, isn't it?
29: Yeah, and was their firing based on any kind of formal policy? I know some states are so-called sanctuary states, but is Michigan a sanctuary state?
30: Michigan is not. The city of Detroit calls itself a welcoming city, but when you look at its ordinance, it's the same as a sanctuary city. And the irony is the recent mayor of Detroit, Mike Duggan, is also running for governor and lying about Detroit being a sanctuary city. But the Detroit police chief outed that lie. I didn't mention the other officer, Denise Wallet Sergeant, 27 years on the job. 27 years on the job without an incident. She stops. She goes to the scene. The cops on the street call her in. And the guy had a fraudulent ID. It was clearly fraudulent. It was illegal. Yep. And so they have portable scanners now, Lars, where they can do fingerprints. And sure. You know what? The fingerprints don't show up. So they call the feds, right? I mean, it could be a terrorist. It could be who knows what. And she gets jammed. We started a GoFundMe page for them. Right after we did that, the chief backed off firing them, but they're still out a month's pay, suspended. And, of course, they're going to have a permanent discipline in their record, and that's going to cost them money down the road in terms of their pension and future promotions. It's a crazy, crazy shame. And folks across America should stand up for these Detroit cops.
29: I think you're right. Mike Cox is with me. He's running for governor in Michigan. As he said, he has a background as a homicide prosecutor. But, Mike, a couple of things I want to ask you about with regard to that. But before I do, tell my audience how they can see your website, your social media, and find out more about your campaign for governor in Michigan.
30: Absolutely. It's really easy. It's Mike Cox 2026 is my website, MikeCox 2026. My parents made it very easy. You can find me on X at Mike, M-I-K-E, underscore Cox, C-O-X.
29: See, Mike, over the years, I mean, I can't remember ever calling the cops, but I knew I could always call 911. And most citizens, they call the police because they've got some kind of problem. Oftentimes it's a person, and they want the police to come and take the problem away. And if necessary, convict them of a crime. I'm all in favor of that. Incapacitate them by putting them in jail or prison for a time or under supervision of one kind or another. In the case of ICE, you get to take the problem person, whoever it is, could be a pedophile, could be a rapist, could be a murderer, armed robber, and they get to be removed from the country, not from the city, not from the county, not from the state, but have them removed altogether. I would think that most Americans would be in favor of that, saying, we don't want to pay to give him three hots and a cot in the jail for the next year. We'd like him removed altogether from the United States, and that's what ICE will do. And they do it. All you have to do is call them and say, we've got somebody who's illegal here. You take charge of him. And if they are truly illegally in the country, they're gone. Wouldn't most Americans be in favor of that?
30: 100%. Look, the reality is folks broke our law coming here. And we have a right to say, no, you can't do that. No. In fact, I'm my parents are immigrants. And you know what? They came here the right way. They applied. And legal immigrants don't want people cutting in line and cheating. And the people of America had a right to say that my mom and dad could or could not come here. And you know what the price of my dad coming here was? He had to go fight in Korea and a machine gun crew, and he earned his way through. So, I hope folks also go to GoFundMe.com and look up Sergeant Denise Wallet and Officer James Corsi.
29: Corsi. So that's C-O-R-S-I.
30: Common spelling of Wallet and Corsi, C-O-R-S-I, and they can help these folks out. And Lars, we haven't even covered what else is popping off here in Michigan? Our Supreme Court, loaded with progressives, are trying to pass a rule that ICE can't arrest illegals in a courthouse. Why does that matter? Because courthouses, people have to go through
29: metal detectors.
30: Metal detectors. So it's the safest place in the world to arrest illegals instead of out on the street. And that's how irrational would be, progressive do-gooders are being right now, and really upsetting the rule of law and really making our streets more unsafe. In my own town of Livonia, Michigan, where I live,
29: yep.
30: My wife tells me maybe we should move, but we won't. We love the place, but we're represented by Rashida Tlaib, so that gives you an
29: idea. Oh, my God.
30: But,
29: well, lucky you.
30: Yes. Yes. So our mayor recently, it's a safe town, despite the fact we vote for a goofy congresswoman. Our mayor recently jumped into this fray, and she doesn't want the local cops to help ICE. And just last month, we're like your average American bedroom community. Just last month, ICE picked up a guy near my neighborhood who was a B&E man, had convictions, felony convictions for B&E and drugs, and no racial profiling, Lars. He was from Israel. And so it's like there was no none of this progressive bullcrap going on. It was a function of, hey, he's a B&E guy here illegally. He poses a threat of, like, folks who own homes, which, by the way, breaking and entering is a violent crime. And ICE came in, removed him from the streets near me, and making my town safer.
29: Yep.
30: And shouldn't we all applaud that?
29: I would think. And, Mike, 10 miles from where I'm standing, ICE tried to take two Trende Aragwas into custody. One was a gang member. One was a human trafficker, a woman. And they confronted them. These guys tried to run over the ICE agents with a car, and they got shot. And then they drove away, and they called the local police and said, help us, help us. ICE is trying to get us. And the local cops helped them out. I mean, that's how crazy an America we have. That's Mike Cox, Marine Corps veteran, former attorney general, former homicide prosecutor, and now a candidate for governor in the state of Michigan. You're listening to The Lars Larson Show. Your emails are welcome, talk@LarsLarson.com. And check out my Instagram feed where you'll find I've got a face for radio.

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0: Welcome back to the program. I don't know if you've noticed this, but the Democrats tend to be very, very careful about their relationship with unionized police and unionized firefighters. And why is that? Well, because ordinarily the unions belong lock, stock, and barrel to the Democrat Party. They give almost all their donations, you know, campaign donations and the like. They give them to the Democrats. Now, the first responders, the emergency service folks, are a little bit different because, in general, I've found that firefighters tend to be a whole lot more conservative than most government workers, and police much the same, although who knows, that could be changing as they try to get rid of all the conservatives in both the police and the fire service. But what happens when Olympia, in this case, lawmakers in Olympia, decide to treat the retirement funds of first responders like some kind of government piggy bank that you can break open anytime you feel that you're short of cash? Well, that's exactly what the Democrats are doing in Olympia. I thought we'd get the details from Ryan Frost, who serves as Director of Budget and Tax Policy at the Washington Policy Center. Ryan, welcome back.
6: Hey, Lars, thanks for having me.
0: So what are they doing? Am I stating this, overstating this, if I say they're raiding the pension funds of police and firefighters?
6: Nope, you're saying it absolutely correctly. So this is the Left One plan, which closed in 1977. And so most of the police officers and firefighters in that plan are retired. But, you know, there's 20 to 30 years until the last benefit dollar is going to be paid out to these guys. So it seems very premature to be going in and taking money out of the fund.
0: How much are they taking?
6: They're looking at taking about $4 billion out of the funds.
0: $4 billion.
6: Wow. Yep. And it's you can see just how serious they are, because the House and Senate both put out their supplemental budgets a couple of days ago, and they are both relying on those funds to balance their budget.
0: And obviously, the fact that they're raiding $4 billion from what they say is an over.

0: leverage, you know, a surplus of funds that maybe won't be needed. But as you said, we don't know if they'll need the money over the next 20 or 30 years that they pay out the retirements for the remaining firefighters and cops that are in there. But it hasn't held them back from other kinds of tax increases either. It's not as though they said, well, you paid all this money for the firefighters and the cops. They're not going to need it because we've got their pensions covered. So instead of raising taxes, we'll take the money out of here. They're going to do both. They're going to raid the piggy bank and raise taxes.
1: Yeah, that's right. I just spent most of my morning in Olympia testifying on the income tax bill. So, yeah, they're relying on all these taxes. They're relying on less one surplus and income tax to fund the budget for 2027-29.
0: By the way, that Ryan's referring to is the Law Enforcement Officers and Firefighters One Retirement Fund. How did this one come to be in this status where they have nobody new going into it, they have only the remaining members, and they have $4 billion extra dollars?
1: Yes, it was only open for about 7 years, from 1970 to 1977. And the plan was pretty much well-funded all through in the 80s, 90s, and then right around 2000, it actually was so well-funded that there hasn't been a single dollar contributed by members or the state since 2000, so the last 25 years. So they've just been relying on investment earnings to make up the difference and pay benefit checks. And there's a projection that the surplus will continue into the future, but you know, we don't know that for sure. And taking this money now is going to be really dangerous if we have a market downturn in a couple of years or some other adverse experience.
0: They can just go back to the taxpayers and ask them to make it up, right? Let me ask you about this. Oregon has a pension fund that, depending on whose numbers you believe, is either $26 billion in the red or as much as $50 billion in the red. How are the other pension funds of the state of Washington doing right now?
1: So Washington is actually somewhat of a success story on the pension front. We have a lot of other awful problems with our budget, but the pensions have historically been well-funded. And so it's been really concerning. Them messing with the pension funds really started last year when they didn't pay a pension debt payment on a couple of the older public employees and teachers plans that also have also been closed for a long time. They decided not to pay the debt payment on those plans for 4 years, so they're taking a four-year payment holiday on that. And then they also gained
0: a lot of the assumptions. Is that justified, Ryan? I mean, if you're an accountant,
1: no,
0: is that justified?
1: No, it's the most expensive debt we have in our state. Basically, every state's most expensive debt is their pension funds. If you allow those funds to be underfunded, they're growing at 7%+ every year. And so, you know, by doing that, and then they also, like I said, gained the assumptions last year with the open plans, so they didn't have to put as much money in. You know, this is going to be billions of dollars down the road that taxpayers are going to have to make up for.
0: I mean, I might almost agree, Ryan, that if they had said, well, our other pension fund we haven't been paying into and we should be, so we're going to take the money that's left over from left and we'll shift it over to the other pensions to cover some of those costs. But I don't agree with them simply ripping the money out and spending it. Can they do that legally?
1: There is some question around the legality of it. There's a committee called the Select Committee on Pension Policy that studied this issue last year, and they got some tax advice from some tax attorneys, and they said, you know, it's likely going to be legal, but we won't know until the IRS makes a ruling. And so that's kind of all they're working with right now.
0: So they can take the money out and then find out it was illegal to take the money out, and then they'll have to put it back?
1: Yeah, that's right. And that's kind of written into the bill near the end, that if this is found to be an illegal closure by the IRS, and the bill would become null and void, and the money would have to go back.
0: And then they can go back to the taxpayers and say, hey, we're short. Now we're going to have to raise taxes some more to put the money back that we took illegally.
1: Yeah, that's right. I mean, that's been the last 6 years of our budget is coming back later after things, either they spent too much money or a program that they passed cost too much, and so then they come back and say we need more money. So that's just kind of par for the course, unfortunately.
0: Okay, structure. Is this thing going to pass, the idea of stealing the money?
1: I would bet it will pass, and I think it's kind of there's even more justification because it is in these proposed supplemental budgets that both the House and Senate have, and so they're really relying on this money to balance their budgets.
0: I mean, I just kind of wonder how the Democrats are planning to explain this. Are any Republicans on board to do this thing?
1: I have not seen any Republican support, no.
0: That is Ryan Frost, Director of Budget and Policy at Washington Policy. Thanks, Ryan. 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
3: News. I'm Chris DeMeo. Israel and Hezbollah agree to a truce as fighting delays U.S. and Iran negotiations.
4: The State Department says U.S. Secretary of State Marco Rubio spoke with Israeli Prime Minister Benjamin Netanyahu over the phone, and President Trump, in an interview with Axios, called for Israeli restraint.
3: Fox's Alex Hogan. Talks between the U.S. and Iran were set for Friday in Switzerland, but were postponed. President Trump unveiling the new Air Force One at Joint Base Andrews today.
5: This plane is the first successful example of a real transformation of something that was built at the highest level and now had to be changed a little bit. We have communication equipment up there that's nobody's ever seen before. It's the highest level.
3: The president provided attendees with an inside look. One person is dead after a massive fire destroys a resort in the Dominican Republic. 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
6: It's time to take another look at the weather on the North Coast for today. More cloudy skies will be sticking around the North Coast going into the early hours of this evening, and then partly cloudy skies with areas of patchy fog will be expected overnight going into the start of the weekend. 5 to 10 mile per hour winds will be continuing to shift over towards the south by this evening, and lows for tonight are going to once again be from 48 to 58 degrees. That is another look at the weather for Friday, the 19th of June.
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18: Welcome back to The Lars Larson Show. Well, the climate cult is angry at Donald Trump. That's nothing new, because they say that Trump is erasing history from America's national parks. Now, I remember when Trump ordered that this happen, they take down all the climate change nonsense that had been inserted onto the signage in national parks. I thought that was wrong when they did it. I thought it was right when Donald Trump undid it. And I thought we'd talk to Steve Malloy about it, senior fellow at the Energy and Environment Legal Institute and a former Trump EPA transition team member. Steve, welcome back.
19: Hey, Lars, thanks for having me.
18: I thought it was, in fact, I thought it would have been a stretch to charge a violation of the Hatch Act, saying you're using national park signage and property and all that to communicate a political message about climate change, but they got away with it, and it wasn't the biggest issue in the world. But now that Trump has changed it back, what is it the left is claiming he's doing?
19: Yeah. Well, so they're claiming that Trump is purging the national parks of history and science, and really what Trump is doing is depoliticizing the parks. I mean, you should be able to go to a park and enjoy the park for what it is. And, you know, if there is information provided by the National Park Service, it should just be apolitical, just be factual based. But, of course, that's not true. I mean, that's not what's been happening. And in with respect to climate change, you know, they had signs that, like, say, Glacier National Park, that these glaciers were going to be gone by 2020. Well, of course, they had to remove those signs because the glaciers are still there. They're not going anywhere.
18: Yeah, and by the way, Steve, I've got to, if you say I've got a dog in the fight, I'd agree with you. When I was a little kid, my dad had graduated from university with a forestry degree. He became a national park ranger, and we lived inside of Glacier National Park in park ranger housing. So I have a soft spot in my heart for Glacier. And the glaciers were there when I was a kid, and they're still there long after. Yeah. But I remember, you know, going up, I was probably, I think it was 4 or 5 years old, but I remember going on hikes and being warned not to feed the bears and, you know, don't become bear bait and all the rest of that stuff. But this is crazy. They're objecting to tearing down signs that were actually scientifically inaccurate, aren't they?
19: Yeah. Yes, but of course the left doesn't care. I mean, the left just wants to tear down Donald Trump. So if he's taking down signs, they're going to be taking him down. These signs and many other signs in the national parks were, you know, politicized, falsehoods and exaggerations and just inappropriate stuff for national parks, you know, maybe appropriate for history books, but a little too stark for national parks. And he's fixing that. The park should be an enjoyable place to go.
18: Dan, if you want to look up history or look up predictions, go ahead. But Steve, yeah. I can tell you, I've got a granddaughter who's about to turn 10 in about a month. And my wife and I, Dan and I, like to take her to parks and zoos and all kinds of things. And I'll tell you something. I don't know if the left realizes this, but when you walk into a park and every time you turn around, there's another sign that has another bit of this climate. It's usually climate nonsense. Sometimes it's nonsense about stolen lands and things like that. And you look at it and you say, this is really ruining this for me. You know, maybe not for my granddaughter doesn't necessarily know, you know, the background, but I might tell her, well, they're saying here this is stolen land. It's not stolen land. They're saying here the glaciers are going to be gone or the polar bears are all going to die. We got more polar bears than we had back when Al Gore was only worth a couple of million bucks. And now he's worth a lot more than that. But forget about all that stuff. But it really does ruin the experience for those of us who see through the nonsense. But we see how it clutters up the landscape when you go to a park or a zoo or anything else.
19: Well, it's also wrong to
20: you know, just give children the wrong impression of subjects, you know, just to sort of summarize it for them in a sentence so that they can memorize it and be misled their whole life. You know, the whole stolen land thing, climate change, and all the other. Look, parks are public property. They should not be politicized. You know, I'm not quite sure we should have national parks. I think they should be privatized, but that's a different story for a different day.
18: I wish.
20: But if they are going to be public parks, let's have them be non-political.
18: Exactly. And Steve, I can tell you one. I don't know if this is a national park. It might be a national monument or whatever. But I was in New Orleans once visiting a friend. And he said, hey, take a look across the street. And I said, what is it? He said, that's the slave market. And I said, oh, really? He says, there's a sign there. And I thought it was perfectly appropriate. I mean, it's kind of painful to understand that there was a time where human beings were sold there. But the point is, they didn't destroy it. They didn't, you know, burn it down. They didn't pave over it. They put up a sign and said, this is what was done here. And yeah, I thought that was pretty apolitical. It's saying, this happened. You know, whether you feel comfortable with that or whether it's a good, you know, that you say, oh, that's terrible that that happened. But at least you could say, I've seen the place where they actually put slaves on a block and sold them.
20: Well, then your granddaughter can say, Grandpa, what's that all about? And you can explain it to her. Which is a lot different than this is stolen land. Well,
18: matter of opinion. Ask Billie Eilish about stolen land these days. It's kind of a painful subject lately, anyway.
20: Yeah, and then when it gets to climate, oh my God, most people really can't even explain it to their children. It's just, you know, kids have to believe it because, well, the government is saying it must be true, and of course it's not because it's political science.
18: In fact, you know what I don't, and if Trump had really wanted to poke the left in the eye, he could have said, let's put up a sign here and say, at one point, climate extremists predicted that all the glaciers you can see right past this sign were going to be gone by 2020, and whatever year it is now, it's after 2020, and the glaciers are still there, so take all their predictions. He could have done that. He didn't. He just said, take down the politicizing and just leave it as, this is a glacier.
20: Yeah, I mean, at least that would be factual, right? Everything else is just, you know, when you're predicting things and they don't come true, that looks really bad. But people think they're coming true, and people just get, especially kids, just get confused.
18: That's Steve Malloy. He's with the Energy and Environment Legal Institute, former member of Donald Trump's EPA transition team. 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And-

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14: Welcome back to the Lars Larson Show. We keep hearing that young Americans cannot afford what their parents had. You know, the American dream, owning a house, a car, having going to college and all that. But the boomers, did the boomers really have it that much easier, or have other things changed just to change our perception of the problem? I thought we'd talk about it with Sam Sam, is your last name pronounced Borgi?
15: It's Borgi, correct.
14: Borgi. Is a finance analyst and researcher at Investors Observer, and it's a pleasure to welcome you to the program. You kind of, well, I guess my read on the piece that you wrote is that you tried to say this is kind of a false narrative that boomers had it easier and today's younger people have it tough. Tell me what we should know.
15: Yeah, so, I mean, you've seen that narrative quite a bit. It's a bit of a false dichotomy. I think every generation had its challenges. What we found, though, throughout the baby boomer generation and into today is that the cost of everything has gone up significantly. In dollar terms, the prices of homes, cars, and even college tuition, really since the 1970s and 80s, has gone through the roof. So that goes back to things like the value of the dollar, you know, the monetary policy, the debasement of the currency. That's affected everybody. So a lot of the baby boomers who were, you know, smart enough to get in on assets did well. You know, if they owned stocks, if they owned real estate. But for everybody else, the same challenges that we're facing today in terms of affordability started to creep up on the baby boomers as well. So we did a study just to kind of evaluate that, and we found that, again, the price of everything has been going up for several decades now. So owned assets are be left behind, and that's kind of the main message that we're seeing with this data.
14: Well, in fact, you did something interesting that I benchmarked things on gasoline costs or minimum wage, things like that. You benchmarked it off gold. So you said, okay, you think the cars were cheaper back in the 1970s. An Oldsmobile Cutlass, a brand new one, was 86 ounces of gold back then. Today you could buy a brand new Ford F-Series pickup truck for 8 ounces of gold. Sounds like, you know, if you benchmark it that way, a lot of things have actually gone down in price.
15: Exactly. So mentioned earlier in U.S. dollars, really since 1910, everything is up about 133-fold measured in dollars. But when you measure it in ounces of gold, things are about 42% cheaper over the past.
14: I think we lost. Sam, are you still there? Let's check on that. Let's check on Sam's line and make sure that we can get him back. I don't know if that's a problem on our end or on his end, but Sam Borgi is with Investors Observer. He's a finance analyst and a researcher with Investors Observer. We'll get him back on the line, but imagine that. If you use gold as the benchmark against what you measure things, he says today's 59-ounce cost is almost double the 32 ounces that it cost in 1910. So going to college, buying a car, buying a house, those kinds of things. Let me get Sam back on the line. Sam, sorry about that little technical problem. What were you saying, though, about how should we really look at this, and why is it that millennials now perceive that they're just unable to do what their mothers and fathers, grandmothers and grandfathers did?
15: Yeah, as I was mentioning, gold is real money, and if you invested in gold over this period, you found that everything has gone cheaper. As I mentioned, over the past 100 years or so, everything from housing to college tuition to automobiles are about 42% cheaper. You compare that, when you benchmark it in dollars, things are 133 times more expensive. So in terms of millennials and that nature, I think that the main issue today, obviously, is the housing market. You know, home prices have gone up and up. We've had some corrections over the past several decades, but it's been a cumulative gain in home prices. And we found that a lot of the millennials and the Gen Zs are now really struggling to build wealth through the housing market. So the baby boomers had one thing going for them in the sense that you saw interest rates gradually decline over the years. And historically, interest rates are still pretty low today, but millennials are having a harder time getting into the market because housing prices are so elevated. I think the median housing cost right now in the U.S. is like between $460,000 to $500,000, depending on how you analyze the median versus average. But you combine that with the labor market, the decline in manufacturing jobs, and the fact that we need to go to college now to get work. Well, you know, how valuable is a college degree? That depends on who you ask and what degree you're going into. But housing is more expensive. The value of a college degree is no longer as obvious as it once was. And all these things are making it a lot harder for millennials to build wealth and for Gen Z to build wealth compared maybe to their parents.
14: And yet, Sam, one of the things I've noticed, the trades right now, the construction trades, they pay very, very well. People routinely make six figures, low six figures, working in construction. And you say, well, those jobs are there and you don't need a college degree to get it. And if you get the college degree, pouring coffee for a living is what an awful lot of college degree holders are doing right now, because college degrees are kind of a dime a dozen. Everybody's got one. Am I wrong in looking at it that way?
15: No, you're absolutely correct in looking at it that way. I think, I mean, there is some data that shows that overall, you know, over the lifetime of a career, college degrees still out-earn non-college degrees, but there's a lot of caveats to that. It depends on what you majored in. It depends on where you're working. A lot of the skilled trades are, as you mentioned, have a lot of opportunity. There's labor shortages potentially. Nobody wants to be plumbers and work in construction anymore. Now the key is to convince millennials and Gen Z to actually go into those professions. Right now they're still chasing the college degrees because they think that's going to be their ticket to a career. You know, work has to be done. There's a lot of work in the economy that needs to be done. And you mentioned construction. Plumbing is another, skilled trades are another. The question, though, is getting these younger generations to see that. You know, it's probably not as appealing conceptually to enter the trades versus a college degree, given what we've been told repeatedly, but, you know, by the school system over the last several decades, that a college degree is the end-all be-all. So I think it requires a change in mindset. And right now, people are starting to realize that the hard way, because, you know, if you're pouring coffee for a living and you have $100,000 in student loans, your life's not going to work that way. Something's going to have to give.
14: Yeah, and in fact, we've got a plumber in the family, and he's a nice part of the family. I won't name him, but he makes about $1.50 a year. I mean, he's making great money. And every time I pull up to a place to buy a cup of coffee from somebody who's probably making just above minimum wage, I wonder, why aren't you out, you know, making 10 times the money or 8 times the money anyway, to actually go out and do something and be able to point to and say, I plumbed that building, as opposed to I poured those 10,000 cups of coffee? That doesn't seem to be a point of pride for anyone. That's Sam Borgi. He's a finance analyst at Investors Observer. 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
6: 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With today being Juneteenth, today's opinion poll question takes a look at the history of the federal holiday. And despite large algae blooms and chipped paint already appearing in the Lincoln Memorial Reflecting Pool after recent renovation work, a slight majority yesterday said it should not be reverted back to its original condition. Be sure to vote on today's question by going to KINS1063.com.
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9: Holding their fire, I'm Chris DeMeo, Fox News. Israel and Hezbollah agree to a truce as fighting delays U.S. and Iran negotiations.
10: Vice President J.D. Vance's trip to Switzerland to negotiate the terms of a peace deal with Iran was postponed Friday, with the White House citing logistical issues. The Associated Press reporting Iran suspended the talks because of fighting in Lebanon. Israel and Hezbollah agreeing to renew a ceasefire in Lebanon after deadly strikes Friday threatened to jeopardize the U.S. and Iran negotiations. An initial agreement between Washington and Tehran signed earlier this week calls for an end to all military operations, an end to the U.S. naval blockade on Iran, and a full reopening of the Strait of Hormuz. It creates a 60-day window for officials to negotiate a lasting, final agreement. Kristen Goodwin, Fox News.
9: Meantime, as the Iran negotiations continue, there are six American hostages locked up in Iran. Might their fate be part of this deal?
11: At least two of those Americans remain in the notorious Evin prison. Kamran Hekmati, a 61-year-old Jewish Iranian-American grandfather from Long Island. Hekmati was visiting family in Iran last spring when he was arrested over a trip to Israel 13 years ago for his son's bar mitzvah. And 49-year-old journalist Reza Valizadeh, who worked for Radio Free Europe for 10 years and returned in 2024 to care for his parents. Reza's attorney, Ryan Fahey, is urging the administration to make the release of all detained Americans a priority.
9: That's Fox's Jennifer Griffin. One day before Operation Epic Fury began, Secretary of State Marco Rubio designated Iran a state sponsor of wrongful detention. A train engineer is dead after two trains collide north of London. A number of passengers injured, some described as having broken bones. Both trains were traveling south to London when they collided. America's listening to Fox News.
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9: President Trump is showing off the new aircraft that will serve as Air Force One. Fox's Jared Halpern has more.
15: Inside a huge Air Force hangar, President Trump descended the steps of a freshly painted and retrofitted jumbo jet that will soon fly as Air Force One.
16: When you see it, you won't believe it, actually. The quality of woods, the quality of the materials.
15: The Boeing 747 was a gift from the government of Qatar and required 10 months of retrofitting. Air Force officials described the aircraft as a bridge until a new fleet of long-planned presidential aircraft is complete. President Trump says the new plane will participate in a flyover of Washington, D.C. on July 4th. At the White House, Jared Halpern, Fox News.
9: New York City police officers respond to a call of a barricaded man inside an apartment, leading to an exchange of gunfire. The suspect was shot and killed, and one cop was shot in the leg.
17: The officer who was shot is 15-year veteran detective Matthew Gale of the Emergency Service Unit. Detective Gale was immediately removed from the scene and transported here to Kings County Hospital, where he is being treated for a gunshot wound that resulted in a tibial fracture of the left leg.
9: That's NYPD Commissioner Jessica Tisch. Carmelo Anthony has been appointed to a new lawyer to appeal his murder conviction. Collin County court records revealing that Lara Bracamonte Davila is now representing the 19-year-old. Anthony was found guilty last week of killing 17-year-old Austin Metcalf at a Texas high school track meet. Anthony claims he's destitute despite his family's reported ties to several businesses in Louisiana and Texas. There's a two-way tie atop the leaderboard at the U.S. Open at Shinnecock on Long Island. Wyndham Clark and Samuel Stevens share the lead at one under par. Round three is Saturday. I'm Chris DeMeo. This is Fox News.
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22: All across America, we are Red Eye Radio. 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
23: Hello.
22: Welcome. Thank you for being here this morning.
23: Thank you.
22: All right, so let's start off the show listening to Senator Kennedy.
23: Yeah.
22: Always one of our favorite things to do.
23: You know what's interesting? The other day I thought I was reading some show prep and organizing some things at the house, and I was thinking to myself, you know, there are days when I could go without hearing from any of them. You know, it was one of my throw all the bums out moment. And then I said, except Senator Kennedy. Because right. I was thinking in the mode of, you know, we talked at one point, not to delay this too far, but at one point about having, you know, any of them on, you know, the show, if you were going to have them on, interview them. Man, I would love to sit down and do a full show with no one, just just Senator Kennedy. It would be the most entertaining and maybe informative shows.
0: You weren't delaying things too far.
23: Yeah.
0: You're just so you know, you're the co-host of the show.
23: Huh? What? When did that happen?
0: You can say anything.
23: Did I get a promotion?
0: You don't have to put a disclaimer in there.
23: Well, I know you got your button ready. And when your buttons are ready, you got to strap them while you're hot.
0: No, it's okay.
23: But we love Kennedy. We love Senator. He's one of the candidates we do love.
0: But here he is on Iran and day drinking.
23: Okay.
0: Here we go. All right.
1: Are you confident that Iran is going to give up its nuclear ambitions, or do you have any sort of skepticism?
2: Well, you... What? If you unless you were homeschooled by a day drinker, no one's confident that Iran's going to do anything.
0: I told you.
23: Hey, wait! I take offense to that. I was homeschooled by a day drinker. My Uncle Lee. The way he started it. What?
0: And he said, how do I put this? Yeah. Well, you know what he's trying to do? He doesn't want to come out and say, this deal sucks.
23: Yeah. Yeah.
0: And you could tell he's hemming and hawing. He doesn't know how to approach it.
23: Right.
0: You know, he of course, has, you know, supported Trump in so many areas. He doesn't want to come out and say, this thing sucks.
23: Yeah.
0: And, you know, has anyone come out and said that what Bloomberg has put out is not the MOU, the Memorandum of Understanding?
23: I have not seen anyone come out and say those are lies. That's a false leak. Whatever.
0: Yeah, I haven't seen anybody from the White House say that, because if that is, and we've both read it.
23: Yeah.
0: It's exactly what the leaks were.
23: Yeah, it's exactly what we've been saying.
0: It's exactly
23: that
0: what
23: others were saying was in it.
0: And the only defense, when I saw, you know, J.D. Vance out there promoting it yesterday on The View, he keeps bringing up a straw man that nobody's talking. Taxpayer dollars are not going for this. I don't know anybody who was saying that.
23: No, it was like his ambition was to go out and make that one point.
0: Yeah.
23: Over the last couple of days.
0: Right.
23: Nobody is making the point that taxpayer dollars are going into it. The problem is the deal itself sets up funding that will allow them, Iran, to fund their proxies all over again. You know, and this, the one New York Post version of the story, lifting of the sanctions temporarily. And in the framework, they use the word framework in the New York Post, and it wasn't a quote. They used it. And I thought to myself, this is just getting stupid. This is getting beyond stupid. We have been here before with the other side in the White House. We've been here before. I would have bet you any amount of money after we bombed their nuclear sites, after we took out the Ayatollah, say in the week after we took out the Ayatollah, if you told me this is where it was going, I would have bet you any amount of money you were wrong.
0: Yeah. Yep. And then the leaks that were coming out yesterday, CNN had this one: U.S. negotiators are working to quickly release the text of the agreement between Washington and Iran, by the way, they downplay the significance of the specific language in the document, U.S. officials told CNN. That's what the U.S. officials told CNN.
23: All right?
0: CNN didn't say that. They're saying the officials said, we're working at this. And it's like, well, Bloomberg did it. Yeah, no problem. It's a page and a half.
23: Right.
0: The officials described the text of the agreement as incredibly vague, mainly intended to create a more favorable environment for a highly technical in-person talks to come. They added that the framework is aimed at providing Iran the ability to sell it politically to their internal audience. Like, that's what the United States should care about. Additionally, the United States said the text of the Memorandum of Understanding, which Vice President J.D. Vance told CNN Monday is 1.5 pages long, and we have it already, does not reflect the critical back-channel commitments Iran has made to the United States, which they argue gave more than more confidence in signing on to the arrangement. Quote, people should not read too much into the language of the deal. That's what the hell you're leaking? Are you kidding me?
23: Don't pay attention to the facts.
0: One of the officials described the agreement as a political document.
23: You know, I don't drink, but I should start day drinking. Actually, day drinking for us would be night drinking.
0: What, quote, what's more important than the actual document is the understanding we have with each other, and that's why it's important to get it done, that we can create an environment and go out and talk about all these things.
23: Oh, my God.
0: By the way, it's not a political document when we know that Iran is already selling oil. That's not a political document.
23: No. No, it isn't.
0: I mean, they're spinning this thing. Look, I agree. And, you know, we've always talked about the fact that Democrats believe that the people that vote for them are idiots.
23: Yeah, yeah.
0: In this case with Trump, he believes the people that support him are complete idiots.
23: Yeah, well, he believes everybody is an idiot, I guess.
0: He believes he has had so much power that the people that, well, remember, he's the one that said, I could go out and,
23: shoot somebody in the street and
0: still win. Shoot somebody in the street and still win.
23: Right.
0: He believes that he can do anything and his followers will follow him no matter what it is. I think he's finding out that's not true. I mean, he's getting blasted on Fox News yesterday.
23: Oh, man, yeah.
0: You know, preliminary, it was like, well, let's see what's in it. Let's see what's in it. Now, you know, that the document is apparently out, and then you see the backing off, these stories of backing off. Well, the actual document is more of a political document. Don't pay attention to what's actually in the document. Pay attention to the back channel discussions that we're having that we can't talk about. You can't sell that to the American people, because that's not what you sold day one on this.
23: You know who you're not seeing everywhere? Marco Rubio.
0: I know.
23: When you're not seeing Marco Rubio everywhere, and I mean, he's made a couple of comments, but in a deal like this, if this were a great deal, Marco Rubio would be out front, and that lends, so the fact that he's not lends, I think, credibility to the story that, again, if it's true, this lends credibility to that story that he's not on board. Hegseth isn't on board. I don't know how many lawmakers on Capitol Hill and the GOP who aren't on board.
0: But that was...
23: This is a cluster.
0: Yeah, it is.
23: This is a cluster. And I just don't know how it even gets to this point with Iran of all nations.
0: Somebody writes here, many left-leaning talk show hosts are saying the taxpayers are going to pay $300 billion to Iran. I heard it myself. I have not heard that, because if you're familiar with the Obama thing, we had always said and Biden lifting the sanctions.
23: Right.
0: That was us making sure they couldn't sell their oil money to fund their proxies. I don't know any Republican, because the big criticism is coming from Republicans.
23: Right. Yes.
0: That's what you have to be worried about.
23: The liberals say isn't the concern.
0: Right.
23: Your own group turning on you on this, and not really turning. They're not the ones doing the turning. The administration's doing the turning. The president's doing the turning. Yeah. I haven't changed my position on Iran. It seems the president has.
0: Yeah, this is not an issue of Republicans versus Democrats.
23: No.
0: This is an issue of Republicans versus Republicans.
23: Yes,
0: here.
23: Yes. The Democrats are doing,
0: right.
23: That's a given. Right.
0: But that's not what's driving it.
23: No. No, this is what hurts you in November. Republicans staying home.
0: Yeah.
23: If they don't vote for, they're not going to vote for Democrats. Some independents may. Republicans won't vote for Democrats. But they're damn sure will stay home.
0: And so when they say it's not a deal, all of it isn't a deal. I mean,
23: it's not a deal.
0: But there are portions that are a deal because it's already happening. Oil shipments are already happening for them, which means cash is going to Iran. So that part of the deal is a deal.
23: Win for Iran.
0: Right.
23: And here's the thing, too. You know, if this is a political move in the big picture on settling the markets until November 3rd, what are you going to do if they lob one? If Iran decides to step outside of this agreement, memorandum of

0: or they've got to leave, Lebanon or what. None of that is in. None of that exists in the plan that we have seen, if that is the correct plan. But, you know, I think it was Andrew McCarthy yesterday that was like, you know, stop this thing of, well, you guys don't know what's in it. Well, then don't be promoting it. If you're going to be out promoting it, let people know what's in the deal.
1: Yeah.
0: You know, don't say, you know, that to me is absolute BS.
1: Yeah.
0: You know,
1: yeah.
0: Present it and defend it. This is the text of it. This is what it means. And this is what we're going to do. Don't throw out generalities. And then when people come back at you and say, whoa. And the entire point, though, as we have said, doesn't matter where the $300 billion comes from. It's that America is trying to raise $300 billion to revive the Iranian Revolutionary Guard. No matter how you do it, no matter how you try to sell it.
1: Yeah, yeah.
0: You can't sell that to Republicans. And there was some kind of switch that was flipped, and I have no idea how on this. Because you look at it, if that's correct, the 14 points, it's as bad as we originally thought it would be.
1: Yes. And it tells me it gets worse from here.
0: Now, what I thought was really interesting, and this was from Andrew Desiderio, who's the covers Congress for punchbowl.com. Oh, I just had it here. What happened to it? Okay, I must have. Basically, it says the Trump administration might have inadvertently handcuffed its ability to implement key elements of an Iran deal when it sent a previously unreported certification to Congress last year that bars much of the broad sanctions relief in the outline of the Memorandum of Understanding. Senator slipped a provision into the 2024 Ukraine supplemental bill that requires the State Department to tell Congress every 180 days whether the IRGC launched drone attacks on Americans. If so, the administration makes that determination. The IRGC cannot be removed from the Foreign Terrorist Organization list for 4 years. The administration formalized that determination in a report to Congress last April, lifting the Iran's foreign terrorist designation would almost certainly be required to implement the broad sanctions relief the administration has outlined under the MOU per multiple senior Hill staffers who wrote the bill. Trump can waive the four-year requirement if he tells Congress it's vital for national security, but loosening the Iranian Revolutionary Guard sanctions by arguing they should be removed from the foreign terrorist list would be a tough sell for Republicans.
1: Yeah, no, that would be an impossible sell for me.
0: Yeah. But this gets worse. And sending out sources now to say, don't pay attention to the text. They don't know what to do now.
1: Because they're not saying the text is wrong. There's no one that we have seen that says this is absolutely false what you're seeing, what was released.
0: But now they're saying don't pay attention.
1: Right. Don't pay attention to the text.
0: Because
1: don't look behind the curtain. Right.
0: Because we can't tell you what's going on.
1: Yeah.
0: Because this is so they've already moved the goalposts.
1: Yeah.
0: The goalposts are already being moved on this.
1: Yeah.
0: We are Red Eye Radio.
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6: We are on our radio. He's Eric Harley, and I'm Gary McNamara. Thanks so much for being here this morning. Interesting, just going through Truth Social, it's amazing how little the president talked about the Iran deal.
7: And that's the second day in a row.
6: Yeah. You know, and I don't know if our last caller got it, but says Iran has agreed to never have a nuclear weapon. He put this out. Also, the story that the U.S. is paying Iran $300 million is fake news put up by Democrats. That was actually 2 days ago that he put that out.
7: Right.
6: That's really the last thing that he put out on Truth Social.
7: Yeah, yeah.
6: And as we've said, I haven't heard a Democrat say it.
7: No.
6: We had somebody on Twitter say it, so I haven't seen everything.
7: I mean,
6: but
7: you know,
6: certainly the criticism was always going to come from Democrats. The problem is, and they haven't been as vocal as I thought they were. I don't think they know where to go on this. The criticism has come from Republicans. That's where the criticism is. And I don't know of one Republican who's saying that U.S. taxpayer dollars is going in there. Now, if you look, if the 14-point deal goes into, is actually what the deal is, or the memorandum of understanding. It doesn't say where the $300 billion comes from. He said to Iran put, is it $300 million or $300 billion? $300 million, yeah. It doesn't say where the money comes from. It just says investment. Who's going to do the investment?
7: Right.
6: What private sector companies are going to say, let's invest in Iran?
7: Right. Yeah. $300 billion.
6: Yeah. Okay, he wrote million here. So, okay.
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9: News. I'm Deborah Valentine. Despite a ceasefire, Fox's Alex Hogan reports from Tel Aviv, Israel, renewed attacks involving Iran, Hezbollah, and Lebanon, and Israel Defense Forces.
10: The IDF hit dozens of Hezbollah targets after attacks from the Iranian-backed group killed four Israeli soldiers earlier, and Lebanon says that at least 47 people were killed in new Israeli airstrikes.
9: According to an Axios report, U.S. Special Envoy Steve Witkoff and Iranian's foreign minister are heading to Switzerland to advance potential talks. President Trump speaking Friday at Joint Base Andrews during the unveiling of the new Air Force One. Speaking about the Air Force One currently being retired.
11: Over its lifetime, that aircraft traveled to 96 countries on 223 international trips and flew over 6 million miles.
9: The new Air Force One was gifted to President Trump last year by Qatari. 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
5: It's time to take another look at the weather on the North Coast for today. More cloudy skies will be sticking around the North Coast going into the early hours of this evening, and then partly cloudy skies with areas of patchy fog will be expected overnight going into the start of the weekend. 5 to 10 mile per hour winds will be continuing to shift over towards the south by this evening, and lows for tonight are going to once again be from 48 to 58 degrees. That is another look at the weather for Friday, the 19th of June.
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1: And he is Eric Carney, and I'm Gary McNamara. Coming up in just a minute, what Trump's former chief of staff had to say about the Iran deal in just a minute.
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1: All right, here is some audio from Mick Mulvaney, very, very, you know, big Trump supporter, former acting chief of staff for Trump. Mm-hmm. Here's what he had to say yesterday on the Iran situation.
3: It's a couple of reasons not to put out the text. Number one, it could be exactly what President Trump said, which is, I want a bigger podium. I want a bigger stage. I want a bigger moment. This is a PR thing. Okay, that's right. One explanation. The other two are, number one, that the document doesn't exist yet and it hasn't been finalized. That's one possibility. That's another reason why you wouldn't put it out there. Or the last one is, and this is one I think most people are worried about, including Ambassador Volker and myself, is that it's a bad deal. And you don't want to get it out because you want to go ahead and sign it and then try and move into that 60 days. So you sort of say, look, it's not a great deal, but we can fix this during the 60-day negotiating period. So I guess the bottom line is there's a couple of reasons to not put the document out, and a couple of them are not really good.
2: Oh, there you go.
1: Now, he was being diplomatic. Remember, he's as big a Trump supporter as you can get.
2: Right. That was about as diplomatic as you could be given his his position with Trump. Here's the thing. Nobody bought it when the leaks started happening. But I stepped back and said to myself, what I'm not hearing, what I'm not seeing is the problem. You know, this idea that he first mentioned, well, he wants to wait and do it himself. So you have this big grand presentation. When does Trump wait on things like this? If it's already done, if the memorandum of understanding is already done, if it's already e-signed, then tell me why you would wait if it's a great deal. Yeah. Because you don't have to, I mean, you know, folding in something else that he said there, you don't have to go on. Now, Trump's already done that, but you don't have to, we've talked about, don't oversell something, don't overpromise and underdeliver. You go in and say, hey, to be clear, this is the start of a very serious long-term peace deal, but it's a big start. And we believe this puts us and puts the world in a better place with safeguards in place. And here's why. Here are the points. And you go through and you line them out. If they e-signed it over the weekend, you should have expected something Sunday night in a primetime address. And then say, we will be posting all of the details at whitehouse.gov for the world to see.
1: The problem is, as Dana Perino said on The Five, and we talked about this, the ceremonial signing with basically the IRGC. Here she is on Fox News.
2: Yeah.
1: Okay, can we up the thank you.
4: Well, I could make their arguments better for them because there are things that you could say that you would be able to think, okay, so you killed all of those 40 leaders, but now the IRGC is in charge. Mm-hmm. Okay, so that's who we're dealing with, and that's who we're supposed to stand next to on Friday and sign an agreement that nobody's seen or read, except for this is the most transparent administration history, but we can't read it. Like I could make all of those points.
5: You have to stop doing that, Dana.
6: I think she sounds
4: great. They don't call me. But the thing, like we said at the very beginning, the victories are usually visible, clear, understandable, and it's just premature.
2: Yeah, I was listening when she said that, and I thought to myself, well, it's the same thing we had said the night before. You're going to be standing there with the IRGC? That's the imagery you want? The same group that's been slaughtering the people of Iran? Are we going to be shaking hands?
1: Yeah, I mean, it's absolutely mind-boggling. No, it's, you know, and that's one of the things. I think it was, let me just see. I think, did I save it? Just see here. It was from, it was something I saw from Rush Limbaugh's brother yesterday, David Limbaugh. That I went, wow.
2: Yeah.
1: Let me just see if I can find it here very quickly. Cause it was really interesting. It's one thing to caution people to wait and see the actual MOU before judging, but it's entirely another thing to gratuitously do an about face and turn on Israel. I don't need to wait 2 seconds to react to that. And it was as disconcerting as the current policy seems to be. What may be even more so is the apparent radical retreat from a path that was morally righteous and invigorating. The whiplash is painful and inexplicable. Like so many, I pray there are more factors yet to be revealed.
2: In the back of my mind, and this is something I said a few days ago. If it turns out we end up getting the regime out of power and all the uranium in our hands, I'll turn around and say, well played. I have zero confidence. I said it then. I'll say it again. I have zero confidence that's going to be the case. Because the more we learn about it, the further away we get from a secure situation like that. You know, I had thought the play is here at home domestically, kick the can until November 3rd. November 4th, go in, do the damage. I don't know that I have any confidence that that's the case. Again, if that is the case, I'm not sure that I'll say well played, because you may have given Iran the opportunity along the way to strike out against Israel, to strike out against American interests. All of these things are a massive risk, and you don't give them that for 1 second. You're losing confidence by your base, and now I don't know where the confidence level is by the GOP.
1: There's two things here, and both are, Andrew McCarthy wrote a couple of great columns yesterday. Fox News reporting Trump is publicly rebuking Israel and Prime Minister Netanyahu over the war with Hezbollah. Quote, Israel's fighting Hezbollah too long and too many people are being killed. Hmm. Where the hell did that come from?
2: I don't know.
1: No way you can justify that statement. The president can.
2: No.
1: Astonishingly, Trump added that Israel should stand aside and let Syria take the lead against Hezbollah. And this is what I think this is all part of where he just said the Trump administration thinks we're imbeciles. They think we're absolute idiots. A reminder, Syria is now run by a jihadist who claims to be a former Al-Qaeda operative.
2: Yeah.
1: Ahmed al-Sharar, formerly the designated terrorist known as Abu Mohammed al-Jilani. If you could get information, the state on that person, which is the same person back a few years ago, the State Department offered a $10 million reward. And wow. It's just like, by all means, let's have Israel stand down so a former Al-Qaeda operative can take on Hezbollah. And then he writes, he goes, the Trump administration thinks we're imbeciles. I repeat what I contended yesterday. They think we're idiots. Let's take down the simple basics. Trump's agreement with Iran is not an agreement. It's a memorandum of understanding reportedly stating that the parties will talk about making an agreement for infinitely extendable 60-day limits. Yeah. That is other than the billions to which the Trump administration has agreed to give the anti-American jihadist regime. The MOU is nothing that Neville Trump is peddling as peace in our time is a nothing. That Neville, you know, responding, you know, Neville Chamberlain is trying to make that comparison to. But to the extent that the MOU is something, it is something very bad, because if it were something good, we'd be reading it, not being spun about it. The president is a man who would not be able to contain himself. Dana Perino said that. Anybody who knows the president would not be able to contain himself if the written MOU were even of marginal benefit to the United States. He would be far more comfortable exposing it and exaggerating the marginal benefits as if it were a coup. The fact that the Trump administration refuses to publish the MOU, refuses to even brief the Gang of Eight on it, is a powerful implication that it is at least as bad as close watchers suspect it is. Administration apologists maintain that their critics are accepting the IRGC spin, but if there is an information void that the IRGC is filling with propaganda, then all the administration has to do is release a written agreement that would fill the void with verifiable written terms. And by the way, if the IRGC is spinning dishonestly, why is Trump Vance crediting regime claims that it is not pursuing nuclear weapons? The credulity gives Trump's plan the makings of a JCPOA 2.0, since taking the apocalyptic Islamic regime's word for what its intentions were was the foundation of the original Obama one. The most ridiculous nonsense, admittedly, there is a lot of competition here, is that Iran has forsworn nuclear weapons. Iran has publicly forsworn nuclear weapons and emphasized that it is a member of the Nuclear Nonproliferation Treaty. Well, that's what the NPT members that aspire to nuclear weapons do, as I recounted yesterday, just to make bigger fools out of us. Iran has also maintained that the Ayatollah even issued a fatwa against nukes. Mm-hmm. Remember that one?
2: Mm-hmm. Yeah.
1: To see the president beating his chest that Iran has agreed to never have a nuclear weapon is really something special. A close second on the ridiculous meter is the insistence by Trump and Vice President Vance that Iran will not be getting a dime in taxpayer money. That's a straw man. The point is that Iran gets access to funds through sanctions relief and whatever cockamamie investment fund the administration is conjuring. That those funds are not coming out of directly out of the U.S. Treasury is besides the point. Yeah, yeah. You just can't. It's just.
2: By the way, it wasn't. I mentioned earlier that New York Post had mentioned the word framework, or mentioned the word framework, and it wasn't them. It was Fox News, and they mentioned it four times in one of the article. The framework. It's a senior official says negotiators will know within weeks whether the framework becomes an actual agreement. This is insane.
1: You know, if you, well, we'll get to more of this coming up.
2: it's insanity continues.
1: I've got to pay attention to the show and the breaks.
2: I know.
1: How dare we? Oh, I forgot. We're commercial radio.
2: That's true.
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1: We are Red Eye Radio. He's Eric Harley, and I'm Gary McNamara. By the way, you're not going to like this comment. I'll read it to you. I may be able to find the audio on it, but it was from Tom Bevan, RealClearPolitics.com. Yeah. Yeah. And you may not like this. He said, Trump is like the Spurs, blew a 29-point lead on Iran.
2: No, I'm okay with that. No, I'm okay with that. It is absolutely choking. I'll call it when it is. And it's a team I followed all my life, and you choke, you're choking.
1: I just read the New York Post editorial. I was wondering when it was going to come out.
2: Yeah.
1: Blasting.
2: Yeah.
1: No, blasting this deal. I mean, it took not that there was anybody in support of it, but it took a turn yesterday where Republican conservatives just went, what in the hell's going on?
2: Remember here? Leon Lett in the IC Super Bowl dropping the ball? Yeah. That's what this feels like.
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0: to Switzerland. I'm Deborah Valentine, Fox News. Although they've agreed to a ceasefire, deadly attacks are reported between Israeli defense forces and Iran-backed Hezbollah militants in Lebanon. Fox's Alex Hogan reports from Tel Aviv.
3: The IDF hit dozens of Hezbollah targets after attacks from the Iranian-backed group killed four Israeli soldiers earlier. And Lebanon says that at least 47 people were killed in new Israeli airstrikes. While Israel says a ceasefire is in effect, it says it will respond if it is attacked. The State Department says U.S. Secretary of State Marco Rubio spoke with Israeli Prime Minister Benjamin Netanyahu over the phone, and President Trump, in an interview with Axios, called for Israeli restraint.
4: If it weren't for Donald Trump, Israel would have been eviscerated.
3: Meantime, new progress in the Strait of Hormuz. Kepler, which is monitoring the strait, showing recovery, saying this was the most traffic in the critical waterway since June 2nd.
0: According to Axios, U.S. Special Envoy Steve Witkoff and Iranian's foreign minister are heading to Switzerland to advance their ceasefire talks. Outgoing DNI Director Tulsi Gabbard releasing documents that point towards Dr. Anthony Fauci allegedly misleading information about COVID-19.
5: Tulsi Gabbard is saying these documents further prove that and show what she calls a massive COVID-19 cover-up. Listen.
6: Dr. Fauci became the nation's pandemic pundit, and he publicly pushed lies, disinformation, and censorship using every platform available.
5: She argued the records show intelligence officials were discussing a possible lab leak much earlier than many Americans realized, and that some analysts who supported that theory later faced career consequences. Gabbard claims Dr. Fauci, quote, provided millions of dollars in U.S. taxpayer dollars to fund dangerous gain-of-function research at the Wuhan lab.
0: Fox's Brooke Taylor, Dr. Fauci has denied wrongdoing. 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
0: President Trump unveiling the new Air Force One during an event at Joint Base Andrews.
29: Inside a hulking hangar at Joint Base Andrews outside D.C., President Trump walked down the steps of a new aircraft that will begin serving as Air Force One.
4: There will never be one like this. This is very unique. This is considered the world's most luxurious plane when it was built.
29: The aircraft, considered a bridge by the Air Force until a new fleet of presidential planes is complete, was a gift from the government of Qatar. Military officials spent 10 months retrofitting the aircraft. Inside, several spacious cabins feature leather seating and large television monitors for staff and the press. At the White House, Jared Halpern, Fox News.
0: More details involving teen Carmelo Anthony's stabbing and killing of Austin Metcalf. Fox's Christina Coleman.
30: Anthony and Metcalf were both 17 years old at the time. Anthony claimed he stabbed him in self-defense. Here's audio of Anthony giving his side of the story.
31: He put his hands on me. I told him not to. He put his hands on me.
30: A jury found Anthony guilty of first-degree murder last week. The 19-year-old was sentenced to 35 years in prison. He's eligible for parole after serving half of that time.
0: It ignited a wave of racism accusations from his supporters. Team USA is the second nation to reach the knockout stage of the 2026 World Cup with a 2-0 victory over Australia.
32: They started fast against Australia, constantly pressuring up front. And when Flo Balogun surged down the left and hit a low cross, an Australian defender put it into his own goal. The second was scored by the youngest member of the entire U.S. squad, 21-year-old Alex Freeman, adding to the legend of the Freeman family, his father, Antonio, a former star wide receiver in the NFL.
0: Fox's Chanley Painter reporting on that matchup in Seattle. The other nation that's qualified is Mexico. I'm Deborah Valentine. This is Fox News.
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20: 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Gary McNamara and Eric Harley talk about everything from politics to social issues and news of the day. 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From the Relief Factor Studios, this is Red Eye Radio.
1: All across America, we are Red Eye Radio. He is Eric Harley, and I'm Gary McNamara. Welcome and good morning. Thank you so much for being here.
13: Yeah, thanks a lot.
1: A couple of things here. Let's hear from General Jack Keane, who was on Fox News yesterday about the Iran deal, because I think yesterday was the turning point.
13: It really was.
1: I think, yeah. And then by the afternoon, I think it was the afternoon when Bloomberg put out the 14-point, the actual MOU, and the administration has not said it's not it, and the president has been so quiet on Truth Social on this. It's just amazing. And you've got now is people saying what we said, people that know the president a lot more than we do. Look, if this was a great deal, the president would be out there showing you everything and how, you know, this is a clear victory for the United States. And you just can't do it. But here's Keane yesterday on Fox News.
14: Mm-hmm. Action will be taken. But I can't square some of the things that are coming out of the administration from reliable sources. That's what I find so disturbing. When I heard it from the Iranians, Sean, I dismissed it. I said, that's the same nonsense we're always hearing. Well, but when I hear from administration sources some of the things that you have heard of what's in this deal, that makes no sense whatsoever. It's not defensible. I think what the president should do is just let's release it and let people see what's out there so we stop debating about something none of us has seen.
1: Yeah, that was before that was, you know, before the Bloomberg thing came out. But, yeah, I mean, that's the whole point. I mean, the how you know it's bogus is when somebody starts promoting something. We're out here to promote the deal.
13: Yeah.
1: And we want to take on everybody who are saying things that are incorrect, and we're going to chastise you for it. Well, why don't you release it?
13: Yeah,
1: you know, right. It's that simple. And you know, I'm amazed. You know, the one thing that is so there are just some things that are so obvious, and we used to say this about Karine Jean-Pierre and about Biden and everything else. But when the president, think about this, we're just a little past Tuesday, and it was on last Thursday that the president said we're being played for suckers. And so you send J.D. Vance out there, which, by the way, people were making the comparison that Trump sending J.D. Vance out there to defend the indefensible is the same thing as, well, not is the same thing, but is close to Biden sending Kamala Harris out there to be the border czar. You're gonna fail on it. But when you got J.D. Vance out there at the same time saying, no, that's Iranian propaganda. That's Iranian propaganda. That's Iranian propaganda. Oh, no. Iran says that they're going to give up the nuclear missile, you know, their nuclear abilities. And we believe they're credible this time. And we believe that they, I mean, you can't sell this crap. And I don't care if you try to sell it with confidence or anger or whatever. You can't sell it.
13: Well, this is looking less like an MOU and more like an IOU. It's about as worthless as an IOU. It means two things, diddly and squat. You know, and here's the thing. Here's the most disappointing part of that. There was real progress. The Ayatollah is dead, as in no longer existing. We set them back at least a decade on their ability to get full nuke weapons. We did some real damage. And my question is, what for?
1: And this is this is what I want to play you before I told you what he had said about made the comparison to the Spurs loss. This is Real Clear Politics and Tom Bevin yesterday. Here we go.
3: And Israel has been doing, it seems like they've been on sort of their own timeline, their own strategy, while the Trump administration has been working to try and, you know, negotiate their way out of this thing, and Israel is seemingly less interested in that. So you're right. I mean, it could go sideways. We'll see what happens. It does feel to me, I know, you know, the Knicks won their first championship over the weekend, right, beating the Spurs, and it does feel a little bit like the Trump administration is like the Spurs in this scenario. they got out to a 29-point lead, and then now it's like late in the fourth quarter, and it's they've blown the lead somehow. I mean, it just feels like we were in this very, very dominant position initially, and Donald Trump decided to create some space for negotiations. And from that point on, Iran has been sort of stringing us along and waiting us out and doing whatever they can to sort of, you know, gum up the works.
1: Which they've done for 47 years.
13: Well, you know, and to compare it to the NBA Finals even further, you know, Spurs fans had real hope that this could happen.
1: Yeah.
13: I mean, it was only based on a couple of games, but it was real hope that it could happen. And all of a sudden, you know, joking not once but a couple of times along the way. And this impact here. The difference is the Spurs can come back from this down the road and maybe get another championship. I don't know how you come back from this except for one scenario that I've outlined a number of times, and I'll repeat it again. The regime is gone. The uranium is in our hands, period.
1: Well, as we have said, you know, from the very beginning, when they said, you know, regime change, you know, when the president said last week, he said, I was never concerned with regime change. Of course you were.
13: Yes, you were.
1: Exactly what you promoted in the 8-minute speech. It's exactly why you took out and continue to take out multiple levels of the top government officials out there.
13: Well, on that
1: That's
13: morning.
1: Why you don't do that unless you're attempting to get regime change. So when you don't tell the truth of why you're going to war to the American people, and they sit there and they go, well, obviously it's what you're doing.
13: Well, no, I mean, the morning the Ayatollah was above ground having breakfast, and they knew that, and they went after him. Tell me what the point of that going after the Ayatollah would be if it wasn't regime change.
1: Right. So when you BS like that, people don't buy it. Here's more from General Jack Keenum, because he was on Fox News. He was on Fox Business News over the last couple of days. Here we go.
14: You can't trust him. Why? Because what they're going to want to do is actually go back to all of their strategic objectives.
1: Yeah.
14: They're going to want to reverse what they sign. Mm. That's who they are, and we have to accept that. So therefore, there has to be enforcement and compliance. And that can be there in terms of money. But also, listen, people are forgetting what happened last week. Last week, the Iranians were not moving towards this MOU fast enough. They were tapping us, as the president likes to say. And what did he do? He conducted two strikes against Iran, multiple strikes, two nights' worth of strikes. He was about to do a third when the Iranians said, okay, we're ready to do this. That is still available to him, and I know for a fact he is prepared to use it. And if anybody doubts it, or the Iranians doubt that, how can you dismiss the evidence we had of what he just did last week? So, yes.
1: The only failure of that, of Jack Keane, is you've got this deal, which sucks.
13: Yeah.
1: So if you're saying that he went after them and then Iran got this deal, they were willing to come to the table. Oh, my God.
13: Well, but he didn't get anything. Yeah. Tell me what the get is. Right.
1: I do love the remaining Trump people that are trying to spin it.
13: And how they have to. You know, when Scott Pelley talked about McCabe and how impressed he was on being very careful about it, what he could say and couldn't say. And this is kind of that same dance. And I understand in certain positions you kind of have to, but I'm not willing to do that. This is horrible. And it's disappointing coming from this particular president after what this particular president literally accomplished in two major attacks on Iran. Now we're going to be standing with the IRGC. I'm still wondering, we're going to be shaking hands?
1: Yeah,
13: how's that going to work?
1: It is mind-boggling how quickly this happened. How quickly the change happened. Let me just I had the New York Post editorial. Trump's Iran deal gives the Islamic Republic big wins up front and America nothing. Vice President J.D. Vance's sales pitch for the Iran deal is simply terrible, but President Donald Trump's may be worse. Maybe the reporting on what's in the memorandum of understanding is wrong, but Team Trump keeps confirming some of the worst news. The best we can tell, the deal does nothing to achieve the aims America started the war with, but does hand Tehran a whole series of gains. Iran gets at least a few billion in immediate funds and can start selling oil right away, which they've already done.
13: Yes.
1: With at least some other sanctions dropped as well. More, Tehran wins unprecedented authority over the Strait of Hormuz,
13: right,
1: and likely locks in, yeah, Hezbollah's dominance in Lebanon.
13: When I saw that, right, they get to control the Strait of Hormuz?
1: Yep. Recall our goals, a president opened combat seeking to permanently end Iran's nuclear threat and also eliminate its missiles and other offensive capabilities. And we also hope for regime change. The bombing set back its new programs, took out a lot of missiles and missile factories, and decapitated most of the regime's top leadership. All the talks since the start of April have done nothing more. Indeed, have only let new Iranian leaders rebuild and regroup, even as the population suffers. Why think they'll change in another 60 days of talking? Vance's happy case is that the big prizes for Iran are contingent on the behavior, as you said on Hannity. If they're willing to behave like a normal country, quit chasing nukes and funding terror, then we're willing to actually fundamentally transform our relationship with them. But that's been true since the 1979 revolution,
13: yeah,
1: and the regime has never gone for it. Trump, talking with Qatar's ruler, actually claimed the regime has changed since we killed off so many leaders. And those who wound up in charge are very rational people, nice to deal with, not radicalized. Huh? It's leaders are the Islamic Revolutionary Guard Corps.

0: Again, they weren't talking to the real leaders, just the front men. Sadder still, he claimed, were seeing even people that I would have assumed are hardliners who are kind of saying maybe it was a mistake for us to do those things we've done over the last 40 years. Maybe we should have turned over a new leaf with our relationship in the United States. They were slaughtering 40,000 of their own civilians months ago. Suddenly they're going to get normal? No. Hardliner versus moderate is just a good cop, bad cop shtick the Iranians have pulled on Westerners for decades, right along with pretending to regret over the past. It's beyond foolish to think the Iranians have changed just because they say so. But they say that, as I've taught you, that's the thing that boggles my mind, is Vance is out there. Has he no self-awareness? On one hand, he's saying, yeah, that's all propaganda coming from the Iranians. Oh, but we believe the Iranians here, here, here, here, and here. And the claims that they believe them on are absolutely unbelievable. So forget about what we said yesterday. Forget about what the actual is in there. The administration has not said that what was released yesterday is false.
1: Right.
0: But as we said, you don't have to pay attention to what possibly might be in the so-called MOU. All you've got to do is listen to what Trump and Vance are saying, and you're like, for God's sakes, make some kind of consistent sense. You're all over the damn place. And trying to be forceful and arrogant about it doesn't sell it.
1: No, that makes it worse. That makes it worse.
0: Just unbelievable.
1: The confidence meter is at an all-time low with me.
0: Yep.
1: That's a big deal. Going back to 2016.
0: It's amazing.
1: It just makes me wonder who in the hell's running the show. Is Biden still in charge? This comes off as a Biden-esque deal.
0: Somebody said the other day,
1: is Hunter in charge?
0: No, it was like Obama. Remember, Obama actually ran the Biden administration. Now Obama's running the Trump administration.
1: Well, I think Hunter Biden is running it because somebody's on crack if they wrote this. Hunter Biden's running it.
0: We are Red Eye Radio.
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3: After a round of extreme weather last week in the Midwest, the forecast this week appears quieter.
4: We've got actually some more rain coming back in. Nothing like what we saw last week when we had the excessive rainfall in the central Corn Belt. We're looking at the most, 1 to 2 inches of rain across parts of the Midwest. Coverage will be much more scattered than last week. And in most cases, it will be beneficial rainfall, maintaining adequate to locally surplus topsoil and moisture for these rapidly growing corn and soybeans.
3: USDA meteorologist Brad Rippey says the recent moisture is also benefiting Midwestern pastures this time of year.
4: And everything is really coming up roses for the Midwest as we head into some of these key weeks in the development season for corn and soybeans. So no changes, and temperatures are going to stay at a very reasonable level, and we should get a bit more moisture as we head on through the middle part of June.
3: I'm Rod Bain reporting for the U.S. Department of Agriculture in Washington, D.C.
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6: We are Redeye Radio. He's Eric Carly, and I'm Gary McNamara. You know, that's the only defense so far is that, you know, stop speculating on what the deal is. That's why we have said that then put out the deal. Then put out the deal now.
0: Why would you wait if you've already e-signed the deal and it's a great deal? Why would you wait to release it? Somebody tell me, give me a good answer. And, you know, I mean, there was, we played the audio cut before. It's, well, they want to do the proper presentation. No, I don't buy that.
6: Shaking hands with representatives of the Iranian Revolutionary Guard. If you're a Trump supporter, do you agree with that?
0: If you're looking for cheerleaders, you found the wrong radio show.
6: Yeah. And as we have said, we started yesterday. Doesn't even matter what's in the deal. We're judging them by what they're saying.
0: I voted for this guy multiple times.
6: Yeah, so did I.
0: I want him to win.
6: Yep.
0: This brings my confidence to a new low.
6: Yeah. And as we've stated, it's up to them to not keep us guessing. And so you've got the source stories out there, as we know, which can be wrong, and we've always admitted that. But since it was released, the Bloomberg released it, and then other media picked up the 14 points. It exists out there. You can read it yourself. The administration has not said that that is false.
0: Yeah.
6: And they've had plenty of time to do it, and you know this administration does. So we have stated, we read it. We didn't see anything about Israel in it to begin with, but we're judging them by what they're saying. And for them to be out there, Vance is out there promoting a deal and criticizing the critics while not telling you what's in the deal and telling you that it's a great deal without letting you see the deal. And it's our fault?
0: Yeah. Why aren't you complaining?
6: Yeah.
0: That's my question.

0: With so much changing so quickly now, you need to know. KINS 106.3 is your local news station. 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
1: Fox News, I'm Chris DeMeo. Israel and Hezbollah agree to a truce as fighting delays U.S. and Iran negotiations.
2: The State Department says U.S. Secretary of State Marco Rubio spoke with Israeli Prime Minister Benjamin Netanyahu over the phone, and President Trump, in an interview with Axios, called for Israeli restraint.
1: Fox's Alex Hogan. Talks between the U.S. and Iran Friday in Switzerland were postponed. President Trump unveiling the new Air Force One at Joint Base Andrews on Friday.
3: This plane is the first successful example of a real transformation of something that was built at the highest level and now had to be changed a little bit. We have communication equipment up there that's nobody's ever seen before. It's the highest level.
1: The president provided attendees with an inside look. Wyndham Clark has a four-shot lead halfway through the U.S. Open at 1-under par at Shinnecock. 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
4: It's time to take another look at the weather on the North Coast for today. More cloudy skies will be sticking around the North Coast going into the early hours of this evening, and then partly cloudy skies with areas of patchy fog will be expected overnight going into the start of the weekend. 5 to 10 mile per hour winds will be continuing to shift over towards the south by this evening, and lows for tonight are going to once again be from 48 to 58 degrees. That is another look at the weather for Friday, the 19th of June.
5: G.R. Sundberg General Engineering Contractor presents another of the most influential Americans in celebration of our 250th birthday.
6: Louis Sullivan was the visionary architect who often is called the father of skyscrapers. He served as a mentor to Frank Lloyd Wright. Sullivan's philosophy was revolutionary yet simple. Form ever follows function, a principle that became the foundation of modern American architecture. Following the Great Chicago Fire, Sullivan utilized new steel frame technology to reach unprecedented heights. His designs, such as the Wainwright Building and the Prudential Building, didn't hide their height. Instead, he celebrated it, treating the tall building as a proud and soaring thing. While his structural designs were modern, Sullivan was also a master of intricate ornamentation, often decorating his facades with exquisite, organic patterns inspired by nature. He is remembered as the man who gave Chicago its skyline and proved a building's beauty should spring directly from its purpose.
5: This profile of an influential American is presented by St. Bernard's Academy.
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13: 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Welcome and good morning. 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Yeah, the entire thing of they haven't released it, so nobody should be talking about it, and you guys shouldn't be talking about it. Well, then they shouldn't be talking about it.
14: They're the ones promoting it.
13: Yeah, they're promoting it, and so... As we pointed out, that what Vance promoted, no Republican is making that case that it's U.S. taxpayer dollars for the $300 billion. We don't know where it's going to get. Where you're going to get $300 billion in investment into Iran? That's going to be interesting.
14: Yeah.
13: Who's going to invest? What private organization is going to say, let's invest money into the private sector of the Iran run by the Iranian Revolutionary Guard? But as we said, we've been commenting the majority of it. Now, we bring you the news. We're not going to not tell you that Bloomberg and other media outlets have released what the 14-point plan is. And when we see what the 14-point memorandum of understanding is, and we read it, it's exactly what the critics have speculated is in it.
14: Yeah, right.
13: So the early leaks, if this is what it is, and the administration has not come out, because it's been out for what now? 9-10 hours?
14: Yeah.
13: There's nobody saying, look, that's not it. It's wrong. You guys are wrong on it. You haven't heard that. And so, we go by, we report the news to you, and yeah, we'll throw out a little speculation, if, when, whatever. But the thing that really gets us is the things that President Trump and J.D. Vance are actually saying, what they're saying in their own words. Here's another one. This was the worst of the president yesterday. Here we go.
14: All right.
13: Talking about Israel, because he's attempting to make Israel the bad guy in all of this.
14: Yeah.
13: Here we go.
15: Israel's fighting Hezbollah too long, and too many people are being killed. And you don't have to knock down an apartment house every time you're looking for somebody, because there are a lot of people in those apartment houses, and they're not all Hezbollah, that I can tell you.
13: He's trying to make the case, and then he goes on to suggest that the former al-Qaeda head of Syria should be disarming Hezbollah instead, which was just the most bizarre statement that you could possibly make. But he's implying that Israel targets civilians.
14: Right. Right.
13: It's reprehensible. Absolutely reprehensible. That's got nothing to do with speculation. He said it.
14: Yep.
13: It's pure BS. And like you, I voted for him 3 times. But I don't care. If you're going to be a tribal person, if you're going to sit there, I adore this person, they can never do wrong, then you're a moron.
14: I don't know why you wouldn't question all of this.
13: Right.
14: The people come and go. The people are fallible. The ideas remain. That's what this nation was founded on. And it doesn't matter what your name is and if I voted for you or not. If I disagree, you're going to hear about it. Right. It's what I do for a living. And if I didn't do it for a living, you'd still hear about it, because I'd probably be on my rooftop.
13: Well, what you haven't heard in the last couple of days, or I've seen at all on social media, because I try to read as many comments as I can,
14: yeah,
13: just to get an idea of how people are thinking. I haven't seen one in the last 48 hours about, but it's the art of the deal, and he's playing fifth dimensional chess.
14: No, okay.
13: None of that. All right. You've heard more of.
14: No,
13: This is the art of the Costanza deal.
14: Yeah.
13: Going backwards.
14: Well, the only thing I've heard is, Why do you keep complaining about the deal? Because it sucks. This steak isn't steak, it's chicken. I ordered steak, but man, I guess I won't complain.
13: And by the way, we do know, for example, with the oil, that's in the 14 point, we know they sold oil yesterday.
14: Yeah.
13: So we know they're getting partial sanctions relief.
14: Right.
13: But I want to get back to this, because this is the one thing, and this is what J.D. Vance, was talking about. Mm-hmm. This seems to be his major talking point. Mm. It's not taxpayer funds. And on this score, the Washington Free Beacon's Adam Credo, and this goes back to Andrew McCarthy's column yesterday, reports that the Trump's White House emphasis that Iran is merely getting its own money back, not taxpayer funds. How stupid do they think they are? Iran's funds are frozen based on sanctions imposed in part due to its terrorism support, in addition to its nuclear weapons work, its ballistic missile work, human rights abuses, and targeting U.S. military and civilian vessels on the high seas. If the U.S. could keep funds from Iran, but is now instead allowing the funds to be paid to Iran, that is material support to a state sponsor of terrorism. It was when Biden did it. It is when Trump does it.
14: Yeah.
13: Again, it's material support to a state sponsor of terrorism, which the Iranian regime has been since 1984 under formal State Department designation. It doesn't matter that the funds are supposedly Iran's rather than a payout from the U.S. Treasury. Our government is giving access to billions of dollars in funds to an entity our government concedes uses its funds to underwrite the arsenals and deadly activities of its terrorist proxies that target American interest and American military over the last 47 years. End of story.
14: Just insane. Just insane. Because the only way to reinstill confidence on this entire thing in a person like me is to come back November 4th or whenever it's going to be, take out the regime, take the uranium. But that's not going to happen. I'm not putting a dime on that bet.
13: You just reminded me of something that I saw from an Israeli media outlet. Did I save it? I think I did.
14: Hmm.
13: I don't know where it is. I thought I saved it. It was from an Israeli news service that said, "We are such big supporters of Trump. Either this is the worst deal ever, or hopefully we just pray he's setting them up to justify the bombing the hell out of them down the road."
14: That's a possibility.
13: But I, you know, and they said that's our hope. They're not too confident about it because of what's, you know, what has been going on and the fact that they made the memorandum of understanding. And the fact is, we all know that they know that prices are killing them.
14: Yeah.
13: In the polling, you can't get much lower than everyone, including Republicans, judging Trump on the economy. And I'm talking about Rasmussen, all the Republican polls. It's not just, I don't trust any of the polls. The one poll I pay attention to the most is Rasmussen to see how that moves, because that's a Republican a pollster in the last couple of weeks. He, you know, has broken the record for lowest in the second term in the Republican poll. And lowest is the economy.
14: Yep.
13: But as you said, this is a president that was elected on strong foreign policy and the economy and the border.
14: Yeah. Yeah. Look, I have a number of theories that could work to support if I wanted to be in the cheerleader crowd to say what this deal might set up. I'm not in the mood. I'm not going to do that. Show me. Show me. And I don't think there should be a, you know, wherever we are, we're less than 150 days from Election Day. I don't think you give them the room between now and Election Day, because there's no telling what Iran could do. Iran sees this as a win. You're not going to convince me that the regime is a new type of regime. This is an all new regime.
13: This is from, I was looking at the it's news and commentary on Israel. It's called Mossad Commentary. Iran firing multiple drones and ships at Hormuz every night since the agreement is signed. U.S. shooting UAVs down before they threaten vessels, source tells NBC. What was the other one that I was looking at the other day? Or the was the one thing that they had said here is where they were like, you know, look, we're pro-Trump. Can't see it here. I saw it yesterday, and then I didn't save it for some reason. But they were the ones that were saying, you know, we support Trump. We hope that, you know, our only hope is that this has got to be something to completely wipe them out in
16: a setup
13: in a few months, because this turn doesn't make any kind of sense at all.
14: Look, if you want to talk about propaganda and psyops and how this could set them up to give them false confidence, the regime, false confidence in order to move in a certain direction. And when you see them moving in that direction, you go in and you take them out. I'm not going to tell you you're wrong, because I don't know what the future is.
13: Right, but we shouldn't be doing this because we've been told we shouldn't be speculating.
14: I know. Yeah. Well, and I've talked about how after, you know, in the first couple of weeks, when the bombing settled and they hit the pause button, I said, well, for intel purposes, that's almost necessary, because you need to knock on doors and find out who's in charge, who's still around. You know, Trump says he's being told, or the media, in fact, is doing stories. They're being told by their spokesman that the new Ayatollah doesn't want nukes, doesn't want this, doesn't want... We haven't seen him.
13: Yeah.
14: So I don't know what's real, what isn't real. What I do know is that if you're going to... Because on the propaganda front, just imagine that this is propaganda and setting up false hopes for Iran so that they'll make a move so you can take them out. That would be a strategy. But why aren't you on Sunday night? You should have had a primetime address announcing it bigger than ever. In fact, you would go bigger on promoting it in order to give them false confidence.
13: I found it. It's from 10 hours ago. We are huge supporters of Trump, but the current situation does not align with the man we all know. Either there has been a huge shift within himself, or he is setting up Iran for another massive round of Hellfire missiles. Please, God, we hope the latter. But the fact is, why would you need another 60 days to do it? You don't need another 60 days to do it. That's the whole point.
14: Yeah,
13: there's no need.
14: You don't. Well, see, here's the thing. 60 days almost gets you to the election. I think we're 140-something days out. 120 days almost gets you to election. So right before the election, something's going to happen one way or the other, or are we going to kick the can again? I can't tell you. What I can tell you is that this doesn't pass the smell test. A lot like that beef jerky I've been eating in the studio when the mics are off. You really don't like that at all.
13: It's quite pungent.
14: Oh my gosh, it's great. I love it. It's
13: your taste buds do.
14: It's Dorito.
13: What about your nostrils?
14: It's Dorito. Oh, I love the smell of it because I know what I'm about to eat. Oh my gosh, I could live on it. I'm taking it to an island. If that's all I get, that and one Carpenter's album, that's all I need.
13: We are Red Eye Radio.
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0: The Bembo Historic Inn is celebrating its centennial year. Come be a part of 100 years of history.
13: Here on iRadio, he's Eric Harley, and I'm Gary McNamara. One thing we know is that the $300 billion whatever investment fund down the road, here's General Jack Keane about that in the Iran MOU.
1: You can't have a nuclear deal for 10, 20 years, similar to the JCPOA. And the funding is real. There's a $300 billion investment fund. Who cares where the money comes from? If it doesn't come from the United States, I get that. Of course it shouldn't. But it shouldn't come from anybody. I mean, when we recovered Germany and Japan, the Nazis weren't in charge. The Japanese imperialists weren't in charge. Here, the Iranians are in charge. The killers and thugs are still in charge. We don't give them that money because what are they going to do with it? They're going to recover everything we've taken away from them. Who cares whether it's coming from the Arabs, from the Qataris, or whatever? They don't get it. They shouldn't get any of it.
13: There you go.
14: Yeah.
13: And that part we know is true because Vance has verified that.
14: Yeah.
13: And so, again, it's just like, and the thing is, when they say they don't get any of it, but they have. We've allowed them to get oil money already. They've already,
14: right.
13: I guess, two tankers, they've already sold the oil, as we found out yesterday. And other things just for signing the memorandum of understanding.
14: Right.
13: And so you can't win this argument with the Republican Party.
14: No.

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5: Their fire. I'm Chris DeMeo, Fox News. Israel and Hezbollah agree to a truce as fighting delays U.S. and Iran talks.
6: Vice President J.D. Vance's trip to Switzerland to negotiate the terms of a peace deal with Iran was postponed Friday, with the White House citing logistical issues. The Associated Press reporting Iran suspended the talks because of fighting in Lebanon. Israel and Hezbollah agreeing to renew a ceasefire in Lebanon after deadly strikes Friday threatened to jeopardize the U.S. and Iran negotiations. An initial agreement between Washington and Tehran signed earlier this week calls for an end to all military operations, an end to the U.S. naval blockade on Iran, and a full reopening of the Strait of Hormuz. It creates a 60-day window for officials to negotiate a lasting, final agreement. Kristen Goodwin, Fox News.
5: Axios is reporting Iran's foreign minister is expected to participate in the next round of U.S.-Iran talks in Switzerland. Axios also reports that White House envoy Steve Witkoff is expected to travel to Switzerland to participate in negotiations over a potential nuclear agreement. Axios reporting as well that White House envoy Jared Kushner is already in Switzerland ahead of the talks. President Trump is showing off the new aircraft that will serve as Air Force One.
7: Inside a huge Air Force hangar, President Trump descended the steps of a freshly painted and retrofitted jumbo jet that will soon fly as Air Force One.
8: When you see it, you won't believe it, actually. The quality of of woods, the quality of the materials.
7: The Boeing 747 was a gift from the government of Qatar and required 10 months of retrofitting. Air Force officials described the aircraft as a bridge until a new fleet of long-planned presidential aircraft is complete. President Trump says the new plane will participate in a flyover of Washington, D.C. on July 4th. At the White House, Jared Halpern, Fox News.
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5: Team USA became the second nation to reach the knockout stage of the 2026 World Cup with a 2-0 victory over Australia.
11: They started fast against Australia, constantly pressuring up front. And when Flo Balogun surged down the left and hit a low cross, an Australian defender put it into his own goal. The second was scored by the youngest member of the entire U.S. squad, 21-year-old Alex Freeman, adding to the legend of the Freeman family, his father Antonio, a former star wide receiver in the NFL. So ultimately, Team USA was just fine without injured superstar Christian Pulisic, who should now be ready to go to the final group game against Turkey next week in Los Angeles.
5: Fox's Chanley Painter. Recruiters are continuing to remove algae from the Lincoln Memorial reflecting pool.
12: Just days after the president's $14 million renovation meant to beautify the pool, green algae appeared. Then its sealant started to peel. Algal blooms have long plagued the reflecting pool. The Washington Post reports, though, that this algae is the most recorded in the month of June in at least the last 5 years. On Wednesday, on X, the Interior Department said technology very effectively killed the algae that has plagued every Lincoln reflecting pool reopening, most infamously Obama's reopening since 1922. Crews, they said, would continue to vacuum dead algae on the bottom of the pool, just like the destroyed Iranian Navy, resting on the bottom of the Persian Gulf.
5: Ox 5 DC's Sydney Persing. Carmelo Anthony appointed a new lawyer to appeal his murder conviction. Collin County court records revealing that Lara Bracamonte Davila is now representing the 19-year-old. Anthony found guilty of killing 17-year-old Austin Metcalf. Wyndham Clark has a 4-shot lead halfway through the U.S. Open at Shinnecock. Third round play takes place on Saturday. I'm Chris DeMeo. This is Fox News.
13: Mountain Bay Mortgage presents another of our most influential Americans in celebration of our 250th birthday.
14: Mark Twain was one of America's most famous authors and humorists. Born Samuel Langhorne Clemens in Florida, Missouri in 1835, he grew up along the Mississippi River, experiences that later inspired many of his stories. After failing as a gold miner in Nevada, Mark Twain got a job as a writer for the Territorial Enterprise, where he developed material for many of his early writings. Twain also worked as a printer and riverboat pilot. He gained worldwide fame for novels such as The Adventures of Tom Sawyer and The Adventures of Huckleberry Finn, but made most of his money from a self-pasting scrapbook. Twain was known for his sharp wit, memorable quotes, and realistic storytelling. His pen name is actually a nautical slang term used by steamboat pilots. It means 2 fathoms, 12 feet of water. Mark Twain.
13: This profile of an influential American is presented by Mingtree Realty.
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0: It's Red Eye Radio. Gary McNamara and Eric Harley talk about everything from politics to social issues and news of the day. Whether you're up late or you're just starting your day, welcome to the show. From the Relief Factor Studios, this is Red Eye Radio.
16: all across America. We are Red Eye Radio. He is Eric Carney, and I'm Gary McNamara. This story is mind-boggling. It really, really is.
17: Yeah?
16: I mean, is this brainwashing or what? What in the hell's going on? The Ivy League is having a mental health crisis. 47% of surveyed seniors at Harvard indicated they experience mental illness at some point during their college career, and 13% were unsure. According to a survey of the class of 2026 conducted by the Harvard Crimson student newspaper, that's more than double the rate of the general U.S. population, which the federal government National Institute of Mental Health estimates at 23.1%. Noting that mental illnesses include many different conditions that vary in degree of severity, ranging from mild to moderate to severe. At Princeton, a senior survey conducted by the Princetonian.
17: Really?
16: The Princetonian student newspaper found 60.1% had mental health counseling or therapy during college.
17: Well, I guess the Princeton Herald would sound too small town.
16: Yes.
17: Right? Yeah.
16: With 36.3% getting help from the university's counseling and psychological services and 23.8% finding outside assistance.
17: Uh-huh. All right.
16: Here's a question.
17: What?
16: What's the definition of mental illness?
17: Well, yeah. So you and I had that conversation, just kind of throwing this around during a break earlier. There's a lot of pressure in terms of liabilities on healthcare providers, the doctors, the clinics, right? You mention it to your general physician, and at that point, they're obligated to follow up. And the extent, you know, to which they follow up can vary. Okay, they can talk to you about it right there, or they can refer you to a doctor who deals directly with mental illness, a psychologist, a psychiatrist, whatever it's going to be. There has been, I believe, a lot of self-diagnosis, and I don't want to say that people are saying it, that they believe they have a mental illness and that they're, you know, taking matters into their own hands, because if they do believe they have some issues, they certainly should talk to a doctor. I highly recommend that. But where is that threshold? And I think there are a couple of things on what I think has been the forefront of this entire thing of diagnosing mental illness is that there are a lot of things tools we don't have available to actually see it, right? With infections or something like that and other types of illness, you can measure them by the symptoms. You can also measure mental illness by symptoms through action. You can diagnose if someone is bipolar, there is a set of criteria. I'm not a doctor, don't have it in front of me, but there is that. And all of that should be treated and taken. It all should be taken seriously. The question is, in the age of taking pharmaceuticals and then applying them in quick fashion, I mean, I believe that most doctors are really trying to actually help people and save them from the extremes in terms of whatever manifestation is going to be as a result of this mental illness. But when you get to Princeton, this whole thing here, when the majority of students are saying they experience that at some point, my question is, are we talking, my first question is, curiosity here, correlation or causation? Because there is a difference between stress which is, and there is stress-related situational anxiety, and actual mental illness that is long-term, right? Like if you are bipolar or something like that, or clinical depression or things like that. All of those things are very real. But stress in life is natural, and it builds our body's natural ability to deal with that stress. We all go through it. Job-related stress, life-related stress.
16: Right.
17: Certainly, if you're a student at Princeton, performance-related stress when it comes to getting the grades, being able to pass all the tests and everything else that's in that equation. Getting back to your original question is, I'm very curious as to the criteria and also the criteria that you have to meet in order to go to that next step of treating the manifestation, the symptoms of whatever it might be.
16: Well, because, that would be,
17: you know, that's what it comes down to for me. There are very serious mental issues with individuals that need treatment, require treatment. We know that for sure. But are we also classifying or throwing in stress-related anxiety?
16: Okay, you just hit exactly what I was, exactly, because, and I think you mentioned it, when you look at being bipolar, schizophrenic.
17: Right.
16: You know, you look at, you know, things like manic depression.
17: Right.
16: You can look at that and say, okay, those are forms of mental illness. But you see in the overall general population, I was reading here, like 6.5 to 8.5% of adults get outpatient talk therapy, you know, so at that particular point. You're
17: right.
16: Talking in college today, you know, you're talking roughly 60%.
17: Right.
16: In the Ivy League, you know, seeking help for mental illness. And you talked about stress. You know, a couple of times in business, the stress was there every day. And you need to learn how to handle it. And it was incredible stress. I remember that I had one job. I mean, it was just, the stress was just unbelievable. And every day after work, all I did was go out and play basketball.
17: Mm-hmm.
16: And I remember thinking to myself, here's your choice to handle it. Either go out and play basketball, which, again, pushing and shoving and, you know, everything that goes on, the physical contact on there. By the time I was done, I was exhausted and went to sleep.
17: Mm-hmm.
16: I always dealt with stress through physical exercise.
17: For me, it was running, yeah.
16: Yeah, so when it was, and it was, I mean, and it was every single day.
17: Mm-hmm.
16: And it was like, wow, the only other time, I've talked about it, and it's quite humorous. And I think it was just, I would say more being, having a extremely competitive attitude without preparing properly.
17: Right, right.
16: You know, having that competition of wanting to win but not preparing. And that was with my golf game when I was in my 40s. And I'd gotten the best I'd ever gotten to be, and I couldn't get any better.
17: Right.
16: And as I always like to say, I mean, really wasn't, but I mean, I always say I had the rage of a serial killer directed at myself.
17: Mm.
16: But I'd finish a round, I wouldn't talk to anybody. I'd be furious for hours.
17: Mm-hmm.
16: You know, 3 or 4 hours afterwards, I didn't want to talk to anybody. I was furious. I remember thinking to myself, all right, this could lead to something bad. You need to get over this. And I actually quit golf for a while and went back to, you know, playing more basketball, a little bit of hockey, stuff like that. And you know, but I remember saying to myself, I mean, it was so illogical to have that much rage. And then as I'm having the rage, I realize, well, you're not preparing properly also.
17: Right.
16: You know, and thinking, but other than that, in college, I was working two jobs and having so much fun. Mental illness, nobody, I didn't know everybody that I probably hung around with 50 different people. Everybody was having a great time and was looking, you know, and here's the point that when you talk about the Ivy League schools, because I think this is important to bring up, because we bring up stress and not being able to handle stress, but is that mental illness?
17: Right.
16: The other thing is, and you and I have talked about this, woke liberalism. When you're told you're a victim every day, when you're told you can't make it, when you're told that you should feel guilty because of your race, when you're being told that you need to act this way and be this way, and if you're not, you're shunned by peers. Is that part of it? I would have to say that has to be part of it.
17: Well, I go back to the stats on adolescent women and the suicide rate that had gone through the roof during COVID. And again, causation, correlation, I can't tell you. But what I can tell you is the world was telling young women as they were coming into, that coming of age moment or moments in their life, they were being told by the world, everyone of authority, it seemed, that if you breathe on someone, you could kill them. If they breathe on you, you could die. And if you equate that to the world is ending and the young women who were telling lawmakers, we're sitting in a classroom and we don't understand why we're even here because the world is going to end because of climate change. Those are very real fears if they believe it.
16: They were raving maniacs.
17: They were, and that's it.
16: Emotional nightmares screaming that the world's going to end and it's all, and adults are the ones. That's
17: a learned behavior.
16: And that's my point. Is that a mental illness or is that brainwashing? If you can be brainwashed, is that a form of mental illness?
17: Well, it can drive a panic disorder. And that's the problem. If you're triggering a panic disorder, I'm just now learning about how our hormones in our body are directly related to the brain and how the brain is wired. And we have a family, longtime friends of ours, whose daughter's going through something horrific right now. And I didn't know the relation between hormones and the brain to that extent. And she's going through a really horrible time. And we've been praying for them, and it's about all we can do. And I did some more reading. I was just curious, trying to learn about what was going on. And at that age of adolescence, when emotion, hormones are raging, emotion leads, and you can grab them and instill that fear with these ultimate fear moments or scenarios, then you should expect nothing less.

0: for a fact, everything, language and all of it, is learned in those younger years. Well, when you're instilling fear, expect that to manifest into something bad. If it's not tempered with coping skills and also realism along the way. Look, I'm not a doctor. Don't pretend to be. But I know the reality of raising children and now grandchildren being a part of their lives. And I see these things every single day in the world they live in. And if we're going to tell them that the world is ending, you know, that if we're going to tell them, you know, everything depends on this, and then we throw everything at them, and you have to include what's going on with edibles, what's going on with energy drinks, what's going on with, you know, it seems we're told that young people aren't drinking as much alcohol. I guess that's certainly a good thing, but if edibles are part of the equation, what else is part of changing the chemistry of that brain?
1: Okay, so you think that if I start a new push to drink heavily to save your mental health because they've stopped, and I can justify that if they're drinking less, that's why the mental illness is there, I probably can't sell that to the general public?
0: Probably not.
1: Okay.
0: Because I'm guessing that realism will kick in, and you realize that the morning after creates the rebound effect.
1: No, but, you know, speaking of that, I do remember actually having that thought. You know,
0: yeah.
1: It's like, I guess, you know, because you're just so stressed, you get back home from work, and it was just like, should I have a drink? And it's like, I remember making that conscious choice.
0: Yeah.
1: Either I drink or I just, every day I come home from work, the first thing I do is head to the basketball
0: court. Wear yourself out.
1: Wear myself out. And I went,
0: yeah.
1: And then I'd go to sleep.
0: Right.
1: And that is, you know, physical exercise has always helped me with that. But I don't know. Does stress lead to mental illness, or does mental illness lead to not being able to handle stress?
0: Or does stress and stress-related, what they call situational anxiety, is a temporary illness?
1: Yeah.
0: And does that qualify and belong in that category?
1: Which gets me back to my original question.
0: Yeah.
1: Define mental illness.
0: Right, exactly.
1: We are Red Eye Radio.
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8: 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Prescribed fires generally produce less smoke and reduce the risk of out-of-control wildfires.
9: We are Runner Radio. He's Eric Carling. I'm Gary McNamara. You know, I've noticed you have liberals out there saying, why don't conservatives like soccer? You know, you're not rooting for the USA and all that, which is, of course, is ridiculous. Just because you don't like, you know, soccer isn't your favorite sport doesn't mean you're not rooting for the USA to win. I don't know anyone that's not rooting for the USA to win.
10: I'm not.
9: Oh, wait a minute.
10: Only because Justin Trudeau is.
9: Hold it.
10: What?
9: Wait a minute.
10: What?
9: Let's see the two candidates that are running for New York's 13th congressional district when it comes who they want to win it all in the World Cup.
10: Okay.
9: Here we go. Two Americans here. All right.
11: World Cup is here. The first match this weekend at MetLife Stadium taking place in New Jersey, even though some people say it is technically New York. But what do you think will win it all? Who are you rooting for?
12: Oh, I like Mexico.
11: Mexico. There you go.
13: I'm rooting for Senegal.
11: Senegal.
9: There you go.
12: Boo, USA!
9: Who are you rooting for? Mexico, wow. Senegal.
10: Well, are they saying that's who they think is going to win?
9: He said rooting, right?
10: At the end, she said
9: rooting for.
10: Right.
9: She also
10: said who do you think is going to take it all?
9: Yeah.
10: And so, but why would you not have confidence in the USA? You're running for office, right?
9: I know.

0: With so much changing so quickly now, you need to know. 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
1: I'm Deborah Valentine. During an event at Joint Base Andrews outside Washington, D.C. Friday, President Trump unveiling a new revamped Boeing Now in Services Air Force One.
2: There will never be one like this. This is very unique. This is considered the world's most luxurious plane when it was built.
1: The Boeing 747-8i is a gift from Qatar. It is considered a bridge until a new fleet of Air Force One aircraft are ready for service. Team USA beating Australia 2-1 Friday in Seattle during their World Cup matchup. Fox's Chanley Painter.
3: Ultimately, Team USA was just fine without injured superstar Christian Pulisic, who should now be ready to go to the final group game against Turkey next week in Los Angeles.
1: With the win, Team USA becomes the second nation in addition to Mexico to reach the knockout stage of the 2026 World Cup. 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
4: It's time to take another look at the weather on the North Coast for today. More cloudy skies will be sticking around the North Coast going into the early hours of this evening, and then partly cloudy skies with areas of patchy fog will be expected overnight going into the start of the weekend. 5 to 10 mile per hour winds will be continuing to shift over towards the south by this evening, and lows for tonight are going to once again be from 48 to 58 degrees. That is another look at the weather for Friday, the 19th of June.
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11: We're Red Eye Radio. He is Eric Carley, and I'm Gary McNamara. Welcome and good morning. Wow, this was this whole thing about the plot to attack the UFC Freedom 250 event that came out yesterday.
12: Child. Yeah,
11: the FBI and its law enforcement partners disrupted an alleged plot targeting this weekend's UFC Freedom 250 event in D.C. Five people were in custody as of Monday, and investigators identified 23 people as part of a potential network of plotters. The alleged plan involved using explosive-laden drones to hit buildings near the event, force a mass evacuation, and steer crowds toward a pre-staged sniper team, officials said. The second wave was an allegedly planned to storm the White House gate, according to officials. The FBI first learned of the threat on June 10th and worked with partners to secure probable cause for an arrest in Cincinnati, where one suspect was taken into custody. Court documents identified the suspect as 19-year-old Tyson Proper. According to criminal complaints, Proper allegedly spent, not making this up, $3,000 of his graduation money to purchase lots of ammunition, guns, extra magazines, and other items for the attack. Authorities estimated that several boxes of ammunition that Proper had allegedly acquired contained thousands of rounds. It was also alleged that Proper acquired an AR-style rifle, a bullpup rifle painted with an American flag, and two plate carriers with AR-style magazines. His family voluntarily turned over the equipment to law enforcement. His father told officers that Proper had quit his job to meet up with people he had met online to conduct missions and recons, according to the complaint. It said that Proper's mother had first alerted authorities over concerns about his recent alleged firearm purchases and communications with individuals online. Two others, identified as Brian Omar Rowe and Michael Allen Thomas, were arrested in California for alleged involvement in the plot. Both men were charged with conspiracy to commit murder. They appeared in court on Monday in Riverside, California. Daniel Eskidge of Kansas City, Missouri, and Abraham Alvarez of Omaha were also arrested. Court documents said Eskridge's wife told investigators he described himself as a recruiter for the group that had amassed tactical gear, including a rifle, ammunition, and other equipment in recent months. She also said he built a firearms range on his property about 3 weeks before his arrest, and that she was aware of his signal communications through messages that appeared on a tablet that they shared. Alvarez allegedly operated under the online moniker Shepherd and served as a key organizer for the of the plot, using a signal chat to direct staging locations, sniper and drone positions, escape routes, and communication protocols, according to the documents. Prosecutors said he also discussed coordinating with other groups and urged participants to obtain explosive-capable drones, writing, as many and as deadly as we can get. Multiple sources told Fox News that those in custody are all American citizens and no foreign nexus was involved at all.
12: All right. What does this sound familiar? How does this sound familiar?
11: What happened just a few miles from where I live?
12: This is the attack on the Texas ICE facility.
11: Yep.
12: That happened last summer. And They met online, according to authorities, those individuals that were responsible. Now you have these individuals from, according to the reports, meeting online, and they're from all different parts of the country. And they're organizing. But think about what it takes, according to these reports, if these reports are accurate and true. Think about what it takes. Thank goodness the family members looked at this.
11: Yeah.
12: At least in a couple of instances here with these people, said, yeah, this doesn't look right, and reported it to authorities, because if not, where would this have gone?
11: Investigators later uncovered signal chats in which multiple people allegedly discuss a UFC event. An initial review of one suspect's iPhone identified at least 23 signal users discussing pre-operational activity. Some of those involved allegedly planned to travel to Fredericksburg, Virginia on June 12th or 13th. To prepare for the attack. One suspect told investigators the goal was to target capitalist elites, billionaires, or politicians who receive donations from the American Israel Public Affairs Committee.
12: Yeah. Wow. Yeah. No, this could have been bad. I think that everyone expected that when we talked about the Freedom 250 events, that there were going to be certainly some radical activists. But this is part of the dangerous world we live in when these types of individuals decide they want to do damage. If not for the family members, I wonder how much intel there would have been in preventing an attack here.
11: Yeah, I don't know about the wife of one of them. You know, she said she had seen it, what they were talking about, because...
12: Right.
11: They shared the tablet, so she saw the messages. I don't know. It doesn't say she reported it, but obviously she had no problem talking to law enforcement.
12: Yeah, at some point she gave them help. We don't know at which point. That is disturbing. That's the world we live in. Radical leftists who will do anything. They have no value for life. None. And if given a chance, they'll take it. We've seen it. Multiple attempts on the president's life, the assassination of Charlie Kirk. We've seen this over and over and over again, how radical and dangerous these radicals are.
11: And the goal, what was down here in Texas, which was a conspiracy to kill.
12: Mm-hmm.
11: ICE agents.
12: Right.
11: And Border Patrol agents.
12: Right. And another attack that happened within days of that same attack.
11: The one in Dallas, yeah.
12: Yeah. Well, there was one in Dallas. There was another one in South Texas. So it's just reality. It's the world we live in. And it won't stop. I don't know what you do about security in such massive venues where you want people to be welcome. There's protocol in terms of keeping officials secure, the president secure, but they're looking to do damage and kill anybody and everybody that would support the president or any of these events. And that's what this is what they want.
11: Retired FBI agent Jason Pack told Fox News Digital that the alleged scheme appeared to have moved beyond online rhetoric and into operational planning. This is a real threat, describing it as organized political violence with specific targets. He said the most troubling aspect was the apparent shift from ideology to actual preparation, including recruitment across multiple state encrypted communications, yep, logistical planning, and identifying staging areas. While Pack questioned whether every phase of the alleged plot would have succeeded, he said parts of it appeared to be technically feasible and would have likely led to fatalities. He also pointed to the role of human intelligence in disrupting the alleged network, saying the investigation began after, just flipped on me here, he pointed to the role of human intelligence in disrupting the alleged network, saying the investigation began after somebody's family member got worried and called it in. That's how this got stopped.
12: Yeah, again, if not for the family member, how far would this go? Would have gone. They're not done.
11: No.
12: These radicals are hell-bent on taking lives. Period.
11: And that's a scary thing when you can get 23 people online.
12: We assume, don't know each other. They met online. That's what the report says. They met online. That tells me they didn't know each other before.
11: And again, they don't appear to care if they leave an electronic trail. Now, they didn't discover them because of that, but the fact is the electronic trail is what ties them all together into a, you know, conspiracy to murder, which puts you in jail for a heck of a long time when the federal government the federal government has the goods on you.
12: Right.
11: Conspiracy to commit murder on the federal level.
12: Well, at an event that the president was going to attend.
11: Right. Now, he makes a great point. We don't know how close they could get with Secret Service.
12: Yeah, not sure.
11: All around there.
12: Right.
11: But would there have been fatalities? We've seen no matter how much Secret Service protection you've had.
12: Correspondence Dinner.
11: White House Correspondence Dinner, the president.
12: The president and multiple attempts there.
11: Right.
12: By the way, we also have to include the fact that Iran still has a bounty on the president's head. We have seen nowhere where that has been lifted. We know they want to take out the president, and intel tells us that.
11: What I wonder is, it looks like they've got enough here because they've got the signal communications.
12: Yeah.
11: I guess my question would be, and this isn't criticism, it's a question. Why didn't they wait till a bunch of them traveled to Virginia? Because then that's the slam dunk. You're all heading there for a particular reason. And was the one guy going to jump in were they going to go by car? The weapons were going to be in their vehicles?
12: Yeah. Enough to constitute a plot?
11: Probably.
12: And if that's all you have anyway, because they intervened, the authorities intervened as a result of the tip from the families, then you've got enough for the plot.
11: You just wonder if it's even stronger, though, if they move to that, we're going to meet in Virginia, and they all drive to Virginia.
12: Well, that would be the question.
11: It reminds me of, remember the guy that wanted to blow up a building in Dallas, and the FBI set him up completely, mm-hmm. and actually pushed the button?
12: He had a fake device in his hand he thought was real.
11: Right. So they didn't
12: push the button.
11: They didn't wait to just the planning stage.
12: Right.
11: They waited till he thought he was actually doing it,
12: right.
11: and then you got it slam dunk
12: right.
11: at that point.
12: Right.
11: And that's why I'm wondering why the FBI didn't let it go a little bit further if they knew about it, because obviously they could have followed the cars or done whatever.
12: Mm-hmm. Maybe they thought there was a chance that they didn't have every actor, every participant here in their radar, and that they didn't want to take a chance at letting one of them through. I don't know.
11: Could be. Yeah. And speculation on it, but just a question, right. not making a comment. It's right. not a judgment on it at
12: right.
11: all. Just wondering.
12: Yeah.
11: We are Red Eye Radio.
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11: We're Red Eye Radio. He's Eric Carly, and I'm Gary McNamara. You know, we were talking about mental illness earlier and how many college students in the Ivy League claim that they, you know, have suffered from a mental illness. Like 60%, 60 either suffer from it or aren't sure if they suffer from it. But it's almost, it's 60% at Princeton, though.
12: Yeah.
11: And so that made me think of James Carville. He's been doing this lately. He's trying to make a prediction that Trump's going to resign.
12: Yeah.
11: You seen that?
12: Yeah. No, he's got like a timeline.
11: What is, I mean, I don't understand.
12: I don't know. Is that a Polly Markets thing? Is he trying to make some money?
11: Now it's he'll resign by Easter of 2027.
12: Yeah. Okay. Right.
11: I just, number one, if, here's the point. If the Democrats hypothetically come after him, the safest thing to do is to stay as president.
12: Yeah, I don't see him resigning.
11: Right, it doesn't make any sense.
12: Yeah, that's not going to happen.
11: Because you're saying, well, the Democrats are going to be coming after him, and he's going to have enough, he's going to... Well, no, if the Democrats come after him, he's safer as president.
12: Well, here's the thing. Russian collusion. Yeah. The Russian hoax. If he didn't get out of the game after that, nothing will get him out of the game.
11: But legally, when he's president, they can't touch him.
12: No.
11: So why would he resign? It doesn't. It's like
12: Carvel just, right. They would him resigning, and him no longer being president. Then legally, they could try and go after
11: it. So it doesn't make Carvel talking about this. It's like what?
12: Of course, anything he says, says lately is.
11: Has anybody asked Mary about him? His wife?
12: No.
11: Is he okay?
12: He doesn't seem okay.

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11: New tensions. I'm Deborah Valentine, Fox News. Israel's military reportedly bombing southern Lebanon despite a ceasefire between the two nations. Circumstances of the attack have not yet been reported, but threaten to impact the U.S.-Iran peace deal. Fox's Chanley Painter.
12: The temporary peace agreement signed this week by President Trump and the leader of Iran. Iran has maintained there is no deal without a Lebanon truce. It's not clear how the latest strikes into southern Lebanon will affect the U.S.-Iran talks. President Trump's envoy, Steve Witkoff is heading to Switzerland, and President Trump's son-in-law Jared Kushner is already there for anticipated discussions with Iranian officials. The conflict is threatening to temporary U.S.-Iran peace deal signed earlier this week. Tehran has maintained there's no deal without a Lebanon truce.
11: According to Axios, U.S. Special Envoy Steve Witkoff is expected to travel to Switzerland to join former presidential advisor Jared Kushner for a meeting with Iran's foreign minister for talks during their 60-day memorandum of agreement. The outgoing DNI director, Tulsi Gabbard, releasing documents that point toward Dr. Anthony Fauci allegedly misleading information about COVID-19.
13: Tulsi Gabbard is saying these documents further prove that and show what she calls a massive COVID-19 cover-up. Listen.
14: Dr. Fauci became the nation's pandemic pundit, and he publicly pushed lies, disinformation, and censorship using every platform available.
13: She argued the records show intelligence officials were discussing a possible lab leak much earlier than many Americans realized, and that some analysts who supported that theory later faced career consequences. Gabbard claims Dr. Fauci, quote, provided millions of dollars in U.S. taxpayer dollars to fund dangerous gain-of-function research at the Wuhan lab.
11: Fox's Brooke Taylor reporting Dr. Fauci has denied any wrongdoing. 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
11: President Trump at Joint Base Andrews to show off the new Air Force One gifted from Qatar.
27: Inside a huge Air Force hangar, President Trump descended the steps of a freshly painted and retrofitted jumbo jet that will soon fly as Air Force One.
28: When you see it, you won't believe it, actually. The quality of woods, the quality of the materials.
27: The Boeing 747 was a gift from the government of Qatar and required 10 months of retrofitting. Air Force officials described the aircraft as a bridge until a new fleet of long-planned presidential aircraft is complete. President Trump says the new plane will participate in a flyover of Washington, D.C. on July 4th. At the White House, Jared Halpern, Fox News.
11: More details involving teen Carmelo Anthony stabbing and killing Austin Metcalf. Fox's Christina Coleman reports.
29: Anthony and Metcalf were both 17 years old at the time. Anthony claimed he stabbed him in self-defense. Here's audio of Anthony giving his side of the story. A jury found Anthony guilty of first-degree murder last week. The 19-year-old was sentenced to 35 years in prison. He's eligible for parole after serving half of that time.
11: The case ignited a wave of racism accusations. Frightening moments after more than a dozen people became stuck on a roller coaster ride for hours on Long Island, New York.
30: The panic began early Friday night at Adventureland in East Farmingdale when the park's Wave Twister attraction came to a halt, trapping riders 75 feet above the ground. Six fire departments were involved in the rescues, which involved putting each rider in a harness and getting them down one by one. It took about 2.5 hours to get the riders to safety. A park spokesperson says that the ride will be closed until further notice. Chris DeMeo, Fox News.
11: I'm Deborah Valentine. This is Fox News.
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36: 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Gary McNamara and Eric Hurley talk about everything from politics to social issues and news of the day. Whether you're up late or you're just starting your day, welcome to the show. From the Relief Factor Studios, this is Red Eye Radio.
0: all across America. We are Red Eye Radio. He is Eric Harley, and I'm Gary McNamara.
1: Hello.
0: Welcome. Thank you for being here this morning.
1: Thank you.
0: All right, so let's start off the show listening to Senator Kennedy.
1: You know what's interesting? The other day I thought, I was reading some show prep and organizing some things at the house, and I was thinking to myself, you know, there are days when I could go without hearing from any of them. You know, it was one of my throw all the bums out moment. And then I said, except Senator Kennedy. Because right. I was thinking in the mode of, you know, we talked at one point, not to delay this too far, but at one point about having, you know, any of them on, you know, the show, if you were going to have them on, interview them. Man, I would love to sit down and do a full show with no one, just Senator Kennedy. It would be the most entertaining and maybe informative shows.
0: You weren't delaying things too far. Yeah. You're just so you know, you're the co-host of the show.
1: Huh? What? When did that happen?
0: You can say anything.
1: Did I get a promotion?
0: You don't have to put a disclaimer in there.
1: Well, I know you got your button ready. And when your buttons are ready, you got to strike them while you're hot.
0: No, it's okay.
1: We love Kennedy. Senator. He's one of the Kennedys we do love.
0: But here he is on Iran and day drinking.
1: Okay.
0: Here we go. All right.
2: Are you confident that Iran is going to give up its nuclear ambitions, or do you have any sort of skepticism?
3: Well, you... What? If you unless you were homeschooled by a day drinker, no one's confident that Iran's going to do anything.
0: I told you.
1: Hey, wait! I take offense to that. I was homeschooled by a day drinker. My Uncle Lee. The way he started it. What?
0: And he said, how do I put this? Yeah. Well, you know what he's trying to do? He doesn't want to come out and say, this deal sucks.
1: Yeah. Yeah.
0: And you could tell he's hemming and hawing. He doesn't know how to approach it.
1: Right.
0: You know, of course, has, you know, supported Trump in so many areas. He doesn't want to come out and say, this thing sucks.
1: Yeah.
0: And, you know, has anyone come out and said that what Bloomberg has put out is not the MOU, the Memorandum of Understanding?
1: I have not seen anyone come out and say those are lies. That's a false leak. Whatever.
0: Yeah, I haven't seen anybody from the White House say that, because if that is, and we both read it.
1: Yeah.
0: It's exactly what the leaks were.
1: Yeah, it's exactly what we've been saying.
0: It's exactly
1: that
0: what
1: others were saying was in it.
0: And the only defense, when I saw, you know, J.D. Vance out there promoting it yesterday on The View, he keeps bringing up a straw man that nobody's talking. Taxpayer dollars are not going for this. I don't know anybody who was saying that.
1: No, it was like his ambition was to go out and make that one point.
0: Yeah.
1: Over the last couple of days. Right. And nobody is making the point that taxpayer dollars are going into it. The problem is the deal itself sets up funding that will allow them, Iran, to fund their proxies all over again. You know, and this, the one New York Post version of the story, lifting of the sanctions temporarily. And in the framework, they use the word framework in the New York Post, and it wasn't a quote. They used it. And I thought to myself, this is just getting stupid. This is getting beyond stupid. We have been here before with the other side in the White House. We've been here before. I would have bet you any amount of money after we bombed their nuclear sites, after we took out the Ayatollah, say, in the week after we took out the Ayatollah, if you told me it was going to, this is where it was going, I would have bet you any amount of money you were wrong.
0: Yeah. Yep. And then the leaks that were coming out yesterday, CNN had this one. U.S. negotiators are working to quickly release the text of the agreement between Washington and Iran. By the way, no, they're not. They downplay the significance of the specific language in the document, U.S. officials told CNN. That's what the U.S. officials told CNN.
1: CNN
0: didn't say that. They're saying the officials said, we're working at this. And it's like, well, Bloomberg did it. Yeah, no problem. It's a page and a half.
1: Right.
0: The officials described the text of the agreement as incredibly vague, mainly intended to create a more favorable environment for a highly technical in-person talks to come. They added that the framework is aimed at providing Iran the ability to sell it politically to their internal audience. Like, that's what the United States should care about. Additionally, the United States said the text of the Memorandum of Understanding, which Vice President J.D. Vance told CNN Monday is 1.5 pages long, and we have it already, does not reflect the critical back-channel commitments Iran has made to the United States, which they argue gave more them more confidence in signing on to the arrangement. Quote, people should not read too much into the language of the deal. That's what the hell you're leaking? Are you kidding me?
1: Don't pay attention to the facts.
0: One of the officials described the agreement as a political document.
1: You know, I don't drink, but I should start day drinking. Actually, day drinking for us would be night drinking.
0: What's more important than the actual document is the understanding we have with each other, and that's why it's important to get it done, that we can create an environment and go out and talk about all these things.
1: Oh, my God.
0: By the way, it's not a political document when we know that Iran is already selling oil. That's not a political document.
1: No. No, it isn't.
0: I mean, they're spinning this thing. I agree. And, you know, we've always talked about the fact that Democrats believe that the people that vote for them are idiots.
1: Yeah, yeah.
0: In this case with Trump, he believes the people that support him are complete idiots.
1: Yeah, well, he believes everybody is an idiot, I guess.
0: He believes he has had so much power that the people that, well, remember, he's the one that said, I could go out and,
1: shoot somebody in the street
0: and still win.
1: Right.
0: He believes that he can do anything and his followers will follow him. No matter what it is, I think he's finding out that's not true. I mean, he's getting blasted on Fox News yesterday.
1: Oh, man, yeah.
0: You know, preliminary was like, well, let's see what's in it. Now, you know, that the document is apparently out, and then you see the backing off, these stories of backing off. Well, the actual document is more of a political document. Don't pay attention to what's actually in the document. Pay attention to the back channel discussions that we're having that we can't talk about. You can't sell that to the American people, because that's not what you sold day one on this.
1: You know who you're not seeing everywhere? Marco Rubio.
0: I know.
1: When you're not seeing Marco Rubio everywhere, and I mean, he's made a couple of comments, but in a deal like this, if this were a great deal, Marco Rubio would be out front, and that lends, so the fact that he's not lends, I think, credibility to the story that, again, if it's true, this lends credibility to that story that he's not on board. Hegseth isn't on board. I don't know how many lawmakers on Capitol Hill and the GOP who aren't on board.
0: But that was...
1: This is a cluster.
0: Yeah, it is.
1: This is a cluster. And I just don't know how it even gets to this point with Iran of all nations.
0: Somebody writes here, many left-leaning talk show hosts are saying the taxpayers are going to pay $300 billion to Iran. I heard it myself. I have not heard that, because if you're familiar with the Obama thing, we had always said and Biden lifting the sanctions.
1: Right.
0: That was us making sure they couldn't sell their oil money to fund their proxies. I don't know any Republican, because the big criticism is coming from Republicans.
1: Right. Yes.
0: That's
1: what you
0: media.
1: Have to be worried about. What the liberals say
0: is
1: not isn't the concern.
0: Right.
1: Your own group, turning on you on this, and not really turning. They're not the ones doing the turning. The administration's doing the turning. The president's doing the turning. I haven't changed my position on Iran. It seems the president has.
0: Yeah, this is not an issue of Republicans versus Democrats.
1: No.
0: This is an issue of Republicans versus Republicans.
1: Yes,
0: here.
1: Yes.
0: For the
1: what
0: most,
1: the Democrats are doing,
0: right.
1: That's a given. Right.
0: But that's not what's driving it.
1: No. No, this is what hurts you in November. Republicans staying home.
0: Yeah.
1: If they don't vote for, they're not going to vote for Democrats. Some independents may. Republicans won't vote for Democrats, but they're damn sure will stay home.
0: And so when they say it's not a deal, all of it isn't a deal. I mean,
1: it's not a deal.
0: But there are portions that are a deal because it's already happening. Oil shipments are already happening for them, which means cash is going to Iran. So that part of the deal is a deal.
1: Win for Iran.
0: Right.
1: And here's the thing, too. You know, if this is a political move in the big picture on settling the markets until November 3rd, what are you going to do if they lob one? If Iran decides to step outside of this agreement, memorandum of misunderstanding, or whatever it's called, what if they decide to lob one across?
0: Well,
1: hey, are you going to do nothing? Israel's not going to do nothing. They're going to do something.
0: Well, there is nothing if the Bloomberg, and I've not heard the White House because everybody's now reporting on the 14-point plan that Bloomberg put out yesterday, and we've read it. There's nothing in there that even talks about Israel at all.
1: No.
0: There's nothing. So anything that the president says, you heard yesterday, well, he's going to keep them from going after Hezbollah, or they've got to leave Lebanon or what. None of that exists in the plan that we have seen, if that is the correct plan. But, you know, I think it was Andrew McCarthy yesterday that was like, you know, stop this thing of, well, you guys don't know what's in it. Well, then don't be promoting it. If you're going to be out promoting it, let people know what's in the deal.
1: Yeah.
0: You know, don't say, you know, that to me is absolute BS.
1: Yeah.
0: You know,
1: yeah.
0: Present it and defend it. This is the text of it. This is what it means. And this is what we're going to do. Don't throw out generalities. And then when people come back at you and say, whoa. And the entire point, though, as we have said, doesn't matter where the $300 billion comes from. It's that America is trying to raise $300 billion to revive the Iranian Revolutionary Guard. No matter how you do it, no matter how you try to sell it.
1: Yeah, yeah.
0: You can't sell that to Republicans. And I just, there was some kind of switch that was flipped, and I have no

0: Iran deal when it sent a previously unreported certification to Congress last year that bars much of the broad sanctions relief in the outline of the Memorandum of Understanding. Senator slipped a provision into the 2024 Ukraine supplemental bill that requires the State Department to tell Congress every 180 days whether the IRGC launched drone attacks on Americans. If so, the administration makes that determination. The IRGC cannot be removed from the Foreign Terrorist Organization list for 4 years. The administration formalized that determination in a report to Congress last April, lifting the Iran's foreign terrorist designation would almost certainly be required to implement the broad sanctions relief the administration has outlined under the MOU per multiple senior Hill staffers who wrote the bill. Trump can waive the four-year requirement if he tells Congress it's vital for national security, but loosening the Iranian Revolutionary Guard sanctions by arguing they should be removed from the foreign terrorist list would be a tough sell for Republicans.
1: Yeah, no, that would be an impossible sell for me.
0: Yeah. But this gets worse. And sending out sources now to say, don't pay attention to the text. They don't know what to do now.
1: Because they're not saying the text is wrong. There's no one that we have seen that says this is absolutely false what you're seeing, what was released.
0: But now they're saying don't pay attention.
1: Right. They're saying don't pay attention to the text.
0: Because
1: don't look behind the curtain.
0: Right. Because we can't tell you what's going on.
1: Yeah.
0: Because this is so they've already moved the goalposts.
1: Yeah.
0: The goalposts are already being moved on this.
1: Yeah.
0: We are Red Eye Radio.
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4: We are on our radio. He's Eric Harley, and I'm Gary McNamara. Thanks so much for being here this morning. Interesting, just going through Truth Social, it's amazing how little the president talked about the Iran deal.
5: And that's the second day in a row.
4: Yeah. You know, and I don't know if our last caller got it, but says Iran has agreed to never have a nuclear weapon. He put this out. Also, the story that the U.S. is paying Iran $300 million is fake news put up by Democrats. That was actually 2 days ago that he put that out.
5: Right.
4: That's last thing that he put out on True Social.
5: Yeah, yeah.
4: And as we've said, I haven't heard a Democrat say it.
5: No.
4: We had somebody on Twitter say it, so I haven't seen everything.
5: I mean,
4: but certainly the criticism was always going to come from Democrats. The problem is, and they haven't been as vocal as I thought they were. I don't think they know where to go on this. The criticism has come from Republicans. That's where the criticism is. And I don't know of one Republican who's saying that U.S. taxpayer dollars is going in there. Now, if you look, if the 14-point deal goes into, is actually what the deal is, or the memorandum of understanding, it doesn't say where the $300 billion comes from. He said Iran put, is it $300 million or $300 billion? $300 million, yeah. It doesn't say where the money comes from. It just says investment. Who's going to do the investment?
5: Right.
4: What private sector companies are going to say, let's invest in Iran?
5: Right. Yeah. $300 billion. Yeah.
4: $300 billion. Okay, he wrote million here. So. Okay.
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7: News. I'm Chris DeMayo. Israel and Hezbollah agreeing to a truce as fighting delays U.S. and Iran negotiations.
8: The State Department says U.S. Secretary of State Marco Rubio spoke with Israeli Prime Minister Benjamin Netanyahu over the phone, and President Trump, in an interview with Axios, called for Israeli restraint.
7: Fox's Alex Hogan. Talks between the U.S. and Iran Friday in Switzerland were postponed. President Trump unveiling the new Air Force One at Joint Base Andrews yesterday.
9: This plane is the first successful example of a real transformation of something that was built at the highest level and now had to be changed a little bit. We have communication equipment up there that's nobody's ever seen before. It's the highest level.
7: The president provided attendees with an inside look. World Cup, U.S. defeats Australia 2-0 to advance to the knockout round. 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
10: It's time to take another look at the weather on the North Coast for today. More cloudy skies will be sticking around the North Coast going into the early hours of this evening, and then partly cloudy skies with areas of patchy fog will be expected overnight going into the start of the weekend. 5 to 10 mile per hour winds will be continuing to shift over towards the south by this evening, and lows for tonight are going to once again be from 48 to 58 degrees. That is another look at the weather for Friday, the 19th of June.
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4: And he is Eric Carney, and I'm Gary McNamara. Coming up in just a minute, what Trump's former chief of staff had to say about the Iran deal in just a minute.
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4: All right, here is some audio from Mick Mulvaney, very, very, you know, big Trump supporter, former acting chief of staff for Trump. Mm-hmm. Here's what he had to say yesterday on the Iran situation.
18: It's a couple reasons not to put out the text. Number one, it could be exactly what President Trump said, which is, I want a bigger podium. I want a bigger stage. I want a bigger moment. This is a PR thing. Okay, that's right. One explanation. The other two are, number one, that the document doesn't exist yet and it hasn't been finalized. That's one possibility. That's another reason why you wouldn't put it out there. Or the last one is, and this is one I think most people are worried about, including Ambassador Volker and myself, is that it's a bad deal. And you don't want to get it out because you want to go ahead and sign it and then try and move into that 60 days. So you sort of say, look, it's not a great deal, but we can fix this during the 60-day negotiating period. So I guess the bottom line is there's a couple of reasons to not put the document out, and a couple of them are not really good.
5: Oh, there you go.
4: Now, he was being diplomatic. Remember, he's as big a Trump supporter as you can get.
5: Right. That was about as diplomatic as you could be given his his position with Trump. Here's the thing. Nobody bought it when the leaks started happening. But I stepped back and said to myself, what I'm not hearing, what I'm not seeing is the problem. You know, this idea that he first mentioned, well, he wants to wait and do it himself. So you have this big grand presentation. When does Trump wait on things like this? If it's already done, if the memorandum of understanding is already done, if it's already e-signed, then tell me why you would wait if it's a great deal. Yeah. Because you don't have to, I mean, you know, folding in something else that he said there, you don't have to go on. Now, Trump's already done that, but you don't have to, we've talked about, don't oversell something, don't overpromise and underdeliver. You go in and say, hey, to be clear, this is the start of a very serious long-term peace deal, but it's a big start. And we believe this puts us and puts the world in a better place with safeguards in place. And here's why. Here are the points. And you go through and you line them out. If they e-signed it over the weekend, you should have expected something Sunday night in a primetime address. And then say, we will be posting all of the details at whitehouse.gov for the world to see.
4: The problem is, as Dana Perino said on the Five, and we talked about this, the ceremonial signing with basically the IRGC. Here she is on Fox News.
5: Yeah.
4: Okay, can we up the, thank you.
19: Well, I could make their arguments better for them because there are things that you could say that you would be able to think, okay, so you killed all of those 40 leaders, but now the IRGC is in charge. Mm-hmm. Okay, so that's who we're dealing with, and that's who we're supposed to stand next to on Friday and sign an agreement that nobody's seen or read, except for this is the most transparent administration history, but we can't read it. Like I could make all of those points.
20: You have to stop doing that, Dana.
19: I think she sounds great. They don't call me. But the thing, like we said at the very beginning, the victories are usually visible, clear, understandable, and it's just premature.
5: Yeah, I was listening when she said that, and I thought to myself, well, it's the same thing we had said the night before. You're going to be standing there with the IRGC? That's the imagery you want? The same group that's been slaughtering the people of Iran? Are we going to be shaking hands?
4: Yeah, I mean, it's absolutely mind-boggling. You know, it's, you know, and that's one of the things. I think it was, let me just see. I think, did I save it? Just see here. It was from it was something I saw from Rush Limbaugh's brother yesterday, David Limbaugh.
5: Mm.
4: That I went, wow.
5: Yeah.
4: Let me just see if I can find it here very quickly, because it was really interesting. It's one thing to caution people to wait and see the actual MOU before judging, but it's entirely another thing to gratuitously do an about face and turn on Israel. I don't need to wait 2 seconds to react to that. And it was as disconcerting as the current policy seems to be. What may be even more so is the apparent radical retreat from a path that was morally righteous and invigorating. The whiplash is painful and inexplicable. Like so many, I pray there are more factors yet to be revealed.
5: In the back of my mind, and this is something I said a few days ago. If it turns out we end up getting the regime out of power and all the uranium in our hands, I'll turn around and say, well played. I have zero confidence. I said it then. I'll say it again. I have zero confidence that's going to be the case. Because the more we learn about it, the further away we get from a secure situation like that. You know, I had thought the play is here at home, domestically, kick the can until November 3rd. November 4th, go in, do the damage. I don't know that I have any confidence that that's the case. Again, if that is the case, I'm not sure that I'll say well played, because you may have given Iran the opportunity along the way to strike out against Israel, to strike out against American interests. All of these things are a massive risk, and you don't give them that for 1 second. You're losing confidence by your base, and now I don't know where the confidence level is by the GOP.
4: There's two things here, and both are, Andrew McCarthy wrote a couple of great columns yesterday. Fox News reporting Trump is publicly rebuking Israel and Prime Minister Netanyahu over the war with Hezbollah. Quote, Israel's fighting Hezbollah too long and too many people are being killed.
5: Mm.
4: Where the hell did that come from?
5: I don't know.
4: No way you can justify that statement, the president can.
5: No.
4: Astonishingly, Trump added that Israel should stand aside and let Syria take the lead against Hezbollah. And this is what he just, I think this is all part of where he just said the Trump administration thinks we're imbeciles. They think we're absolute idiots. A reminder, Syria is now run by a jihadist who claims to be a former Al-Qaeda operative.
5: Yeah.
4: Ahmed al-Sharar, formerly the designated terrorist known as Abu Mohammed al-Jilani. There was, if you could get information, the state on that person, which is the same person back a few years ago, the State Department offered a $10 million reward. And wow. It's just like, by all means, let's have Israel stand down so a former Al-Qaeda operative can take on Hezbollah. And then he writes, he goes, the Trump administration thinks we're imbeciles. I repeat what I contended yesterday. They think we're idiots. Let's take down the simple basics. Trump's agreement with Iran is not an agreement. It's a memorandum of understanding reportedly stating that the parties will talk about making an agreement for infinitely extendable 60-day limits. Yeah. That is other than the billions to which the Trump administration has agreed to give the anti-American jihadist regime. The MOU is nothing that Neville Trump is peddling as peace in our time is a nothing that Neville, responding, Neville Chamberlain is trying to make that comparison to. But to the extent that the MOU is something, it is something very bad, because if it were something good, we'd be reading it, not being spun about it. The president is a man who would not be able to contain himself. Dana Perino said that anybody who knows the president would not be able to contain himself if the written MOU were even of marginal benefit to the United States. He would be far more comfortable exposing it and exaggerating the marginal benefits as if it were a coup. the fact that the Trump administration refuses to publish the MOU, refuses to even brief the Gang of Eight on it, is a powerful implication that it is at least as bad as close watchers suspect it is. Administration apologists maintain that their critics are accepting the IRGC spin, but if there is an information void that the IRGC is filling with propaganda, then all the administration has to do is release a written agreement. That would fill the void with verifiable written terms. And by the way, if the IRGC is spinning dishonestly, why is Trump Vance crediting regime claims that it is not pursuing nuclear weapons? The credulity gives Trump's plan the makings of a JCPOA 2.0, since taking the apocalyptic Islamic regime's word for what its intentions were was the foundation of the original Obama one. The most ridiculous nonsense, admittedly there is a lot of competition here, is that Iran has forsworn nuclear weapons. Iran has publicly forsworn nuclear weapons and emphasized that it is a member of the Nuclear Nonproliferation Treaty. Well, that's what the NPT members that aspire to nuclear weapons do, as I recounted yesterday, just to make bigger fools out of us. Iran has also maintained that the Ayatollah even issued a, a fatwa against nukes. Mm-hmm. Remember that one?
5: Mm-hmm. Yeah.
4: To see the president beating his chest that Iran has agreed to never have a nuclear weapon is really something special. A close second on the ridiculous meter is the insistence by Trump and Vice President Vance that Iran will not be getting a dime in taxpayer money. That's a straw man. The point is that Iran gets access to funds through sanctions relief, and whatever cockamamie investment fund the administration is conjuring, that those funds are not coming out of the directly out of the U.S. Treasury is besides the point. Yeah. You just can't. It's just...
5: By the way, it wasn't, I mentioned earlier that New York Post had mentioned the word framework, or mentioned the word framework, and it wasn't them, it was Fox News, and they mentioned it four times in one of the article. The framework. It's a senior official says negotiators will know within weeks whether the framework becomes an actual agreement. This is insane.
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5: It's insanity continues.
4: I've got to pay attention to the show and the breaks.
5: I know.
4: How dare we? 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
25: John Quincy Adams was an American diplomat, statesman, and the sixth president of the United States. He was the son of John Adams and grew up during the American Revolution. In 1794, Adams began a career in diplomacy, serving as ambassador to the Netherlands, Prussia, Russia, and Great Britain before becoming the nation's eighth secretary of state under President James Monroe. In that posting, he shaped the Monroe Doctrine, which declared any European attempt to colonize the Americas would be viewed as a direct threat to the safety of the United States and worthy of intervention. As president, he promoted roads, canals, and education. After leaving the presidency, Adams served in the House of Representatives, where he was a strong opponent of slavery and defended free speech.
9: This profile of an influential American is presented by The Mill Yard.
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4: We are Red Eye Radio. He's Eric Carly, and I'm Gary McNamara. By the way, you're not going to like this comment. I'll read it to you. I may be able to find the audio on it, but it was from Tom Bevan, RealClearPolitics.com. Yeah. Yeah. And you may not like this. He said, Trump is like the Spurs, blew a 29-point lead on Iran.
5: No, I'm okay with that. No, I'm okay with that. It is absolutely choking. I'll call it when it is. And if it's a team I followed all my life and you choke, you're choking.
4: I just read the New York Post editorial. I was wondering when it was going to come out.
5: Yeah.
4: Blasting.
5: Yeah.
4: Blasting this deal. I mean, it took not that there was anybody in support of it, but it took a turn yesterday where Republican conservatives just went, what in the hell's going on?
5: Remember Leon Lett in the IC Super Bowl dropping the ball? That's what this feels like.
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14: More U.S.-Iran talks. I'm Chris DeMeo, Fox News. Israel and Hezbollah agree to a truce as fighting delays U.S. and Iran negotiations.
15: Vice President J.D. Vance's trip to Switzerland to negotiate the terms of a peace deal with Iran was postponed Friday, with the White House citing logistical issues. The Associated Press reporting Iran suspended the talks because of fighting in Lebanon. Israel and Hezbollah agreeing to renew a ceasefire in Lebanon after deadly strikes Friday threatened to jeopardize the U.S. and Iran negotiations. An initial agreement between Washington and Tehran signed earlier this week calls for an end to all military operations, an end to the U.S. naval blockade on Iran, and a full reopening of the Strait of Hormuz. It creates a 60-day window for officials to negotiate a lasting, final agreement. Kristen Goodwin, Fox News.
14: Axios is reporting Iran's foreign minister is expected to participate in the next round of talks between the U.S. and Iran in Switzerland. Axios also reporting White House envoy Steve Witkoff is expected to travel to Switzerland to participate in the talks. Axios reporting Jared Kushner is already in Switzerland ahead of the talks. President Trump showing off the new aircraft that will serve as Air Force One.
1: Inside a huge Air Force hangar, President Trump descended the steps of a freshly painted and retrofitted jumbo jet that will soon fly as Air Force One.
16: When you see it, you won't believe it, actually. The quality of woods, the quality of the materials.
1: The Boeing 747 was a gift from the government of Qatar and required 10 months of retrofitting. Air Force officials described the aircraft as a bridge until a new fleet of long-planned presidential aircraft is complete. President Trump says the new plane will participate in a flyover of Washington, D.C. on July 4th. At the White House, Jared Halpern, Fox News.
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14: Team USA became the second nation to reach the knockout stage of the 2026 World Cup with a 2-0 victory over Australia.
21: They started fast against Australia, constantly pressuring up front. And when Flo Balogun surged down the left and hit a low cross, an Australian defender put it into his own goal. The second was scored by the youngest member of the entire U.S. squad, 21-year-old Alex Freeman, adding to the legend of the Freeman family, his father Antonio, a former star wide receiver in the NFL. So ultimately, Team USA was just fine without injured superstar Christian Pulisic, who should now be ready to go to the final group game against Turkey next week in Los Angeles.
14: Fox's Chinley Painter. Crews are continuing to remove algae from the Lincoln Memorial reflecting pool.
22: Just days after the president's $14 million renovation meant to beautify the pool, green algae appeared. Then its sealant started to peel. Algal blooms have long plagued the reflecting pool. The Washington Post reports, though, that this algae is the most recorded in the month of June in at least the last 5 years. On Wednesday, on X, the Interior Department said technology very effectively killed the algae that has plagued every Lincoln reflecting pool reopening, most infamously Obama's reopening since 1922. Crews, they said, would continue to vacuum dead algae on the bottom of the pool, just like the destroyed Iranian Navy, resting on the bottom of the Persian Gulf.
14: That's Fox 5 DC's Sidney Persing. Carmelo Anthony appointed a new lawyer to appeal his murder conviction. Collin County Court records revealing that Lara Bracamonte Davila is now representing the 19-year-old. Anthony was found guilty last week of killing 17-year-old Austin Metcalf. Wyndham Clark has a 4-shot lead at 1-under par halfway through the U.S. Open at Shinnecock. Third round play takes place on Saturday. I'm Chris DeMeo. This is Fox News.
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7: Now, it's Red Eye Radio. Gary McNamara and Eric Hurley talk about everything from politics to social issues and news of the day. Whether you're up late or you're just starting your day, welcome to the show. From the Relief Factor Studios, this is Red Eye Radio.
4: All across America, we are Red Eye Radio. He is Eric Hurley and I'm Gary McNamara. Welcome and good morning. Thank you so much for being here.
5: Yeah, thanks a lot.
4: A couple of things here. Let's hear from General Jack Keane, who was on Fox News.
5: Okay.
4: Yesterday about the Iran deal, because I think yesterday was the turning point.
5: It really was.
4: By the afternoon, I think it was the afternoon when Bloomberg put out the 14-point, the actual MOU. And the administration has not said it's not it. And the president has been so quiet on Truth Social on this. It's just amazing. And you've got now is people saying what we said, people that know the president a lot more than we do. Look, if this was a great deal, the president would be out there showing you everything and how, you know, this is a clear victory for the United States. And you just can't do it. But here's Keane yesterday on Fox News.
6: Mm-hmm. Action will be taken. But I can't square some of the things that are coming out of the administration from reliable sources. That's what I find so disturbing. When I heard it from the Iranians, Sean, I dismissed it. I said, that's the same nonsense we're always hearing. Oh. But when I hear from administration sources some of the things that you have heard of what's in this deal, that makes no sense whatsoever. It's not defensible. I think what the president should do is just let's release it and let people see what's out there so we stop debating about something none of us has seen.
4: Yeah, that was before that was, you know, before the Bloomberg thing came out. But, yeah, I mean, that's the whole point. I mean, the how you know it's bogus is when somebody starts promoting something. We're out here to promote the deal.
5: Yeah.
4: And we want to take on everybody who are saying things that are incorrect, and we're going to chastise you for it. Well, why don't you release it?
5: Yeah,
4: you know, right. It's that simple. And you know, I'm amazed. You know, the one thing that is so there are just some things that are so obvious. And we used to say this about Karine Jean-Pierre and about Biden and everything else. But when the president, think about this, we're just a little past Tuesday. And it was on last Thursday that the president said we're being played for suckers. And so you send J.D. Vance out there, which, by the way, people were making the comparison that Trump sending J.D. Vance out there to defend the indefensible is the same thing. But is close to Biden sending Kamala Harris out there to be the border czar. you're going to fail on it. But when you got J.D. Vance out there at the same time saying, no, that's Iranian propaganda. That's Iranian propaganda. That's Iranian propaganda. Oh, no. Iran says that they're going to give up the nuclear missile, you know, their nuclear abilities. And we believe they're credible this time. And we believe that you can't sell this crap. And I don't care if you try to sell it with confidence or anger or whatever. You can't sell it.
5: Well, this is looking less like an MOU and more like an IOU. It's about as worthless as an IOU. It means two things, diddly and squat. You know, and here's the thing. Here's the most disappointing part of that. There was real progress. The Ayatollah is dead, as in no longer existing. We set them back at least a decade on their ability to get full nuke weapons. We did some real, real damage. And my question is, what for?
4: And this is this one I want to play you before. I told you what he had said about made the comparison to the Spurs loss. This is real clear politics. And Tom Bevin yesterday. Here we go.
8: And Israel has been doing, it seems like they've been on sort of their own timeline, their own strategy, while the Trump administration has been working to try and you know, negotiate their way out of this thing, and Israel is seemingly less interested in that. So you're right. I mean, it could go sideways. We'll see what happens. It does feel to me, I know, you know, the Knicks won their first championship over the weekend, right, beating the Spurs, and it does feel a little bit like the Trump administration is like the Spurs in this scenario. they got out to a 29-point lead, and then now it's like late in the fourth quarter, and it's they've blown the lead somehow. I mean, it just feels like we were in this very, very dominant position initially, and Donald Trump decided to create some space for negotiations. And from that point on, Iran has been sort of stringing us along and waiting us out and doing whatever they can to sort of, you know, gum up the works.
4: Which they've done for 47 years.
5: Well, you know, and to compare it to the NBA Finals even further, you know, Spurs fans had real hope that this could happen.
4: Yeah.
5: I mean, it was only based on a couple of games, but it was real hope that it could happen. And all of a sudden, you know, joking not once but a couple of times along the way. And this impact here, the difference is the Spurs can come back from this down the road and maybe get another championship. I don't know how you come back from this except for one scenario that I've outlined a number of times, and I'll repeat it again. The regime is gone. The uranium is in our hands, period.
4: Well, as we have said, you know, from the very beginning when they said, you know, regime change, you know, when the president said last week, he said, I was never concerned with regime change. Of course you were.
5: Yes, you were.
4: Exactly what you promoted in the 8-minute speech. It's exactly why you took out and continue to take out multiple levels of the top government officials out there.
5: Well, on that morning,
4: that's why you don't do that unless you're attempting to get regime change. So when you don't tell the truth of why you're going to war to the American people, and they sit there and they go, well, obviously it's what you're doing.
5: Well, no, I mean, the morning the Ayatollah was above ground having breakfast, and they knew that, and they went after him. Tell me what the point of that going after the Ayatollah would be if it wasn't regime change.
4: Right. So when you BS like that, people don't buy it. Here's more from General Jack Keane, because he was on Fox News. Mm. He was on Fox Business News over the last couple of days. Here we go.
6: You can't trust him. Why? Because what they're going to want to do is actually go back to all of their strategic objectives.
4: Yeah.
6: They're going to want to reverse what they sign. Mm. That's who they are, and we have to accept that. So therefore, there has to be enforcement and compliance. And that can be there in terms of money. But also, listen, people are forgetting what happened last week. Last week, the Iranians were not moving towards this MOU fast enough. They were tapping us, as the president likes to say. And what did he do? He conducted two strikes against Iran, multiple strikes, two nights worth of strikes. He was about to do a third when the Iranians said, okay, we're ready to do this. That is still available to him, and I know for a fact he is prepared to use it. And if anybody doubts it, or the Iranians doubt that, how can you dismiss the evidence we had of what he just did last week? So, yes.
4: The only failure of that, of Jack Keane, is you've got this deal, which sucks.
5: Yeah.
4: So if you're saying that he went after them and then Iran got this deal, they were willing to come to the table. Oh, my God.
5: Well, but he didn't get anything. Yeah. Tell me what the get is.
4: I do love the remaining Trump people that are trying to spin it.
5: And how they have to. You know, when Scott Pelley talked about McCabe and how impressed he was on being very careful about it, what he could say and couldn't say. And this is kind of that same dance. And I understand in certain positions you kind of have to. But I'm not willing to do that. This is horrible. And it's disappointing coming from this particular president after what this particular president literally accomplished in two major attacks on Iran. Now we're going to be standing with the IRGC. I'm still wondering. We're going to be shaking hands?
4: Yeah.
5: How's that going to work?
4: It is mind-boggling how quickly this happened. How quickly the change happened. Let me just we had the New York Post editorial. Trump's Iran deal gives the Islamic Republic big wins up front and America nothing. Vice President J.D. Vance's sales pitch for the Iran deal is simply terrible, but President Donald Trump's may be worse. Maybe the reporting on what's in the memorandum of understanding is wrong, but Team Trump keeps confirming some of the worst news. The best we can tell, the deal does nothing to achieve the aims America started the war with, but does hand Tehran a whole series of gains. Iran gets at least a few billion in immediate funds and can start selling oil right away, which they've already done.
5: Yes.
4: With at least some other sanctions dropped as well. More, Tehran wins unprecedented authority over the Strait of Hormuz,
5: right,
4: and likely locks in, yeah, Hezbollah's dominance in Lebanon.
5: When I saw that, right, they get to control the Strait of Hormuz?
4: Yep. Recall our goals, a president open combat seeking to permanently end Iran's nuclear threat and also eliminate its missiles and other offensive capabilities, and we also hope for regime change. The bombing set back its nuke programs, took out a lot of missiles and missile factories, and decapitated most of the regime's top leadership. All the talks since the start of April have done nothing more. Indeed, have only let new Iranian leaders rebuild and regroup, even as the population suffers. Why think they'll change in another 60 days of talking? Vance's happy case is that the big prizes for Iran are contingent on the behavior, as he said on Hannity. If they're willing to behave like a normal country, quit chasing nukes and funding terror, then we're willing to actually fundamentally transform our relationship with them. But that's been true since the 1979 revolution,
5: yeah,
4: and the regime has never gone for it. Trump, talking with Qatar's ruler, actually claimed the regime has changed since we killed off so many leaders, and those who wound up in charge are very rational people, nice to deal with, not radicalized, huh? It's leaders of the Islamic Islamic Revolutionary Guard Corps. They're calling the shots over there. The goons are committed to the radical agenda. Vance, Witkoff, and Kushner never talked to them, only to the political fronts for real power. And it's easy to say to be nice when the negotiations are handing you win after win. Trump's proud that Iran promises to stick to only peaceful nuclear programs, but it never stopped making that promise, even after it never ceased to do the opposite. We never had this level of direct communication with the Iranian leadership, Vance bragged on Hannity. Again, they weren't talking to the real leaders, just the front men. Sadder still, he claimed, we're seeing even people that I would have assumed are hardliners who are kind of saying maybe it was a mistake for us to do those things we've done over the last 40 years. Maybe we should have turned over a new leaf with our relationship in the United States. They were slaughtering 40,000 of their own civilians months ago. Suddenly they're going to get normal? No. Hardliner versus moderate is just a good cop, bad cop shtick the Iranians have pulled on Westerners for decades, right along with pretending to regret over the past. It's beyond foolish to think the Iranians have changed just because they say so. But they say that, as I've taught you, that's the thing that boggles my mind, is Vance is out there. Has he no self-awareness? On one hand, he's saying, yeah, that's all propaganda coming from the Iranians. Oh, but we believe the Iranians here, here, here, here, and here. And the claims that they believe them on are absolutely unbelievable. So forget about what we said yesterday. Forget about what the actual is in there. The administration has not said that what was released yesterday is

0: at an all-time low with me.
1: Yep.
0: That's a big deal going back to 2016.
1: It's amazing.
0: It just makes me wonder who in the hell's running the show. Is Biden still in charge? This comes off as a Biden-esque deal.
1: Somebody said the other day,
0: is Hunter in charge?
1: No, it was like Obama. Remember, Obama actually ran the Biden administration. Now Obama's running the Trump administration.
0: Well, I think Hunter Biden is running it because somebody's on crack if they wrote this. Hunter Biden's running it.
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3: After a round of extreme weather last week in the Midwest, the forecast this week appears quieter.
4: We've got actually some more rain coming back in. Nothing like what we saw last week when we had the excessive rainfall in the central Corn Belt. We're looking at the most, 1 to 2 inches of rain across parts of the Midwest. Coverage will be much more scattered than last week. And in most cases, it will be beneficial rainfall, maintaining adequate to locally surplus topsoil and moisture for these rapidly growing corn and soybeans.
3: USDA meteorologist Brad Rippey says the recent moisture is also benefiting Midwestern pastures this time of year.
4: And everything is really coming up roses for the Midwest as we head into some of these key weeks in the development season for corn and soybeans. So no changes, and temperatures are going to stay at a very reasonable level, and we should get a bit more moisture as we head on through the middle part of June.
3: I'm Rod Bain reporting for the U.S. Department of Agriculture in Washington, D.C.
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3: We are Run It Radio. He's Eric Carly, and I'm Gary McNamara. You know, and that's the only defense so far is that, you know, stop speculating on what the deal is. That's why we have said that then put out the deal. Then put out the deal now.
4: Why would you wait if you've already e-signed the deal and it's a great deal? Why would you wait to release it? Somebody tell me, give me a good answer. And, you know, I mean, there was, we played the audio cut before. It's, well, they want to do the proper presentation. No, I don't buy that.
3: Shaking hands with representatives of the Iranian Revolutionary Guard. If you're a Trump supporter, do you agree with that?
4: If you're looking for cheerleaders, you found the wrong radio show.
3: Yeah. And as we have said, we started yesterday. Doesn't even matter what's in the deal. We're judging them by what they're saying.
4: I voted for this guy multiple times.
3: Yeah. So did I.
4: I want him to win.
3: Yep.
4: This brings my confidence to a new low.
3: Yeah. And as we've stated, it's up to them to not keep us guessing. And so you've got the source stories out there, as we know, which can be wrong, and we've always admitted that. But since it was released, the Bloomberg released it, and then other media picked up the 14 points. It exists out there. You can read it yourself. The administration has not said that that is false.
4: Yeah.
3: And they've had plenty of time to do it, and you know this administration does. So we have stated, we read it, we didn't see anything about Israel in it to begin with, but we're judging them by what they're saying. And for them to be out there, Vance is out there promoting a deal and criticizing the critics while not telling you what's in the deal, and telling you that it's a great deal without letting you see the deal. And it's our fault?
4: Yeah. Why are you complaining?
3: Yeah.
4: That's my question.

0: With so much changing so quickly now, you need to know. KINS 106.3 is your local news station. 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
1: News. I'm Deborah Valentine. President Trump speaking at Joint Base Andrews Friday during the unveiling of the new Air Force One gifted to the U.S. from Qatar.
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1: The Boeing's being used until a new fleet of Air Force One planes are ready. Crews working to remedy problems following a $14.7 million renovation at the Lincoln Memorial Reflecting Pool in Washington, D.C.
3: Just days after the president's $14 million renovation meant to beautify the pool, green algae appeared. Then its sealant started to peel.
1: That's Fox 5 Washington, D.C.'s Sydney Persing reporting. 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
4: It's time to take another look at the weather on the North Coast for today. More cloudy skies will be sticking around the North Coast going into the early hours of this evening, and then partly cloudy skies with areas of patchy fog will be expected overnight going into the start of the weekend. 5 to 10 mile per hour winds will be continuing to shift over towards the south by this evening, and lows for tonight are going to once again be from 48 to 58 degrees. That is another look at the weather for Friday, the 19th of June.
5: Congratulations to all the graduates across Humboldt and Del Norte counties. Major General Gregory Day, St. Burns class of 1982, shared a powerful life story in his commencement address, one of failure. He had a clear plan after high school, and it didn't work out. He had a solid second plan, that didn't work out either. It took an epiphany while working three jobs to try again. 35 years of service later, he retired as a two-star general, experienced combat veteran, and successful attorney. Remember, there are no straight lines. We are one family.
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12: We are Red Eye Radio. He's Eric Carley, and I'm Gary McNamara. Welcome and good morning. 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Yeah, the entire thing of they haven't released it, so nobody should be talking about it, and you guys shouldn't be talking about it. Well, then they shouldn't be talking about it.
13: They're the ones promoting it.
12: Yeah, they're promoting it, and so... As we pointed out, that what Vance promoted, no Republican is making that case that it's U.S. taxpayer dollars for the $300 billion. We don't know where it's going to get. Where are you going to get $300 billion in investment into Iran? That's going to be interesting.
13: Yeah.
12: Who's going to invest? What private organization is going to say, let's invest money into the private sector of the Iran run by the Iranian Revolutionary Guard? But as we said, we've been commenting the majority of it. Now, we bring you the news. We're not going to not tell you that Bloomberg and other media outlets have released what the 14-point plan is. And when we see what the 14-point memorandum of understanding is, and we read it, it's exactly what the critics have speculated is in it.
13: Yeah, right.
12: So the early leaks, if this is what it is, and the administration has not come out, because it's been out for what now? 9-10 hours?
13: Yeah.
12: Nobody's saying, look, that's not it. It's wrong. You guys are wrong on it. You haven't heard that. And so, we go by, we report the news to you, and yeah, we'll throw out a little speculation, if, when, whatever. But the thing that really gets us is the things that President Trump and J.D. Vance are actually saying, what they're saying in their own words. Here's another one. This was the worst of the president yesterday. Here we go.
13: Right.
12: Talking about Israel, because he's attempting to make Israel the bad guy in all of this.
13: Yeah.
12: Here we go.
14: Israel's fighting Hezbollah too long, and too many people are being killed. And you don't have to knock down an apartment house every time you're looking for somebody, because there are a lot of people in those apartment houses, and they're not all Hezbollah, that I can tell you.
12: He's trying to make the case, and then he goes on to suggest that the former al-Qaeda head of Syria should be disarming Hezbollah instead, which was just the most bizarre statement that you could possibly make. But he's he's implying that Israel targets civilians.
13: Right. Right. It's
12: reprehensible. Absolutely reprehensible. That's got nothing to do with speculation. He said it.
13: Yep.
12: It's pure BS. And like you, I voted for him 3 times. But I don't care. If you're going to be a tribal person, if you're going to sit there, I adore this person, they can never do wrong, then you're a moron.
13: I don't know why you wouldn't question all of this.
12: Right.
13: The people come and go. The people are fallible. The ideas remain. That's what this nation was founded on. And it doesn't matter what your name is and if I voted for you or not. If I disagree, you're going to hear about it. Right. It's what I do for a living. And if I didn't do it for a living, you'd still hear about it, because I'd probably be on my rooftop.
12: Well, you know what you haven't heard in the last couple of days, or I've seen at all on social media, because I try to read as many comments as I can, just to get an idea of how people are thinking. I haven't seen one in the last 48 hours about, but it's the art of the deal, and he's playing fifth dimensional chess.
13: No, okay.
12: None of that. No, right. You've heard more of.
13: No.
12: This is the art of the Costanza deal.
13: Yeah.
12: Going backwards.
13: Well, the only thing I've heard is, why do you keep complaining about the deal? Because it sucks. this steak isn't steak, it's chicken. I ordered steak, but man, I guess I won't complain.
12: The And by the way, we do know, for example, like, you know, with the oil, that's in the 14 point, we know they sold oil yesterday.
13: Yeah.
12: So we know they're getting partial sanctions relief.
13: Right.
12: But I want to get back to this because this is the one thing, and this is what J.D. Vance, you know, was talking about. Mm-hmm. This seems to be his major talking point. Mm-hmm. It's not taxpayer funds. And on this score, the Washington Free Beacon's Adam Credo, and this goes back to Andrew McCarthy's column yesterday, reports that the Trump's White House emphasis that Iran is merely getting its own money back, not taxpayer funds. How stupid do they think they are? Iran's funds are frozen based on sanctions imposed in part due to its terrorism support, in addition to its nuclear weapons work, its ballistic missile work, human rights abuses, and targeting U.S. military and civilian vessels on the high seas. If the U.S. could keep funds from Iran, but is now instead allowing the funds to be paid to Iran, that is material support to a state sponsor of terrorism. It was when Biden did it. It is when Trump does it.
13: Yeah.
12: Again, it's material support to a state sponsor of terrorism, which the Iranian regime has been since 1984 under formal State Department designation. It doesn't matter that the funds are supposedly Iran's rather than a payout from the U.S. Treasury. Our government is giving access to billions of dollars in funds to an entity our government concedes uses its funds to underwrite the arsenals and deadly activities of its terrorist proxies that target American interest and American military over the last 47 years. End of story.
13: Just insane. Just insane. Because the only way to reinstill confidence on this entire thing in a person like me is to come back November 4th or whenever it's going to be, take out the regime, take the uranium. But that's not going to happen. I'm not putting a dime on that bet.
12: You just reminded me of something that I saw from an Israeli media outlet. Did I save it? I think I did. I don't know where it is. I thought I saved it. It was from an Israeli news service that said, "We are such big supporters of Trump. Either this is the worst deal ever, or hopefully, we just pray he's setting them up to justify the bombing the hell out of them down the road."
13: That's a possibility.
12: But they said that's our hope. They're not too confident about it because of what has been going on and the fact that they made the memorandum of understanding. And the fact is, we all know that they know that prices are killing them.
13: Yeah.
12: In the polling, you can't get much lower than everyone, including Republicans, judging Trump on the economy. And I'm talking about Rasmussen, all the Republican polls. It's not just, I don't trust any of the polls. The one poll I pay attention to the most is Rasmussen to see how that moves, because that's a Republican a pollster in the last couple of weeks. He, you know, has broken the record for lowest in the second term in the Republican poll. And lowest is the economy.
13: Yep.
12: But as you said, this is a president that was elected on strong foreign policy and the economy and the border.
13: Yeah. Yeah. Look, I have a number of theories that could work to support if I wanted to be in the cheerleader crowd to say what this deal might set up. I'm not in the mood. I'm not going to do that. Show me. Show me. And I don't think there should be a, you know, wherever we are, we're less than 150 days from Election Day. I don't think you give them the room between now and Election Day. Because there's no telling what Iran could do. Iran sees this as a win. You're not going to convince me that the regime is a new type of regime. This is an all new regime.
12: This is from news and commentary on Israel. It's called Mossad Commentary. Iran firing multiple drones and ships at Hormuz every night since the agreement is signed. U.S. shooting UAVs down before they threaten vessels, source tells NBC. What was the other one that I was looking at the other day? Or the was the one thing that they had said here is where they were like, you know, look, we're pro-Trump. Can't see it here. I saw it yesterday, and then I didn't save it for some reason. But they were the ones that were saying, you know, we support Trump. We hope that, you know, our only hope is that this has got to be something to completely wipe them out in
13: a setup
12: in a few months, because this turn doesn't make any kind of sense at all.
13: Look, if you want to talk about propaganda and psyops and how this could set them up to give them false confidence, the regime, false confidence in order to move in a certain direction. And when you see them moving in that direction, you go in and you take them out. I'm not going to tell you you're wrong, because I don't know what the future is.
12: Right, but we shouldn't be doing this because we've been told we shouldn't be speculating.
13: I know. Well, and I've talked about how after, you know, in the first couple of weeks, when the bombing settled and they hit the pause button, I said, well, for intel purposes, that's almost necessary. Because you need to knock on doors and find out who's in charge, who's still around. You know, Trump says he's being told, or the media, in fact, is doing stories. They're being told by their spokesman that the new Ayatollah doesn't want nukes, doesn't want this, doesn't want. We haven't seen him.
12: Yeah.
13: So I don't know what's real, what isn't real. What I do know is that if you're going to, because on the propaganda front, just imagine that this is propaganda and setting up false hopes for Iran so that they'll make a move so you can take them out. That would be a strategy. But why aren't you on Sunday night? You should have had a primetime address announcing it bigger than ever. In fact, you would go bigger on promoting it in order to give them false confidence.
12: I found it. It's from 10 hours ago. We are huge supporters of Trump, but the current situation does not align with the man we all know. Either there has been a huge shift within himself, or he is setting up Iran for another massive round of hellfire missiles. Please, God, we hope the latter. But the fact is, why would you need another 60 days to do it? You don't need another 60 days to do it. That's the whole point.
13: Yeah,
12: there's no need.
13: You know. Well, see, here's the thing. 60 days almost gets you to the election. I think we're 140-something days out. 120 days almost gets you to election. So right before the election, something's going to happen one way or the other, or are we going to kick the can again? I can't tell you. What I can tell you is that this doesn't pass the smell test. A lot like that beef jerky I've been eating in the studio when the mics are off. You really don't like that at all.
12: It's quite pungent.
13: Oh my gosh, it's great. I love it. It's
12: your taste buds do.
13: It's Dorito.
12: What about your nostrils?
13: It's Dorito. Oh, I love the smell of it because I know what I'm about to eat. Oh my gosh, I could live on it. I'm taking it to an island. If that's all I get, that and one Carpenter's album, that's all I need.
12: We are Red Eye Radio.
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22: 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But did you know that by contrast, prescribed fires may only subject an area to only periods of poor air quality in much shorter duration? The North Coast AQMD appreciates the public's tolerance when it comes to smoke from prescribed fire. Implementing prescribed burns when it's safe may in the long run mean less summers when the air is filled with smoke for months on end, and ultimately less impacts to public health from intense smoke from catastrophic wildfires.
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22: Did you know that controlled or prescribed burns are an important tool to reduce the impacts of wildfires, including smoke? Prescribed fires generally produce less smoke and reduce the risk of out-of-control wildfires.
12: Beer Red Eye Radio, he's Eric Carlin, I'm Gary McNamara. One thing we know is that the $300 billion whatever investment fund down the road, here's General Jack Keane about that in the Iran MOU.
0: You can't have a nuclear deal for 10, 20 years, similar to the JCPOA. Well, and the funding is real. There's a $300 billion investment fund. Who cares where the money comes from? If it doesn't come from the United States, I get that. Of course it shouldn't. But it shouldn't come from anybody. I mean, when we recovered Germany and Japan, the Nazis weren't in charge. The Japanese imperialists weren't in charge. Here, the Iranians are in charge. The killers and thugs are still in charge. We don't give them that money because what are they going to do with it? They're going to recover everything we've taken away from them. Who cares whether it's coming from the Arabs, from the Qataris, or whatever? They don't get it. They shouldn't get any of it.
12: There you go.
13: Yeah.
12: And that part we know is true because Vance has verified that.
13: Yeah.
12: And so, again, it's just like, and the thing is, when they say they don't get any of it, but they have. We've allowed them to get oil money already. They've already...
13: Right.
12: I guess two tankers have already sold the oil, as we found out yesterday, and other things just for signing the memorandum of understanding.
13: Right.
12: And so you can't win this argument with the Republican Party.
13: No.

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7: Ceasefires jeopardized. I'm Deborah Valentine, Fox News. Israel and Hezbollah agree to a truce as fighting delays U.S. and Iran negotiations. Fox's Kristen Goodwin has details.
8: Vice President J.D. Vance's trip to Switzerland to negotiate the terms of a peace deal with Iran was postponed Friday, with the White House citing logistical issues. The Associated Press reporting Iran suspended the talks because of fighting in Lebanon. Israel and Hezbollah agreeing to renew a ceasefire in Lebanon after deadly strikes Friday threatened to jeopardize the U.S. and Iran negotiations. An initial agreement between Washington and Tehran signed earlier this week calls for an end to all military operations, an end to the U.S. naval blockade on Iran, and a full reopening of the Strait of Hormuz. It creates a 60-day window for officials to negotiate a lasting, final agreement. Kristen Goodwin, Fox News.
7: The outgoing director of national intelligence, Tulsi Gabbard, releasing documents that point towards Dr. Anthony Fauci allegedly misleading information about COVID. Fox's Brooke Taylor reports.
9: Tulsi Gabbard is saying these documents further prove that and show what she calls a massive COVID-19 cover-up. Listen.
10: Dr. Fauci became the nation's pandemic pundit, and he publicly pushed lies, disinformation, and censorship using every platform available.
9: She argued the records show intelligence officials were discussing a possible lab leak much earlier than many Americans realized, and that some analysts who supported that theory later faced career consequences. Gabbard claims Dr. Fauci, quote, provided millions of dollars in U.S. taxpayer dollars to fund dangerous gain-of-function research at the Wuhan lab.
7: Dr. Fauci has denied any wrongdoing. 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
7: President Trump at Joint Base Andrews unveiling the new Air Force One.
22: Inside a huge Air Force hangar, President Trump descended the steps of a freshly painted and retrofitted jumbo jet that will soon fly as Air Force One.
23: When you see it, you won't believe it, actually. The quality of woods, the quality of the materials.
22: The Boeing 747 was a gift from the government of Qatar and required 10 months of retrofitting. Air Force officials described the aircraft as a bridge until a new fleet of long-planned presidential aircraft is complete. President Trump says the new plane will participate in a flyover of Washington, D.C. on July 4th. At the White House, Jared Halpern, Fox News.
7: Algae being removed from the Lincoln Memorial reflecting pool following millions in renovations.
24: Just days after the president's $14 million renovation meant to beautify the pool, green algae appeared. Then its sealant started to peel. Algal blooms have long plagued the reflecting pool. The Washington Post reports, though, that this algae is the most recorded in the month of June in at least the last 5 years. On Wednesday, on X, the Interior Department said technology very effectively killed the algae that has plagued every Lincoln reflecting pool reopening, most infamously Obama's reopening since 1922.
7: Fox 5, Washington, D.C.'s Sydney Percy reporting. More than a dozen people rescued after a roller coaster ride malfunction.
25: The panic began early Friday night at Adventureland in East Farmingdale when the park's Wave Twister attraction came to a halt, trapping riders 75 feet above the ground. Six fire departments were involved in the rescues, which involved putting each rider in a harness and getting them down one by one. It took about 2.5 hours to get the riders to safety. A park spokesperson says that the ride will be closed until further notice. Chris DeMeo, Fox News.
7: I'm Deborah Valentine. This is Fox News.
26: The Humboldt Republican Party presents another important event in American history in celebration of our 250th birthday.
27: World War II began in Europe in 1939, but the United States officially entered the war after the Japanese attack on Pearl Harbor, December 7, 1941. The surprise attack led the United States to declare war on Japan, and soon afterward, Germany and Italy declared war on America. U.S. forces fought in Europe, Africa, and the Pacific alongside allied nations such as Britain and the Soviet Union. American factories produced massive amounts of weapons, ships, and aircraft, helping supply the Allied war effort. Major events included the D-Day invasion, island-hopping campaigns in the Pacific, and the eventual defeat of Germany and Japan. America's involvement helped shape the modern world and establish the United States as a global superpower.
26: This important event in American history is presented by Mark Mattioli of Benchmark Realty.
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3: 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Gary McNamara and Eric Hurley talk about everything from politics to social issues and news of the day. Whether you're up late or you're just starting your day, welcome to the show from the Relief Factor Studios.
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1: All across America, we are Red Eye Radio. He is Eric Harley, and I'm Gary McNamara. Welcome and good morning. Thank you so much for being here.
2: Yeah, thanks a lot.
1: A couple of things here. Let's hear from General Jack Keane, who was on Fox News yesterday about the Iran deal. Because I think yesterday was the turning point.
2: It really was.
1: I think, by the afternoon, I think it was the afternoon when Bloomberg put out the 14-point, the actual MOU, and the administration has not said it's not it, and the president has been so quiet on Truth Social on this. It's just amazing. And you've got now is people saying what we said, people that know the president a lot more than we do. Look, if this was a great deal, the president would be out there showing you everything and how, you know, this is a clear victory for the United States. And you just can't do it. But here's Keane yesterday on Fox News.
4: Mm-hmm. Action will be taken. But I can't square some of the things that are coming out of the administration from reliable sources. That's what I find so disturbing. When I heard it from the Iranians, Sean, I dismissed it. I said, that's the same nonsense we're always hearing. Well, but when I hear from administration sources some of the things that you have heard of what's in this deal, that makes no sense whatsoever. It's not defensible. I think what the president should do is just let's release it and let people see what's out there so we stop debating about something none of us has seen.
1: Okay, that was before that was, you know, before the Bloomberg thing came out. But, yeah, I mean, that's the whole point. I mean, the how you know it's bogus is when somebody starts promoting something. We're out here to promote the deal.
2: Yeah.
1: And we want to take on everybody who are saying things that are incorrect. And we're going to chastise you for it. Well, why don't you release it?
2: Yeah.
1: You know, right. It's that simple. And, you know, I'm amazed. You know, the one thing that is so there are just some things that are so obvious. And we used to say this about Karine Jean-Pierre and about Biden and everything else. But when the president, think about this, we're just a little past Tuesday. And it was on last Thursday that the president said we're being played for suckers. And so you send J.D. Vance out there, which, by the way, people were making the comparison that Trump sending J.D. Vance out there to defend the indefensible is the same thing as, well, not is the same thing, but is close to Biden sending Kamala Harris out there to be the border czar. It's like you're gonna fail on it. But when you got J.D. Vance out there at the same time saying, no, that's Iranian propaganda. That's Iranian propaganda. That's Iranian propaganda. Oh, no. Iran says that they're going to give up the nuclear missile, you know, their nuclear abilities, and we believe they're credible this time, and we believe that they. I mean, you can't sell this crap, and I don't care if you try to sell it with confidence or anger or whatever, you can't sell it.
2: Well, this is looking less like an MOU and more like an IOU. It's about as worthless as an IOU. It means two things, diddly and squat. You know, and here's the thing. Here's the most disappointing part of that. There was real progress. The Ayatollah is dead, as in no longer existing. We set them back at least a decade on their ability to get full nuke weapons. We did some real damage. And my question is, what for?
1: And this is this is what I want to play you before. I told you what he had said about making the comparison to the Spurs loss. But this is Real Clear Politics and Tom Bevin yesterday.
14: Here we go. And Israel has been doing, it seems like they've been on sort of their own timeline, their own strategy, while the Trump administration has been working to try and, you know, negotiate their way out of this thing, and Israel is seemingly less interested in that. So you're right. I mean, it could go sideways. We'll see what happens. It does feel to me, I know, you know, the Knicks won their first championship over the weekend, right, beating the Spurs, and it does feel a little bit like the Trump administration is like the Spurs in this scenario. they got out to a 29-point lead, and then now it's like late in the fourth quarter, and it's they've blown the lead somehow. I mean, it just feels like we were in this very, very dominant position initially, and Donald Trump decided to create some space for negotiations. And from that point on, Iran has been sort of stringing us along and waiting us out and doing whatever they can to sort of, you know, gum up the works.
1: Which they've done for 47 years.
2: Well, you know, and to compare it to the NBA Finals even further, you know, Spurs fans had real hope that this could happen.
1: Yeah.
2: I mean, it was only based on a couple of games, but it was real hope that it could happen. And all of a sudden, you know, joking not once, but a couple of times along the way. And this impact here, the difference is the Spurs can come back from this down the road and maybe get another championship. I don't know how you come back from this except for one scenario that I've outlined a number of times, and I'll repeat it again. The regime is gone. The uranium is in our hands, period.
1: Well, as we have said, you know, from the very beginning when they said, you know, regime change, you know, when the president said last week, he said, I was never concerned with regime change. Of course you were.
2: Yes, you were.
1: Exactly what you promoted in the 8-minute speech. It's exactly why you took out and continue to take out multiple levels of the top government officials out there.
2: Well, on that
1: That's
2: morning,
1: why you don't do that unless you're attempting to get regime change. So when you don't tell the truth of why you're going to war to the American people, and they sit there and they go, well, obviously it's what you're doing.
2: Well, no, I mean, the morning the Ayatollah was above ground having breakfast, and they knew that, and they went after him. Tell me what the point of that going after the Ayatollah would be if it wasn't regime change.
1: Right. So when you BS like that, people don't buy it. Here's more from General Jack Keenum, because he was on Fox News. Mm. He was on Fox Business News over the last couple of days. Here we go.
4: You can't trust him. Why? Because what they're going to want to do is actually go back to all of their strategic objectives.
1: Yeah.
4: They're going to want to reverse what they sign. Mm. That's who they are, and we have to accept that. So therefore, there has to be enforcement and compliance. And that can be there in terms of money. But also, listen, people are forgetting what happened last week. Last week, the Iranians were not moving towards this MOU fast enough. They were tapping us, as the president likes to say. And what did he do? He conducted two strikes against Iran, multiple strikes, two nights' worth of strikes. He was about to do a third when the Iranians said, okay, we're ready to do this. That is still available to him, and I know for a fact he is prepared to use it. And if anybody doubts it, or the Iranians doubt that, how can you dismiss the evidence we had of what he just did last week? So, yes.
1: The only failure of that, of Jack Keane, is you've got this deal, which sucks.
2: Yeah.
1: So if you're saying that he went after them, and then Iran got this deal, they were willing to come to the table. Oh, my God.
2: Well, but he didn't get anything. Yeah. Tell me what the get is. Right.
1: I do love the remaining Trump people that are trying to spin it.
2: And how they have to. You know, when Scott Pelley talked about McCabe and how impressed he was on being very careful about it, what he could say and couldn't say. And this is kind of that same dance. And I understand in certain positions you kind of have to. But I'm not willing to do that. This is horrible. And it's disappointing coming from this particular president after what this particular president literally accomplished in two major attacks on Iran. Now we're going to be standing with the IRGC. I'm still wondering. We're going to be shaking hands?
1: Yeah.
2: How's that going to work?
1: It is mind-boggling how quickly this happened. How quickly the change happened. Let me just we had the I had the New York Post editorial Trump's Iran deal gives the Islamic Republic big wins up front and America nothing. Vice President J.D. Vance's sales pitch for the Iran deal is simply terrible, but President Donald Trump's may be worse. Maybe the reporting on what's in the Memorandum of Understanding is wrong, but Team Trump keeps confirming some of the worst news. The best we can tell, the deal does nothing to achieve the aims America started the war with, but does hand Tehran a whole series of gains. Iran gets at least a few billion in immediate funds and can start selling oil right away, which they've already done.
2: Yes.
1: With at least some other sanctions dropped as well. More, Tehran wins unprecedented authority over the Strait of Hormuz,
2: right,
1: and likely locks in Hezbollah's dominance in Lebanon.
2: When I saw that, right, they get to control the Strait of Hormuz?
1: Yep. Recall our goals, a president opened combat seeking to permanently end nuclear Iran's nuclear threat and also eliminate its missiles and other offensive capabilities, and we also hope for regime change. The bombing set back its new programs, took out a lot of missiles and missile factories, and decapitated most of the regime's top leadership. All the talks since the start of April have done nothing more. Indeed, have only let new Iranian leaders rebuild and regroup, even as the population suffers. Why think they'll change in another 60 days of talking? Vance's happy case is that the big prizes for Iran are contingent on the behavior, as you said on Hannity. If they're willing to behave like a normal country, quit chasing nukes and funding terror, then we're willing to actually fundamentally transform our relationship with them. But that's been true since the 1979 revolution,
2: yeah,
1: and the regime has never gone for it. Trump, talking with Qatar's ruler, actually claimed the regime has changed since we killed off so many leaders, and those who wound up in charge are very rational people, nice to deal with, not radicalized. Huh? Its leaders are Islamic Revolutionary Guard Corps. They're calling the shots over there. The goons are committed to the radical agenda. Vance, Witkoff, and Kushner never talk to them, only to the political fronts, for real power. And it's easy to say to be nice when the negotiations are handing you win after win. Trump's proud that Iran promises to stick to only peaceful nuclear programs, but it never stopped making that promise, even after it never ceased to do the opposite. We never had this level of direct communication with the Iranian leadership, Vance bragged on Hannity. Again, they weren't talking to the real leaders, just the front men. Sadder still, he claimed, we're seeing even people that I would have assumed are hardliners who are kind of saying maybe it was a mistake for us to do those things we've done over the last 40 years. Maybe we should have turned over a new leaf with our relationship in the United States. They were slaughtering 40,000 of their own civilians months ago. Suddenly they're going to get normal? No. Hardliner versus moderate is just a good cop, bad cop shtick the Iranians have pulled on Westerners for decades, right along with pretending to regret over the past. It's beyond foolish to think the Iranians have changed just because they say so. But they say that, as I've talked to you, that's the thing that boggles my mind, is Vance is out there. Has he no self-awareness? On one hand, he's saying, yeah, that's all propaganda coming from the Iranians. Oh, but we believe the Iranians here, here, here, here, and here. And the claims that they believe them on are absolutely unbelievable. So forget about what we said yesterday. Forget about what the actual is in there. The administration has not said that what was released yesterday is false.
2: Right.
1: But as we said, you don't have to pay attention to what possibly might be in the so-called MOU. All you've got to do is listen to what Trump and Vance are saying, and you're like, for God's sakes, make some kind of consistent sense. You're all over the damn place. And trying to be forceful and arrogant about it doesn't sell it.
2: No, that makes it worse. That makes it worse.
1: Just unbelievable.
2: The confidence meter is

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1: After a round of extreme weather last week in the Midwest, the forecast this week appears quieter.
2: We've got actually some more rain coming back in. Nothing like what we saw last week when we had the excessive rainfall in the central Corn Belt. We're looking at the most, 1 to 2 inches of rain across parts of the Midwest. Coverage will be much more scattered than last week. And in most cases, it will be beneficial rainfall, maintaining adequate to locally surplus topsoil moisture for these rapidly growing corn and soybeans.
1: USDA meteorologist Brad Rippey says the recent moisture is also benefiting Midwestern pastures this time of year.
2: And everything is really coming up roses for the Midwest as we head into some of these key weeks in the development season for corn and soybeans. So no changes, and temperatures are going to stay at a very reasonable level, and we should get a bit more moisture as we head on through the middle part of June.
1: I'm Rod Bain reporting for the U.S. Department of Agriculture in Washington, D.C.
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4: We are Run Out Radio. He's Eric Carly, and I'm Gary McNamara. You know, that's the only defense so far is that, you know, stop speculating on what the deal is. That's why we have said that then put out the deal. And put out the deal now.
5: Why would you wait if right. you've already e-signed the deal and it's a great deal? Why would you wait to release it? Somebody tell me, give me a good answer. And, you know, I mean, there was, we played the audio cut before. It's, well, they want to do the proper presentation. No, I don't buy that.
4: Shaking hands with representatives of the Iranian Revolutionary Guard. If you're a Trump supporter, do you agree with that?
5: If you're looking for cheerleaders, you found the wrong radio show.
4: Yeah. And as we have said, we started yesterday. Doesn't even matter what's in the deal. We're judging them by what they're saying.
5: I voted for this guy multiple right. times.
4: Yeah. So did I.
5: I want him to win.
4: Yep.
5: This brings my confidence to a new low.
4: Yeah. And as we have stated, it's up to them to not keep us guessing. And so you've got the source stories out there, as we know, which can be wrong, and we've always admitted that. But since it was released, the Bloomberg released it, and then other media picked up the 14 points. It exists out there. You can read it yourself. The administration has not said that that is false.
5: Yeah.
4: And they've had plenty of time to do it, and you know this administration does. So we have stated, we read it. We didn't see anything about Israel in it to begin with, but we're judging them by what they're saying. And for them to be out there, Vance is out there promoting a deal and criticizing the critics while not telling you what's in the deal and telling you that it's a great deal without letting you see the deal. And it's our fault?
5: Yeah. Why are you complaining?
4: Yeah.
5: That's my question.

0: With so much changing so quickly now, you need to know. KINS 106.3 is your local news station. 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
1: News. I'm Paul Stevens. A truce in fighting between Israel and Gaza delays U.S. and Iran talks.
2: The State Department says U.S. Secretary of State Marco Rubio spoke with Israeli Prime Minister Benjamin Netanyahu over the phone, and President Trump, in an interview with Axios, called for Israeli restraint.
1: Fox's Alex Hogan there. Talks between the U.S. and Iran Friday in Switzerland were postponed. President Trump unveiling a new Air Force One at Joint Base Andrews on Friday.
3: This plane is the first successful example of a real transformation of something that was built at the highest level and now had to be changed a little bit. We have communication equipment up there that's nobody's ever seen before. It's the highest level.
1: President providing attendees with an inside look. And in the World Cup, the U.S. downs Australia 2-0. They advance to the knockout round. 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
4: It's time to take another look at the weather on the North Coast for today. More cloudy skies will be sticking around the North Coast going into the early hours of this evening, and then partly cloudy skies with areas of patchy fog will be expected overnight going into the start of the weekend. 5 to 10 mile per hour winds will be continuing to shift over towards the south by this evening, and lows for tonight are going to once again be from 48 to 58 degrees. That is another look at the weather for Friday, the 19th of June.
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11: We are Red Eye Radio. He's Eric Harley, and I'm Gary McNamara. Welcome and good morning. Download our Red Eye Radio app today, and you can listen when and where you choose. Yeah, the entire thing of they haven't released it, so nobody should be talking about it, and you guys shouldn't be talking about it. Well, then they shouldn't be talking about it.
12: They're the ones promoting it.
11: Yeah, they're promoting it, and so... As we pointed out that what Vance, you know, promoted, no Republican is making that case that it's U.S. taxpayer dollars for the $300 billion. We don't know where it's going to get. Where are you going to get $300 billion in investment into Iran? That's going to be interesting.
12: Yeah.
11: What private organization is going to say, let's invest money into the private sector of the Iran run by the Iranian Revolutionary Guard? But as we said, we've been commenting the majority of it. Now, we bring you the news. We're not going to not tell you that Bloomberg and other media outlets have released what the 14-point plan is. And when we see what the 14-point memorandum of understanding is, and we read it, it's exactly what the critics have speculated is in it.
12: Yeah, right.
11: So the early leaks, if this is what it is, and the administration has not come out, because it's been out for what now? 9-10 hours?
12: Yeah.
11: There's nobody saying, look, that's not it. It's wrong. You guys are wrong on it. You haven't heard that. And so, you know, we report the news to you, and yeah, we'll throw out a little speculation if, when, whatever. But the thing that really gets us is the things that President Trump and J.D. Vance are actually saying, what they're saying in their own words. Here's another one. This was the worst of the president yesterday. Here we go.
12: All right.
11: Talking about Israel because he's attempting to make Israel the bad guy in all of this.
12: Yeah.
11: Here we go.
13: Israel's fighting Hezbollah too long and too many people are being killed. And you don't have to knock down an apartment house every time you're looking for somebody because there are a lot of people in those apartment houses and they're not all Hezbollah, that I can tell you.
11: He's trying to make the case, and then he goes on to suggest that the former al-Qaeda head of Syria should be disarming Hezbollah instead, which was just the most bizarre statement that you could possibly make. But he's implying that Israel targets civilians.
12: Right. Right. It's
11: reprehensible. Absolutely reprehensible. That's got nothing to do with speculation. He said it.
12: Yep.
11: It's pure BS. And like you, I voted for him 3 times, but I don't care. If you're going to be a tribal person, if you're going to sit there, I adore this person, they can never do wrong, then you're a moron.
12: I don't know why you wouldn't question all of this.
11: Right.
12: The people come and go. The people are fallible. The ideas remain. That's what this nation was founded on. And it doesn't matter what your name is and if I voted for you or not. If I disagree, you're going to hear about it. Right. It's what I do for a living. And if I didn't do it for a living, you'd still hear about it because I'd probably be on my rooftop.
11: Well, you know what you haven't heard in the last couple of days or I've seen at all on social media? Because I try to read as many comments as I can just to get an idea of how people are, you know, are thinking. I haven't seen one in the last 48 hours about. But it's the art of the deal, and he's playing fifth dimensional chess.
12: No, okay.
11: None of that. All right. You've heard more of.
12: No, you know, yeah.
11: This is the art of the Costanza deal.
12: Yeah.
11: Going backwards.
12: Well, the only thing I've heard is, why do you keep complaining about the deal? Because it sucks. You know, this steak isn't steak, it's chicken. I ordered steak, but man, I guess I won't complain.
11: You know, the And by the way, we do know, for example, like, you know, with the oil, that's in the 14 point, we know they sold oil yesterday.
12: Yeah.
11: So we know they're getting partial sanctions relief.
12: Right.
11: But I want to get back to this because this is the one thing, and this is what J.D. Vance, you know, was talking about. Mm-hmm. This seems to be his major talking point. Mm-hmm. It's not taxpayer funds. And on this score, the Washington Free Beacon's Adam Credo, and this goes back to Andrew McCarthy's column yesterday, reports that the Trump's White House emphasis that Iran is merely getting its own money back, not taxpayer funds. How stupid do they think they are? Iran's funds are frozen based on sanctions imposed in part due to its terrorism support, in addition to its nuclear weapons work, its ballistic missile work, human rights abuses, and targeting U.S. military and civilian vessels on the high seas. If the U.S. could keep funds from Iran, but is now instead allowing the funds to be paid to Iran, that is material support to a state sponsor of terrorism. It was when Biden did it. It is when Trump does it.
12: Yeah.
11: Again, it's material support to a state sponsor of terrorism, which the Iranian regime has been since 1984 under formal State Department designation. It doesn't matter that the funds are supposedly Iran's rather than a payout from the U.S. Treasury. Our government is giving access to billions of dollars in funds to an entity our government concedes uses its funds to underwrite the arsenals and deadly activities of its terrorist proxies that target American interest and American military over the last 47 years. End of story.
12: Just insane. Just insane. Because the only way to reinstill confidence on this entire thing in a person like me is to come back November 4th or whenever it's going to be, take out the regime, take the uranium. That's not going to happen. I'm not putting a dime on that bet.
11: You just reminded me of something that I saw from an Israeli media outlet. Did I save it? I think I did.
12: Hmm.
11: I don't know where it is. I thought I saved it. It was from an Israeli news service that said, "We are such big supporters of Trump. Either this is the worst deal ever, or hopefully, we just pray he's setting them up to justify the bombing the hell out of them down the road."
12: That's a possibility.
11: But I, you know, and they said that's our hope. They're not too confident about it because of what's, you know, what has been going on and the fact that they made the memorandum of understanding. And the fact is, we all know that they know that prices are killing them.
12: Yeah.
11: In the polling, you can't get much lower than everyone, including Republicans, judging Trump on the economy. And I'm talking about Rasmussen, all the Republican polls. It's not just, I don't trust any of the polls. The one poll I pay attention to the most is Rasmussen to see how that moves, because that's a Republican a pollster in the last couple of weeks. He, you know, has broken the record for lowest in the second term in the Republican poll. And lowest is the economy.
12: Yep.
11: But as you said, this is a president that was elected on strong foreign policy and the economy and the border.
12: Yeah. Yeah. Look, I have a number of theories that could work to support if I wanted to be in the cheerleader crowd to say what this deal might set up. I'm not in the mood. I'm not going to do that. Show me. Show me. And I don't think there should be a, you know, wherever we are, we're less than 150 days from Election Day. I don't think you give them the room between now and Election Day, because there's no telling what Iran could do. Iran sees this as a win. You're not going to convince me that the regime is a new type of regime. This is an all new regime.
11: This is from I was looking at the news and commentary on Israel. It's called Mossad Commentary. Iran firing multiple drones and ships at Hormuz every night since the agreement is signed. U.S. shooting UAVs down before they threaten vessels, source tells NBC. What was the other one that I was looking at the other day? Or the was the one thing that they had said here is where they were like, you know, look, we're pro-Trump. Can't see it here. I saw it yesterday, and then I didn't save it for some reason. But they were the ones that were saying, you know, we support Trump. We hope that, you know, our only hope is that this has got to be something to completely wipe them out in
12: a setup
11: in a few months, because this turn doesn't make any kind of sense at all.
12: Look, if you want to talk about propaganda and psyops and how this could set them up to give them false confidence, the regime, false confidence in order to move in a certain direction, and when you see them moving in that direction, you go in and you take them out. I'm not going to tell you you're wrong, because I don't know what the future is.
11: Right, but we shouldn't be doing this because we've been told we shouldn't be speculating.
12: I know. Well, and I've talked about how after, you know, in the first couple of weeks, when the bombing settled and they hit the pause button, I said, well, for intel purposes, that's almost necessary, because you need to knock on doors and find out who's in charge, who's still around. You know, Trump says he's being told, or the media, in fact, is doing stories. They're being told by their spokesman that the new Ayatollah doesn't want nukes, doesn't want this, doesn't want... We haven't seen him.
11: Yeah.
12: So I don't know what's real, what isn't real. What I do know is that if you're going to... Because on the propaganda front, just imagine that this is propaganda and setting up false hopes for Iran so that they'll make a move so you can take them out. That would be a strategy. But why aren't you on Sunday night? You should have had a primetime address announcing it bigger than ever. In fact, you would go bigger on promoting it in order to give them false confidence.
11: I found it. It's from 10 hours ago. We are huge supporters of Trump, but the current situation does not align with the man we all know. Either there has been a huge shift within himself, or he is setting up Iran for another massive round of Hellfire missiles. Please, God, we hope the latter. But the fact is, why would you need another 60 days to do it? You don't need another 60 days to do it. That's the whole point.
12: Yeah,
11: there's no need.
12: You don't. Well, see, here's the thing. 60 days almost gets you to the election. I think we're 140-something days out. 120 days almost gets you to election. So right before the election, something's going to happen one way or the other, or are we going to kick the can again? I can't tell you. What I can tell you is that this doesn't pass the smell test. A lot like that beef jerky I've been eating in the studio when the mics are off. You really don't like that at all.
11: It's quite pungent.
12: Oh my gosh, it's great. I love it. It's
11: your taste buds do.
12: It's Dorito.
11: What about your nostrils?
12: It's Dorito. Oh, I love the smell of it because I know what I'm about to eat. Oh my gosh, I could live on it. I'm taking it to an island. If that's all I get, that and one Carpenter's album, that's all I need.
11: We are Red Eye Radio.
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19: 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The Eureka Police Department says, please don't text and drive.
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11: Beer Red Eye Radio, he's Eric Harley, and I'm Gary McNamara. One thing we know is that the $300 billion whatever investment fund down the road, here's General Jack Keane about that in the Iran MOU.
1: You can't have a nuclear deal for 10, 20 years, similar to the JCPOA. And the funding is real. There's a $300 billion investment fund. Who cares where the money comes from? If it doesn't come from the United States, I get that. Of course it shouldn't. But it shouldn't come from anybody. I mean, when we recovered Germany and Japan, the Nazis weren't in charge. The Japanese imperialists weren't in charge. Here, the Iranians are in charge. The killers and thugs are still in charge. We don't give them that money because what are they going to do with it? They're going to recover everything we've taken away from them. Who cares whether it's coming from the Arabs, from the Qataris, or whatever? They don't get it. They shouldn't get any of it.
11: There you go.
12: Yeah.
11: And that part we know is true because Vance has verified that.
12: Yeah.
11: And so, again, it's just like, and the thing is when they say they don't get any of it, but they have. We've allowed them to get oil money already. They've already...
12: Right.
11: I guess two tankers have already sold the oil, as we found out yesterday, and other things just for signing the memorandum of understanding.
12: Right.
11: And so you can't win this argument with the Republican Party.
12: No.

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5: More talks, hopefully. I'm Paul Stevens, Fox News. Axios reporting U.S. Special Envoy to the Middle East, Steve Witkoff, and Iran's foreign minister heading to Switzerland to advance more potential peace talks. Fox's Alex Hogan in Tel Aviv discussing the attacks involving Lebanon and the Israeli Defense Force.
6: The IDF hit dozens of Hezbollah targets after attacks from the Iranian-backed group killed four Israeli soldiers earlier, and Lebanon says that at least 47 people were killed in new Israeli airstrikes. While Israel says a ceasefire is in effect, it says it will respond if it is attacked. The State Department says U.S. Secretary of State Marco Rubio spoke with Israeli Prime Minister Benjamin Netanyahu over the phone, and President Trump, in an interview with Axios, called for Israeli restraint.
7: If it weren't for Donald Trump, Israel would have been eviscerated.
6: Meantime, new progress in the Strait of Hormuz. Kepler, which is monitoring the strait, showing recovery, saying this was the most traffic in the critical waterway since June 2nd.
5: And President Trump claiming the memorandum of understanding is already producing results. The president at Joint Base Andrews unveiling a new Air Force One alongside members of the Air Force. Talk about the previous two identical planes that had been used interchangeably for presidential travel authorized by former President Ronald Reagan. And they've been used by every president since George H.W. Bush.
8: Over its lifetime, that aircraft traveled to 96 countries on 223 international trips and flew over 6 million miles.
5: And the president also saying the Boeing 727 is equipped with Starlink, a satellite high-speed internet service developed by SpaceX. This plane, gifted to the president last year by Qatari officials in a push to strengthen relations between the two nations. 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
5: Outgoing Director of National Intelligence Tulsi Gabbard releasing documents that point toward Dr. Anthony Fauci being misleading, some say, with his vaccine research and the COVID-19 originating in the Wuhan lab in China being funded by U.S. tax dollars.
11: Tulsi Gabbard is saying these documents further prove that and show what she calls a massive COVID-19 cover-up. Listen.
12: Dr. Fauci became the nation's pandemic pundit. And he publicly pushed lies, disinformation, and censorship using every platform available.
11: She argues the records show intelligence officials were discussing a possible lab leak much earlier than many Americans realized, and that some analysts who supported that theory later faced career consequences. Gabbard claims Dr. Fauci, quote, provided millions of dollars in U.S. taxpayer dollars to fund dangerous gain-of-function research at the Wuhan lab.
5: And that's Fox's Brooke Taylor. Dr. Fauci continues to deny any wrongdoing. Two trains colliding north of London on Friday, killing a driver and seriously injuring dozens more on board. One passenger talked about being thrown forward by the impact, then seeing fellow travelers with broken bones and bloody injuries. Both trains traveling south to London's St. Pancras station when they collided outside the town of Bedford around 5:15 p.m. local time. Team USA on to the next round of the FIFA World Cup after downing Australia in Seattle 2-0. The first goal, an own goal from an Australian defender in the 11th minute. The second goal coming at the end of the first half after a review from the referees in on if Alex Freeman was onside.
13: After fixture review, the goal scorer was not in offside position.
5: And that sound courtesy Fox Sports, USA's next game Thursday against Turkey. I'm Paul Stevens. This is Fox News.
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21: Wants their air conditioning fixed.
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20: That's all right. 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
19: You have been traveling the world.
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21: We had an opportunity with the Automotive Recyclers Association to go to England and visit some facilities there. And so that was quite an experience to go see our friends at Silver Lake. And they're in, I guess, what they call the South Hamptons outside of London. And it's a facility that is so unique to me because of the volume they run at. They have a combination, what they call braking. You know, they're braking the cars. And then they're also harvesting parts along the way. And they're trying to get deeper into parts. And their whole dynamic of their businesses are changing over there right now. But they process anywhere from 80 to 100 cars a day.
19: Oh, wow.
21: You know, a day. You know, and if you look at that number, it boggles my mind, because we'll do 400 cars in a month at our facility here, maybe. And so it's just watching how they do that. And the different things that are required of them with European laws. And then we went to a conference and sat with a lot of folks there. They had industry stakeholders from Toyota. They had consultants there, and they were just chatting a lot about just the circular economy. The sustainability's get a much bigger push there right now because of producer responsibility, the EPR laws. The EVs are more prevalent over there, and so their supply chain of trying to figure out what to do with all the EV batteries and the things that are harvested out of those vehicles. That whole piece is just a lot different. So it was fun to explore that. I was over there with the executive director from the trade association, Vince Edevin, and we were spending some time. He toured a day before I did and went to a couple other facilities that were smaller and did things a little more niche. Or which way should I say that?
19: I like niche.
21: I think we looked that up, and I can say it either way, can't I?
19: Yeah.
21: Yeah, I'm pretty sure I can.
19: Now you say niche.
21: Niche.
19: Yeah, you used to say niche, but now you're Mr. Fancy.
21: Something like that.
19: Yeah.
21: Glad to be back here in the studio. I've been missing too much lately, it seems like.
19: 866-594-4150. That's the number to reach us here at the Under the Hood Show. We're going to go to Indiana and talk to Tom. You're on the Under the Hood Show. Tom, what can we do for you?
22: I've got a 99 Chevy Silverado 2500 pickup truck. Has like maybe 160,000 miles on it. And when I bought it about 6-7 years ago, the gas gauge didn't work. So finally, I didn't want to drop the tank because of all the rust. And as I took the bed off and put a new fuel pump in the tank, and it was a GM factory fuel pump, and the gas gauge still doesn't work. So, kind of want to know where to go from here.
21: What testing did you do before you decided to go after all those rusty bolts and rip the box off? Because that's on a 99 Silverado can sometimes be no fun. It was if it was a Ford.
22: No, it wasn't fun. it wasn't fun. I didn't do much testing. I just kind of went. I'm not the greatest tech in the world, to be honest with you.
21: But you're willing to take on a project. You proved that.
22: Yeah. I had a big forklift, so I did have a way to get the bed off of there.
0: Well, there's an easy way to check that. In the back of that thing, you've just got two wires going to the top of that tank that send any signals anywhere, and then your ground. And that black wire back there is a ground. Sometimes there are different colors on those, but that one's black, and it goes over to the frame on the driver's side there, about a foot and a half from that pump. That is
22: can you get your arms in there?
0: Yeah. And if you can't, just cut the thing off, splice a new wire into it with some heat shrink, and then run a better ground, because that ground fails all the time on those because of the rust you have back.
22: Wow.
0: There.
22: How simple is that?
0: Well,
21: he really wants to hear this now, Russ, after
0: he does it. Mm-hmm. But you want to test it first. Unplug that tank wire. Just reach up over the top of it. Easy, right? Between the drive shaft and that tank, you can reach up over the top, but I'm sure you can get it unplugged. If you unplug it and look at the wiring diagram, you got a purple and gray wire in there. And if you ground out that wire with the key in the on position, the fuel gauge is going to go past full if the wiring's working.
22: Okay.
0: And it'll go past full with it unplugged. With it grounded, it's going to go past empty. So that's one way to tell. If you hook up to the wrong wire and the key is on, I think you got power from the fuel pump, but you don't after the key's been on for about 3 seconds. So you're safe for testing. Okay. You're, at the worst case, you hook up to the wrong wire, you're grounded, it doesn't do anything because the key's on and there's no power being sent back. Yeah. But with it grounded, it's going to go to empty. With it ungrounded, it's going to go past full. So if that gauge sweeps like that, you know you've either got a ground problem back there or a thing. Now, do you have, what's the gauge read now that it's broken?
22: It kind of, it 99% of the time, it just sets on E.
0: Okay, if it's sitting on E, that means your ground is fine because it has to have a ground to go to E. So your ground is working. Okay. Unplug it, see if it goes to full. If it does, the problem's in the sending unit. And guess what? You get to take it back out. Or just keep the tank full.
21: Yeah. At least it'll come apart easier this time.
0: Yeah.
21: And you shook all the rust out that, you know, that's laying on the floor.
0: It's either second time. It's even easier than that if you get a Sawzall out and just cut a small hole in the top of the bed and put a patch over it.
22: Oh, I thought of that.
0: Might as well.
21: We see a lot of trucks come in where they've cut it and then they have they just flap it up and then tack it back down again. Makes it a little, you know, if it's a farm truck or whatever around here, you just got to make it work. You got to do what you need to do.
0: Weld it right over that tank. It's a great place.
22: I probably cut it on the wrong side. All right. Hey, thanks.
19: Tom, thanks very much for the call. Good luck. We're going to take a break. You're listening to the Under the Hood Show.
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19: 866-594-4150. That's the number to reach us here at the Under the Hood Show. 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We're going to talk to Danny in Mississippi in just a second, but we have some guests in studio. You want to just say?
21: Yeah, I could introduce them now.
19: Who's here?
21: If you're watching the YouTube feed and you looked in, you're like, why are there so many people in there?
19: Mm-hmm.
21: There's an audience.
19: Mm-hmm.
21: Well, I've got some of my, I'm just going to say it as it is, some very, very good industry friends here. That at our annual convention for ARA in Birmingham, Alabama, one of the things we tried this year was to do an experience auction. And so our executive director challenged each one of us to come up with an experience that we could auction off for our scholarship program.
19: Mm-hmm.
21: And I'm like, oh, geez, what am I going to do? Who wants to come to South Dakota? Who's going to take the time to come to South Dakota? And we do get a lot of people that come and tour our facility because we're kind of an enigma being out here in the middle of a farm field in mm-hmm. our industry that how in the heck do these guys do this out here? So I thought, okay, we'll open it up and people can come visit. I'll sell my birthday. We'll have a birthday experience. And because that happened to tie in well with the High Bank Nationals, which are a Huset Speedway, what's proving to be, by the numbers, the richest paying sprint car race in history, I believe, Mike, right? Saturday night, possibly. Here at our local dirt track. And so we auctioned off that experience, and we ended up kind of having some fun with it and splitting up the auction. And I didn't realize that one people were bidding on it and somebody else was bidding on it. So we split it up into three things. And so we got three different people that spent a bunch of money to support our scholarship for our trade association. And so they're here for the next few days hanging out with me to steal my birthday. My wife and mm-hmm. I, our anniversary. It's actually Russ's birthday today as we're recording live. And Chris, is it your birthday?
19: Nope.
21: Okay.
19: I'm not having one this summer.
21: You're skipping yours?
19: Yep.
21: All right.
19: Mm-hmm.
21: Okay, that works out well.
19: Yeah.
21: So they're here, and they just got into town last night. And I think I'm just going to give you a quick introduction. We got Mike Kunkel, and Mike is from Texas. And he has been one of the foremost consultants in our industry. And he owns a company called Profit Team Consulting. And him and his wife, Rachel, who she went back to do some other things, are here. And so we're happy to have them here. And then we've got the Green family from GNR Auto Parts in Oklahoma City. And we are partners in a group called the Vehicle Recyclers Group. And last time they were here was probably 2001 or 2002, somewhere in there, I'm thinking. And that was before we had really changed this facility quite a bit. And so they've got three generations here of their business. And so we've got the patriarch, Alan Green, and his son, Greg, who's a similar age to me. We've shared a few Crown and Cokes together. And his son, Nick.

0: called VinMatch Pro. And that's a current thing that they've brought to our industry. It's a game changer for our industry to get more VIN data, to be able to help salespeople be more accurate in the parts that they sell. And JC and Holly have also been consultants in our industry. They help. I can't remember how many people I run into, and I'll start talking to them, and they say, oh, yeah, Mike was here. Oh, yeah, I had JC here, and he's helped us out before. And these side conversations will come up, and, oh, Holly's advised me on buying, and, you know, just different things that have came up. And they also own a self-service yard called Pasco Auto in, what's that? Easy Pull It in Pasco, Florida. And so they've got industry experience, and so we're just happy to have them all here. We're going to have a lot of fun together and just talk shop and tour the Nordstrom's facility. We're going to go out and have some dinners. We're going to go to the races. We're going to, on Saturday, we're going to shoot some things and blow some things up, maybe. So we'll just see what happens. It's kind of organic right now, so there is not an official script. So we'll see what happens here.
1: All right, let's talk.
0: My son Riley's sitting in the corner hanging out.
1: Sure. So. I've met him.
0: Yeah, he's old news.
1: 866-594-4150. Let's go to Mississippi and talk to Danny. You're on the End of the Hood Show. Danny, what can we do for you?
2: Yes, sir. My wife bought a 2019 Range Rover Evoque. I hear it's a trap, but anyway.
0: Did she buy it on her own?
2: Windshield.
0: No advice from you?
2: She did. She did.
0: Okay, but exactly. You said that with a very specific. Mm-hmm. I that was very noticeable.
1: Yes.
3: It's a trap.
2: Yes. Of course, they're renowned for leaks, and it has had some water in it. The only problem we have with the vehicle right now, the leaks are fixed. The emergency flashers run constantly. Nothing unplugged.
0: She can get to the store fast.
2: Yes, sir. You can.
3: I said the only problem, right?
2: Yeah. Now it is, yeah. We've been through the circuit board in the dash that with the control switch in it. The only other thing I know of is a body control module. We have not had it reworked, but I wondered if you had any other tips, anywhere else to start.
3: Have you looked at it with a scanner yet?
2: We have. No issues.
3: Have you looked at the data on the scanner or just the codes?
2: Oh, data on it. Had it scanned. Had a guy that does it for a living scan it, and he saw no issues as far as switch. No codes related to that.
0: Russ, what are you sneaking up on? What would you try to?
3: Were you looking at the body control module when you were looking at this?
2: He looked at all the modules, actually. I didn't realize it has three or four, but yes, he did look at all modules.
0: It's probably got 50.
3: Yeah. It's got over 30 for sure.
2: It might, yeah.
3: You need to look at the airbag system.
2: Okay.
3: Look at the airbag system and see if it's commanding the hazard lights on. Because when that vehicle's in a collision, it turns the hazard lights on and they won't shut off until it's reset.
2: Okay.
3: So it's very likely that... Okay. He's looking at the data. He scanned all the codes, used a snap-on scanner or something that read all the codes, and there was nothing in there. And there's going to be nothing in the body control module about that. But that SRS module for the airbag is going to send a signal out and turn those on. And one way you can go around that is disconnect that battery for about 10 minutes and then just disconnect the airbag module under the floor and then hook the battery back up with that module not powered up. Don't disconnect anything on the vehicle related to that module with it in there, because then you get all sorts of codes and they're hard to clear on those. But if you disconnect the whole module, you're fine. Power back up and see if the lights stop flashing. If they do, that's your problem. The airbag system is doing that.
2: If not, let me bring this to you. These came on out of the blue.
3: Yep.
2: It's not, they haven't been on since we bought the vehicle, just here and driving, they popped on.
3: Could have got wet too if you had some water in there.
2: Yes.
3: They put that airbag module on the floor, so it's a great place for the harness to get wet. I actually had a few of them that did some recalls on the harness on those for wicking water into them. Did you have yours wet, Shannon?
0: Mine's so old, it's been very wet.
3: Right. When it was wet when you bought it,
0: yes.
3: Was that module?
0: No, it sat up a little bit higher than where the problems were.
3: Fine,
0: my problems were, and this was an older Range Rover that I got through our salvage here. And we had gotten it because they said that the sunroof was remained open and it got rained in really hard. And that wasn't the case. They had plugged sunroof vents and all the water was running down the channels. All the wires run down the side. So all the butt connectors were corroded. And I wasn't originally.

0: to find that. I think a YouTube mechanic pointed me to it, and it's kind of fun when you tear out the right side wires and you start fixing wires and all of a sudden your left side seat starts working. You know, and so when that stuff's on a closed area network like that, it's just like a computer network at home. And if you have a module that's on that network that's not working right, it's going to cause havoc with the rest of the system. And the water issue combined that Russ is talking about, that I would have never thought of that. I'm sitting there looking at Russ like, how do you think of that?
1: That's it could be a ton of other things, but obviously
0: it could be the button stuck.
1: Already looked at you've already looked at everything. You're looking all over. That's why you're calling us.
2: Correct.
1: So that
2: well, and we have solved the water issue, hopefully. We've had everything refilled, and that'll be a good place to start. Yeah.
1: The airbag systems that turn on hazard lights, it's very common for this to happen. I've had at least a dozen of these calls over the years, and that was related to an airbag system turning those on safety-wise. You leave the road, even if the airbags don't deploy, you leave the road hard enough, it'll turn them on.
0: If you have a pre-event, they call it, you know, where the sensors are all saying, oh gosh, we're about to go off. Oh, no, no, nope, not quite yet. Hold your fire.
3: But it still sets off.
0: But it still sets off trouble codes.
4: Danny, thanks very much.
0: Very sensitive.
4: Good luck. All right, this is the Under the Hood Show. Let's take a quick break. We'll be back.
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7: It's time to take another look at the weather on the North Coast for today. More cloudy skies will be sticking around the North Coast going into the early hours of this evening, and then partly cloudy skies with areas of patchy fog will be expected overnight going into the start of the weekend. 5 to 10 mile per hour winds will be continuing to shift over towards the south by this evening, and lows for tonight are going to once again be from 48 to 58 degrees. That is another look at the weather for Friday, the 19th of June.
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4: That's pretty good.
5: That is pretty good. Over.
4: I wonder how many cars they have that they've had since the beginning.
5: Oh.
4: I like to ask these questions.
5: Any. I bet they...
6: Are you talking about their cars or how many they've insured?
4: Like insured. Are there any, what from like year one?
5: Maybe.
4: Are there any still?
5: We can count out the same owner. Maybe a father gave it to a son because he's probably dead by now, right? I mean.
6: That was going hard.
5: Well, yeah, think about it. 50,
4: wow, that took...
5: If you insured your car.
6: Yep, geez, I do.
5: 50 years ago and it was a Berkeley One Classics. That means it's already older because it wouldn't have been a classic back then, so it would have been older. You probably would have been older owning that car.
4: And 50 years ago, you were probably smoking.
5: Yeah.
4: You know, you were probably smoking cigarettes.
5: Probably
4: and
5: a
4: stuff.
5: Smoker.
6: What's that got to do with anything?
4: Well, 50 years for a smoker versus...
6: Oh, you're talking about the death now.
4: Yeah. Because he's over there killing everybody off.
5: Whoa, wait.
4: I'm just trying to...
5: We know for a fact there is one that's still insured by Berkeley One Classics.
4: The fire truck?
5: We know, yeah.
4: Yeah.
5: W.R. Berkeley.
4: See?
5: Still owns the fire truck that he insures.
4: Probably not a smoker.
5: No, probably not. So there's one. We know there's one. That may be the only one. I don't know.
6: Got a fire truck if he starts.
5: A good question for us.
4: 866-594-4150. Let's go to Nebraska and talk to Gavin. You're on the Under the Hood Show. Gavin, what can we do for you?
7: Hey, I got an 87 Blazer. And it's got the 350 with a TBI, and I put a new fuel pump on it and a new fuel filter and fuel lines, but I'm just not getting pressure up to the throttle body. I can run the engine on gas if I just dump it down the manifold or down the TBI. I was wondering what I should be looking at next for trying to fix this to get it to run again.
5: You mean you're not getting fuel pressure or you're not getting any fuel out of the injectors?
7: Yeah.
5: Have you checked
7: pressure?
5: It's
7: not getting any fuel. Yeah, I haven't checked pressure yet, but I pulled the line off of the pressure side of the throttle body, and there is fuel getting up to the TBI unit.
5: And then you probably have pressure. That run runs 7 to 9 pounds, and sometimes a little more.
6: Yeah, compared to the 60 of the modern system, that's a big difference.
5: You need to find that fuel pressure. It's got a relay on the firewall on the passenger side up above where the air conditioning, the HVAC box is. It's under that area on the back there where the cover goes. And that powers it up. It's got a prime pigtail in there. You can prime it if you want. But, you know, if you've got 7-8 pounds, you're good. Now, this engine, it'll spark without a computer. You take the computer out and throw it in the lake, it'll work just fine. But it won't have fuel.
7: Yep.
5: Because that only controls fuel. So it uses the pickup in the distributor to give it the RPM signal, which tells it when to go ahead and deliver that fuel. So if you took the distributor out and you just spun it by hand with the key on, you're going to see the injectors work. I've done that before with a test distributor. I just plug it in and spin it and see if they're going, if I want to test that. I think I threw that out years ago because we just didn't do them anymore. And then I got one in like 2 summers ago to do that. Test it. But that's a good idea. I would say plug a scanner into it and read. If you have an RPM signal on that scanner, then that's a start. We know the computer's getting the signal. Then
6: he can read that on that 87. They can
5: Okay. Yeah. You can still read
6: it. You don't need a scanner the size of the side of your garage?
5: No, just an old OBD-1, which most people don't seem to have anymore. I had a guy come into the shop.
4: Sure, they don't.
5: A girl a couple weeks ago and said, nobody's got an OBD1 scanner. They can't help me. I'm like, where'd you go? The auto parts store. I'm like, no, they're not going to have that. So I dusted ours off and pulled it out. Of course, it wasn't dusty.
6: It wasn't dusty.
5: Anyways, they make a thing called a Noid light, a test light, a low voltage test light that like a digital one will do as well, that you connect between that pink hot wire and that white wire on either one of the sides of the injectors. And as that motor cranks, it should flash. If it doesn't flash, we either don't have power coming into that injector or the computer is not grounding the other side of it. So start with the RPM signal. See if you've got that. Plug a Noid light into that injector. Crank it. See if it's blinking. If it's not, then we need, and we know we've got RPM, we've got a bad computer or bad wire going up there. You check for power at that injector, right? I'm sure that's what it seems like most everybody does.
7: Yep. I just took it off and put a 9-volt battery in it.
5: It clicked like it made
7: noise, so I'm assuming that it was still good.
5: If it clicks and fuel comes out of it, so if you turn the key on and click that thing within the first like 1 to 2 seconds, you should get some fuel bleed out of it. If you wait too long, the pressure only stays on for 3 seconds and shuts off.
6: Could that oil sending even be a bad, and it's not giving the signal to keep the fuel pump going?
5: That turns on and keeps pressure once it starts. Yeah. So there's you got a pink wire going to the fuel sending unit or the oil pressure sending unit right there on the back of the block behind the distributor, and that turns on that fuel pump 100% while the engine's got oil pressure. Otherwise, you only have it for the first 3 seconds. So what usually happens if you turn the key and it cranks and fires and then just dies right away and it won't go. Sometimes you can crank, and then it will come back and go. That's usually an indication that sending unit is bad and the wires melt on top of them.
6: Mm-hmm. I just ran across that enough times and you've had to help me with that.
5: And they'll short and pull the whole thing down so where the relay won't do any good, even if it's got a relay in it.
4: Gavin, thanks very much for the call. Good luck. 866-594-4150.
6: Don't you think that's borderline?
5: Borderline. It was definitely a Berkeley one.
4: Are you still there, Gavin?
7: Yeah, I'm still here.
4: Okay, hold on. Don't say anything.
6: Gavin, we got your answer, right? You think you're good with stuff? We got to do something else with you now.
7: I think so. I think that'll get me going.
6: All right. Okay, so now, your vehicle, these K-Series trucks are kind of crazy on the values. I think somebody in this room might have a real nice one. If I think I've seen a picture of him that he spent a dollar or two on.
4: Mm-hmm.
6: But it's a Berkeley One Classic, so we're going to play the Guess the Color game.
4: Get you a hoodie.
6: And you get a hoodie if, what happens?
4: If he gets a hoodie. He's going to get a hoodie, yeah.
6: Because I thought, you guys kind of chastised me one time because I offered a hoodie to somebody like, well, we got the color right.
5: Because it wasn't the right car.
6: Is that what it was?
5: Yeah, it was horrible.
6: I'm off my game here a little bit because I've been gone. So, all right. So
5: it's white.
6: You think it's white? No, it's not. I think
5: always
6: it's,
5: was white.
6: In honor of J.C. Cahill, I think that it's red.
4: I was going to go red. I'll go blue because 250th, the whole thing. Stay with the theme. Gavin, what color is it?
7: Brown.
6: Brown.
5: Brown.
6: Gosh. We weren't even close.
4: Gavin, stay where you are. Hold on a second. Producer Doug's
6: gonna jump in. Is it at least a nice brown? Is it an okay brown?
4: No, it's not.
6: It's an ugly brown, probably.
4: Yeah, I wouldn't just say ugly, but...
5: Is it that bronze color they had in 87? Like the root beer color?
7: Yeah, it's like a...
6: Okay, it's better. It's better.
7: It's got like some metallic flake in it.
5: That's the one. That's not brown. That's cool. That's not brown.
6: I take back my disparaging comment.
5: Because they made that color, which they put on the Trans Ams as well, and it was beautiful. And then they made the one that comes out of the wrong end of the baby that's not good at all.
4: Gavin, hold on a second. 866-594-4150. Let's go to Mississippi and talk to Jeff. You're on the End of the Hood Show. Jeff, what can we do for you?
0: Yeah, I have a 2009 Ford Fusion with a 2.3. And they're limited to four key fobs. It's a program key. But I have engine light keeps coming on, and I have a Bluetooth OBD2 hooked up to it. Clear it. But it keeps repeating itself. Do I need to take it to the Ford store? I have it reprogrammed the whole key and the computer.
6: All right, time out here, Jeff. We got to get some facts. the main problem is you can't get a key programmed? Or what is the main problem you're trying to solve?
0: The main problem I'm trying to solve, if the key, two of the keys work, the other two I don't dealt with. But you're having a problem, the engine light keeps coming on. Downtown, I mean, we're driving, and the engine light keeps coming on. We have a Bluetooth hookup. We clear it off, and it keeps coming back on. Do I have to go to the dealership to reprogram the whole computer?
5: Yeah, if you have two keys that won't work and two keys that do work, but they still turn in there, you've definitely got something going on with programming. But that car is able to have, depending on which system it's got in it, either 9 or 14 keys, because they use these for fleet vehicles.
6: So you just pass them around the family?
5: Well, you got a fleet vehicle, you got rental cars, you've got, if you have one here and you have 14 employees that want to drive that car and each one's assigned a key, then you know who's got the car. Key number 7's gone. Tim's got it.
4: If you work at a circus, then you
5: there
4: got,
5: you go.
4: I mean, you think of all the car. People, clowns you could pack in that thing.
5: But what I'm guessing is it may have had all the keys. This may be an off-lease car from a rental fleet at one point, or a business, utility car, whatever, police, you know. So
6: somebody that was very forgetful?
5: They may have had all the keys programmed. And when they try to put the extra two in, they'll turn the key, but they won't program because it's full. So you need to go into the dealer or an independent shop that can do it. Erase everything out of there. Program the keys. You need to have every key you have for that vehicle with you when they do it. Otherwise, they won't be able to do it. Uh-huh. You need to do all four at once. Right. But you erase them all and put the keys in there. But you can see, I mean, if you had access to the VIN data on the original vehicle,
0: Yeah. You
5: could look and see if that was a fleet vehicle or if it was a private vehicle. If it was a fleet vehicle, you're going to know right away what the problem is. And before you spend all your money and waste it in programming, if it was only set up for two keys to begin with, you would know that.
4: Jeff, thanks very much for the call. Good luck. You're listening to the Under the Hood Show. We'll be back in just a minute.
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4: 866-594-4150. That's the number to reach us here at the Under the Hood Show. Let's go to Louisiana and say hello to Kelly. You're on the Under the Hood Show. Kelly, what can we do for you?
15: I've got a 2022 Toyota Tacoma. A couple of months ago, I had it in for service, regular service, oil change, tire rotation, and a lot. They cleaned the negative pole on the battery because it had the green gunky stuff. That's a technical term, I think. It's green gunky
6: Sounds good
15: stuff.
6: To me. Yep.
15: And after that, there's a rear window on the back of the cab that there's a button on the dashboard where you can open and close that. That stopped working. And with the headlights, there's a setting on the headlights that it's off, on, or auto. And auto is that the lights come on automatically, as well as go bright and dim automatically, which is a feature I used quite a bit. But those two features stopped working after the battery service.
6: And you're not happy about that, are you?
15: I'm not happy about that. It was I'm particularly not happy when I call back and said, hey, this is what happened. And they said, well, that would be 2 hours of diagnostic to figure out what's going on. I'm like, wait a minute. So anyway.
6: I would like to have them give you a better answer than that.
5: Mm-hmm. The proper response.
15: Particularly since I bought about 12 vehicles.
5: Yeah.
15: I will go talk to the service manager, but was just wondering if there was a way to narrow down the etiology or the cause of the wrongdoing
5: there is.
15: Or the malfunction.
5: But, you know, maybe they're listening. And, you know, the proper response to that is always, we'll take another look at it because we could have missed something. And then when they come in, then you have the power to say, look, it's in front of me. I have this in my hands. This is not our problem. And I can show you why and prove it very clearly. If you can't prove it very clearly, you just got to fix it. And if you're wrong, you've already said you were wrong. So the customer loves you. But in your case, they probably could have used a battery maintaining a vehicle voltage maintaining device on the car to keep power to your vehicle while the battery was disconnected. What probably happened is when it disconnected, they cleaned it, they hooked it back up, there was a slight voltage spike, and it just got some stuff whacked out, which for you might be as simple as just disconnecting the battery for about 5-10 minutes. When you disconnect it, turn the headlights on so it'll really draw all the current out, turn them back off, and then connect that cable back up and see if everything works. My guess is it's probably going to work. I had a Cadillac in last week, just before we did the show last week. They came in, said they just had a battery put in it, and now his radio wouldn't work. The screen was just all lines. I asked one of the guys, just disconnect that battery for him, see if that takes care of it. So they did that, fixed the problem. It's as simple as that. You get a little voltage spike when you disconnect it, so they need to maintain that battery when they disconnect it to prevent those things.
15: Yeah. Well, I just, of course, you know what you do when you assume, but I assume that they would do that at the shop because I
5: they should
15: have to reprogram all the presets on the radio. So I knew that. And per your advice in previous shows, when I need to replace the battery, I'll do it with an AGM battery. But
5: good idea.
15: Well, that's good. So disconnect the negative.
5: Either one, negative or positive, pull it up, pull it off, and just leave it off there for 10 minutes, and then hook it back up. and it's probably going to fix this issue. But if you had to reprogram the radio presets, it was already done. And for us, I like to keep power to there because if a customer comes in with a new enough vehicle, I don't want them to have to reprogram memory seats, memory mirrors, radio
6: presets.
5: There's
6: a lot of settings in these vehicles anymore.
5: Air conditioning presets are all part of that memory, and that's just a pain in the butt. And if they leave, they're not going to say a word to me. They're just going to go, but they're going to be like, oh, I got to do this and I got to do that. But if they're done, they may or may not catch it. But if they do, they're going to be like, oh, wow, they fixed up. They put all that back in for me. That was a lot of work. Well, it wasn't a lot of work. All we did was keep power to it.
6: What is this still the original battery in that truck? I know you brought up about the AGM.
15: Yes, sir. It is.
5: That's why it's green.
15: I bought it in December of 21, and I've got about 33,000 miles on it.
6: I think if that battery, when you start getting the green gunk, there is gases releasing out of the round that
5: pokes. It's leaking.
6: It's leaking, or else you wouldn't have that. And so that gases mix up with the air, and you start getting that green gunk. I would replace that battery immediately and get a good AGM battery because you have 22 Tacoma's got a lot of electronic systems, as you're experiencing right now.
5: Oh, yeah. And make sure you've got it good and clean. That CRC makes some great battery terminal cleaner, and you just it's cheap, so just use the heck out of it and really clean those cable ends, because if you put a new AGM battery in it, if there's corrosion down in that cable, it's coming the other direction.
16: Toothbrush.
5: It's like a wick. A toothbrush.
6: Chris,
5: and a
6: Chris, you want
5: hammer.
6: That job, don't you?
16: Yeah, I do. I would like that.
5: You could do it all day long up at our place.
16: All right. I'll do it. But only when it's nice out.
6: Then he's gonna be there all the time.
16: Yeah, I don't want it to be too hot or too cold. I'll come in a couple times a year.
5: We've got air conditioning and heat, Chris. You're good.
16: I can do it inside? Yeah. Oh, I'm
5: inside.
16: In. Kelly, thanks very much for the call. Good luck. 866-594-4150. My power window doesn't work on my slider. Come on, guys.
6: I think the one that would
5: That would
6: frustrate me the most would be the automatic headlights. I get spoiled by that
16: Totally.
6: The auto lights on and off, and then the automatic beam, high beam.
16: We were renting a car last week, and I was like, what the heck? This thing's garbage. Doesn't have the auto. And then it did. I just hadn't turned it on yet.
5: The auto headlights, guys, or the auto headlights when they, yours has on the Honda, right?
16: Mm-hmm.
5: Do you ever find that occasionally it, like if you're coming around a corner, and it's on high, and then it goes to low, and then it comes back to high for a second, back to low, and then somebody flashes their lights at you because they thought you were flashing your lights?
16: No, mine works 100% perfectly all the time. I'm shocked.
5: Some of them are amazing. My Yukon, so I know yours does it. My Yukon, it'll flash somebody just randomly every once in a while. Even on the highway, down the interstate, we're coming towards each other for 2 minutes, and all of a sudden I get within 200 yards of them, flat.
6: Catches the eyes of a raccoon in the ditch.
5: Something I shut it off.
16: You should fix that.
5: Let's
16: talk to Dean.
6: Don't tempt him.
16: In California.
6: Don't tempt him.
16: Dean, you're on the End of the Hood show. What can we do for you?
17: Hey, I have a 2007 GMC Sierra, and I keep on getting a PO442 sensor code.
5: Even.
17: And I already replaced, I replaced the gas cap. I replaced the purge valve, and I also replaced the carbon, I forget what I call it.
6: Vapor canister? Vapor canister?
17: Yeah, the canister.
6: Yep, charcoal canister,
17: yeah,
6: whatever.
17: I basically I looked online, and they said those are the three things that you would need to do, so I did them one at a time. I saw it, and I waited to see if the sensor would go on, and eventually it did, and so now I did all three, and so now the sensor still comes on. And I actually also checked the wiring, or the hoses and everything, and the hoses seem to be fine. So I'm not sure where I go from here.
6: So Russ, the parts cannon has already been fired.
5: Well, you've got all the parts on there new. So assuming they're all good, if they are, that leaves either something functional like the computer's not turning it on, or you've got a broken wire because the connector's right at that canister vent valve in the rear. They're famous for getting corrosion right in the connector itself. You won't be able to see it if you unplug it, but if you were to pull the insulation back in the back where that there's a pink and white wire there as it goes in, and they will corrode there and not make a good connection. If you find that spot, you can test it. If you had a scanner, you could turn it on and turn it off and jump across the two of those with a voltmeter and see if it turns on and off. My guess is it's probably not, because you've either got that or you got a leak, one of the two, and you've looked at it without using a smoke machine, you'd never know. But if you're not getting power back there, Dorman sells the canister. They sell the vent valve. They sell the purge valve. But they also sell that little pigtail that has about 6 inches of wire on it. And the reason they sell it is because they go bad. And we've had a lot of those under there. So you could even just command it on with a scanner, even if it's a multi-directional one from your phone, and then just wiggle that pigtail slightly. And if it clicks on and off, that's what's going on. You cut it off and put a new one on. The Dorman ones come with heat shrink connectors and everything. You might even just put it on and see if it works because it's cheap. It's like $14.
17: Okay.
6: You know, and Chris, we've said it before. If you have a vehicle,
16: Dean's going to do that. He's going to spend that $14.
6: He is. He should. The cannon's already been fired.
5: Cheaper than diagnostics.
6: But if you have a vehicle that you're working on yourself a lot, and you look up on Dorman's website and you see what parts they have for sale, there's a good chance that they don't make parts for fun. Those are things that are commonly failing. They have a high failure rate, or else they wouldn't make the replacements. So just something.
17: Okay.
6: It's a good way to check things sometimes.
17: So it's basically close. It's right close to the canister then.
5: It's on the canister. It's attached to it on that vehicle. You'll see the canister. And then the ones that aren't attached to the canister are a little closer. They're right above the rear axle, about a foot from the canister. They're real close. It's on that round EVAP canister vent valve in the back.
16: Dean, thanks very much for the call. Good luck. That'll do it for another hour of the Under the Hood Show. Until next time, don't forget to join us at underthehoodshow.com. 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And if you hear us giving away hoodies and you want one for yourself, you can also find the store and buy your own hoodies, hats, and Under the Hood Show t-shirts at underthehoodshow.com. We'll see you on Facebook, and we'll see you right here next time. For Russ Evans and Shannon Nordstrom, I'm Chris Carter. This has been another hour of the Under the Hood Show.
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21: More talks, hopefully. I'm Paul Stevens, Fox News. Axios reporting U.S. Special Envoy to the Middle East, Steve Witkoff, and Iran's foreign minister heading to Switzerland to advance more potential peace talks. Fox's Alex Hogan in Tel Aviv discussing the attacks involving Lebanon and the Israeli Defense Force.
22: The IEF hit dozens of Hezbollah targets after attacks from the Iranian-backed group killed 4 Israeli soldiers earlier, and Lebanon says that at least 47 people were killed in new Israeli airstrikes. While Israel says a ceasefire is in effect, it says it will respond if it is attacked. The State Department says U.S. Secretary of State Marco Rubio spoke with Israeli Prime Minister Benjamin Netanyahu over the phone, and President Trump, in an interview with Axios, called for Israeli restraint.
23: If it weren't for Donald Trump, Israel would have been eviscerated.
22: Meantime, new progress in the Strait of Hormuz. Kepler, which is monitoring the strait, showing recovery, saying this was the most traffic in the critical waterway since June 2nd.
21: And President Trump claiming the memorandum of understanding is already producing results. The president at Joint Base Andrews unveiling a new Air Force One alongside members of the Air Force. Talk about the previous 2 identical planes that had been used interchangeably for presidential travel authorized by former President Ronald Reagan. And they've been used by every president since George H.W. Bush.
24: Over its lifetime, that aircraft traveled to 96 countries on 223 international trips and flew over 6 million miles.
21: And the president also saying the Boeing 727 is equipped with Starlink, a satellite high-speed internet service developed by SpaceX. This plane, gifted to the president last year by Qatari officials in a push to strengthen relations between the two nations. 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
21: Outgoing Director of National Intelligence Tulsi Gabbard releasing documents that point toward Dr. Anthony Fauci being misleading, some say, with his vaccine research and the COVID-19 originating in the Wuhan lab in China being funded by U.S. tax dollars.
7: Tulsi Gabbard is saying these documents further prove that and show what she calls a massive COVID-19 cover-up. Listen.
25: Dr. Fauci became the nation's pandemic pundit. And he publicly pushed lies, disinformation, and censorship using every platform available.
7: She argues the records show intelligence officials were discussing a possible lab leak much earlier than many Americans realized, and that some analysts who supported that theory later faced career consequences. Gabbard claims Dr. Fauci, quote, provided millions of dollars in U.S. taxpayer dollars to fund dangerous gain-of-function research at the Wuhan lab.
21: And that's Fox's Brooke Taylor. Dr. Fauci continues to deny any wrongdoing. Two trains colliding north of London on Friday, killing a driver and seriously injuring dozens more on board. One passenger talked about being thrown forward by the impact, then seeing fellow travelers with broken bones and bloody injuries. Both trains traveling south to London's St. Pancras station when they collided outside the town of Bedford around 5:15 p.m. local time. Team USA on to the next round of the FIFA World Cup after downing Australia in Seattle 2-0. The first goal, an own goal from an Australian defender in the 11th minute. The second goal coming at the end of the first half after a review from the referees in and if Alex Freeman was onside.
26: After factual review, the goal scorer was not in offside position.
21: And that sound courtesy Fox Sports, USA's next game Thursday against Turkey. I'm Paul Stevens. This is Fox News.
27: Each day in Humboldt County, approximately 250 people across five cities wake up and head to a job that contributes to keeping our county working, clean, and environmentally sustainable. These are the hardworking professional drivers, forklift operators, heavy equipment operators, long-haul truckers, sorters, managers, and administrators of our waste and recycling system. 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
16: We've got calls coming in from all over, so we want to get to those because the Watts line bill is through the roof these days.
6: I used a reference the other day in the shop with a couple of our team members that got no reaction, and it's not that big of a deal, but I realized that the one was a 20-something and the other one was... Mm-hmm. I don't know what his excuse was. It was Jim. He had no excuse for not knowing when I made a Knox Blocks reference.
16: That's going back a ways.
5: Some of the really young ones are getting more than you think, though, because I got one that's in his 20s in our shop, and I'll make a reference just to see if he gets it, and he'll get it. I asked him the other day, I said, do you know who Hong Kong Fu is?
6: And you were, and why? Surprised. Did he know?
5: Yeah, I guess his stepdad taught him a lot. Watched a lot and made him watch a lot of stuff. Because I bet these people in this room, except for one, you do not know who Hong Kong Fu is, do you? But everybody else does, right? Yeah. Exactly. Yeah.
2: The world's greatest superhero.
5: Yeah. You don't know, dude.
6: I don't know.
16: Oh, boy.
6: So, right. Knox Box is out the window.
16: Yeah, I guess. Let's go to Idaho and talk to John. John,
6: Russ is looking at me like he doesn't know.
16: John, you're on the End of the Hood Show. Save us, John. What can we do for you?
4: Not a problem. I know who Hong Kong Fu is.
16: There we go.
5: Nice. We all had three channels growing up, and that was one of them.
4: No kidding. And being mad when Lawrence Welk came on. Yeah. I get it.
6: I got that one.
4: No offense against Lawrence Welk. But anyway... I'm 62 years old, and I refuse to grow up. So, I am used to working on GM cars, hot rod cars. I sold 69 Firebird, which I beat myself to death every day for, and then went through a phase 20 years, didn't have, I was raising kids, getting them done. And so when I got older, I bought a Mustang with the 5-liter, had a good time with it, but I couldn't fit the grandkids in the back seat. So I bought a Challenger, 29 Challenger or a 2019 Challenger, with the 6.4-liter Hemi. It gets about 2,500, 3,000 miles, maybe a year. I change the oil every 2,500 miles with the full synthetic. But first Dodge hot rod I've got, did a lot of research on that motor, super impressed with the power and the torque. I don't rod it, but maybe, you know, 4 or 5 passes a year, I'll go out to the drag strip on grudge night and race the kids and teach them what it's all about. But my question is to you guys, pretty well documented lifter issues that can occur, you know, anytime between, you know, 30 to 100,000 miles, just depends. So I'm doing the extra oil change, sacrifice the oil, not the motor, trying to do everything I can to keep the lubricity up. So my question is, if I change the cam and lifters and delete the MDS, that multiple displacement system, will that take care of that lifter collapse issue they're having? I mean, it's documented. I'm not bashing on Dodge. I love the car. It's the funnest hot rod I've ever driven. But will that take care of that issue?
5: Is this an automatic or a manual?
4: It's an 8-speed automatic.
5: Okay. Well, the only way it's going to fix it is if you put a louder exhaust on it, headers, and a larger cam in it at the same time, and a stall converter. Then you'll be happier, and the car will be happier, and you won't have a problem with it. Yes, the problem is the cam and the lifters. Throw them away. I mean, this doesn't go for everybody. But for your case, I would definitely.
4: Yeah.
5: I would, because what you do with it, I would change the exhaust slightly. I would put a different cam and lifters in it. You'll be happier with the way it sounds. If you like the Firebird, you're going to like that a lot better. Plus, it's not going to have the failure. You're not going to have the problem with the lifter collapsing.
4: Let me ask you, with the exhaust, why would that make a difference other than just like in the rumble? I mean, I drive it during the summer.
5: There you go.
4: Yeah.
5: You go, so, he's got a sound cool.
6: Wouldn't your smile be the wouldn't the smile be worth it?
4: The smile's always worth it. It's brown on the wife's face. I can't get past. But
5: they do make some really nice cutouts for that car too, so you can turn it on and off if you want. They make electric cutout system. We first saw it at our friends over at Dakota Digital. We're developing it with a company for a while, and then they don't do that anymore. The other company does. I'm not sure who that was, but they had it for the Camaro. They had it for the Mustang. They had it for the Challenger, and it just dumped it out to another set of pipes and went around the mufflers. Worked great. It was a really nice system, but it's always nice to hear it, as long as it's not too loud and you can still hear it. But, yeah, getting rid of that other cam, it's an expense, so people don't do that. They're asking us on the show a lot how to fix that, and you know there's additives and things you can put in there, but really to fix that, and you got such low miles, if you got the time and you're not running it that much anyways, you could go with a cam swap, and really, you know, you'd be more happy with the, you get a little more power out of it, a little different sound out of it. Even with the stock exhaust, it's going to sound different and better.
4: Yeah, the issue that I have with this is when I went, I asked about a cam lifter swap, and of course I was going to bump it. There's just something so sexual about a choppy cam lope, I can't explain it on air. I don't want to.
5: With the right exhaust.
6: You went right after that.
16: Yeah.
4: well, you know, but they said the biggest issue is finding the right tuner, because there's so many Wildcat tunes out there that and apparently Dodge, you've got to go to Dodge to get that ECM opened up to tune. But if I can get rid of that lifter collapse issue with a little bigger cam, it's probably worth the $8,000 they quoted me to change that.
5: You could get somebody to do it for less than that with the tune, the cam, parts and labor and everything. You find a custom tuner that does it. If they don't, they know everybody that does. They can get it done for you, and then they can get it tuned. But you have to send that computer in on that one to get it unlocked, not to Dodge. You can send it into the tuner. I think HP Tuners offers that on that model vehicle. But, yeah, you're right. A lot of these computers are locked now. You can't touch them until you have them unlocked. And some of them, they're illegal to unlock, so they just won't do it with like the diesels with some of the emissions. They won't allow you to do it. The Canadian ones are already, and a lot of those get snuck across the border, but you cannot do it on a United States one of the modern ones.
6: I like that a lot of the newer vehicles are doing the exhaust cutouts right from the factory, so you can just change the tone,
5: like the Corvettes
6: for the situation. New Silverados have it.
5: They're in the muffler. They just go from a muffler to no muffler.
6: Our Bronco has it. It's kind of fun.
16: John, thanks very much for the call. Good luck. That's the happiest call we're going to have in months.
5: Unless it's Pat with the 96-year-old with the Mustang.
16: He wants to soup up his car even more.
5: Yeah.
16: You're saying, yeah, do it.
5: Do it, do it.
16: And he gets to tell his wife, no, they said I have to do it. And this is going to, and it's got the cutout, so she's going to be, this really, oh man, this was a good one. We're going to take a quick break on the Under the Hood Show.
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18: 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That's right. And you're invited.
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16: 866-594-4150. That's the number to reach us here at the Under the Hood Show. 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Let's go to Minneapolis and talk to Greg. You're on the Under the Hood Show. Greg, what can we do for you?
30: I got kind of an oddball question for you. I worked in law enforcement, and after the end of our shifts, we used to plug in all of our squad cars, and with all the talk you guys have been mentioning about the battery tenders, I'm just wondering if that's what it was that we were plugging in.
5: Some type of battery maintainer. Our partners over at Optima make a really nice battery maintainer that does all modes, all cars. You know, for what you're specifically talking about, fleet vehicles and in law enforcement, things like that, a lot of times if they were along the wall where the cars would park, they've got 20 spaces and they've got cords coming out all the way. There was a different battery maintaining unit that Deltron used to make that would do like 20 to 80 cars. and they would just run the lines down the wall and plug in. So but it was maintaining the car.
16: It was kind of. I mean, it was the same concept, but
5: same
16: not what.
5: Yeah, same concept.
16: Right, not your consumer grade.
5: Right.
16: And like we used to have at the radio station with all those deep cycle batteries and all that.
5: And the cars, you know, if you're driving them, they had power. But when you've got a lot of accessories or a lot of idle time on the police cars, they slowly lose their charge. They may start every time, but it's really hard on the battery to try to float that thing and keep it maintained. So therefore, they plug them in and keep them at optimal voltage all the time, and it just makes the batteries last longer.

0: everything.
1: Everyone I've ever seen comes with leads that you can just bolt right on the thing, and you can stick the cord
2: run the
1: out
2: wire
1: there.
2: Out the front, you know,
1: out the grill.
2: Yep. Okay. Just so you can plug it in.
3: And then are you able to leave the car plugged in for, I mean,
2: years?
3: How long? So I live in Minnesota, but we've also got a house in the Bahamas, so we're here and there every 6 months.
1: I don't think you had to bring that up.
0: That was a nice flex you threw
1: in
0: there.
1: Yeah, I don't think you... You could have just said we live in Minnesota.
3: You know, it's so hot all the time down there.
2: Bring the car with
1: you. Shut up, Greg.
0: So do you have battery tenders in the Bahamas on the vehicles there? Or what do we got down there? Let's talk about it some more.
3: I just disconnect the batteries on the car, and every time we move back down there in the fall, I hook it up and charge it up. But
2: what about the yacht when you leave down there?
1: Your boats?
2: Do you leave it plugged in?
1: The helicopter battery's got to be. That's got to have a draw.
0: In all seriousness, when you get a proper, like the Optima battery maintainer, you can leave them plugged in. Russ said it for years.
2: Mine's always plugged in.
0: It's going to sit there and it's going to pulsate that battery. It's going to just float it and electronically keep it happy. Mm-hmm. It's going to be a happy battery, and you don't have to unplug it all the time. You just leave it alone, and it's a good thing.
3: Okay.
0: It's just for people of certain generations. They just can't imagine that because they're used to the battery charger that weighed 40 pounds and it, you know, maybe smoke came out of it every once in a while.
2: Or a car that the only thing to draw was the clock that was broken 2 days after you bought the car, so you could literally leave it sitting a year and a half and it would start.
0: I think my first experience with a newer vehicle that I noticed was an 07 Tahoe that we had. And that was some of the first years where GM was really getting active with CAN bus networks and different things. And my wife went into a store and I said, I'll just sit in here because it was a Sunday and I was going to listen to the Vikings football game on the radio. Nothing better than listening to a radio game sometimes.
1: Mm-hmm.
0: But we weren't out there for very long and all of a sudden, dead battery. We were out there for probably 20 minutes with the radio on. I'm like, this isn't right.
3: Yeah, yeah.
0: But these newer vehicles, they'll drain a battery down in a hurry. Once you wake up that system and all these modules start coming alive, you're pulling a lot of amps through that circuit.
2: I had stereos that could kill a battery in 2 minutes.
0: Yeah, I know you did.
1: Does that help you out there, Greg?
2: All 8 of them.
3: It did. Yeah, I appreciate that.
1: Thanks very much for the call. And thanks for calling from Minnesota in summer versus from the Bahamas.
2: Saving us all
1: winter.
2: That long-distance charges, right?
1: It's still hot down here, you know.
0: I got a feeling that we're going to get a call from Greg from the Bahamas at some point. So. I sure hope he does.
2: or from Hussan in Bahrain.
1: Yeah, there you go. 866-594-4150. Let's talk to Brian. You're on the end of the Hood Show. Brian, what can we do for you?
4: I've got a 2019 Jeep Compass Trailhawk. But my question is, and I've heard umpteen different versions, about putting E88 in that vehicle. Some say yeah, some say no. You might end up with a vapor lock, and I say, well, I'll come to the experts to find out just exactly, you know, if a guy can or should stay away from it.
1: Let's start with the term E88 versus E85, because those
2: just
1: are...
2: Just 88.
1: That's where I think we're having a lot of confusion lately, because some
2: pump label... When you pull up,
1: E85 is what we call that product.
2: That means ethanol 85.
1: 88 is just the octane of that.
2: Any number printed on a pump without a letter prefacing it is the octane. If it's on the button to start, 91, 90, 88, 87.
1: So 88 and E85 are completely different things.
2: Right. E85 is ethanol content up to 85%. 88 on a pump is an octane number, but it also is synonymous with
0: E15.
2: E15.
1: Right.
2: Always. Never anything different. It's always E15. So, yes, you're fine. It won't do a thing to that vehicle. It'll run perfectly. You're not going to get vapor lock because you've got fuel pressure. You can't have a vapor lock when you have... You can have 100% alcohol in that tank. E100, you cannot vapor lock it on a modern fuel-injected engine because you're under pressure. If you've got at least 10 pounds of fuel pressure, you can't vapor lock E100. But if you have no fuel pressure, it's not going to run, and you'll get a vapor lock. Vapor lock was very common on cars back in the early 90s, even with running E10, the 90s.

0: 91, 90, 88. That could still happen. We were talking about cars with very low fuel pressure. Sometimes they'd be down on an old worn out fuel pump, clogged fuel filter, 6 pounds, 4 pounds. It was pretty bad on throttle bodies. So people were getting a bad taste and they still remember that.
1: So just to be clear, Brian, are you talking about 88 on the pump or E85?
2: Well, right where you had the car, I've always put that, you know, the E87 at it.
1: Okay.
2: And then I come out here to, you know, I live in Minnesota. We come out here one day, out here to Sioux Falls one day, and I was going to get, you know, I was going to fill up the car. And I went to the truck stop, and the only thing they had on there was either premium or E88. And there I thought, well, I've always put the 87 in. People over there say, oh, it's not good for the car. 87 is better. You get gas.
3: Okay, just... I'm going to just say this just in a different way probably, but if you have that Jeep Compass and you see the pump says 87, that's the standard fuel. 88 says 88, that's E15. If you look at the fine print, it probably says it somewhere nearby. That's mm-hmm. E15. No problem. If you go to a pump that has blenders, then you start seeing the E letter and you might see E30. You might see E50. You might see the E85. And those are much higher alcohol contents, and you'd probably start, the higher you go up that scale, you'd start having some issues with how the vehicle would run. You'd turn on a check engine light initially because of the alcohol content, and then eventually it would start not running right. As the higher up that scale you get, I believe your vehicle could probably take E30 without much of a hiccup.
0: Yeah, but just stick to either the 88 on the big button, or 87, you'll be just fine in that vehicle. It'll run well.
3: Nothing with an E in front of it would be best.
0: And ignore that. There's a lot of it saying right now, go with the lowest at the pump. Well, the lowest dollar at the pump is E85, and you don't want to do that unless you have a flex fuel vehicle, and you don't. So don't do that.
1: By the way, good job, industry. Way to confuse everyone all the time. Brian, good luck. All right, let's take a quick break on the Under the Hood Show.
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4: It's time to take another look at the weather on the North Coast for today. More cloudy skies will be sticking around the North Coast going into the early hours of this evening, and then partly cloudy skies with areas of patchy fog will be expected overnight going into the start of the weekend. 5 to 10 mile per hour winds will be continuing to shift over towards the south by this evening, and lows for tonight are going to once again be from 48 to 58 degrees. That is another look at the weather for Friday, the 19th of June.
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13: Did you know that controlled or prescribed burns are an important tool to reduce the impacts of wildfires, including smoke? 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
0: Like Bryce Kellogg, congratulations from our friends over at Berkeley One Classics, celebrating over 50 years of collector car coverage. 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
1: 866-594-4150. 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
14: I have a 350 Chevy motor, came out of a 72 Chevy pickup, and it's got a fresh motor in it. It's got about 60,000 miles on it now, and did a complete tune-up, wires, distributor, vacuum advance. Of course, that came on the distributor, so it's got points. And I got this flutter in it. When I take off, it fires right up, okay? And then when I take off, it's got this flutter in it. And also, we just had the carburetor rebuilt. And I cannot figure out why it flutters. It's like it doesn't cut out all the way, but it just like kind of loses power. And I even checked the cam. I pulled the valve covers off and measured each lifter, and it seemed like they were like within tolerance. I can't figure out why this thing does it.
0: Well, it could. Is this camshaft a stock lift and duration cam, or has it been upgraded?
14: Stock.
0: Okay. Well, that's good.
14: And I use the zinc every oil change.
0: That's even better. So you've got that. We got that down. So hopefully we still have plenty of vacuum, so that shouldn't affect some things, because vacuum leaks will do this. Also, low ignition voltage will do this, or a dwell problem will do this. So I would get rid, it's not going to hurt anything to get rid of that point distributor and get yourself an HEI distributor, like a 1976 to 79, 80, before they went computer controlled. Just you take it out, you drop it in on top dead center, you're fine. It works. Time it and you're good.
14: Okay.
0: That'll help with any low voltage.
14: Is that the same as Petronix?
0: It's electron. Well, no, you can buy a Pertronix for it. That'll work just as well too. I got one of those in Shannon's Range Rover. It's you just take the cap off and boom, you bolt it on, and it's an HE. Now it's an HEI. You've got a high energy coil sitting next to the distributor instead of the high energy ignition coil mounted in the distributor cap, which is fine. Then you don't have to take it out. You don't have to you can time it, but you don't have to move it.
15: And if you want to keep the original look of the vehicle,
0: right,
15: if that's something you would do. Otherwise, the General Motors HEIs rebuilt and stuff are widely available. It used to be hard to get.
16: The Pertronics unit is going to be so much better. That thing's amazing when it works.
14: I'm real familiar with Pertronics. As a matter of fact, I took it out because I thought I had the tolerance on the adjustment on the Pertronics inside the distributor a little bit off. So I adjusted that, and that didn't fix it either. So that's why I went back to the point. So I got a brand new coil and distributor, but the distributor's on points, and I got that set at about 18.
16: All right, so back up. You had the problem with that. You thought it might be ignition, so you tried adjusting that, which is the right thing to do, because it comes with a little piece of plastic to adjust that. You can just eyeball it, too, if you're really good. But you switched to points thinking you were going to fix that. I know somebody with a Range Rover had the same thing, and they had been going back and forth trying to figure out this with a box of parts.
15: It's a 68 Land Rover.
16: Same thing.
14: Yeah.
16: They're both red.
14: Yeah.
16: If you have low voltage like this one did, it was only getting like 8 volts down to that thing. It didn't matter what you put in it. It's not going to work. And that thing fluttered for sure.
15: Oh, it fluttered
16: and
15: like crazy.
16: When you got it under a load,
15: it would
16: really
15: get to jerking.
16: Yeah, it was bad.
14: Okay, so yeah. So you're talking about the voltage coming from the coil?
16: You want to check the voltage going into the positive side of the coil, the ignition voltage. That should be battery voltage there. With the engine running, if it's way low, if it's 7 or 8 volts, you got a problem. And a lot of those had a resistor wire built into the power wire if it had a non-resistor coil from the factory. You're right on the edge.
14: Okay, I have to put a resistor on the dash to go to the coil because one of my techs told me I'd fry my points if I didn't have it on there.
16: No, you only put the resistor in if you don't have a resistor coil. Any modern coil is going to say resistor on it. So you either need a resistor if it doesn't have a resistor coil, or if it doesn't have one, do it the other way. To prevent the points from burning up, you turn the key off. You leave it off. If you turn it on and not on accessory with the engine not running, you'll burn those points up. And you'll see that pretty quick, or even melt the wire. But if you've got a coil that says resistor on it, that's not required. You want to make sure you have proper voltage. But once that's done, make sure you don't have a vacuum leak. And then make sure that carburetor is not trying to crack open the secondaries too early. There's adjustments on those carburetors to when they start to open as you're opening the throttle. Because if it's not a twin pump carburetor, the double bumpers, it is not going to dump enough fuel in for the secondaries. If you start accelerating, you've got it at 30% throttle and you've got secondaries that are cracked open already, it's going to fall on its face and flutter until it gets enough vacuum by engine momentum to pull that fuel in from the secondary. So you've got to watch that real close. But a few things to mess with. It sounds like it's just a fine tuning issue, but I'd check that voltage first.
14: All right, one Berkeley more question. What voltage should there be coming through?
16: Battery voltage. If you've got with the engine running, if you've got 13.2 volts there, you should have within a half volt of that, whatever that battery's running at, with the engine running. Okay. And if, like I said, if it's down to 10 or 8, something's wrong.
17: Okay.
15: All right, I think this 72 Chevy pickup is going to be orange today, I think.
17: Is it? I have a question. Don't tell us what color it is. Is it one color or two colors?
14: It's Battleship Gray, and it's in a 34 International pickup.
17: I was going to say it gray.
15: Game over.
16: Me Michael. Too. Gray, Battleship Gray. From an International. That's what I was thinking.
17: Michael, hold on a second. We're going to get you a hoodie. That is a Berkeley. That's all sorts of Berkeley classic
15: it
17: there.
15: Is. It is.
17: 866-594-4150. Let's go to Mississippi and talk to Tim. You're on the End of the Hood Show. Tim, what can we do for you?
18: Yes, sir. I've got a 2020 Buick Envision. It had 112 miles on it when I bought it 6 months ago. I just give 13 grand for it, just cash out. And after about 4 months driving it, I mean, it runs like it's brand new. I mean, it's like a brand new car to me. Best car I've ever had by far. and I'm 54 years old. But I've got a knocking sound somewhere, and it sounds like right outside of my driver's side door. I've taken it to 4 or 5 different tire shops and had them to check the tires all the way around. They've had it on the lift looking for something that would cause a knocking sound, and we can't find anything. What on earth could it be?
15: 2020 Buick Envision, and I'm assuming you meant 112,000 miles?
18: Yes, sir.
15: Okay. Because if you had 112 miles and you found that thing, that's
19: good on
15: hell of a buy.
16: Yeah. Good price. Yeah. Is the knock steady and increases with road speeds, or is it random?
18: It does increase with road speed. It sure does.
16: Okay, but is it a steady knock, or is it random?
18: Time, yes, it sounds like it sounds exactly like a wheel fixing to fall off. That's what it sounds like.
16: Like a duck, duck, knock, knock, but it's steady. But faster and slower as you go. Okay,
19: and
16: so that's important, because if it comes and goes, it could be different things. Does it matter where you're driving? Does sometimes it seem to not be there as much as others?
18: If I'm just driving around town, you don't hear it that much unless you hit a bump or something. Then you can slightly hear it. But the worst is when you get it on the highway and you get up to 30 or 40 miles, over 30 or 40 miles an hour, and you can hear it super bad. Well, it just puzzles me, man. Like I said, and I tell the people in the tire shop, I said, you know, I just want to be safe. You know, I know they think I'm crazy.
16: I don't think it's tire.
18: But at first, they didn't hear it. But now they do, because over time, it's gotten louder.
16: Okay. I think it's a body part. It's probably not a tire. It's probably either the windshield trim or the molding or something. I had one the other day in a Honda CRV, and a little piece of the windshield trim was torn, and only in one direction. It depended on the wind. So only one direction I could really hear it at 70 miles an hour. The other direction I couldn't. In town, I couldn't hear it. But when you hit a little bump, you could hear it because it's plastic, that window trim, and it had a big crack in it. The air would get under it. And it would make the noise. And they said, that can't be it. But I could hear where it was at. And I rolled down the window and grabbed a hold of it. And it quit. And they're like, huh.
19: So in Tim's case,
16: maybe that you've got a piece of trim
19: somewhere
16: that's loose.
15: Get out the blue masking tape if that was the case.
16: You can do that too. Use painter's tape and go around the trim on the window, a little spot at a time. Don't do the whole thing and see if you can find it or under on the side.
15: Wouldn't you think I'm going to look at Tim. Tim, you'd probably notice, wouldn't you think if it was more of a clatter-clatter than a knock-knock? You're defining something that sounds pretty deep.
16: Well, if you got a fender liner, too, or something.
15: Fender liners are bad, the trim underneath, but my daughter-in-law has an Envision, and she had a noise. Now, this is, I'm just telling this because it was my own personal life experience. She kept hearing this noise, and we're like, nobody else could hear it. And finally, we took this thing stress testing a little bit on the drive right around the salvage yard here. And I found it. And it was the left rear sway bar link was broken. And it was broken in such a way that it had disjointed. And it would hammer against the sway bar in certain situations. And it was making a knock. And it came from the driver's side. It felt like under your feet, but it was actually coming from the left rear. And it was unusual that one was broken. They I don't know if it was something that got hit or if something happened, but the left rear sway bar
16: was broken on the Camaro too, the left rear. And every once in a while, it would just go bang.
15: Yeah.
16: But
15: this sounds so steady.
16: But if he's got a tire that's slightly out of balance, you've seen him going on the road. If it's slightly out of balance,
15: it might be popping that sway bar.
16: Good, very, very well. My sway bar link that was broken was sitting on top of itself. Yeah.
15: That's exactly
16: what
15: this
16: was. You could not see it broken.
15: I looked underneath there from every direction.
16: It's attached.
15: And finally, I had Riley, I go, jump on this thing. And he was jumping on we had the door open and we were hanging from one side. And all of a sudden, there it is. And it was like, it's right there. It was just a weird thing. They're hard to find sometimes.
16: Oh, yeah.
15: But is that an all-wheel drive Envision or just a front-wheel drive?
18: It's
15: all-wheel drive. You know, they're going to want to inspect and make sure they've looked at the you know, the shafts going to the back and all. I'm sure they're inspecting all that stuff. If it's rotating with noise, that still makes me think we got something like that going on. But check that left. Check the sway bar links in the back,
19: and then fender liners and
15: all that kind of stuff.
19: Rattle things up down there.
15: Yeah.
19: All right, we're going to take a quick break. 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
1: 866-594-4150. That's the number to reach us here at the End of the Hood Show. Let's go to Mississippi and talk to Ricky. You're on the End of the Hood Show. Ricky, what can we do for you?
2: I've got a 2008 Saturn View. The car was running great, and we parked it and didn't get back in the car to crank it for about 5 or 6 weeks. And now we'll not turn it over. All the dashboard lights come on. When you turn the key, everything goes off. And you let go of the key and all.
1: His phone is plugged into that
3: Saturn. He's connected to the Saturn right now.
4: When he talks, it cuts out. Yeah. When he stops, it comes back.
1: Your phone's chopping up a little bit there, Rick.
4: At some point, it's disconnecting and it's reconnecting. So what's happened? You turn the key, everything lights up, but you go to the start position, it goes dead. Let the key back, it comes back. Because when it needs that extra demand for the amperage, you can't do it. And you either got corrosion in a battery terminal right on the end, like right where it hooks to the battery. You can't see it because it's down inside the terminal. That's pretty common on those cars. Or the other place these cars had a huge problem with, especially if they've ever had a transmission or an engine put in them, there's a stud bolted into the transmission. And then to that stud, there's a nut that holds the cable on. Well, people screw in the studs by hand and they maybe tighten up some of them. And when they put the nut on, it moves the stud. So now the stud's loose in the case, but the nut's on there good and tight. So you pull on the cable and say, oh, that's good and tight. But there's grease in the hole and it doesn't work and it loses contact. Or the ground has the same thing. It's grounded to the stud. And then the engine mounts isolate all that so you don't have power and you're losing it. And then it comes back. So I would say check those very thoroughly. You can break it down and get a voltmeter out and check and find out exactly which connection it is that's bad. But I think that in this case, follow the negative cable from the battery down to the transmission, wiggle it, make sure that that's tight, the stud's tight that it's hooked to, and then take the cables off the battery, both of them.
1: Isn't it just dead?
4: Pull the cover off.
1: It's got enough juice to light the lights, but not start it because it's been sitting?
4: It's on, but you click. He says everything goes off. They disappear. If it was dead, they'd go dim.
3: So he's got power is what we're assuming.
4: They're going away, and then they'd come back. Usually that's an indication of either that terminal's got some green. You can peel the cover back on those GM ones and look at it, or it's going to be that ground. It almost sounds like it's that ground on that stud. I see so many like that.
3: We got him in a good connection now.
1: Yeah.
3: I have to ask him some questions about the Saturn View.
1: Okay.
3: Have you owned this vehicle for a long time?
2: I have not. I actually purchased it from a friend of mine, and they parked it. And then after it got out of the hospital stay, that's when they decided they were going to use it and it wouldn't do anything. So I purchased it.
3: Is it a 4-cylinder with an automatic transmission?
2: Yes.
3: All right. It works good? It
2: looks great.
3: Amen. keep it going. I've got some friends in the room here right now that we have been involved in Saturn Views that had transmission problems that had to be taken off the face of the earth.
4: It's probably had a transmission or two put in it, and that's probably what happened.
3: There's a good chance. So that's really good. I hope you can get that figured out, because when they worked good, they were good cars, and GM was trying to copy the Toyota mindset with the Saturn brand. When they started that, and I think they worked pretty hard at it, but just, I don't know.
4: There was one last night on the highway, and
3: you saw one behind me. Okay.
4: And it was actually, it's kind of, does it ever scare anybody in this room when you're going down the highway and we're 80 here, so you set the cruise on 85, right? And you see a certain model of vehicle, you're 95, but when you see a certain model of vehicle and you say, that car is not safe to be following me at the speed I am going.
3: I don't worry about it if they're behind me.
1: Right. Ahead of me.
3: Now, if I'm passing them or they're ahead of me, then I'm getting by really fast.
4: An 08 Saturn View traveling at 85 miles an hour gives me a little concern.
1: Sure.
4: If it's good shape, no. But the shape that I told you about the control arm on the guy with the Toyota.
3: No, I don't. If you did, I forgot it.
4: Oh, you were gone. I told him 2 weeks ago, I'm going down the highway. I'm doing 80, so I'm speed limit. I'm going on the highway. I look at this car, and I see it kind of do a thing, so it catches my eye. And I'm like, what's hanging underneath the car? And as I get a little closer, my curiosity gets me, and I'm looking. The control arm, where it mounts on the rear end of the driver's side control arm on this Toyota Corolla, was off. It was just hanging there.
3: There
4: was nothing on the rear of the control arm to the body. You know how they rust out there? It was just hanging. and the guy driving the car. Of course, you know, it's doing like this too, but he's trucking along at that speed like everything was great. And it is not uncommon. Since they pulled the inspection stickers on cars in Texas this last year, a year ago, my friends that have shops there have told me more cars have, they see them in weird places, wrecked, and just like, how did that happen? No inspection sticker. And that's some of the stuff that should never be on the road.
3: Well, let's take a second here as we wrap up the show, because chassis inspection is something, you mentioned the safety inspection.
4: A lot of places do it free.
3: But it's in our part of the world, we're seeing more and more and more where the underbodies of the cars are rusting at the crucial points
4: they
3: where
4: they can't hold their parts on anymore.
3: Yeah. It's getting to be a, these cars get used and used, and the average age of a vehicle is getting, you know, 12 years old on the road. And we just had a Dodge Avenger with the front cradle rusting. We see Ford Escapes. They got places where moisture pools on them, and then it rusts out the mount, and that's the whole
4: the body
3: suspension.
4: Looks great.
3: Yeah, the vehicles look good.
4: One out of every 20 vehicles that comes into our shop for an engine or transmission, they're ready to spend thousands of dollars and get that job done, because the car still sells for $10,000 or more. They come in, and they tell me, I can't fix it. Why? It's rusted beyond repair. You cannot drive this car. I can put my hand through the frame on your Toyota, your Chevy pickup, your Toyota.
3: Yep, we had one just recently. We had a very low mileage 2001 Silverado 2500, like 130,000 miles on it. And
4: rear end.
3: The rear frame was just gone. It was just totally gone. Not safe at all. If you hooked a trailer to it, it would have broken half.
4: Yeah.
3: And we're just seeing more and more of that. So if you're going to buy an older vehicle, definitely take it somewhere and have them get a used vehicle inspection done, a physical inspection, and have them check. It's okay if there's rust on the rocker panels and there's rust on the box and the fender wells. But when it starts getting into those crucial points that are, that's your safety going down the road.
4: It's good and safe. People still put engines and stuff in those, because if you've got a farm truck and it's beat up and it's rusty on the outside, but it's still secure and solid, you might be better off spending $5,000 or $6,000 and putting a reman engine in that to keep working that truck if the air and everything works, or fix it, than to go spend $30,000 to $40,000 on another one that you're just going to go beat up.
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8: Another slowdown. I'm Paul Stevens, Fox News. Washington and Tehran working to restart talks that were suspended due to the recent escalation in the Middle East. Fox Business Network's Max Gordon in Dubai.
9: Jared Kushner, as well as Steve Witkoff, will be in Switzerland. That's according to reporting from Axios. Pakistan is also sending their interior minister. President Trump expressing his desire to get these negotiations moving.
10: They have to make a deal, otherwise we will do things that won't make them happy, but I don't think it's going to get to that. I think it's going to be very good.
9: This as Israel and Hezbollah agreed to reinstitute a shaky ceasefire yesterday amid their fighting in southern Lebanon. An end to the conflict there is part of the deal between the U.S. and Iran. Still, Lebanon is reporting 7 people died, including 2 children, after an Israeli airstrike.
8: Meantime, Israeli Prime Minister Benjamin Netanyahu has vowed to keep Israeli forces in southern Lebanon until the threats there are eliminated. President Trump at Joint Base Andrews unveiling the new Air Force One alongside members of the Air Force. Talk about the previous 2 identical planes that had been used interchangeably for presidential travel, authorized first by former President Ronald Reagan, and they've been used by every president since George H.W. Bush.
10: Over its lifetime, that aircraft traveled to 96 countries on 223 international trips and flew over 6 million miles.
8: The president also saying the Boeing 747 is equipped with Starlink, a satellite high-speed internet service developed by SpaceX. This plane gifted to the president last year by Qatari officials in an effort to try and strengthen relations between the two nations. Following his time in office, the $400 million airplane is set to be donated to a future presidential library. 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
8: Outgoing Director of National Intelligence Tulsi Gabbard releasing documents that she says point toward Dr. Anthony Fauci being misleading with his vaccine research and the COVID origination possibly at the Wuhan lab in China being funded by U.S. tax dollars.
14: Tulsi Gabbard is saying these documents further prove that and show what she calls a massive COVID-19 cover-up. Listen.
15: Dr. Fauci became the nation's pandemic pundit. And he publicly pushed lies, disinformation, and censorship using every platform available.
14: She argued the records show intelligence officials were discussing a possible lab leak much earlier than many Americans realized, and that some analysts who supported that theory later faced career consequences. Gabbard claims Dr. Fauci, quote, provided millions of dollars in U.S. taxpayer dollars to fund dangerous gain-of-function research at the Wuhan lab.
8: And that is Fox's Brooke Taylor. Dr. Fauci still denying any wrongdoing in the situation. Two trains colliding north of London yesterday, Friday, killing a driver and seriously hurting dozens others on board. One passenger talked about being thrown forward by the impact, then seeing fellow travelers with bloody injuries and broken bones. Both trains traveling south to London's St. Pancras station when they collided outside the town of Bedford around 5:15 p.m. local time. Team USA is on to the next round of the FIFA World Cup after defeating Australia in Seattle 2-0. The first goal, an own goal from an Australian defender in the 11th minute. The second U.S. goal coming at the end of the first half after a review from referees to see if Alex Freeman was onside.
16: After factual review, the goal scorer was not in offside position.
17: And the building shakes in Seattle.
8: And that courtesy Fox Sports. I'm Paul Stevens. This is Fox News.
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23: 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I'm located at the Gaylord Opryland Hotel. My friend, Freedom Hunters founder, Anthony Pace, is at a Verbo on the outskirts of town. The big auction, Sunday night, June 21, Nashville Palace. And yes, you can bid online. I would recommend that you visit kinderoutdoors.com, click on the link to that Freedom Hunters Nashville Classic, and take a look at the fabulous auction items. We're going to be talking about some of those items on the show today. If you can make it to the charity auction next year, please do. Hanging out with lots of heroes, legit heroes. On Monday, we'll move it out to the Hermitage Golf Course here in Nashville for the golf tournament and the 19th hole barbecue and golf awards, and another tip of the hat to our military heroes that have come in from all over the United States to join us at this event this weekend. I've got my friend Anthony Pace on that Kinder Outdoors trot line. He's just across town, but for convenience purposes, we're going to co-host the show by telephone. Anthony, it's wonderful to be with the Freedom Hunters family in Nashville. You've been helping me highlight these auction items for several weeks now. You're a regular Camp House member now, and I like that, Anthony.
0: Hey, you know, I'm glad to be that. It's, you know, good to be special to somebody anyway.
1: Hey, listen, it's Nashville Classic Weekend. I know you've worked so hard, and volunteers have worked so hard to pull together a great weekend for our veterans, a great fundraising event. Are you pleased with the way it seems to be getting ready to kick off and coming together?
0: Yeah, Billy, man, it's really been great. We've got a great group of volunteers here in Nashville getting ready to, you know, show everybody the spirit and what our mission is all about. So we're ready to go, getting ready for a fun night and then the golf course.
1: If you could not make it this weekend and you're at home, you can still participate online. We've got an incredible auction. If you hunt, fish, shoot, or enjoy cool things, you will really enjoy this auction that Freedom Hunters is presenting. But if you can make it to a Freedom Hunters Classic next year, wherever that may be and however that may look, it's an incredible treat. It's an unforgettable experience. Bring the whole family. You could meet four-star generals. You could meet our best and bravest, our heroes. It's a very special time, and it draws some great attention, Anthony.
0: Yeah, it's such a special time, and the patriotism that's there at the event just stands out. That you can just feel it in the room.
1: Absolutely. It takes money to take these guys and gals on these wonderful, wonderful hunting and fishing trips and to take good care of them. This is your opportunity to participate by bidding online. Tell us where to go to bid this weekend, because bidding ends tomorrow evening, Sunday evening, June 21st. This all comes to a close online. So you've got an opportunity today and tomorrow to bid. Anthony, where do we go? What do we do? And what are we going to find when we get there?
0: Yeah, you can go to freedomhunters.org, go to the fundraiser button, and it'll take you right to the auction. And we've got a countdown on the site. So, you know, you look on there, see how many hours or minutes we have to the close of the auction. But there's great items from Mantis, from Beretta, Bagheera, Benelli, Franke, Stoger, Winchester safes. You know, Sims fishing gear, SKB, Puyu, you name it, we've got it. And, you know, we've got some awesome items and awesome support across the industry.
1: Absolutely. I am so looking forward to it. We will see you there tomorrow, Sunday, and throughout the event on Monday, wrap it up with our 19th hole get together. And so a lot to do and a lot of fun to be had over the next 48. I recommend you go take a nap.
0: I definitely will take a nap for sure. You know, starting the evening of the 22nd and may not wake up till the 24th.
1: Well, that's good. That's good. Anthony, thank you so much. God bless you for what you do for these men and women. Thank you.
0: Well, Billy, thank you so much for supporting our efforts, and definitely looking forward to a great night.
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23: And we certainly thank the men and women that have so bravely stepped out between us and the bad guys and protected our freedoms. Even though we've misused our freedom greatly in this country, these true heroes make sure that we have that freedom. And we are grateful. That's why we're in Nashville, Tennessee this weekend for the Freedom Hunters Nashville Classic. Anthony Pace rejoins me now. Thank you so much, Anthony, for being here and for inviting me up to the big party.
0: Well, Billy, man, it's good to have you here in person. You know, it's nice to talk to you on the phone, but always good to have you right here in front of me.
1: You know, we have such a wonderful time at these events, and the banquet, the Freedom Hunters banquet, there's something different about it, and I could always feel there's something different. What is it? I do a lot of conservation banquets, Anthony, a lot throughout the year, each year. And there was just something different about Freedom Hunters. And I finally put my finger on it just recently. When you go to a Freedom Hunters banquet and auction, it's a family event. There's kids running around there. It's not just the adult after five crowd. It's kiddos running around and participating, and families and military families there. And everyone is welcome. It's a family atmosphere.
0: Yeah, it sure is. You know, it's always fun to be around. And a lot of the kids that you see around are, you know, are veterans kids. And, you know, like Todd Rito and his family. You know, Todd was one of my early veterans that we took out, you know, 18, 19 years ago. And so, you know, I've been around his kids, you know, since they were real little. I mean, they're like my nephews. And so, you know, they're involved. They'll be out, you know, pushing raffle tickets and just having a good time. So it is it's a really fun event.
1: Yeah, it sure is. I'm taking my granddaughter. My granddaughter's here with us this weekend. She's having fun. Never seen Nashville before. So she was out. We were out on the town yesterday looking around, showing her the sights of Nashville, Tennessee. And then she'll be at the banquet with us tonight. Enjoying that just a wonderful time. And she'll be exposed to these military families that are so special to us, Anthony. And we see a whole new group of youngsters coming up and learning the appreciation that all of us should have for our military warriors. You mentioned Todd earlier. He's one of my favorite guys. And we have a military family that volunteers. They benefited from Freedom Hunters, like you said. But now they're a part of Freedom Hunters. They're part of the family, the volunteers that make this thing work every year. He's a big turkey hunter, I believe, from either Tennessee or Kentucky, right?
0: Yeah, he's from Kentucky, but yeah, he loves turkey hunting, and that's one of his big passions for sure.
1: Yeah,
0: so,
1: yeah.
0: So far, and both boys have got their turkeys, and you know, it's pretty special.
1: It is, yeah. And it's just so much fun. And when you come to one, you're going to want to come again year after year and support this wonderful group. If you can't be here, I'm so sorry you're not. We're trying to tell you how special it is, and I hope we're conveying that message properly. But if you're not here, we have a tremendous, I mean, over-the-top auction at the banquet, and You can be a part of that from wherever you are. You can sit there in your easy chair in Florida and participate. Wet our taste buds for this auction a little bit, Anthony. Let's go over a few more auction items. I know we've highlighted some dandies over the past few weeks, but what else?
0: Yeah, you know, and some stuff that I really find handy is, you know, I've got a Winkler knife myself, and you know, he's donated a knife for the event. It's a really sharp looking knife, kind of black graphite. So really, you know, it's beautiful, but extremely useful, you know, sharp as can be. And it'd be a good one to carry on your hip out in the field for sure.
1: Yeah. Or you know what? You could gift that to Dad. It's Father's Day weekend. There you go. Or you could, put it under the Christmas tree or a great birthday gift for Dad. Get a little shopping out of the way this weekend. The Winkler knife, you'll see it online, freedomhunters.com or tenderoutdoors.com, and we've got links to the auction there. I know we give away some tremendous firearms every year, but also we've got gun safes Man, everybody, if you're going to own guns, you ought to have a safe.
0: Yeah, so Hornady always, you know, donates to the event. So we've got a nice, you know, nightstand gun safe there. And, you know, it's, again, they're great to have to keep your pistol, you know, close to you, but yet safe, around the kids.
1: Yeah,

0: dish and box. So pretty special there.
1: Yeah.
0: And then we've got some, exciting hunts. One special one that I'm hoping, you open up your pocketbook and buy for me tonight is, there's a, upland bird hunt in England. And so it's, set with, the guys, from Vintage Guns. And so you're going to be staying in a castle. You're going to be, hunting birds the way they do over there in England is, kind of sitting at a post and them flushing birds to you. So that's kind of a special one. I'd like to, again, for you to buy for me tonight if you,
1: yep,
0: really appreciate me.
1: I'll check with Mama. Hunting the red-legged partridge in Europe. I bet she would love that. Absolutely love that. So other hunting trips and fishing trips, what else you got?
0: Yeah, we've got Nunzam donated a safari to us. We've got a couple fishing trips on the Chesapeake. We've got a nice whitetail hunt in Ohio as well. So a couple good things there.
1: They grow them big in Ohio, Anthony.
0: Oh,
1: those big
0: do.
1: Old whitetails. My goodness gracious. So do
0: you just
1: gotta
0: look at the pictures on that site and take a look at some really
1: nice
0: photos.
1: Yeah, just hand your checkbook over and let's go. That's all there is to say about that. There in Colorado where you live, are you a turkey hunter? Do you hunt turkeys much? Have you ever gotten into that?
0: I haven't. I've gone a couple times and I'd like to go more. I just haven't had the time.
1: I think you guys have some Merriam's turkeys up that way, and over in the eastern side of the state, you've got some Rios. You got some good turkey hunting opportunities up there. So you might benefit from that turkey call package. There's something for everybody in there. And if you're looking for artwork or really cool custom made stuff, you've always got some really special items in that department.
0: Yeah, we do. So, we've got some nice jewelry and, duck calls and stuff. So, there's a little something for everybody there.
1: You betcha. Okay, we're going to take a little break and then we're going to come back. There's another way that folks at home can help us out with Freedom Hunters, and that's to take a veteran hunting or fishing, and that's a low-cost deal. It's just going to be time, and you're going to be the winner. You're going to be the one that receives the blessing if you step up and do this with Freedom Hunters. Can you hang on, Anthony?
0: I can sure hang on.
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3: News, I'm Paul Stevens. Hezbollah and Israel agreeing to a truce as fighting delays U.S. and Iran peace talks.
4: The State Department says U.S. Secretary of State Marco Rubio spoke with Israeli Prime Minister Benjamin Netanyahu over the phone, and President Trump, in an interview with Axios, called for Israeli restraint.
3: Fox's Alex Hogan. Talks between the U.S. and Iran on Friday in Switzerland had to be postponed. President Trump unveiling a new Air Force One Friday at Joint Base Andrews.
5: This plane is the first successful example of a real transformation of something that was built at the highest level and now had to be changed a little bit. We have communication equipment up there that's nobody's ever seen before. It's the highest level.
3: And in the FIFA World Cup, the U.S. defeats Australia 2-0 to advance to the knockout round. 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
6: It's time to take another look at the weather on the North Coast for today. More cloudy skies will be sticking around the North Coast going into the early hours of this evening, and then partly cloudy skies with areas of patchy fog will be expected overnight going into the start of the weekend. 5 to 10 mile per hour winds will be continuing to shift over towards the south by this evening, and lows for tonight are going to once again be from 48 to 58 degrees. That is another look at the weather for Friday, the 19th of June.
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9: This weekend, I'm at the Gaylord Opryland Hotel, Nashville, Tennessee, coming up in July for that Summer Expo and Gala hosted by the Dallas Safari Club. I will be at the Gaylord Texan Resort in Grapevine. I hope you'll join us there. Let's talk a little bit about that, see how things are shaping up with the CEO of the Dallas Safari Club, Russell Stacey. Hey, Russell.
11: Good to see you, Billy.
9: Hey, I wanted to check with you on a couple of things. You've been in here working hard now as CEO at the Dallas Safari Club for about 8 months, a little more. How are things shaping up? Is it aiming the way you want it to? Are things well?
11: Really good, Billy. When I first started, we were ahead of our big show in Atlanta, and that went off really good. We had a great attendance this year compared to last year with the storms and all, but kind of shut our show down and the airport down, and we're actually focused now on the summer show, excited about that, and then our focus is let's get through Atlanta in January and focus on getting back to Texas.
9: Yeah, get on back down to Texas. We're going to come back soon, and I want to talk about that briefly. But for folks that are not familiar, Who is the Dallas Safari Club? What do we do?
11: Well, conservation, education, and advocacy are our three mission points. We do conservation work all over the world and education work through different organizations.
9: Russell, I talk to a lot of people about the Dallas Safari Club, and occasionally somebody will say to me, well, why should I be a member of the Dallas Safari Club? I don't live in Dallas, and I don't safari. Well, if you're a hunter, if you enjoy this great heritage, I tell them, even if you're not a member, DSC is paying somebody to fight for your right to hunt and fish and shoot on Capitol Hill every day of the year. You benefit everybody.
11: We do. And a lot of people, that word safari, just they go directly in their mind to just works in Africa. And we do work in North America, all over the world. And I just don't think enough people realize that we're a hunting organization and we fight for hunters' rights all over the world, and many of our funds that are directed through grants are done right here at home.
9: Yep, absolutely. And we started as the Dallas Safari Club. It was a group of local guys that got together, but it was such a great idea that it started to grow. And now there are chapters across the U.S.
11: We have 27 chapters all throughout the U.S., and we have 30,000 members now.
9: Yeah.
11: So that's huge, and that number's growing.
9: Yeah.
11: So, and the chapters they're spread from the East Coast to the West Coast, and the way our chapter structure is set up, those funds stay right there in those states. So we're doing a lot of work, and we're covering a huge footprint right now.
9: Yep, absolutely. We all come together a couple of times a year for a huge party, and I love them both. But I got to tell you, my heart is really close to that summer expo at the Gaylord Texan. It's just so much fun staying at the Gaylord. My granddaughter, we take her with us. She goes to the water park and hangs out. I'm on the expo floor all day as happy as I can be. It is a great event.
11: It is a fabulous event. And I think our inaugural event last year, everybody had a blast at it. And they treated it as a vacation / convention. Yes. And I think it was well attended. And by the looks of the numbers, it's going to be even better this year. The hotels are almost sold out on that event. So we're excited about it, and it's right here in our back door.
9: Absolutely. You bet. Put your swimsuit on under your shorts and come on into the expo hall, and then slip out to the water park and have fun. And there's so many great restaurants there at the Gaylord. Literally, park your truck and you don't have to go anywhere. Everything you need.
11: Everything is in that. There's several restaurants and bars. And as you mentioned, the water park. And of course, our expo's set up. And that's where I'll be spending most of my time. So I'm looking forward to the event and seeing my exhibitor partners and friends from all over the world attend and raise some funds for our mission statement.
9: Yeah, absolutely. And those vendors were excited last year. When they left, they were smiling. It was the first one, so nobody knew how it's going to go. But typical DSC, it was top-notch, first class, and everybody left happy. And I think we have more vendors this year than we had last.
11: We have more vendors will be on the floor this year, and we also were expanding the space next year, and we'll have that show will be even bigger.
9: Wow.
11: So we're looking forward to it, and we need people to get their banquet tickets as well. We didn't even talk about that, but we have several banquets and ladies' luncheon and life member appreciation breakfast. There's just so much to do. There's going to be something for everyone, all ages, too. Please bring the family and the kids.
9: If you are listening to us in Canada and you just can't make it down, first of all, we wish you were there. But if you can't make it down, you can still bid online. And all of these great auctions and raffles will be available to you.
11: Absolutely. Even the raffles are online. Silent auctions online. And you wonder how we're going to get it there, we're going to ship it to you. So please get online. It's online hunting auctions. Sign up, register to bid. Auctions will be uploaded in the next 7 days. So.
9: Okay. All right, Russell, I'm ready to go. I can't wait. I may get there a little early, get a day or two early just to hang out and be a part of the atmosphere. It is so much fun. And if you need any info, it's at biggame.org. If you're driving and can't remember, kinderoutdoors.com, you remember that, and we've got a link to everything there. When's the last time you took a day off and went fishing?
11: I haven't taken a day off since I started this position. So my wife recently asked me, she said, are you going to take a vacation? I said, I don't see one in the future.
9: Yeah, the cards don't show that. Russell, good visiting with you, man.
11: Thank you.
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9: Hey, I need to say congratulations to Jason Christie, Bassmaster Elite Angler. He's been hot lately. Just had him on the show about a month ago. Here he is winning again, this time, Passquatank River, Albemarle Sound. $100,000 for the win. Congratulations, Jason. My friend Edwin Evers won a Bassmaster Classic on Grand Lake of the Cherokees. Bobby Lane won a Major League Fishing Red Crest on that body of water in 2022. Both of those guys back on the lake again this weekend for the Major League Fishing Bass Pro Tour Stage 6.

0: Can you believe it's time to start gearing up for the 2026 Texas Trophy Hunters Extravaganza shows? It all gets kicked off in Houston, July 31st through August 2nd, NRG Center. Then San Antonio, August 7th through the 9th at the Freeman Coliseum Expo Hall. And wrap it all up in Fort Worth, August 21st through the 23rd at the Fort Worth Convention Center. The Texas Trophy Hunters Extravaganza celebrating 50 years. What a party. We'll see you there. I'm blessed to enjoy tremendous hunting and fishing opportunities all across the country. But one of my hands-down favorites is my annual trip to the Dead Rabbit Lodge hunting pheasants in South Dakota. 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The food, the lodging, the laughs, the habitat, and oh my, the birds. With about 40,000 acres of habitat that's groomed for the birds, the Dead Rabbit Lodge can assure your group plenty of shooting. And the meals? Hey, they're always over-the-top delicious. Sleep like a baby in your pheasant vacation hideaway atop the cliffs overlooking beautiful Lake Oahe. Fly directly into Pier. The crew will be there to pick you up at the airport and show you the time of your life. It's all turnkey at the Dead Rabbit with all-inclusive pricing and every detail cared for. The Dead Rabbit hosts only one group at a time, so your bunch will take ownership of the place. 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
0: You know, a fella gets up in this neck of the woods, you start thinking about Ott Defoe, the river rat. He's caught a lot of fish out of these waters up here. 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
0: The Freedom Hunters organization came from the heart of my friend Anthony Pace up in Elizabeth, Colorado. Anthony, thank you for hanging out with me today on the show. Tell folks why it's so important that we're here in Nashville and why we're here in the first place. What is this all about?
9: Well, we're here to raise money to help take veterans and their families out on hunting, shooting, and fishing trips. And again, the trips can be very simple, be a half-day trip or something more exotic. Like we just got five or eight veterans back from British Columbia on a bear hunt. And, you know, that one was pretty special. But we did a, you know, a half day shoot at a sporting place with some veteran youth. So it can be anything and everything. There's always an opportunity to get guys and gals out.
10: Yeah, for sure. I remember a few years ago you telling me, because I had it in my mind that, you know, you guys are you're always out hunting big white-tailed deer with them. You're offshore fishing with them. It was all these big ticket things. But then you explained to me how just the day outside with these guys and gals is so very special to them. Y'all were going to go to Nebraska and shoot prairie dogs. And I thought, just something that simple. And what landowner wouldn't love to get rid of some prairie dogs? They're a hazard.
9: Yeah, absolutely. It's, you know, anything to get our veterans outside and engaged with each other. It really makes a big difference. You know, I've had people come back from, you know, a half-day fishing trip and say that it saved their lives. So, again, if it's squirrel hunting, if it's hunting hogs or prairie dogs, or, again, just throwing a line in your neighborhood pond, it's, you know, it's the simple opportunities that can make a big difference in someone's life.
10: So someone's listening and they say, you know, I've got 20 acres and that pond down there in the back, it's got some catfish in it, and I'd love to help a veteran, but how do I do this? How do I get connected with them, Anthony?
9: Yeah, it's simple. If you just contact us, info@freedomhunters.org, and, you know, let us know what you've got available. And, you know, you put a pin in the map anywhere in the U.S. and we've got veterans that are nearby. And we can hook you up with a veteran. And again, it can be as simple as, hey, I've got an opportunity to get two guys out here on the pond. And, you know, it's nothing that elaborate, but it sure makes a big difference.
10: If they were to come shoot a doe on your place, it might help you balance your deer population, and it's certainly going to help them out. They're going to absolutely have a ball with that. Nothing is too small. Freedom Hunters can put it to work. I was talking to someone a few days ago, I don't remember who it was, and I was telling them about the Freedom Hunters organization and what great work you guys do. And I said, they've taken over 16,000 veterans and family members on hunting and fishing trips. I didn't lie, did I? That's the number, right? Over 16,000?
9: Yeah.
10: Wow.
9: Yeah, and I'm thinking by the end of the year, we'll definitely break that 17,000 mark. So
10: it's, wow.
9: It's a lot of people, a lot of stories, a lot of lives touched.
10: Yep, and changed and saved. We'll never know the number of lives saved, but it has saved many lives. So take us back to the very roots of this, Anthony. When you had this idea, why? Because, hey, man, it's a ton of work when you put this dream to work. Why did you do this? What made you take that commitment step?
9: You know, I had seen the way the media was starting to turn against, you know, those fighting in Afghanistan and Iraq. And I really didn't want to see it go the same direction that it did for our Vietnam vets. So, you know, it's like, what can I do to make a difference? And, you know, the love of the outdoors was something that I've always had with friends and family. And, you know, why not try to, you know, get our veterans outdoors, you know, between deployments and training and everything that they've got going. You know, a lot of times they don't have the opportunity to, you know, come up with an idea, or they're in a new area where they don't have the connections. So, you know, I figured I could take my network and try to build that out and, you know, over the years, 20 years of building networks and making friendships. And that's, volunteers helping all over the country has really made it, a success.
10: Nothing endorses what Freedom Hunters does any more than the fact that veterans that you've taken hunting and fishing and gotten outdoors and loved on a little bit come back and want to volunteer. That tells me that what Freedom Hunters does is legit, because these guys and gals can sniff out a fake from 10 miles away. And they've seen the fakes. And they've seen the glory hogs. And Freedom Hunters is none of that. Freedom Hunters is all purely from the heart, serving our military men and women and their families, our Gold Star families. And when these guys see how legit and real and heartfelt the mission is for Freedom Hunters, they want to be a part of that, and they come and serve year after year after year. That says a lot, Anthony.
9: Yeah, it does. And it, to me, it means a lot when I've got veterans who say, you helped me get out of a dark place, and I want to help other veterans come out of that dark place as well. And to see them do that and have that passion, for their brothers and sisters is huge.
10: Absolutely. Well, I just can't wait to see everybody there tonight at the banquet. Come on out next year. We'll be promoting it plenty early, give you plenty of lead time to make your reservations and come and join us. Sorry you can't be here this year, but by all means, help this wonderful organization in the auction. And you can bid right now. Bids are open. Tell folks, I know we've done it several times, but tell them again, Anthony, how they can go make a bid right now and keep up with that bid through the day, because, hey, once that auction is over, it's over.
9: Yeah, so it'll be closing down pretty soon. But if you get on freedomhunters.org, go to the Freedom Hunters tab, or the fundraiser tab on freedomhunters.org. Punch that button and follow the links over to the auction, and get your bids in, and bid high and bid often.
10: That's exactly right. Very good. All right, Anthony, I'll see you down on the floor in just a short time, and we'll have a great evening, great day, and a great evening.
9: Absolutely. Looking forward to it, Billy.
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0: From Nebraska, fisheries biologist in Nebraska, the Game and Parks Commission, were collecting paddlefish for a study this spring when a large, rare fish, for Nebraska anyway, showed up in the net. It was a 70-pound lake sturgeon, pulled from the Missouri River at Gavin's Point Dam April 14th. Blake Logan netted the big fish, listed as threatened in Nebraska. They photographed it, weighed it, measured it 59.6 inches in length, and turned it loose. Before they did, though, they found that it had been fitted with a tag used to identify and track individual animals. As it turns out, the fish had been tagged in Missouri in 2017 and swam upstream 681 miles.
12: This is Chris Emmons from the Arcata Fire District. Drug use, both prescribed and illicit among adults, is on the rise. The nation remains in a prescription and illicit drug crisis. Over 100,000 drug overdose deaths occur annually in the U.S. Most of the overdose deaths involved a prescription or illicit opioid. Drug use can lead to dependence and addiction, health problems, and more. Drug use affects you and those close to you. Know there is help. All drug use comes with risk. Know the facts before letting drugs take their toll on you and your family.
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16: The Humboldt Republican Party presents another important event in American history in celebration of our 250th birthday.
17: The Gulf War began in 1990 after Iraq, led by Saddam Hussein, invaded an occupied neighboring Kuwait. Iraq claimed Kuwait was taking its oil and refused international demands to withdraw. In response, the United States organized a large coalition of countries authorized by the United Nations to defend Kuwait and protect access to the Persian Gulf. After months of military buildup, known as Operation Desert Shield, coalition forces launched Operation Desert Storm in January of 1991. The campaign included massive airstrikes followed by a short ground offensive and quickly forced Iraqi troops out of Kuwait. The U.S.-led coalition used fake deception camps to trick Iraqi forces by using inflatable tanks, loudspeakers playing pre-recorded vehicle noises, and radio transmitters. The war showed advanced military technology and coalition strength. Although Kuwait was liberated, Saddam Hussein remained in power.
16: This important event in American history has been presented by Century Mobile Homes and RV Service Center.
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22: Slow down. I'm Paul Stevens, Fox News. Washington and Tehran working to restart talks that were suspended due to the recent escalation in the Middle East. Fox Business Network's Max Gordon in Dubai.
23: Jared Kushner, as well as Steve Witkoff, will be in Switzerland. That's according to reporting from Axios. Pakistan is also sending their interior minister, President Trump, expressing his desire to get these negotiations moving.
24: They have to make a deal, otherwise we will do things that won't make them happy, but I don't think it's going to get to that. I think it's going to be very good.
23: This as Israel and Hezbollah agreed to reinstitute a shaky ceasefire yesterday amid their fighting in southern Lebanon. An end to the conflict there is part of the deal between the U.S. and Iran. Still, Lebanon is reporting 7 people died, including 2 children, after an Israeli airstrike.
22: Meantime, Israeli Prime Minister Benjamin Netanyahu has vowed to keep Israeli forces in southern Lebanon until the threats there are eliminated. President Trump at Joint Base Andrews unveiling the new Air Force One alongside members of the Air Force talk about the previous 2 identical planes that had been used interchangeably for presidential travel, authorized first by former President Ronald Reagan, and they've been used by every president since George H.W. Bush.
25: Over its lifetime, that aircraft traveled to 96 countries on 223 international trips and flew over 6 million miles.
22: The president also saying the Boeing 747 is equipped with Starlink, a satellite high-speed internet service developed by SpaceX. This plane gifted to the president last year by Qatari officials in an effort to try and strengthen relations between the two nations. Following his time in office, the $400 million airplane is set to be donated to a future presidential library. 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
22: Outgoing Director of National Intelligence Tulsi Gabbard releasing documents that she says point toward Dr. Anthony Fauci being misleading with his vaccine research and the COVID origination possibly at the Wuhan lab in China being funded by U.S. tax dollars.
5: Tulsi Gabbard is saying these documents further prove that and show what she calls a massive COVID-19 cover-up. Listen.
6: Dr. Fauci became the nation's pandemic pundit. And he publicly pushed lies, disinformation, and censorship using every platform available.
5: She argued the records show intelligence officials were discussing a possible lab leak much earlier than many Americans realized, and that some analysts who supported that theory later faced career consequences. Gabbard claims Dr. Fauci, quote, provided millions of dollars in U.S. taxpayer dollars to fund dangerous gain-of-function research at the Wuhan lab.
22: And that is Fox's Brooke Taylor. Dr. Fauci still denying any wrongdoing in the situation. Two trains colliding north of London yesterday, Friday, killing a driver and seriously hurting dozens others on board. One passenger talked about being thrown forward by the impact, then seeing fellow travelers with bloody injuries and broken bones. Both trains traveling south to London's St. Pancras station when they collided outside the town of Bedford around 5:15 p.m. local time. Team USA is on to the next round of the FIFA World Cup after defeating Australia in Seattle 2-0. The first goal, an own goal from an Australian defender in the 11th minute. The second U.S. goal coming at the end of the first half after a review from referees to see if Alex Freeman was onside.
7: After factual review, the goal scorer was not in offside position.
26: And the building shakes in Seattle.
22: And that courtesy Fox Sports. I'm Paul Stevens. This is Fox News.
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0: I'm Gordon Deal with Nicole Murray. Thanks for spending part of your weekend with us. Here's what's coming up this hour.
8: Work used to be the one social place left in America, but employees say artificial intelligence is destroying that.
0: Got rejected by your dream college? We'll identify the alternative pathways students are using to attend those schools.
8: On the travel front, if the open seas aren't your thing, what about a cruise around the Great Lakes? Hear what it's like.
0: And how a community in North Carolina became overrun with vultures and their large amounts of waste.
9: And vultures are big birds. A scientist alerted me that they don't poop more or less than any other type of bird, except, as end quote, they're big birds, so they have poops.
0: Cameron McWhorter at the Wall Street Journal on vultures stinking up Hillsborough, North Carolina. World Cup host cities across North America have shelled out hundreds of millions of dollars for things like security, watch parties, and stadium renovations ahead of this year's tournament. But experts say they are unlikely to recoup those investments. It's a story by Liam Griffin, sports reporter at the Washington Times. Liam, what's up here?
10: It's kind of the way the math works out. For the story, I spoke to a handful of different sports economists, and they came into this process of having the World Cup hosted through a joint bid from the U.S., Canada, and Mexico, understanding going in that it's hard for anyone to actually make a financial return on their investment because you're putting in so much money to host these mega events when it comes to stadiums and security, and a lot of times there's new infrastructure needs, that what you're really getting is your name worldwide in front of billions of viewers. But for cities across the U.S. in particular, it really isn't that big of an adjustment. And so those ticket sales are not going to the cities themselves, they're not going to the U.S. coffers. And instead, the ticket revenue is going to FIFA, and the local hosts are having to rely on hotel and restaurant proceeds. But the numbers just aren't quite there yet. From when I talk to hoteliers across the country, most of their cities are experiencing either pretty steady year-over-year growth, or some places actually are seeing fewer tourists in World Cup host cities this summer because some of the other tourists that might be there are just assigned to stay home to avoid any kind of crazy fans. And so it's really looking like this World Cup for the host cities just isn't going to pan out the way they expected.
0: Jeez, it's amazing, too, because as you point out, they're using existing stadiums. It's not like... It was South Africa a few years ago, Brazil, like they're building all these stadiums, right? I can't imagine that they made any money.
10: No, and Qatar most recently in 2020.
0: Qatar, yes.
10: Extreme example of that. The Economist, the figures that they projected for the amount of money that Qatar put in were staggering. I mean, multiple billions of dollars. And U.S., Canada, and Mexico are avoiding that level because, as you mentioned, they have the benefit of retrofitting some of the current stadiums in the U.S. They're all NFL sites to suit FIFA needs. But that's not exactly a cheap proposition either. A lot of those stadiums are turf fields, and they are not built to have any kind of grass associated with them. And so these stadium organizers and hosts have to think outside the box of, okay, where do we order grass from? How do we install it? How do we keep it going throughout this month-long tournament? You know, a lot of them need grow lights, they need new irrigation systems, and the FIFA's soccer pitches are not quite the same size as an NFL field. They're really similar, but a soccer pitch is just a little bit wider, and so in stadiums like Kansas City, they've had to go into the lower bowls of these NFL stadiums and knock out thousands of tons of concrete to kind of make way to accommodate for that wider pitch and FIFA's particular, you know, needs for its broadcast as well. So in Kansas City, it'll be a fun one to watch because the pitch will actually be slightly off-centered within the bowl of the stadium.
0: Jeez.
10: But they're not having to put in the billions of dollars that Qatar put in, but most of those cities are putting in, you know, 20 to 50. Toronto leads the way with, I think it was near $150 million. And you're just not seeing that kind of benefit in terms of any tourism boost, and the World Cup is underway.
0: We're speaking with Liam Griffin, sports reporter at the Washington Times. The story is called World Cup Host Cities in U.S. Unlikely to Recoup Nine-Figure Investments. Explain, too, the point that you made about how the calculus has changed for international fans.
10: Yeah, so it is it is never a cheap proposition to attend one of what the economists will call mega events. It's usually referring to the Olympics and the World Cup as these sporting activities that kind of take over the spotlight for a month at a time. It's never going to be cheap. But when you move that to the U.S. and when FIFA has undertaken its brand new dynamic ticket pricing, we have seen the cost for a fan to attend these games, even just a single game, skyrocket. So FIFA has rolled out this process where they're releasing a chunk of tickets at a time and selling them by category. So your top, your best seats are going to be tier one all the way down to tier four. That is a brand new setup. And FIFA has realized that they can essentially become their own ticket resellers to capitalize on the demand of certain matches.
0: Thanks, Liam. Liam Griffin, sports reporter at the Washington Times. Coming up next on This Weekend, what El Nino means for our summer weather.

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12: Ready for the weekend? We're here to get it started. This weekend with Gordon Deal.
13: Thanks for joining us. The National Weather Service says we should prepare for intense heat, drought, and some flooding since it's officially El Nino season. An explainer from Jonathan Erdman, senior meteorologist at the Weather Channel. Jonathan, first off, what is it?
14: Well, Gordon, El Nino is basically a periodic warming of the ocean water right along the equator in the Pacific Ocean. And that usually happens about every few years or so. In fact, the last time it happened was about 3 years ago. So this warming along the Pacific Ocean actually matters because it affects atmospheric weather patterns. And so that could affect everything from hurricane season to next winter's weather.
13: Jeez. All right. So since time-wise we're in it now, how could it affect hurricane season?
14: Well, yeah, that's really the first big impact we're looking at. And usually when you have a stronger El Nino, in fact, in this case, we're pretty certain it's going to be strong, possibly even a so-called super El Nino, is it can actually suppress the Atlantic hurricane season, especially in areas around the Caribbean Sea. So when we look at past strong to super El Ninos, there haven't been many hurricanes at all in the Caribbean Sea during the following hurricane season. So we expect a quieter than usual hurricane season, but as we always know, it only takes one storm to hit where you are, and you'll call it an active hurricane season. That could certainly still be the case, even in, along parts of the U.S. coast.
13: Yeah. So El Nino is not an annual thing. It's a once in a while when it feels like it type thing.
14: Yeah, we typically see them develop about every anywhere from 2 to 7 years. And I said the last one we had was in 2023 into 2024. And, you know, there's its cousin called La Nina, which is the opposite of El Nino. So El Nino is warmer than average water in the equatorial Pacific. La Nina is cooler than average water in the equatorial Pacific. And they'll tend to kind of bounce back and forth between each other.
13: So I think I saw something which referenced an El Nino. Was it 2015 where we encountered the blob?
14: Yeah, 2015 was the last really strong El Nino that we had, and it was an interesting impact on the hurricane season, because if we look at the tracks from that 2015 season. There weren't many hurricanes at all, and what hurricanes actually did occur were kind of stayed out in the Atlantic Ocean, kind of east of the Windward Islands, east of Puerto Rico, or kind of stayed around, say, nearer east of the Bahamas. So, yeah, there was a kind of a blob of warm water in the ocean, but at the same time, its effect on the Atlantic hurricane season was that it kind of squashed it and kept the hurricanes away from the U.S., and frankly, the Caribbean Sea as well.
13: Wow. We're speaking with Jonathan Urban, senior meteorologist at the Weather Channel. We're talking about the arrival of El Nino. Do we prefer one or the other, El Nino versus La Nina, in terms of the warm water versus the cool?
14: Well, it just depends. They can all have different impacts. And usually it's with the stronger El Ninos and stronger La Ninas that we see the more significant impact. So I mentioned the impact of the stronger El Nino on hurricane season. If you want fewer hurricanes, you tend to root for stronger El Ninos, at least in the Atlantic Basin. Now, that's the opposite in the Pacific Ocean. In the Pacific Ocean, hurricane seasons can be much more active with stronger El Ninos, and that could affect places like, say, western Mexico, Los Cabos along the Baja Peninsula of Mexico, and sometimes even Hawaii. So while we're not expecting a busy hurricane season this year in the Atlantic Basin, it's a much different story in the Pacific side because of the strong El Nino.
13: Wow. And then what happens, potentially, from November to January?
14: Yeah, that's a tricky one here. So when we get to the winter season, one of the signals that we see persist in stronger El Nino winters is a wetter-than-average winter along the southern U.S., so from the desert southwest, even parts of southern California, through the southeast U.S. And what makes that interesting, Gordon, is what if there's cold enough air in place when you're having a wetter-than-average winter? Well, you could have more snow and ice, potentially, in parts of the south in a stronger El Nino winter. So that's something we'll have to keep a watch on.
13: Thanks, Jonathan. Jonathan Erdman, senior meteorologist at the Weather Channel. Coming up next on This Weekend, the backdoor strategy for attending your dream school, even if you get rejected.

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1: Budget with us. What are students supposed to do if they do not get into a school that was on their list? There's an alternative pathway being utilized. Here's this weekend's Nicole Murray.
2: Students are using a backdoor to attend their dream schools. Here to discuss, Wall Street Journal reporter Roshan Fernandez. So tell me a bit about this alternative backdoor students are utilizing.
3: Yeah, for sure. I mean, it's been a thing for a long time, but I think we're kind of seeing this pick up some traction. We're seeing more and more kids become interested in this, particularly with big public flagship schools. And that's just because, you know, the admissions process has gotten so much more competitive. It's so much more difficult to get into, you know, University of Texas at Austin or University of Florida or some big schools like this, which students might be interested in. So a number of these schools have, you've always been able to kind of transfer from a community college, if you will, do 2 years and then transfer your way in. But a number of schools also offer some of these, what I'll call alternative pathway options or backdoor options or, you know, however you want to reference it, which allow you to kind of get the social experience that you would get at a public institution for all 4 years, even though you might not be traditionally enrolled in the same way. For example, the University of Florida offers this program called PACE, which stands for Pathway to Campus Enrollment. And essentially, they'll let students do University of Florida online school for the first couple of semesters. And once they meet a certain threshold, then they can transfer and become full-time in-person students. But they also offer this thing, which, you know, while you're an online student, you can still live in Gainesville, Florida. You just can't live in a dorm on campus. So, you can live in a private apartment near campus. You can pay for a sort of optional fee package that'll allow you to do all the things that, you know, regular students do, like go to the gym and use the dining hall and go to football games and sit in the student section, like things like that. You can kind of create the same experience in a kind of separate pipeline, if you will.
2: Are there any parts of the college life that these students who are utilizing this altered pathway that they're typically missing out on?
3: Yeah, I mean, I think the biggest one that we've seen is living in dorms. I think that there are some schools that offer like the opportunity to live in on-campus housing, like the University of Illinois program, which is a partnership with a local community college called Parkland. They allow students to live in the University of Illinois Urbana-Champaign dorms. But for the most part, you know, you need to live in private housing. And so I guess in that sense, you would miss out on that. But for the most part, no. You know, I mean, I think, like, on paper, I guess you're technically part of a separate program. You might not be a traditionally enrolled student, or you might be taking, you know, more than half of your classes at online, or you might be taking more than half of your classes at a local community college or something of that nature. So that might not be the exact same academic experience that a traditionally admitted student would get. But besides that, you know, I think it's largely the same, and I think that's why so many people are interested in this.
2: Are these students who are taking these backdoor plans, are they involved in the colleges socially at all?
3: Yeah, definitely. I mean, I had referenced, you know, students attending football games, but I think that another big thing which I've heard about is not at every school, but at certain schools, there's the opportunity to join Greek life, even if you're part of one of these alternative programs. And a lot of the kind of rules and determinations for those are left up to, the national sorority and fraternity organizations. So the school doesn't quite have any say, but according to the school's rules, you know, you're eligible to be part of that if you would like to. And so I think that, you know, you see students they live near campus anyway, or maybe they live on campus, you know, they're making friends with regular students, they're going to football games, they're participating in all of the kind of same traditions that a typical college student would. So, like, just for instance, I talked to a couple kids at Texas A&M who are part of this program, which is a dual enrollment partnership with a local community college called Blinn College. And all of the kids there said that, you know, we kind of think of our social life as revolving around A&M and A&M people.

0: So they technically take most of their classes at Blinn, but they're going to football games. Like one kid I talked to was doing their, he said he had done their game day tradition, which is called Midnight Yell. And he was part of a bunch of clubs on campus at A&M. So you can really kind of create this same social experience outside of the academic side, of course, which is very similar to somebody who would be, traditionally accepted.
1: That's this weekend's Nicole Murray with Wall Street Journal reporter Roshan Fernandez. Coming up next on This Weekend, the Antisocial Office.
2: The Bembo Historic Inn is celebrating its centennial year. Come be a part of 100 years of history.
3: Fortuna Rodeo presents Country on the Coast, July 11th, starring the legendary Shenandoah.
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2: Targets. The U.S.-Iran Memorandum of Understanding states Lebanon is covered by the ceasefire.
3: Lucas Tomlinson, the U.S. 2-0 win of the World Cup over Australia.
4: When Flo Balogun surged down the left and hit a low cross, an Australian defender put it into his own goal. So ultimately, the U.S. was just fine without injured superstar of its own, Christian Pulisic.
3: Fox's Jonathan Hunt. 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
0: With so much changing so quickly now, you need to know. 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
5: It's time to take another look at the weather on the North Coast for today. More cloudy skies will be sticking around the North Coast going into the early hours of this evening, and then partly cloudy skies with areas of patchy fog will be expected overnight going into the start of the weekend. 5 to 10 mile per hour winds will be continuing to shift over towards the south by this evening, and lows for tonight are going to once again be from 48 to 58 degrees. That is another look at the weather for Friday, the 19th of June.
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14: Thanks for spending part of your weekend with us. Gordon Deal with Nicole Murray. Coming up this half hour, AI destroying the social scene at work. Also, sailing the Great Lakes and fighting the vultures in North Carolina. We'll have that story in about 15 minutes. Well, work was the one social place left in America. Then came AI, creating unintentional isolation for employees. Here's Aki Ito, chief correspondent at Business Insider. Aki, what did you look at?
15: Yeah, so this story initially started with me hearing about a study that Cisco did of its own employees. And the company found that its heaviest AI users inside the company also scored the lowest in team trust. So there was something about like using AI a lot that was driving them away from their colleagues. And I heard that and I was like, oh, that's kind of interesting. And I started thinking about how that might be true in my own life. As I use AI more and more in my job, I found that I was replacing some interactions that I used to have with my editor with AI, And how, you know, that was a very tempting proposition because in a lot of ways, like working with AI is easier. It's it doesn't require the risk of, you know, interpersonal conflict, for example. But I found that it was probably like eroding my relationship to my editor. And from there, I started talking to all these other people across the corporate world who were heavy AI users too, and finding that they were, you know, facing similar results.
14: Boy, what are the risks here of this unintentional isolation, as you said in your story?
15: I think there are two kinds of risk here. The first kind is probably the most obvious one, which is that social interaction in the workplace is more than anything else, the thing that makes work, you know, enjoyable and meaningful to us, especially in our age today where we're not really getting together with groups of people in the way that, you know, our parents and our grandparents used to. We don't really go to church anymore. We don't have bowling leagues. We don't go to Rotary clubs, that kind of thing. Work is one of the few places that brings us together with people. And so if work is no longer bringing us together with our colleagues, that makes a big difference in, you know, the quality of our lives. The second risk is a little bit more organizational, but a lot of work still requires quite a bit of coordination and collaboration. Even if AI is taking these tasks away, you know, anytime a group of people are coming together inside a company, you need to like do a lot of like coordinating of that work. And, you know, eventually like people are going to have to come together and make difficult decisions around what to prioritize. If you don't have these like day-to-day interactions that are smaller, where people get to know each other and people get to trust each other, then, you know, eventually like when people have to make these like big and difficult decisions, they're not able to do that anymore.
14: Thanks, Aki. Aki Ito, chief correspondent at Business Insider. Coming up next on This Weekend, a cruise on the Great Lakes.

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15: Thanks for spending time with us. If you're like most people, when you think of going on a cruise, you think sailing the ocean. If you travel a lot, maybe you think European river cruise. But what about sailing the Great Lakes? Nathan Diller at USA Today just did it for 9 nights. Nathan, your experience.
16: So I actually just sailed the Great Lakes with Victory Cruise Lines a few weeks ago. And I was really struck by how it felt a bit like a mix between river and ocean cruising. I've sailed both of those types of ships as well. And you do sort of feel like you're on the ocean in some ways because the lakes are so big. But once you're docked in the cities where we stopped, we were really close to downtown. So much like a river ship, you're able to get on and off really easily, walk to many of the destinations. And I wrote about this in the story, but one night I decided that I wanted to see a little bit more of Milwaukee than I had earlier in the day. And so I was able to duck out for a quick dinner before our departure, which was later in the evening than a typical ocean cruise would be, and walk, you know, about 20 minutes and come right back. So it's a really nice mix between the two types of cruising.
15: I presume a ship there on the Great Lakes is way smaller than an ocean cruise line, a cruise ship.
16: Yeah. Typically, according to an expert I spoke to, they're going to hold a couple hundred people in general. There is a lot of variety around the types of ships and the types of experience you can have. There are different operators like Viking or American Cruise Lines also offering sailings on the Great Lakes. So you might find that the experience is a bit different depending on the line and the ship that you're sailing with, but generally they are going to be on the smaller side as compared with like an ocean vessel.
15: All right. So, so tell what it was like, because you're on all five Great Lakes, I presume.
16: We were on this itinerary. They range in length, so some of them are around like a week long. Some of them can be up to 15 days long. Mine was 9 nights, so it was a good opportunity to see a lot of the region. We stopped in some big cities like Milwaukee and Detroit, ended in Toronto, but we also stopped in some smaller destinations. Got access to Mackinac Island, Port Colborne in Canada gave us access to Niagara Falls, which is just a short bus ride away. So it was really a good mix of different types of destinations. The experience is definitely a little bit simpler than what you would find on an ocean ship if you're used to having a ton of activities. Maybe if you've been on a mega ship with roller coasters and water slides and those types of things, this was definitely pared down. There were a couple onboard restaurants and, you know, some nightly entertainment, things like that. But the focus is really on the destinations and the places that you're visiting.
15: Yeah. We're speaking with Nathan Diller, travel reporter at USA Today. He's written about his cruise on the Great Lakes. So you've done them all now, rivers, oceans, Great Lakes. What do you prefer?
16: Gosh, that's a good question. I mean, they're so different. I think ocean is still my favorite, probably because it's just so much variety. There's so many different types of ocean cruising. Expedition cruising in particular is one I really enjoy. It's very adventure focused. You're on and off the ship constantly, but in, you know, Zodiac boats, and you can go hiking and kayaking and really get up close to nature. So those types of trips are very fun for me. But I think, you know, that's the nice thing about cruising in general, is that there is a type of trip for everyone. And even among river cruising, you could cruise the Mississippi, which is a very different experience from a European river cruise, especially for a U.S. traveler who doesn't have to fly necessarily to get to the Mississippi if they're close by. So so something for everyone, hopefully, if they're open to it.
15: Do you find a big difference with excursions?
16: You know, on the Great Lakes, it is more similar to maybe a river cruise, in the sense that they bundled at least one excursion in every port, so you would have your included option, and then you could upgrade to premium excursions for an added cost. And so you were definitely going to have something to do in the port if you would like. Sometimes you might be able to do one excursion in the morning and then come back for lunch and then go back out for another excursion in the afternoon. And river cruises tend to be structured in a similar way. Ocean cruises do tend to charge, for the most part, for all those excursions, with the exception of luxury cruises. It does vary. So when you get into the luxury side, more is bundled with your fare. But generally, these were structured a little bit more like a river cruise, and very small. I had one excursion where it was just me and one other passenger that signed up. So we had a really intimate, almost private tour of an art school in Michigan, just outside Detroit.
15: Thanks, Nathan. Nathan Diller, travel reporter at USA Today. Coming up next on This Weekend, the North Carolina town fighting over vultures.

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5: The Humboldt Republican Party presents another important event in American history in celebration of our 250th birthday.
6: The Watergate scandal was a major political scandal in the United States during the early 1970s involving President Richard Nixon and members of his administration. The scandal began when five men were arrested for breaking into the Democratic National Committee headquarters at the Watergate office complex in Washington, D.C. during the 1972 presidential campaign. The burglars used tape to hold open the latches on door locks. A sharp-eyed security guard saw the tape and called police. Investigations revealed officials connected to Nixon's campaign attempted to cover up the break-in and misuse government agencies to protect themselves. Journalists, congressional investigations, and White House tape recordings exposed the extent of the cover-up. As evidence mounted and impeachment became likely, Nixon resigned. The scandal led to reforms aimed at increasing transparency and limiting abuses of presidential power.
5: This important event in American history is presented by Stewart Telecommunications.
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8: Ready for the weekend? We're here to get it started. This weekend with Gordon Deal.
9: Glad you could spend some time with us. These days, you have to watch where you step in parts of the picturesque hamlet of Hillsboro, North Carolina, just outside Durham. Those white splashes on the sidewalk are not fresh paint. They're vulture poop, and lots of it. Wall Street Journal reporter Cameron McWhirter paid a visit. Cam, what did you see?
10: Well, there's been an invasion of vultures coming into the town, and there is one particular couple that has been that is accused of feeding them deli meat and pieces of pork. And so that has attracted them to a particular street. And after a lot of disputes with the town is suing the couple in civil court to try to get them to stop feeding the vultures. And vultures are big birds. A scientist alerted me that they don't poop more or less than any other type of bird, except, as end quote, they're big birds, so they have big poops.
9: How did we get here, Cam?
10: Well, part of the reason is us. Vultures are expanding across the United States, and this breed is particularly black vultures, which are very large animals that hunt and eat mostly dead animals or garbage. But we are, as we expand in North Carolina and elsewhere, we are building more roads. We're having more traffic. We're killing more animals on the road. We're also going out to eat. And so there's dumpsters behind the restaurants. So we're the reason that there's a lot more vultures. And if you find vultures sort of off-putting, get used to it because they're here.
9: We're speaking with Cameron McWhirter, reporter at the Wall Street Journal. The story is called Vultures Are Stinking Up This North Carolina Town. Locals want justice. And they're not easy to get rid of, right? They don't take hints.
10: I think I'm a fairly steeled, seasoned reporter. And I walked up to the house where this lawsuit, the center of this civil suit, and I must have upset about 60 of them, and they took off into the sky, and it scared the hell out of me. And then a couple stayed on the ground just staring at me. So it was, they're unnerving creatures. They do serve an important ecological purpose for us. You know, they're eating that stuff nobody else wants to eat, but they are creepy. They're creepy.
9: And so what's the status with this family that the town's trying to get to stop feeding the birds? I think they said in your story they have stopped some time ago, but there's still a problem.
10: Yeah, I mean, I was there just a week or so ago, and they were there. But the couple says that they stopped feeding them. Others are disputing that. But that is the only really way. These animals are federally protected. You can't shoot them out of the sky. That's against the law. So there's nothing really to do except stop feeding them. There are people who tried all kinds of things in different parts of the country to drive them away. And you can, if you spend a lot of time shooting lasers into their eyes or other ways to irritate them, they might move on. But if you have dead stuff around and garbage, they're your fan. And if you're feeding them pork roast or deli meat, they're really happy. So we're going to see what happens. The civil suit is still pending, and the couple says that they've stopped feeding and that this is a non-issue. The town says otherwise.
9: Thanks, Cam. Cameron McWhirter, reporter at the Wall Street Journal. Coming up next on This Weekend, how far a dad went to retrieve his daughter's cell phone.
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14: Adopt. What I believe it takes to make a great steak is getting a good cut of meat, having the right thickness, and getting a good bark on it. We will put a dry rub on it before we put it onto the charbroiler. The dry rub we do make in-house, a little bit of salt, brown sugar, and then the other seasonings are our secret mix. I've been in the food industry for over 30 years. My name is William Dell. 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
15: It's been so nice outside. 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They have such amazing outdoor stuff that Mama and Papa will play.
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9: Thanks for spending time with us. One daughter is showing the lengths her dad will go to for her. While on tour with the Dolly Parton Symphony Show in Kansas City, singer Julie Williams realized her phone had been stolen from her during a workout class. She immediately, of course, called her dad, Michael, who happened to be in town visiting her. As it turned out, Michael was already one step ahead. Because he works in IT, the 63-year-old had taken steps to secure his daughter's phone, making it difficult for anyone to actually access it. According to at least one news outlet, the person who stole the device eventually abandoned it in a sewer. When the father-daughter duo tracked the phone using Find My Phone, they discovered its unusual location and contacted Kansas City Public Works for help. People.com says after workers opened access to the sewer, Michael climbed down to retrieve the device himself. Julie later shared the story on social media, where it has since gone viral on Instagram. That'll do it for this hour. For Nicole Murray, I'm Gordon Deal. 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
22: 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Major General Gregory Day, St. Bernard's class of 1982, shared a powerful life story in his commencement address, one of failure. He had a clear plan after high school, and it didn't work out. He had a solid second plan. That didn't work out either. It took an epiphany while working three jobs to try again. 35 years of service later, he retired as a two-star general, experienced combat veteran, and successful attorney. Remember, there are no straight lines. We are one family.
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25: Some new information. I'm Paul Stevens, Fox News. White House envoys Jared Kushner and Steve Witkoff will reportedly be in Switzerland today. This for the first round of talks on a potential Iran nuclear agreement.
26: Pakistan is also sending their interior minister, the Swiss, releasing a statement saying diplomats from various countries currently present are continuing their efforts to maintain the dialogue. For reasons of confidentiality, no further information can be provided regarding those present or the discussions. There's still been no official word from the Iranians on when they will arrive in Switzerland for talks. President Trump expressing his desire to get these negotiations moving.
27: They have to make a deal, otherwise we will do things that won't make them happy, but I don't think it's going to get to that. I think it's going to be very good. Remember, if we do that, then all of a sudden you're not going to have the oil flowing out of the strait too quickly.
26: This as Israel and Hezbollah agreed to reinstitute a shaky ceasefire yesterday amid their fighting in southern Lebanon.
25: And Iran's joint military command now says the Strait of Hormuz is closed again, citing continued Israeli attacks in Lebanon. And that update from Fox's Max Gordon. President Trump at Joint Base Andrews unveiling the new Air Force One.
27: Over its lifetime, that aircraft traveled to 96 countries, on 223 international trips and flew over 6 million miles.
25: And the president talking about previous Air Force Ones. This Boeing 747, equipped with Starlink, a satellite high-speed internet service developed by SpaceX. Now, the new plane was actually, you might remember, a gift to the president last year by Qatari officials in an effort to strengthen relations between the U.S. and Qatar. Following his time in office, the $400 million plane is set to be donated to a future presidential library. 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
25: The alleged ringleader of the White House UFC Freedom 250 terror plot has now been identified.
32: After the feds busted this terror plot to attack the UFC fight here at the White House last Sunday, DHS then revealed that one of the alleged ringleaders of this plot is a Mexican illegal alien who was granted DACA by the Biden administration. His name is Abraham Hermosillo Alvarez. He's from Omaha, Nebraska. He first came to the U.S. as a little boy in 2001, but he overstayed his visa, lost his legal status, and was then protected with DACA by the Obama administration in 2014. Now, the sheriff of Douglas County in Nebraska says they began immediate surveillance on Alvarez as soon as they learned of the plot. And he says the Democrats' immigration policies put the nation in danger.
25: And that is Fox's Bill Malugin. Four other suspects arrested as well. Two trains collided north of London this past Friday, yesterday, killing a driver, seriously injuring dozens of people on board. One passenger described being tossed forward by the impact, then seeing fellow travelers with broken bones and bodily injuries. Both trains were traveling south to London's St. Pancras station when they collided outside the town of Bedford about 5:15 local time to the World Cup, where Team USA is on to round two after defeating Australia in Seattle by a count of 2-0. First goal, an own goal from an Australian defender. The second goal coming at the end of the first half after a review from referees to see if Alex Freeman was onside.
33: After factual review, the goal scorer was not in offside position.
34: And the building shakes in Seattle.
25: And that sound courtesy Fox Sports. Next up for the U.S., a Thursday game against Turkey. They currently sit at the top of Group D. I'm Paul Stevens. This is Fox News.
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6: It's a Saturday, and that means it's time for the Shopping Show.
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7: And it just so happens that we have a father here in the studio with us.
8: Pretty impressive.
7: Special guest, my dad, or me and Winston's dad. You may know him as Brian.
8: Yeah.
6: Yeah, just throw me in the corner over there. Oh, we'll remember him on occasion.
7: Our dad, here, in the flesh. Bringing you returning
6: messing
7: specials.
6: Around with this chair over there.
8: Yes, well, someone liked it lower.
7: What are the deals that we got here today, Dad?
8: Who do we have?
7: Yeah, who's coming on back?
8: Let's see, Gio's Pizza is back with us this week on the show, along with Ramon's Bakery. Oh, he had a little bit of a tease last week. And then a
6: couple weeks
8: ago, a little bit of selling happened, and then we got another batch right now. Chic Salon with the pedicures, Curry Leaf. We've got Great Western Clothing, who's having a tent sale, I believe.
7: Oh, okay.
8: At least there was a tent out in the parking lot the last couple of days.
7: So that could would be vacationers.
8: Yeah, right.
7: People camping.
8: You got it. Stu's Brews is back, Ferndale Pizza. We've got the Hotel Ivanhoe, a couple room nights remaining there. No Brand is back. Beaupre Golf is, or Cafe is back. And we have Doghouse and the annual service contract at Woods Pest Control.
7: Ooh, cool. All right, we got some sold out businesses also. Humble Fasteners has sold out. That one, I think
8: shock
7: we had a call.
8: And awe, huh?
7: We had a call over
6: no
7: the week.
6: Surprise.
7: I think we had a call over the week for it. Oh, gosh, there's one, two others here. Beaupre Golf, the actual course itself, has sold out. Yeah, the cafe, though, we got
8: sold. Sold Golf this week.
7: Sold Golf. Camp Trinidad also. You can cross that one off the list. We got Camp Trinidad sold out, and I think that is all of the... Oh, the Calor Life Flights. Yeah, we sold out all the Calors now, too.
8: I think that's it. Those four?
6: It pays to be signed up for those email deals, because... A number of those were deals during the week.
8: The new ones?
6: The Camp Trinidad, the Cal Or. Those were two deals. All right, the roulette wheel spun. What is the letter?
7: I'm seeing a P. P is in Patty's and Patrick's and Patricia's and all the other names that start with P's.
8: Papstein.
7: Epstein also. Well, no, See, we say last names don't count on the Shopping Show. It's got to be your first name on the account. Then you're going
6: to
7: have all the different
6: names
7: people.
6: The P names that don't start with P.
8: All right, Periwinkle then.
6: Well, that's a color.
7: We're going to have a pretty dead show if we were waiting for someone called Periwinkle
8: for
7: to call
8: in. All the Periwinkles.
6: Or Podrick for those Game of Thrones fans out there.
8: Podrick. For golfers.
7: Sure.
8: All right. So we got the letter P is out there. We've got a number of different businesses.
7: I think Peter and Paul might be more common names we'll hear today. Then.
8: Probably so. Is my level up or is my monitor down?
7: Mine's a little down also, I think, on the monitor side of things.
8: Okay.
6: Yeah, I got them up to the usual level, so.
7: Okay.
8: All right.
6: It's the boss.
7: Oh, yeah, you're sounding better now.
8: Goose mine up a little bit, so. All right. Are we ready to go?
6: I wonder who our first caller might be.
7: I bet it's someone with the P.
6: Is it a P? Or is it another letter?
7: I think we're ready to go, Dad. Good morning. You're on the Shopping Show.
9: Good morning. Happy Father's Day.
8: Thank you.
9: I'm calling for Paul.
8: Oh, you are. So this must be Joyce.
9: Yes.
6: Mrs. Paul.
9: Yes, 5417.
8: No, Mrs. Paul does, like, fish in the freezer or the grocery store.
6: What?
8: Mrs. Paul's.
6: I've never seen that.
8: Okay. It's right next to the Gordon stuff. It's not.
7: I know that guy.
8: Yeah. Okay. All right, Joyce.
9: Never heard of it. Yeah. I get one Ramones.
8: One Ramones, okay.
9: And how many? Yep, Ferndale Pizza?
8: Yep.
9: How many can I get? Three?
8: Let me see. What do we? How many made it through? Oh, we don't have four. That many. No, I'm going the other way. I'm going two. We've only got maybe six or seven of them. Yeah.
9: Oh.
8: We had cream during the week.
9: Oh, okay. Well, I'll take two.
8: All right.
9: And then I guess I'll just wait for Murphy's.
8: Oh, that's it? That's all we can tempt you with out of everything we have?
7: Half price deal and just for Ferndale and Ramones?
9: I know. I looked real quick, but I'll check again.
8: All right.
9: All right, thank you.
8: Thanks. Bye-bye.
9: Bye.
7: We're bullying everybody into getting more than what they want.
8: Speaking of looking quick, the list is loaded for next week, so at least at this point. I'm sure Ken says we've been averaging, I don't know, maybe half a dozen of the club members calling during the first hour. Yeah, a lot of high demand items are up for next week, so if you haven't joined yet, you probably pay for it today.
6: I just thought that there was going to be a guest.
7: That is also true.
6: That's all that I knew about.
8: Oh, no.
7: Hi, you're on the shopping show.
10: Well, good morning.
8: Hello, lady.
7: Hi, Patty.
10: So, how many Ramones can we get?
8: What do we have here? How about two?
10: Well, I'll take two then.
8: Okay.
6: One for you and one for Rick.
10: Yeah, I don't think so. two for Patty.
8: Yay. Good math.
10: And one Beaupré Cafe.
8: One Beaupré Cafe, all right.
10: And one doghouse.
8: A doghouse.
10: And then I'm just going to wait and see comes up in the Ken Steffels. I'm looking forward to that. That's become my favorite part of having the letter.
8: Oh.
10: when my favorite things aren't on. That having the letter when the Ken specials come up is always a treat.
7: The anticipation. Yeah. Patty, if you could have one, and we're not necessarily going to bring it up, but if you could have one business be a Ken special, what would it be? This is more just curiosity's sake.
10: Oh, my. I don't know. Harrison K.
7: Let's see what Ken decides to give us for today.
10: okay, well, I'll keep looking at this and seeing what else teases my fancy.
8: Mulling it over.
10: Yep.
8: All right.
10: Thanks a lot.
8: Thanks.
7: Bye, Patty.
8: Bye-bye.
7: Half-price letter for the day is P as in Patty. Good morning. You're on the shopping show.
11: Hello?
8: Hello.
11: Hi, I would like two Ramones.
8: Two Ramones,
11: and
8: okay.
11: Two Ferndale Pizza.
8: And two Ferndale. All right.
11: And that's it for now. It's Pam, 1174, and I'm sure you'll be hearing from me again.
8: All right. I certainly am hoping so.
11: Okay.
8: All right.
7: Thanks, Pam.
11: Thanks, guys.
7: Bye.
11: Bye.
6: Quick, before they sell out, for the folks who weren't here last week, what do we have for Ramones?
7: They are $50 values, good at all locations, and we are selling them for $40 regularly, $25 for the half-price callers. Good morning. You're on the shopping show.
12: Hey, good morning. Do you have any Ferndale pizzas left?
8: God, how many are you looking for?
12: Can I get a couple?
8: Sure.
12: Yeah, this is the real deal, Paul.
7: I'm not one of those phony posers.
12: No, none of those phony ones, you know. This is the bridge painter, Paul, okay? This is the one that hangs high.
7: The one that hangs high. It's on his actual birth certificate.
12: Oh, yeah. Hey, 4384. And I'll be listening for more goodies. You know, I just don't have the list, and I'm on the job right now.
8: Oh, well, don't fall.
12: No, bye.
8: All right, bye.
7: Bye, Paul.
8: Let's see, Ramones, we're down to three or four is all.
7: All right, $50
8: starter value. Set, yep.
7: Hi, you're on the shopping show.
13: Hi, what's the deal on Ferndale Pizza?
8: They are, well, one, I've only got three left. Two, they are $40 values. They come in tens. 32 is our standing price, and obviously 20 for our piece.
13: Okay, can I get two of those?
8: Sure.
13: And what's the deal on curry leaf?
8: Curry leaf are, let's see, 30s. And they're going for 22 or half price if you're a P.
13: Okay, I'll get one of those.
8: Okay.
13: And tell me about Gio's Pizza.
8: Gio's. Where'd they go? There they are. Here, why don't you talk about them?
7: Yeah, Gio's Pizza is a pizza food truck. They're located all over the county, Tuesdays in Eureka, and that's the most relevant for me. But they are $40 values, going for $28 normal. Half price is $20. It comes in two 20s, and a $20 coupon covers the entirety of a pizza.
13: Okay, why don't you give me one of those then?
7: All right.
13: And Jippo Ale Meal. Tell me about those.
8: Jippo are 25s, and they're going for 14.
13: Why don't you give me three of those?
8: Three of those.
13: Oh, wait. Just give me two of them.
8: Okay, there's no limit on the redemption side.
13: Oh, hey, Deb. What's the deal again?
8: 25s for 14 and no redemption limit.
13: 25s for 14. Okay, just give me two of those.
8: All right.
13: We're good. 559?
8: 559?
13: Dennis. I spell mine with a P, though.
8: Yeah, you and Randy go to the same same elementary school, huh?
13: Yeah.
8: Uh-huh.
13: Okay.
8: All right, bye.
7: Thanks, Dennis.
8: Thanks.
7: Bye. You know, a capital D isn't too far away from a P. It's just you need the little stretch
8: tail
7: down low. Yeah, the tail.
8: Give me a tail, man. Give me a tail.
7: Hi, you're on the shopping show.
0: Yeah, I'll have a Kiskanoo.
7: Kiss Canoe, sure.
0: Yes, that one. And I'll have a Platinum Massage Studio.
7: Now, that's a good choice. All right.
0: My name is Patty,
7: 2947. 2947. All right. Thank you, Patty.
0: Thank you.
8: Thanks. Bye-bye.
7: We do have...
6: I take it just one of each?
7: Yes.
6: Because I did not hear a number.
7: Well, she did give her PIN number, but I don't think she wants 2,947 platinums. We also don't have
8: that
7: many.
8: She said A. A equals one.
6: I did not hear that.
7: You're on the shopping show.
2: Hi, did you say you had Ramones?
8: Yeah.
2: Oh, wow. I want two.
8: Okay.
7: As simple as that.
2: Can I have a Ferndale Pizza, too? Do you have those?
8: That's the last one.
2: Oh, great. This is 123-6, Lynn.
8: Uh-huh. Yeah, that last digit there kind of counts, doesn't it?
2: Yeah, it does.
8: All righty.
2: I want to make sure I get those coupons.
8: Okay.
2: All right.
8: Thanks, Lynn.
2: Thank you.
8: Bye-bye.
2: Mm-hmm, bye.
7: We got some Ferndale Pizza Company still
6: sold out. That was
7: sold
6: the last
7: sold out.
6: One.
7: Never mind. We don't have any Ferndale Pizza Company. You will not be able to get $40 values for $32. Oh, we got a caller. Hello. You're on the shopping show.
3: Hello.
8: Hi.
7: We don't have Ferndale. Sorry.
3: Yes, I gathered that. I heard it twice.
8: Good
3: once
8: job.
3: From you and once on the radio.
8: Way to go.
3: This is half price Phyllis.
8: All right.
3: Can I get one Ramones, please?
8: You can indeed.
3: And that'll do it for now.
8: All right. Thanks, Phyllis.
7: Thank you, Phyllis.
3: Thank you.
8: Bye-bye.
3: Oh, happy Father's Day.
8: Oh, thanks.
3: Bye-bye.
8: Bye. We have got one Ramones left.
7: Oh, last one.
6: I thought we just sold the last Ramones. I was off.
7: Good morning. You're on the shopping show.
2: Yes. Do you still have Ramones?
8: Last one.
2: I will take it.
8: All right.
2: And do you have the doghouse?
8: Yes.
2: Okay. I'll have two of those.
8: Two.
2: And you sold out of Ferndale.
8: Sold out of Ferndale.
2: Okay, I'll look at the list and call you back. It's Patty. 4551.
8: All righty, you got them.
2: Thank you, bye-bye.
8: Thanks, bye.
7: Okay. 707-442-5744. P's are the half price letter.
8: Oh, I suppose I should do this.
7: Sold out of Ramones.
6: And Ferndale Pizza.
7: As well as the Ferndale Pizza. But we do still have, on the shopping show, Platinum Studio Salon and Float Spa. They came on for the first time in a while last week. We got $69 values. Going for $45, it's for 1 hour of a float spa. Warm water, dark, quiet solitude. This is the deprivation chambers. And you get to lie and feel weightless. It's great for rehabilitation. It certainly can be just a fun relaxation for your body, but it also can Help you with decompression if you're having some stiff back or a joint problem, something like that. The weightlessness inside the water actually feels really good for your body. It helps relieve that tension. So it's a great way just to recover in general or to take care of yourself. As well as also it just feels good to go inside the float spa. I've done it one time before and had a blast with it. It is $69.
8: Did you splash?
7: I did splash a little bit, but it felt weird to hear the splash inside the sensory deprivation spot.
8: Oh.
7: So, I mean, it wasn't like your mind's going to melt from it, but it wasn't necessarily the thing you wanted to do, at least for me personally.
8: So you didn't go in with your rubber duck then either?
7: No. You could, I guess. That wouldn't be totally against it. Your eyes are going to be closed. You're laying up looking at the ceiling. You're not really looking at the bath toys.
6: It reminds me of the quietest room. Like, you can always stay in for like 45 minutes and then you start.
7: Not quite that. It's not
6: feeling.
8: So when you look up.
7: It's not terror inducing.
6: Yeah.
7: It is when more you look relaxing up,
8: is it,
7: here.
8: Is it dark or is there something that's there?
7: They have some ambient lights inside the spa. It's not bright fluorescence that you're, you know, going to feel as
8: it's
7: obtrusive.
8: It's not like you're lost in space then or something.
7: No. It's not going to be completely black. That might be a little too much sensory deprivation. It's a relaxation is the way I'm trying to present this.
8: Isn't this what Brett Favre did?
7: Maybe. I don't know about Brett Favre.
8: He did a retreat, and it was a lot of that kind of stuff somewhere in Oregon. Well,
6: I think Steph Curry has one of those.
7: He's the one that we reference more contemporarily, but I'm sure other athletes, maybe Brett Favre has done it.
8: Yeah. No. Aaron Rodgers. Sorry.
7: He goes and does ayahuasca in the mountains.
8: What's that?
7: That's like one of the most hardcore drugs. He's on record of like taking hardcore hallucinogenics to rehabilitate himself.
8: Oh.
7: He's a wild
8: boy. What happens if you go to Butte?
7: I guess you do ayahuasca?
8: No, you went to Butte College. I could have said Berkeley, but that would have probably made too many people mad.
7: No, okay, yeah.
8: Yeah. 442-5744. Letter P is our half-price letter.
7: Hi, you're on the shopping show.
4: Good morning. You know, I have a coupon. For Curry Leaf. And it's 6:30. I went there last night, and they're black. They're shut down or something. Do you have any information on it?
7: I was there earlier this week, and they were open. So I can't attest that maybe they closed early that day. But I was there on Wednesday at 8 o'clock and was able to get in.
4: Oh.
6: And it looks like they're only closed on Tuesdays. The rest of the week, they're open 11 a.m. to 9.
8: There may have been a mechanical or something.
7: Yeah. Don't lose hope here. Curry Leaf is still open. I think it may have been a fluke.
8: Yep.
4: Okay. Thank you.
8: All righty.
7: Speaking of Curry Leaf, my wife says that the fried rice they have at Curry Leaf is one of the best that she's had in the county, and I have specific orders to get an extra Curry Leaf, so I will take one.
8: Oh, really? So what happens if you don't?

0: You think they have a handle on the bar?
1: How else would you pick it up?
0: 707-442-5744. We got Leslie's Lather Lounge here on the Shopping Show also.
1: All right, it takes a while for us to get rolling.
0: We have coupons here for dog grooming. It's a mobile service they will drive over to you. 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Half price is $42.50. That is for all of the dirty dogs out there. You can get your pup looking a lot cleaner with Leslie's Lather Lounge.
1: Speaking of curry leaf, these are $30 values. There are no limits. So if you want to use multiples on this, that is okay. They've got the, well, Stefan already talked about the fried rice.
0: Fried rice is pretty great.
1: And Natasha's blessing.
0: Yeah, she really enjoyed it. Okie
1: dokie, whatever you want to call it.
2: Seal of approval.
1: Positive review.
0: Sure.
1: That sounds more highfalutin, doesn't it? Salads, desserts, sides. They've also got mango if you are so inclined. Not everybody in the room here is.
0: You've started to come around a little bit more towards me. I wouldn't say it's a favorite fruit of yours, mango? But you're not totally against it now.
2: Yeah, we've seen you eating more mangoes.
0: And it didn't look like you were having to stomach it like you did earlier a couple years in the past. So I'm not saying
1: Let's say the motivation level might be slightly higher.
0: Sure. Well, having a wife who likes mangoes
1: still doesn't mean
0: helps.
1: That I'm...
0: But instead of being
1: I'll ever buy one.
0: Well, that's because you'll always have them in your house now.
1: Or if you want them on your plate when you're eating out, we got curry leaf. These are 30s going for 22. Nice try.
0: Woods Pest Control is here on the Shopping Show also. We have our annual coupon here for pest control. This is a $920 value. It's going for $620. Now, this is for a single family resident home only. If you have a larger property, it'll cost a little bit extra, but you'll be able to cover your property for a whole year from all sorts of different animals and insects. Animals, when I say that, I mean, rodents. Yeah, that's an animal.
1: Four-legged all the way up to the 38-legged.
0: Well, I don't know exactly how many legs, because, someone could say that would count for, like, a deer. Deer's got four legs, but I don't think they'll exterminate deer.
2: That'd be impressive if you had a deer infestation.
1: If you have a deer living underneath your house, there's something strange going on.
0: It's its den.
1: Yeah.
0: Hi, you're on the Shopping Show.
3: Hi, I'd like to get two of the curly leaves, please.
1: All righty.
3: 3752.
1: You got it, bud.
3: Thank you, sir.
1: Thanks.
0: Bye.
1: Seriously weird. A deer living under your house.
0: Okay, in that case, it could be bear. That's
2: also, you need to have a pretty big...
1: Or you're living in a cave.
2: Yeah, or above a pretty cave. Big space under the house, because deer can get to be pretty big.
0: Sure, you could say a bear then, and in this scenario, a bear's using the underneath of your house as a cave or something.
1: Another reason to have a slab.
0: Sure. But all that's to say, Woods Pest Control takes care of the pests and vermin, not so much the large animals.
1: The critters.
0: So ants and scorpions and ticks and fleas, crickets, roaches, centipedes, flying insects also, all sorts of things. Just not their termites, though. That's the one thing that this does not cover, but it is still an annual coupon here for exterminators. 707-442-5744. We got Woods Pest Control here on the Shopping Show.
1: See, there was something that was new or additional. It wasn't the chic. You got the pedicures back?
0: Mm-hmm.
1: Man, it wasn't. It was something I was told to be sure that we talked about, and I don't.
0: Express pedicures at Chic Salon. We got $50 values here, going for $30. 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We got 50s going for 30 at Chic Salon. 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
1: Prettified.
2: Or if you wanted to be nice, you get lunch ahead of time so you can bring lunch and have it for you and the technician.
0: That's true.
1: It would be tough for her to be
0: you have to feed
1: well,
0: them.
1: Eating while...
2: For afterwards.
1: Oh, you have to feed them?
0: Here's a bite of my taco. Because their hands are obviously going to be massaging your feet and doing stuff.
1: Yep. That's kind of what my thought was. Well, I maybe Ken remembers what it was we were supposed to talk about.
0: Well, I think it's about time for a commercial break, so we can...
2: let's go investigate.
1: All right, we'll go talk with Ken and see if his memory is any better than mine.

0: Weather forecast on the North Coast for Saturday shows that there is going to be cloudy skies and eventually will become sunny by the time the afternoon rolls around. We're looking at a 62-degree high. There'll also be a 5 to 8-mile-per-hour wind blowing to the north-northwest in the afternoon. Fog will roll in for the overnight. There'll be more clouds for the overnight, and the temperature will go down to 50 degrees. And that is a look at the weather here on the North Coast.
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0: Yes.
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2: 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It is free also. 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Especially with them coming back recently. So we want to avoid any confusions or
1: issues.
2: Yeah, we
0: no
2: don't want
0: hoopla.
2: We don't want any of our businesses leaving. So things like free estimates would really go a long way. But we got A1 carpet cleaning, or A1 cleaning. It's more than just carpets. It is, they'll do gutter cleaning, moss removal I'm seeing here.
0: And windows.
1: Windows.
2: They even have a recurring home maintenance that you could go and use that says in parentheses, especially helpful for seniors. If you have someone in who's a little elderly, who may need some help with just regular maintenance of the house, making sure it's clean, this would be a great option to go with. A1 Cleaning Service, we have in Eureka, and they will travel, of course, all around the county. You don't have to bring your house to them.
0: It would be impressive, though.
2: That would be very...
1: That would be called a trailer, guys.
0: Or just put the house up on a trailer and still be a house moving.
2: Hi, you're on the shopping show.
3: And this is the outside windows as well?
1: Yeah.
2: I believe so. It says window cleaning. I'll assume that means inside and outside, unless you're on a skyscraper, Linda.
3: Okay, how many coupons can I use at once?
2: There is no limit for the redemption.
3: Really? And they'll come and estimate what the cost will be?
2: It might be more of a phone call. I'm not 100% confident, but we are really going to lean into the get an estimate. Before
3: let
2: having
3: me ask a question, Stephen. Is Isaiah still there? He used to do my carpets all the time when I had carpets.
1: We don't have a list of staff.
2: Yeah, sadly, I can't say who is currently on A1's payroll.
3: Uh-huh. Okay. All right, I'll take one for now.
2: Okay, sounds like a plan.
3: And this will be a monthly thing you have?
2: Let me see. We will have them through March of 2027.
3: Wonderful. Wonderful. Okay, thank you.
1: All right, thanks, Linda.
2: Thank you, Linda.
1: You got
3: thank
1: it.
3: You.
1: Bye-bye. I was just looking at the window over the stair, you know, at the landing.
2: Mm-hmm.
0: Oh, the one that the birds keep seeming to hit.
1: Well, I got the outside. I got the extension ladder, and I found out the magic is not just water and soap, but you're supposed to have vinegar in there, too.
2: Oh, okay.
1: For the streaks. At least that's what it says. I'm sure that these guys know what they're doing far more than what the internet will say. But I'm looking at the inside. How am I going to do this one?
0: Yeah, you're going to need a super duper ladder.
1: One of those, the regular standard ladder, right? It folds. Well, this one is, you can have three or four different places where you can fold it. So it's kind of like designed for stairs. You can have one that's really long and then a short one. And it levels out.
2: Oh, wow. That's pretty handy.
1: Yeah. I need four ladders like a hole in the head. So I just got to
0: figure
1: out.
0: Or just put it on the landing and then get a squeegee and just.
1: Yeah, but I don't want water on the sill either. So
0: well,
1: I got to figure this out.
0: You put towels underneath.
1: Yeah.
0: There are ways.
1: That may end up being what I have to do.
2: Yeah.
1: But you can go through the pain or you can have someone else take care of it that knows what's going on.
0: And also, they can deal with it.
2: Yeah.
1: Yeah. A1, window, carpet,
2: everything,
1: et cetera, cleaning, yeah.
2: I wonder if you would be able to clean a car with them if you brought a vehicle. Because they talk in here. I don't know. This is just hypotheticals, people.
1: Just say no.
0: Just go to a car wash.
2: It talks about steam extraction on carpets and stuff. I wonder if they could do that for, like, here's the carpets for my vehicle.
1: Are you going to rip the carpet out of your vehicle?
2: Yeah, like some of the different floor mats and stuff.
1: That would seem to be a kind of a really expensive way to have some,
0: just go to the car wash and
2: I suppose.
0: Have
2: it. I'm gonna write it down. I'm gonna write it down and see. Maybe that's something they offer.
1: Buy a Mendez and not worry about it.
0: Yeah,
2: that was the idea. We sold out of the Mendez because oftentimes we will for that interior and exterior detail, as we have for this week. Also, what do we got for car details though?
1: None.
2: We got nothing. Well.
0: So much for
2: I'm going to do reconnaissance this week and see. Don't quote me on A1 being a car detail service.
0: If I was placing a bet, I would say they do not. They would not do cars.
2: Most likely they don't.
1: If you put one of those carpets over your dash, they don't do those either.
0: No.
2: Yeah. Well, we'll see. I'll have an update for you guys next week.
1: Yeah. Strange questions only from Saturday morning right here, right now.
2: That's right.
1: 442-5744. Again, the letter P is our half-price letter. So if you're looking for desserts, we have got buttercream broomstick available. These are $40 values. They come in 220s. You could get that ice cream cake if there was a special occasion coming up where people enjoyed ice cream cakes. You could get one.
2: That's true. Great, yes. Father's Day gift, ice cream cake. I'm not sure if buttercream broomstick offers that, though.
1: What else we have? Well, chocolate peppermint bundt, that's a cake.
2: No, they do. They got cakes. You better believe that.
0: Yeah. Ice cream cake, though, I might have to go to the store for that one.
1: Caramel apples of all kinds.
2: Lots of caramel apples.
1: Yeah. Cake witches. Okay. Ooh.
0: They're like ice. I imagine they're probably like ice cream sandwiches, except the ice cream is replaced with a piece
1: Oreo,
0: of cake.
1: Oreo sticks. I don't even want a cowboy pop. You have any idea what that is? I have visions of rodeos dancing in my head, and that doesn't make sense.
2: Well, I know that Burger King used to have like a cowboy burger that was just onion rings on a burger, so maybe it's a onion ring and chocolate.
0: It is. Let's see.
1: Chocolate onion
0: it's
1: rings.
0: It's commonly a cowboy popsicle is either a humorous nickname for a Pop-Tart or a refreshing ice pop commonly enjoyed by wranglers and farmers. So,
2: Winston, I don't think you could trust the AI on that one. I'm not sure that's what a cowboy pop is or the buttercream broomstick.
0: I'm looking at, well,
1: is that from their website? Buttercreambroomstick.com.
0: That's what Google is saying.
1: Oh, well, why don't you look at buttercreambroomstick.com?
0: Let's see.
1: We've only got three or four of these coupons, so this is going to be, once we figure it out, not too many people are going to be able to take advantage of the opportunity. These are, again, $40 values going for $28 at Buttercream Broomstick there in Snug Alley behind the gazebo in Old Town.
0: Okay. Well, the only thing I'm seeing that popped up immediately was the Valentine's Day gift box, so that's a little out of date.
2: All right, folks, the Buttercream, the website probably won't show the whole listing. They make small batches of various different things.
1: Cowboy Pop is.
2: I think that's something you fellas, I think you just got to go down there in person and ask.
1: In person?
2: Yes.
1: Oh, my.
2: You can find them in the downtown. That is their location. The kiosk and the Beret Center is no longer part of the Buttercream Broomstick. So they got the spot in, where's the alleyway?
0: Downtown.
1: Oh, Snug Alley.
2: Snug Alley. Snug Alley is the spot to go to find the Buttercream Broomstick, which we have right now on the shopping show.
1: Which is really interesting that they would name an alley after the bar.
2: Yeah, I guess it was that popular.
0: Yeah.
1: Yeah. That little one that's across the street, kind of a freestanding building that's there.
2: Uh-huh.
1: That was the Snug.
2: Oh, okay.
1: Yeah.
0: Because it's
1: snuggly. Now, how do I know about old-time bars? We'll just leave that one to speculation.
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0: Hey, look at that. 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
1: Yes. So did Ken.
2: Yes. Right.
0: We're all here. Back to the show.
2: 707-442-5744. It is segment number three here on the Shopping Show.
1: Way, yay. I don't think anybody's counting to 16, though.
0: I'm sure there's probably someone out there.
1: No.
2: I sometimes do.
0: See? I rest my case.
2: I'm that person. I'm the guilty party.
9: Boggling blowout on the Shopping Show. 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
2: So is today officially the first day of summer?
0: Tomorrow.
2: Tomorrow. Okay, on Father's Day. Well, we got the Matticat Harbor Cruises, perfect summertime sort of activity that we're having on a blowout now. These are, different values. 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
2: It doesn't look like summer out on the bay right now, but believe me, it will be warmer. That's what they tell me, at least. I'm hoping it will be.
1: When it gets smoking hot inland.
0: Yeah.
2: It's not over here.
1: No, but isn't it supposed to be kind of halfway cool inland this weekend?
0: Must be.
2: But they had a red flag warning yesterday.
1: But like 80s? I mean, I thought it was kind of
2: went off the cliff,
1: yeah.
2: You're on the Shopping Show.
10: What's the age limit for the senior Matticat?
2: So senior is 55 years and up.
10: I'll take two. My name's Dave. Number is 1313.
1: Too young from my perspective.
2: All right, Dave, I got two Matticats for you.
10: Okay, thank you very much.
1: Thanks. Bye-bye.
10: Bye-bye.
2: The Matticat is at half price plus a dollar. We got coupons for seniors and adults. When the sun is out, it's a great time to go on the Matticat. When the sun's not out, you can still go on the Matticat. Hi, you're on the Shopping Show.
11: Yes, G. Knickerbocker was like one senior.
2: Is this G. Money Gerard?
11: G. Money Gerard.
2: Okay, you got yourself
1: front runner Gerard.
11: Yeah, only in one sport.
1: yeah, the one that's done. Good job.
2: Yes, I'm a fan of the team that won.
1: Yeah. You are now a Seattle Seahawk fan too, right?
11: I'm such a fan that I can't watch the games. I literally have no fingernails left.
2: Jeez.
1: Wear gloves.
2: Gerard, right. Can you remind me of the PIN number I'm spacing on it right now?
11: 7204.
2: Okay, thank you.
1: Thanks, bud.
11: Good weekend, boys.
1: Bye-bye.
2: Bye.
0: Now, is he talking about the Marlins?
1: No, he said the Knicks.
0: Okay. Yeah,
2: good morning.
0: The Knicks.
2: You're on the Shopping Show.
12: Good morning. Two seniors, Judy, 2136.
2: 2136. You got it, Judy.
1: Thanks, Judy.
12: Mm-hmm.
1: Bye-bye.
2: Now, these senior passes also are good for teenagers. If you have someone between the ages of 13 to 17...
1: They don't have to be in the senior class.
2: They would be considered seniors by the Matticat standard. Hi, you're on the Shopping Show.
13: Hi, I would like six senior Matticats.
0: Ooh.
2: Now we're talking...
1: Sounds like the Bridge Club.
13: No. And the number is 1318. When?
1: Am I dating myself when I say Bridge Club? All right. Thanks, Gwen.
13: Thank you. Bye.
1: Bye-bye.
2: Winston, did Judy get two or three?
1: Two.
2: Two. Okay. Hi, you're on the Shopping Show.
14: Yeah, this is Paul again. What do you have left?
2: I got Matikits available for both seniors and adults. They're going a dollar over half price.
1: Except for Joyce, because she's a bee.
2: Well, then you get it for half price.
14: Okay, I need two seniors and one adult. You don't have children, right?
2: The senior passes also work for teenagers ages 13 to 17.
14: No, they're younger than that.
1: Oh, well, then spring for the $4 or $5.
14: I'll call you back.
2: Okay, did you still want the adults?
14: Yes,
2: and
14: yes.
2: Okay, and yes, that was two adults and one regular? Or, two seniors and one adult?
14: Two seniors and one adult, yes.
2: Gotcha.
14: Okay.
1: All righty, thanks, Joyce.
14: Wait, did you say the seniors can use for an adult?
2: The senior coupon, let me make sure I get all my information here. We got the senior coupons, okay, which are good for 55 years and older, but also it's good for teenagers 13 to 17. And then the adult pass is 18 to 54.
14: Okay, two seniors and one adult.
2: Okay, excellent.
1: Nailed it.
14: All right.
2: Remind me that PIN number.
1: 5417.
14: 5417.
2: Okay, thank you, Joyce.
14: Thanks.
1: Bye-bye.
14: Bye.
0: That was Mrs. Paul, who apparently can be found in the freezer with the Gorn's fishermen.
1: That's right.
2: Hello.
1: There's a whole story there.
2: You're on the Shopping Show.
15: Hello. Yes, I'm going to get two senior passes, and you said that the senior pass was good for ages 13 and, right?
2: Yeah, 13 to 17.
15: Yeah, okay, great. All right, I already have a couple senior ones for Keith and I, but I think I'll take my grandson this summer.
1: What a trooper.
15: To do.
1: Yeah.
2: And if he starts to whine too much, you can kick him overboard.
15: Patty.
1: Yeah, thanks, Patty.
15: Yeah, right.
1: Yeah.
15: Bye.
2: Thanks, Patty.
0: I only heard part of Patty's number.
1: 4551.
0: That Patty.
2: Hi, you're on the Shopping Show.
1: Is this Tim?
2: We're having a hard time hearing you. You're speaking as quiet as a church mouse.
1: This is Janet. Try it again. Oh, she's on the fringe. She's always on the fringe.
0: Out on the water already.
2: If you can hear us, please call back. We are unable to hear you right now.
1: Yeah, take another shot there, Janet. We're going to hang up on you. It's not... maybe it is personal.
0: Jeez.
2: 707-442-5744.
1: We've known each other for decades.
2: We got the Matikit available. Do we have someone on the phones?
1: No. We're waiting for Janet to call back.
2: Janet, call back. We got Matikit for you.
0: For another 20 seconds, at least, before going to a break.
2: And for anyone else, too. We do have adult passes and senior passes. They are a dollar above half price. Great way to spend the afternoon, especially in the summertime, along Humboldt Bay. These coupons are good until the end of the Matikit season, though. That is at the end of September.
1: 26th.
2: Yep. 27th, actually. September 27th.
1: The year, 26th.
2: Oh, sure. Hi, you're on the Shopping Show.
16: Yeah, I'll take three of those Matikit seniors, please.
2: Okay.
16: Okay. Dave, 5264.
2: 5264. All right, Dave, we got three Matikits.
16: You guys know what? Y'all know what time the crabs start today? Are they 2:30 today?
2: I do not know the time of the crabs, but we do got the internet. That's a pretty helpful tool, too.
1: Yeah.
16: Okay. You have a good day, sir.
1: All right, thanks.
2: All right, Dave, take care.
1: Bye-bye.
2: Google is our friend. Hello, you're on the Shopping Show.
1: You made it back.
17: I did. It's a tough swim.
1: Oh. Jeez.
0: Uh-oh.
2: She's fading back.
0: We're losing her again.
17: And 149 is the...
1: Okay, we got the 149, got the Janet. But how many do you want seniors?
17: Seniors, if I can have five.
1: Five, all right.
17: And be gifts.
1: And they can be gifts.
2: Got it.
1: All right, we got you.
17: Thank you.
1: Okay, bye-bye.
0: All right, and right before taking that break, the Crabs are going to be playing at 6:30, so it's an evening game at the ballpark.
1: Good. It should be clear by then.
2: Oh, 145 was Janet?
1: 9.
2: 149.
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0: Okay, we have a few minutes left of this hour of the shopping show.
1: 442-5744, the letter P is our half price letter this morning.
0: Wilbur the pig came by.
1: It kind of sounds like somebody's got him by the tail, doesn't it?
0: The video from this was just a pig rooting around in the slop, eating like out of the trough.
2: Hello, you're on the shopping show.
3: Hi, are you doing a pig snort?
1: We did.
3: Do I get to call it?
0: You have to give us a pig snort. There we go.
3: We'll see if there's something that I want. Is there anyone left?
1: No. We have no files left.
2: We are sold out of everything.
3: You sold out of A1?
1: Oh, A1. I thought you said anyone. Like, yeah, it's like, no, we don't have anything left.
0: You're stuck with this witty banter for the next 3 hours.
2: Yeah. We do got A1
3: you
2: cleaning
3: live
2: here.
3: You got to with it, though.
1: Yeah. There are two of them left.
2: Three.
1: Three? Whoa. How many you want?
3: I would get one for my mom and one for myself, if that's okay, and leave one for somebody else.
1: Sure.
2: Yeah, we can do that.
3: It's her birthday soon, so that would be a nice gift.
2: Yeah, I think so.
3: 6142. Thank you.
2: 6142. And of course, we're saying, Lindsay, with the A1s, just ask for the estimation beforehand.
3: Yeah. Excellent. And something I learned, too, because I had ChemDry come out more recently, and, you know, they probably would have stayed on the show if people would have had a couple carpets done instead of just using the coupon. So hopefully people will use the coupon, and then they will use some cash.
2: Yeah, we like our people to act appropriately. There is an etiquette to the show.
3: Exactly. And especially for services, I've found.
2: Yes. That is absolutely true. The services, it does matter a whole lot more than the some of the others.
1: We have a gentrified then pig snort. a polite pig, yes.
3: Let's keep the carpet cleaners on the show.
1: You got it.
2: That's the moral of the story. Thank you, Lindsay.
1: Thanks, Lindsay. Bye-bye.
3: Thank you.
2: Okay, so I got one A1 cleaning here left. It's going for half price. Good morning. You're on the shopping show.
1: Oh, I guess I'm there.
2: Hello. You're on the shopping show.
4: Good morning. This is Beverly. Is there any of the Mattaket senior tickets left?
2: I got Mattaket seniors. Those would be going right now. It's a $28 value going for $21.
4: Okay, I'll take two of those.
2: Please. All right.
4: And that should do it. And I don't have my number, so if you could send me to the office.
2: Yes, ma'am. Hang tight. Here comes Ken.
0: Well, we're about to head to the office, too, because it's the top of the hour break.
1: I got one call sneaking
0: in. All right, real quick.
2: Hi, real quick. You're on the shopping show.
5: Can I get the big snort, the A1, the last one?
2: Yes, sir.
5: Ron,
2: name it.
5: 7837. Ron, 7837.
2: You got it, Ron. Thank you.
1: Thanks.
5: Thank you. Bye.
0: All right.
2: Bye, everybody.
0: We'll be back in a few minutes.
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7: Some new information. I'm Paul Stevens, Fox News. White House envoys Jared Kushner and Steve Witkoff will reportedly be in Switzerland today. This for the first round of talks on a potential Iran nuclear agreement.
8: Pakistan is also sending their interior minister, the Swiss, releasing a statement saying diplomats from various countries currently present are continuing their efforts to maintain the dialogue. For reasons of confidentiality, no further information can be provided regarding those present or the discussions. There's still been no official word from the Iranians on when they will arrive in Switzerland for talks. President Trump expressing his desire to get these negotiations moving.
9: They have to make a deal, otherwise we will do things that won't make them happy, but I don't think it's going to get to that. I think it's going to be very good. Remember, if we do that, then all of a sudden you're not going to have the oil flowing out of the strait too quickly.
8: This as Israel and Hezbollah agreed to reinstitute a shaky ceasefire yesterday amid their fighting in southern Lebanon.
7: And Iran's joint military command now says the Strait of Hormuz is closed again, citing continued Israeli attacks in Lebanon. On that update from Fox's Max Gordon. President Trump at Joint Base Andrews unveiling the new Air Force One.
10: Over its lifetime, that aircraft traveled to 96 countries on 223 international trips and flew over 6 million miles.
7: And the president talking about previous Air Force Ones. This Boeing 747, equipped with Starlink, a satellite high-speed internet service developed by SpaceX. Now, the new plane was actually, you might remember, a gift to the president last year by Qatari officials in an effort to strengthen relations between the U.S. and Qatar. Following his time in office, the $400 million plane is set to be donated to a future presidential library. 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
7: The alleged ringleader of the White House UFC Freedom 250 terror plot has now been identified.
13: After the feds busted this terror plot to attack the UFC fight here at the White House last Sunday, DHS then revealed that one of the alleged ringleaders of this plot is a Mexican illegal alien who was granted DACA by the Biden administration. His name is Abraham Hermosillo Alvarez. He's from Omaha, Nebraska. He first came to the U.S. as a little boy in 2001, but he overstayed his visa, lost his legal status, and was then protected with DACA by the Obama administration in 2014. Now, the sheriff of Douglas County in Nebraska says they began immediate surveillance on Alvarez as soon as they learned of the plot. And he says the Democrats' immigration policies put the nation in danger.
7: And that is Fox's Bill Malugin. Four other suspects arrested as well. Two trains collided north of London this past Friday, yesterday, killing a driver, seriously injuring dozens of people on board. One passenger described being tossed forward by the impact, then seeing fellow travelers with broken bones and bodily injuries. Both trains were traveling south to London's St. Pancras station when they collided outside the town of Bedford about 5:15 local time to the World Cup, where Team USA is on to round two after defeating Australia in Seattle by a count of 2-0. First goal, an own goal from an Australian defender. The second goal coming at the end of the first half after a review from referees to see if Alex Freeman was onside.
14: Official review, the goal scorer was not in offside position. Goal is correct.
15: And the building shakes in Seattle.
7: And that sound courtesy Fox Sports. Next up for the U.S., a Thursday game against Turkey. They currently sit at the top of Group D. I'm Paul Stevens. This is Fox News.
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0: It's 9:06. We are back with the shopping show. And why haven't you called yet? Yeah. I know that was another business's slogan, but hey, it's just as applicable here.
1: Why haven't you called yet? We got 4 hours here. I don't want to talk for the whole time. You know how long that is, how tough that is on my vocal cords? Please have mercy on me. Give us a call. 707-442-5744.
0: Oh, it sounds like someone is. Good morning. You're on the shopping show. What can we get you?
2: Good morning.
1: Oh, hi, Peter. Oh, we can hear you.
2: There we go. Tell me about Ramones.
0: Ramones is sold out, unfortunately.
2: Okay, well, that does it. Okay, that says it all.
1: Okay, right. Thanks, Peter.
2: All right, thanks. Bye-bye.
0: Yep, Ramones was, I believe, the first business that sold out this morning.
1: Even those calls are better than me having no calls at all. 707-442-5744.
0: That is how it is. And
1: other businesses we got here on the shopping show.
0: You still got the Hotel Ivanhoe. A few of those room night stays survived the deals of the week earlier this week.
1: We also got Great Western Clothing here on the shopping show.
0: And they apparently are doing something with a large tent in their parking lot.
1: We got $50 values. They got a large boot also in their parking lot.
0: Well, that the boot's always there.
1: That's permanent fixture. 50 is going for $34. There is a $100 limit you can get at one time when you go and purchase Great Western, or when you go and shop at Great Western. They got clothing, as well as maybe camping gear and supplies. They got all sorts of in-stock merchandise, gifts, boots, bags, and more. They are for kids and for adults also. Leather wallets as well, if you need to get a new wallet. Rodeo gear also. You got the Fortuna Rodeo coming up here, as well as the Oric One eventually, and a bunch of others in the summertime. So Great Western Clothing we have here on the shopping show, 30s going for 34, or 50s going for $34.
0: I wonder if there's ever been demand for them to get a second boot to have to match with the boot that they have originally.
1: Yeah, they'd have to then put the Paul Bunyan Trees of Mystery statue in there too.
3: Oh. Yeah. Sorry. But have it facing away from the highway. Because that's the direction the boot is, right?
1: I think the boot's facing towards the highway.
3: Is it? Okay.
1: It's not the backside of a boot. People wouldn't be able to tell what it is.
3: Yeah. The boot. 442-5744. Humbrews is available this morning. Well, sort of. We've got a grand spanking total of 2 Humbrews left. These are 25s. You can use one of these per visit. For lunch, for dinner, and for, what was it Randy said, Wednesday night? Trading. Oh, that's right. I'm supposed to open up the front door, aren't I?
0: The front door.
3: Yeah.
1: Do we have a special guest coming by?
3: Just somebody dropping something off for Rotary.
0: That probably explains the person who is waving at me in the lobby. I told Ken he's taking care of it.
1: Hi, Ken's Carl. On the mission.
3: Hi, Carlton.
1: Okay, so we got Humbrews here, though. Let's at least pay attention to the radio audience for now.
3: Okay, fine. Humbrews, we got these last 2 25s. They're going for $16 a piece, unless you're letter P, and you can pick both of them up at that half price.
1: Well, yeah, wasn't there like some Oakland A's memorabilia or something you're supposed to get a hold of?
3: Judy, I think, had something, but I wasn't available on the day that she was.
1: Oh, well, that's too bad.
0: Build the suspense up.
3: I got lots of stuff.
0: Are they going to be able to meet for that A's stuff?
3: Enough, it was Kansas City A's. Now we're talking.
1: I don't think you were a fan there in Kansas City. You were a fan of the Oakland A's.
3: Oh,
1: Philly A's. That was your team.
3: Philly A's also. That was, back when Connie Mack was involved.
1: I don't think you were alive then, Dad.
3: It doesn't matter.
0: Now we know what to get him for his birthday and Christmas.
3: Wasn't alive for about 3/4 of the baseball cards I have either.
1: Oh, sure. Okay.
3: So what?
1: True. I'm just saying, like, let's not diminish your interest in the Oakland A's. I mean, no. That was your team.
3: No, but I may have some of the stuff already.
1: That's okay.
3: And then there's the issue of storage.
1: Baseball cards don't take a lot of space.
3: No, memorabilia does, however.
1: No, sure.
3: Yeah. particularly big ones. Timeout Sports Bar.
0: Hey, you predicted what I was going to bring back.
1: Yeah, you guys are just 1 second from being
0: deal of the day revisit. We have some timeout that survived yesterday, so let's spotlight them again.
3: Was that yesterday?
0: Yeah, that was yesterday's.
3: Oh. Time out.
0: I even mentioned it to you as you were leaving. It's like, oh, what's the deal? It's like, yeah, we got timeout going out.
3: I heard we had something going out. That's about all. Yeah,
0: so we're taking those 50s back to $28. That was the deal we had them for yesterday. And that's what we're keeping them at until we sell them out or we reach the break.
1: All right. Timeout Sports Bar now. We got 50s going for 28s here on the Shopping Show. It's right above half price. 707-442-5744. You can catch your afternoon Sunday baseball there.
0: Or the World Cup.
1: Oh, sure.
3: That's soccer, right?
0: Or association football,
1: yep.
0: As its actual name. Us Americans call it soccer, but it's football.
1: I was actually talking to Natasha about this. She said, well, it's like the formal name is football. She said everyone internationally still calls it soccer.
0: Oh,
1: It's just a matter of, like, do you want to be formal about it? Then you say football.
0: Do you want to be posh?
1: Yeah.
0: With your
3: overemphasizing your trilling of an R, trying to sound Mexican?
1: I suppose.
0: Jeez.
3: Yeah.
1: Well, at any rate, we got time out.
3: No, I'm trying
1: bar.
3: To think of something that has an R in it. That would
1: rugby.
3: Be, no, I was thinking Mexican
0: rugby.
3: Food. Burrito.
1: Yeah, that'd be it.
3: You know, something like that.
1: Good. You do pretty good to the trilling of the R. I can't do it at all.
0: I can't either.
1: Yeah, that was pretty good, Dad.
3: Yeah, but that's not how it's pronounced.
1: Sure.
0: That
1: might be a bit of a try-hard.
3: Somebody to be over the top, yeah.
0: So whether it's baseball or the World Cup or another sport, you can catch it at Time Out Sports Bar.
3: Yes. 50's going for 28. You can use $50. Well, and the 50 is comprised of two 25s. So if you are inclined, we've got them for you. You can watch the A's come back from the depths of defeat, and you can watch the Giants snatch defeat out of victory.
0: Hey, we had that doubleheader win earlier this week. I
1: was
0: like to think of the positives instead of, what happened last night.
1: And these coupons are good for 6 months, so by the time football rolls around, also
3: next spring training, we'll be back in first place.
1: Yeah. Sure. But preseason football and beginning of the year football, these will be good for, too.
0: That's right. That's about
3: 6 months.
0: Under 2 months from now.
3: It takes us to Christmas.
1: Yeah, pretty much.
3: We're into basketball.
1: Yeah, basketball back also.
3: And just somewhere fun to eat.
0: Mm-hmm. All the sports.
1: Timeout Sports Bar here on the Shopping Show. 50's going for $28.
3: 442-5744.
1: We got
3: Tasty Tiger is with us this. Well, and they're going to be with us next week also.
1: Yeah, live studio appearance. May of the Tasty Tiger will be here with us.
3: Yeah. $20.
0: That's the person who was on Chopped, or is it?
1: Yeah.
0: Aha. Now I feel bad I'm not going to be here.
1: She was. We'll be watching that episode actually tonight when we come on over.
3: How could she see over the counter?
1: I don't know how tall she is.
3: She's a really tiny gal.
1: Yeah, maybe they had a booster seat for her.
3: She's wearing elevator tennies.
1: That could be. Yeah, could have some stilts.
3: First pair of those I saw.
0: I guess we'll have to watch it and see.
3: First pair of tennies I saw that were the elevator ones. I was a junior in high school. Kid, it was a sophomore. It was like about 4-inch heels.
1: Wow.
3: Or 4-inch sole, just expanded up. I don't know where Tony got them, but they were goofiest looking things.
1: Now, we're going to do our research going into this Shopping Show episode by watching the Chopped episode. Yeah. If you want to also, I believe it's season 46 of Chopped, episode 3. I'll look at the commercial break, actually, and find out. But it's pretty neat. It's the first time we'll have a business owner who's been on the Food Network. My dad is a huge fan of the Food Network, especially for Chopped. So we're going to have a great time next week. But we do got the Tasty Tiger here right now. $20 value is going for $14 for
3: what
1: Thai food.
3: The episode? Oh, they must do 2 or 3 seasons a year, then.
1: They have a ton.
0: I think so, yeah.
1: It's a ton of Chopped. Yeah. It's one of those never-ending shows.
3: I do not like that one that they've got now where they're out on a beach somewhere and they have to scavenge for everything.
1: Yeah, some of that stuff's a little over the top.
3: Knock it off, guys.
0: At least they're trying something different, but it's
3: Naked and Afraid in the Chopped kitchen.
1: Oh, what?
3: No.
1: We're up on the ISS space station with Chopped. What can you do with the astronaut food?
3: just at some point, you just stay pure.
1: Yeah.
3: $20 values are going for $14 at Tasty Tiger in Arcata.
1: You can find them also at the Friday Night Market, as well as the Buttercream Broomstick. There's a couple different vendors that we have here on the Shopping Show that you can redeem also. 707-442-5744. John Gibbons Glass is here on the Shopping Show, too. With $50 values, you can get them for $31 for unique glass-blown artwork. Maybe you'd want to get a tiger, perhaps. That'd be kind of a little fun.
3: That'd be kind of fun.
1: Animal statue. Yeah, well, John would be able to make them. I'm not sure what the price would be, and that's why, well, you got to talk to him and customize. Maybe you want a life-size tiger. He probably will not make that.
3: I wouldn't think so. You imagine how heavy that sucker would be?
1: Yeah, extremely heavy.
3: Holy Toledo.
1: Heavier than a real tiger.
3: Probably. But easier to ride.
1: Well, yes, that's true, unless it breaks.
3: Well, if it's a real one, it's going to be pretty thick.
1: Mm-hmm.
3: Yeah. But
1: I don't think you have to worry about
3: that. Don't ride the small one, no.
1: John, give us glass. You can make whatever size tiger or other animals or fun things that you like. We have them here on the shopping show.
3: We've also got the doghouse on the shopping show. These are $20 values. These are the folks that are out at Perigo Park in Blue Lake. They've got the what you would expect, the hot dogs, but they've also got a lot of sandwiches and salads and accoutrement that is available as well. Oh, that just sounds a gutsy dog. That just doesn't sound good. I don't care any way you make it. No. Yeah, they do have their own kimchi, sauerkraut, sriracha sauce, and they make their own ketchup. Somebody was talking to me yesterday about ketchup.
1: Yeah, you. You make it.
3: No. About, oh, was it Amy? Yesterday?
0: Probably, yes. Yeah, she was the guest yesterday.
3: Yeah, I realized how long it's been since I made ketchup.
1: That was a recording yesterday, I believe.
3: Okay, Thursday.
0: Okay. But still, it aired yesterday, and she was talking about it.
1: Well, yeah. Dad had a memory of it yesterday. I thought he talked to someone else.
3: Triggering ketchup. Making ketchup.
1: Sure. I just opened up my last bottle of your ketchup.
0: Oh, I used my last thing good couple months ago.
3: Yeah. All right. Never mind.
1: Well, speaking of tigers a little bit ago, if you want to see an actual real tiger, not one that is
3: a
1: fun mascot or a glass blown piece.
3: Or lives in Arcata at the high school.
1: Sure, yeah. We got wildlife safari passes here on the shopping show also. With it being the summertime, if you're traveling up to Oregon, you'd want to stop by one of the nation's, or maybe even this hemisphere's, greatest safaris. I know it gets national attention for what they have going on over in the wildlife safari. We have coupons here for the drive-through passes for children as well as adults, but then also the animal encounters. If you like to feed the pandas or give a watermelon to the hippos or something, we got some more of those intimate interactions you can have with the animals. All depends on what you want to go for and for the price points, but they're all around the $20 to $30. Unless you want to get the four-person drive-through pass, you're taking the whole family up. That's $118 value going for $68 here on the shopping show.
0: Really, it was a impressive and scary scene. Yeah, hippos just destroy a watermelon.
1: Like, it's a lot
0: of
1: pressure.
0: Oh, yeah, they just lounge around, hippos, do nothing. But yeah, they are scary.
3: They are nasty animals.
1: I think they're really fun. I understand they're dangerous, but I like watching videos of hippos doing stuff online.
0: Looking at
1: zoos.
0: Looking at them in the zoo, that's fine. Seeing them in real life out near the river, I would stay away.
3: Yeah. Do they charge?
1: I think so. Yeah.
3: As well as swim at you.
1: Sure.
0: All right. Well, we know what Daddy was looking for as a Ken special.
3: Huh?
0: Well, she was saying, Harrison K. Market would be a nice Ken special. But nope, we've got the Pineapple Express.
3: Well, that's close. Somehow.
0: It's closer to us.
1: They do have alcoholic beverages at the Pineapple Express. So you can get a Pacifico. I think, and some other beers.
0: It's just down the street from
1: Maybe
0: us.
1: That's what Patty was looking for at Harrison K.
3: Well, why don't you find out?
1: Hey, Patty, do you want some Pacifica at the Pineapple Express?
4: Well, the Pineapple Express is wonderful, so that's a good substitute, or the good first one. You haven't done many Ken specials yet. So
0: We've been so busy.
4: Just one.
1: Yeah, you know the Ken special rules, one per call.
4: Oh, yeah, I think your rules have gone out the window this year. They fluctuate. They're very fluid rules.
3: Yes.
1: We're trying to rein it in a bit more, especially when we got the club and how much overlap that has with Ken's specials. We're trying to really make sure that we're following the book now.
4: Oh, Lord.
3: Yeah, sort of.
1: Patty, you need to sign up for the club, and then you can get all the Pineapple Express you want.
4: No, this is a lot more fun. Okay, I will take one. Thank you.
1: All right, we got it. Thank you.
3: Thanks.
4: Bye.
0: That's right. If you just do your stuff on the line with the club, you don't get this witty banter and dialogue.
1: Hi, you're on the shopping show.
5: Good morning. I'd like a Pineapple Express, please.
1: All right, you got it.
5: Can I have more than one?
1: No, sir.
5: Okay. Other than that.
1: That's all right. Can I get your name and PIN?
5: Oh, yeah. Brian probably knows it.
3: 25.
1: Oh, Michael 25.
0: I know it.
1: Hello.
0: Too.
1: This is why we got the nicknames, Michael. This is how I can't tell always by the voice.
5: Oh, okay.
1: All right.
3: I know. It's Debbie.
5: That's it.
1: That's where my mind would have gone. All right, Mike. We got one of the pineapples for you.
3: Thanks.
5: Bye-bye. Thank you very much.
1: See, Dad gets to cheat because he's got the phone on his side with the caller IDs, so he gets to see sometimes when the names pop up.
3: Privilege of old age.
1: Hi, you're on the Seniority. Shopping show.
6: I will get a Pineapple Express. This is Patty, 4551.
1: All right, Patty, you got one. Thank you.
6: Oh, and can you tell me, how many doghouse did I get earlier?
3: No clue.
1: Yeah, that'd be a thing for Ken. We can get you more, though, right now.
6: Yeah, get me one more, because I think I had two. So get me one more, please.
1: We'll get you stocked up here, Patty.
6: All right.
3: All right, thanks.
6: Bye.
3: Bye.
0: I was thinking with my schedule for the next couple weeks, I can go by the doghouse on Fridays before I come in. They're not open on Fridays.
1: Oh, bummer. Hi, you're on the shopping show.
7: I'll take one of those Pineapple Express.
1: Oh, got the last one. Nice.
7: Nice.
1: What's your name and PIN?
7: 3181 Marcia.
1: 3181 for Marcia. All right, Marcia, you got it.
3: Thanks.
1: And that's it for the Pineapple Express.
0: Trying to remember, do they have one of the trailers at Friday Night Markets, right?
1: They do, but I do not believe you can redeem the coupons there.
0: But they are there.
1: Hi, you're on the shopping show.
8: Yeah, you still have Pineapple Express?
1: Sold out.
8: Oh, thanks.
1: Yeah, okay. Bye-bye.
3: Bye. So they will be on next week.
1: I'm hoping that this is a bit of a tangent, but the Pineapple Express, I think there'll be a good chance we'll get them for football. But specifically, there is the Raiders went and drafted one of the undrafted free agents.
3: Bob Pineapple?
1: No, his name, he's got a...
0: Mr. Pineapple.
1: He's got a Japanese name. I can't pronounce it. Kensei Matazawa or something. But they're calling him the Tokyo Toe. He's the only Japanese player right now in the NFL. And he... went to a Raiders game in 2018, fell in love with the sport, started watching YouTube videos about how to become a kicker.
3: Self-taught, yeah.
1: Got himself a scholarship then to the University of Hawaii.
3: See, I know this one.
1: So Hawaii and also Japanese, I feel like the Pineapple Express, that has to kind of, they got to do something for the Raiders.
3: Every field goal attempt.
1: That's the thing, though. He's in a battle right now because they signed. So this guy was a first year. He didn't make it into the NFL draft, but he got drafted afterwards. Right. But the Raiders signed a guy, a veteran, a guy called Matt Gay, who was with the 49ers last year.
3: Yeah.
1: They signed him on, so they're only going to have one kicker, and it's a battle between the vet or the guy who has just the really cool story behind him right now.
3: They may keep him on the taxi squad.
1: That could be.
3: Yeah, keep him around.
0: Yeah, flip him around.
1: Tokyo

0: Raiders actually, there's a couple teams that have zero primetime games this year.
1: No Sunday night games?
0: No Sunday night games, no Monday night football or Thursday night football. I guess they've been that bad that they just got every game this year is either tame.
2: Right. Maybe all these free agent signings will bump them to the
0: primetime
1: because of the pay-per-view.
0: That might be
1: stuff that the NFL is doing.
0: But the point I was trying to get at is if you're a Raiders fan and you got the Timeout Sports Bar coupons, these are only good from 11 till 4 when you can redeem the coupons.
1: You watch.
0: So the Raiders fans, you won't have to worry about, it's Monday night. I want to use my coupon. Well, don't worry about it. They're playing every game at either 10 or 1 o'clock in the afternoon on Sundays. So you'll be able to redeem your coupons and watch the Silver and Black at Timeout.
1: Yeah, and you probably have to go there otherwise because they're in a different zone for the feeds.
0: They're on Hulu. I mean, most of the games I've found are on Hulu outside of one or two. But then you get to listen to them on the radio instead.
1: Yeah. And hear it. Hear the play 5 minutes before you see it.
0: That's also true. The radio, there is not a delay, so you get to hear it a couple seconds early.
1: All right. We got those last two homebrews still sitting here, folks, as well. These are the 25s. I forget what I said that they were going for. 16 is what
0: the homebrews? Yeah. Yeah, I forgot too.
2: I was getting the door, so I wasn't even here to listen to what it was.
1: How about 13?
0: Okay.
1: We got two of them left.
0: 25s for 13.
1: 25s for 13. I've got two of the homebrews left on that. 442-5744. At least two of them for the next little bit.
0: Hi, you're on the shopping show.
3: Hi, this is Marcia again.
1: Hello.
3: Hello. Hey, I'll take one of the homebrews, and then I'll also take one of your timeouts. I'm not a Raiders fan, but I am definitely a Seahawk and 49er fan. So,
0: how are you fans of rival teams?
3: Because my mom, my aunt, Seahawks, and then my other brother was Raiders back, but I don't know. I'm not sure. Seahawks is kind of cool uniforms, I think.
0: They do got some pretty unique
1: that
0: ones.
1: Goes back to, like, Kurt Warner who was the Fred Warner. Fred
0: he still plays.
1: No, he's back. Running back in the 80s. That's when they had the cool one. It was, like, the Seahawks.
3: That's my error.
1: Yeah, very cool.
3: All right, well, thank you, guys.
1: All righty, bye-bye.
0: Bye.
3: Bye.
2: It is possible.
1: Warren Moon was the player and Steve Largent.
0: Oh, okay.
1: Back in that era.
2: Well, in baseball, I was fans of the A's and the Giants. They were the Bay Bridge rivals.
0: Imagine if someone says, I love the Dodgers and I love the Giants. You'd be like, what?
2: You're just going to be excommunicated on an island.
0: But you could be
1: Dodgers and Angels. A lot of people are, because they're different leagues.
0: Well, sure, but the Seahawks and the Raiders, they're in the same division, though. You know,
1: right.
2: 49ers.
0: The Seahawks and the 49ers. The 49ers,
1: yeah.
0: Yes.
1: Sorry. There's not too many that root for the White Sox and Cubs.
2: I bet you it's probably the same for the Yankees and the Mets. That's not going to happen.
0: There's some people, I think, for the Yankees and Mets just look at it as like supporting New York in general.
1: Yeah.
0: At any rate.
1: One last homebrews, $13 for the 25.
0: Yeah, they got Trivia Night. I was just looking at their socials. Trivia Night they hold on Wednesdays. I think Dad was mentioning that earlier.
1: No, Randy said that they
0: Thursday. I'm sorry.
1: Baseball card trading on the last Wednesday of the month.
0: Oh, okay.
1: So I guess that's this Wednesday coming up.
0: They got
1: up.
0: Some watch parties. Watch parties for the FIFA World Cup that's going on also. Of course, they got the concerts too. But all sorts of things going on at Homebrews. It's more than just a bar. They got the TVs there. They got some of the live music and events too. And we got some pretty good deals for them right now also. One $25 coupon going for just above half price.
1: $13. 442-5744. Beaupré Cafe is back with us this week. This is the cafe that's out at the golf course. These are $20 values. There's no dollar limit for the... Well, wait a minute. It says no dollar limit, but then it says $20 limit of one person. One per person, limit of two per table.
0: Sounds like...
1: Oh, wait a minute. That's an arrow, I guess.
0: Oh.
1: 20 over the box. Instead of C-note.
2: I was going to say, this sounds like a salesperson talk week.
1: No, it could have been C-note. That would have got my attention a little bit earlier.
0: C-note?
2: No,
1: C-note. Space N-O-T-E. C-note.
0: Yes, C-note is a slang term for $100 bill.
1: Yeah, I know.
0: Century note.
2: That's not where I went at all. I thought it was the S-E-E and then note.

0: Lunch you is served from 11 until 2. Breakfast served 9 to noon weekdays, and on the weekends from 8 until noon. So you got an opportunity there from in the 11 o'clock hour to have waffles and BLTs.
1: No, sure.
0: At the same time.
1: Yeah, replace the bread on the BLT with a waffle.
2: Yeah, that's what I was thinking.
1: No. You got bacon.
2: You don't need to have the syrup on the waffles when you
0: it's tough to put mayonnaise on
1: the
0: waffle.
1: But you got the bacon, though. The bacon and the waffle, there's, you know, they got the breakfast motif already going.
0: I guess you could freewheel it if you want to.
1: It's not out of the realm possibility.
0: Take a shot. Beaupré Golf Club. The Cafe. $20 value is going for $15 or $10 if you're a P.
2: All right. Last call for the timeouts at $28 because they're going to be going back to the regular price. And they're back to the regular price, and we will be back.
1: Weather forecast on the North Coast for Saturday shows that there is going to be cloudy skies, and eventually will become sunny by the time the afternoon rolls around. We're looking at a 62-degree high. There will also be a 5 to 8-mile-per-hour wind blowing to the north-northwest in the afternoon. Fog will roll in for the overnight, there'll be more clouds for the overnight, and the temperature will go down to 50 degrees. And that is a look at the weather here on the North Coast.
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0: DB Builders presents another important event in American history in celebration of our 250th birthday.
2: The 1989 fall of the Berlin Wall is considered to be one of the more important events of the Cold War era. The 27-mile portion of the barrier consisted of two concrete walls with many deterrents, giving it the title of the Death Strip. In June 1961, Soviet Union Premier Nikita Khrushchev warned President John F. Kennedy that he would blockade West Berlin if Western forces were not removed. Upon hearing this, Kennedy would confide in an aide, "It's not a very nice solution, but a wall is a hell of a lot better than a war." Over the years, growing protests, economic problems, and political reforms in Eastern Europe increased pressure on East Germany's government. The fall of the Berlin Wall would lead to the reunification of Germany, which would occur 1 year later in 1990.
0: This important event in American history is presented by St. Bernard's Academy.
6: Hey folks, Russ Brown, Fortuna Fire Chief. Let's talk a little bit about what to do when an emergency vehicle comes up behind you. Some of the situations that come up that people ask me, what should I do? What if I'm stopped at a stoplight and an emergency vehicle comes up behind me? If there is room to pull to the right, pull to the right. If it is clear, we'll even allow you to go through that intersection and then pull to the right to allow us to go through the intersection. Emergency personnel will always try and pass on the left. We will always try and give you the right side to pull off to. And again, remember, wear your seatbelt and be safe.

0: It's 9:35. Oh, 9:36. And we're back with the shopping show.
1: 707-442-5744 is the number to call.
0: And the search goes on for that Chopped episode with May from Tasty Tiger.
1: Yeah, she'll be here on the shopping show. I mean, we'll ask her about it. I believe from what I was told from the sales rep, she was on season 44, episode 6.
2: We got a week to find it.
1: Yeah, we got a week to find it.
0: Well, till this afternoon if we're going to be watching it.
2: Yeah, but if we don't find it, nobody knows.
1: Yeah. Yeah, we'll figure it out. But yeah, she'll be live on the show with us.
0: Apparently there was a Brady Bunch-themed episodes where three cast members were the judges.
1: Oh, okay, sure.
0: Yeah. From the way it looked, I was like, oh, they're the competitors? But no, they were just judging.
2: 442-5744. Letter P is our half-price letter this morning. We've got Vichy Springs available. Different choices there. It's amazing how many of these we sell online. Folks out of Sonoma County and Marin County and San Francisco County.
1: Sure. Yeah, you mentioned that.
2: Buy an awful lot of these. We've got the Creekside Room. That's a $410 value. That's the Creekside Room is good for two people. Obviously, it's by the creek. Pretty creative on how that goes.
1: Mountain View Room by the mountain.
2: Yeah.
0: Mountain View Room on the beach.
2: It all works out that way. You can redeem these this time of the year, Sunday night through Thursday night. Vichy Springs, east of Ukiah.
1: Hello, you're on the shopping show.
2: Hello?
0: Is this Janet?
2: No.
0: Or Tim?
2: No.
1: No, caller, we cannot hear you currently. We would love to be talking to you and placing your order, but you're
0: not
1: coming
0: through. Underwater calls.
1: That wasn't a call at all. It was just dead air.
2: Yeah. It was like...
1: And give us a call back. We just got a bad connection on that one, caller.
2: That's probably what it boils down to is just whoops, Rod.
1: Okay.
2: Another guy that can't stay away from here.
1: Sure.
2: Yeah, right. Let's see. We talked about Curry Leaf, right?
1: Yes, we did.
2: Aromas Cafe is in the Myrtletown area of Eureka, out here by the station. These are $30 values. Come in two $15 coupons. You can use one of those per visit. They're here for breakfast. They're here for lunch. They're here for you. 21 for that $30 value for Aromas Cafe.
1: Hi, you're on the shopping show.
3: Hi, whoops. You still got that homebrew left?
2: Yes. You want it?
3: Yeah.
2: You got it.
3: And thank you. Sandy, good morning.
2: 1544?
3: Yeah, wow.
2: All right.
1: You're becoming a regular, Andy.
2: Okay, you got it. Thanks.
1: Yeah, Winston, are we ready for the... Ready for the theme?
0: Oh, I had another theme lined up, but we could do that.
1: Well, okay, how about we do something, Winston? All right, that works too.
0: And, let's go to from the back instead of the front.
2: Or sure. The one on the list.
1: This is the Village Pantry, up from next week, one of Ken's specials. I got a total of four Village Pantries here. They'll be on next week in full quantity, but right now I got a $40 value going for $30 for all the callers out there who want them, at least the first four.
0: As soon as you said Village Pantry, Rod just walked by. It's like, oh, he heard. Oh, it's Village Pantry.
1: We got some folks working here on the weekends, unrelated to shopping show, but for the purposes of this programming here, the Village Pantry is now available. $40 values we got going for $30 here on the shopping show.
0: But they
1: got
0: now... Which one are they going to call for?
1: Oh, this is Pandemonium. Ken's Special and a Murphy's.
0: And we also have like 3 minutes before the break, so who knows what's going to happen.
1: Winston is truly causing bedlam in the Humboldt County radio waves.
0: Being a grand poobah for 2 years in a row, the power's gone to my head.
1: Okay, so we got Murphy's out and Village Pantry. Only four Village Pantries, but we got more Murphy's. Hi, you're on the shopping show.
4: Hi, do you have any Village Pantry left?
1: I do got some Village Pantry. Would you like one?
4: How much are they?
1: They are $40 values going for $30.
4: I'll take one.
1: All right. We also got Murphy's Markets available right now, too, if you would like one.
4: Oh, I'll take one of those also.
1: All right. Can I get your name and PIN?
4: This is Sandy, and my number is 886.
1: 886. All right, Sandy. Thank you.
4: Thank you. Bye-bye.
2: Thanks. Bye-bye.
0: Oh, we've had Andy and Sandy call in.
1: That's right. Randy, you better be the next caller. Hi, you're on the shopping show.
5: Yeah, this is Paul again. Can I get two Murphys?
2: You got it.
5: Thanks.
2: Thanks, Joyce.
5: Thanks. Uh-huh.
2: Bye-bye.
1: Oh, this one really threw Patty off also. She thought it was just going to be some Village Pantry. Uh-huh. Good morning. You're on the shopping show.
6: Good morning. This is Patty, 4551, and I would like to get one Village Pantry, and
1: all right.
6: I'd like to get two Murphys.
1: Excellent. You got
6: Bingo.
1: It, Patty.
6: Thank you.
2: Thanks. Bye-bye.
6: Right. Bye-bye.
1: That wasn't even the Patty I thought was going to call. Hi, you're on the shopping show.
7: I'll take two Murphys.
2: All righty, Pat.
7: Three, four. You got me. All
2: right, thanks.
1: Thanks, bye-bye. Pat. Bye-bye.
0: Yeah, the before Patty Club's really showing up in force today.
1: Good morning. You're on the shopping show.
8: Yes, I was discombobulated, waiting for you to be done with the pantry. But we'll take two Murphys, please.
2: All right. You got them.
8: Thank you.
1: Yeah, you bet.
2: Bye-bye.
1: Good morning. You're on the shopping show.
9: I'd like two Murphys, please.
2: All righty. Thanks, Linda.
1: You got it, Linda. So Murphy's Markets is available. I also got two Village Pantries that are left. $40 values for the Village Pantry.
0: We got about 1 minute. What's going to happen first?
1: Hi, you're on the shopping show.
10: Hi, I'd like to get two Murphys.
2: Alrighty.
10: And Platinum, what's the deal on the Platinum Studio?
1: Yeah, the Platinum Studios, these are $69 values. It's good for 1 hour float spa. We have it going for $45. Half price is $34.50.
10: I think I'll skip that. Okay.
1: Okay.
10: All right, that's it. 11:24. Pam.
2: All righty. Thanks, Pam.
1: Thank you, Pam.
10: Thank you.
1: Bye.
10: Bye.
0: So, no platinum.
1: No platinum.
0: All right.
1: Hello, you're on the shopping show.
11: Hey, two Murphys, please.
2: All right.
11: Pam, 1174.
2: You got him.
11: Thank you.
2: Thanks
1: yeah,
2: again.
1: Bye.
11: Bye.
2: Bye.
1: Got two Village Pantries left also. These 40s going for 30. Hi, you're on the shopping show.
12: I'd like two Murphys, please.
2: Alrighty.
12: This is Brandy.
1: Brandy. That's a good one.
12: Okay, 5468.
2: All right, bud. You got it.
1: Thank you, Randy.
12: I'll keep listening.
2: Okay.
0: Right, time for one more call before we hit that break.
1: Hello, you're on the shopping show.
13: Morning, this is 555 Phyllis.
2: Hello.
13: Hi, may I get two Murphys and one Village Pantry, please?
1: Yeah, we can do that.
13: Okay.
2: Alrighty,
13: thank you so
2: thanks.
13: Much. Alrighty,
1: thanks,
0: bye. All right, we're going to take that break. That last Village Pantry will be coming back next week, and we'll be back.
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3: 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Those servers cannot pay their light bill with the shopping show. Now let's get back to the show.
4: We are...
5: Morning. Oh. You're on the shopping show.
4: Oh.
5: Hello?
4: Oh, no. The commercial break got them. We still got Murphy's, though. Hello?
5: They're there. Hello, hello, hello? Okay, give us a call back.
4: That was a call that was underwater.
5: We're just not there at the phone.
4: Yeah.
5: 442-5744, Murphy's Markets has been done. So we've got those coupons available.
4: Yep.
5: All right. Trish is out of the way. Cafe in Fortuna is with us this week on the show also. $20 value, so you can use one of these per person, per visit. But it also says one per party per table. So we're going to have to figure that one out, which way that plays. $20 values are going for $14. Breakfast, lunch, good stuff at Trish's in Fortuna.
3: Hello, you're on the shopping show.
6: Hi, can you hear me?
4: Yes. Yep.
6: Yeah, I can hear that. Okay, two Murphys you got left?
5: All right. We got them.
6: I'll take two, please. And Andy, again, 1544.
5: You got it. Thanks, bud.
3: Thank you, Andy.
6: Thank you.
5: Bye-bye.
4: That's Andy, not Candy.
3: That's what I said, Andy.
4: I heard Candy.
3: Oh. Hi, you're on the shopping show.
7: Hi, good morning. How are you?
3: Oh. I'm doing very well. Thank you.
5: Fun.
7: I'm working today, so I'm not listening, but my husband sent me the letter that he's the P today.
5: Yes, he is.
3: Wait, so you're working, like, but your husband made you call in?
4: He's probably working also.
7: Too, but he sent me a quick text.
3: Oh, okay. Gotcha.
7: Before we go to the fair, you know, today's the auction day at Redwood Acres.
3: Oh, fun.
7: With
3: oh,
7: the grandchildren it's, selling it's this weekend. Today.
5: Oh, okay.
4: Yeah. Through tomorrow.
7: So, do you still have Northwood?
3: We do.
7: I would like one of those.
4: Okay.
7: Do you still have Great Western?
3: I sure do.
7: I forget what those values are.
3: They are $50 values.
5: And you can use two per visit?
3: Yep. Yep, $50 values at Great Western.
7: I'll take two of those.
3: Okay.
7: Have any Ferndale left?
3: Nope. Pizza, no.
7: I thought those would sell out. I looked at the list.
3: That's worth asking.
7: And Ramones.
5: Ramones is gone also. We have Murphy's.
7: Okay.
5: Right now.
7: I'm not no Murphy's. Thank you.
5: Okay.
7: Right. I'll just say that.
5: Okay.
7: I'll look at the list again, but I'll start with that. It's 3194 for Pat and Leola.
3: 3194 for Pat and Leola. Okay. You got it.
7: Okay.
3: Thank you, Leola.
7: Thanks.
5: Bye-bye.
3: Bye.
7: Bye.
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3: So, I got a coupon already.
5: Plenty of Murphys are available here if you want to give us a call, 442-5744. And these are good, are redeemable, rather, at all their locations from Trinidad to Eureka. Oh, that's right. No, can't say anything. Just, that's all right. That's right.
3: Okay. McKinleyville Office Supply we have here on the shopping show also. For anyone shipping, there's some birthdays coming up. If you have someone, I have a brother-in-law who's got a birthday next month. I do got a birthday coming up myself here in August. But I'm not going to ship myself any gifts. That'd be weird.
5: Oh, hint, hint. Huh?
3: $20 value is going for $14 here on the shopping show. Hello, you're on the shopping show.
2: Yes, I'll take two Murphys.
5: All right.
2: Dave, 1313.
5: You got them, Dave.
2: Thank you.
5: Thanks. Bye. Bye-bye. That wouldn't be weird.
8: To ship myself something? Why would I pay the money to ship a...
5: I don't know why. Well, maybe...
8: It seems like a waste of money.
9: You buy something for yourself.
5: Maybe you're lonely and you want some positive mail.
8: That would be weird. Hello, you're on the shopping show.
10: Yeah, I'd like to get a couple of Murphys.
5: Yep.
10: 99.30, Ed.
5: All righty, Ed, you got them.
10: Thank you.
5: Thanks.
8: Bye.
9: You know, or you could go onto like Amazon, buy something for yourself, and then ship it to where you live. That's
8: what would I need to use a McKinleyville office for in that scenario, Winston?
9: Well, I don't know about that. It's just, ship something to yourself. Yeah, just go online and order something. Have it come to the house or the
8: Not
9: or
8: quite
9: the
8: scenario here. Being presented.
5: No, you want to go to like cooking.com or something like that. It would be more viable.
9: Cooking Club of the Month. All the cookbooks coming in.
5: Something weird that you can't find local.
8: Again, I want to use McKinleyville Office Supply to ship something to myself. The websites have their own shipping services.
5: No, I was saying to your brother-in-law.
8: Oh, okay.
5: Something, you know.
9: We're going to reset with this commercial break. We'll be back.

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7: Yeah, sure. 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
9: Let's see what we got here. How about some of those bagels?
8: It's bagel time, people.
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10: Hello, this is Paul again. Can I get a Los Bagels?
8: Oh, bagel you up, huh?
10: Yep.
8: All right, Joyce, you got it.
10: 5417.
8: Thanks. Bye-bye.
10: Bye.
9: Wait, is there an Paul on her account?
7: Yeah. That's...
9: Okay.
8: That would be her spouse.
9: Gotcha. Yeah.
8: Hi, your turn on the Shopping Show.
11: Oh, good. I would love a Los Bagels also, please.
8: Ah.
9: All right, you got it, Patty.
8: Thanks.
9: Two bagels left. No, way. Two, yes. Yes. Two coupons left. Hi, you're on the Shopping Show.
12: Hello, I will take a Los Bagels, please, for Patty, 4551.
8: I want to know what the laughing was about.
12: I don't know.
8: Oh, okay.
7: I was thinking they were laughing at,
12: today,
7: is it two
12: whatever.
7: Or three?
8: Just being goofy. All right.
12: Okay.
8: Thanks, Patty.
12: All right.
8: Bye-bye.
12: Bye.
9: Hi, you're on the Shopping Show.
13: Hi. Can I get a Los Bagels?
9: We got
7: Last Bagels.
13: Two Murphys.
8: And two Murphys, okay.
13: Awesome. It's Amanda, 8429.
9: 8429. All right, Amanda, you got it.
13: Thank you.
8: Thanks. Bye-bye.
9: All right, that's those bagels for right now.
8: Now, bagels is available at Murphy's, too.
9: That's also true. You can't get your bagels.
7: Yeah, plain regular bagels.
9: You can get them at Stew's Brews, too. Hi, you're on the Shopping Show.
14: Again, you got bagels left?
9: Sold out.
14: Okay. I guess I'll go on hold again.
8: Okay, bye. Yeah, if you haven't already bought Murphy's, they do have displays there. You've also got Cafe Brio, the breads. I've got some of the Oh, not focaccia. The olive loaf. Kalamata olive loaf.
9: Oh, yeah, you do like olive loaves.
8: Yeah.
9: Hi, you're on the shopping show.
15: Murphy's Market?
8: Yep.
15: Great, I'll take two for Chris, 691.
8: 691. You got it. Thanks, Chris.
15: Thank you.
8: Bye-bye. Yeah, I have found, it's so logical. If you get a garlic sourdough,
9: okay,
8: put it in the toaster, right? So you toast it so it's warm, and just spread butter over it. It's garlic, you know, like garlic bread, like the Italian restaurant garlic bread.
7: Yeah,
8: it's like too simple to do it the other way. Why bother getting a garlic spread?
9: That's a good point. They're just taxing you unnecessary money on it, Dad. You can make it all yourself.
8: It was like, well, you know, if you're brain dead, I guess you deserve to pay more. Well, I just kind of figured it out finally. It's like, yeah, that makes a ton of sense. Oh, it's tough to put jelly on top of it, though. I hadn't figured that part of it out yet. 442-5744. Still have got the annual at Woods Pest Control.
9: Hey, that's right, yeah.
7: Which could work on Wednesdays. Tie into that a little bit.
9: Oh, sure. Yeah, it works 7 days a week. I think what they should do if they are going to clear your property of pests for a whole year, every day of the week, for all 52 weeks. $920 is the value. Going for $620, you'll save yourself $300 on an annual pest control here with Woods Pest Control. They come out bi-monthly for follow-up visits, but it will be good for a whole year of pest extermination. 707-442-5744 is the number.
8: Hey, got. Still plenty of Murphys left. If you haven't called in yet, after the break, we'll be here.

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1: Fingers still crossed. I'm Paul Stevens, Fox News. White House envoys Steve Witkoff and Jared Kushner will reportedly be in Switzerland today for the first round of talks on a potential Iran nuclear agreement.
2: Pakistan is also sending their interior minister, the Swiss, releasing a statement saying diplomats from various countries currently present are continuing their efforts to maintain the dialogue. For reasons of confidentiality, no further information can be provided regarding those present or the discussions. There's still been no official word from the Iranians on when they will arrive in Switzerland for talks. President Trump expressing his desire to get these negotiations moving.
3: They have to make a deal, otherwise we will do things that won't make them happy, but I don't think it's going to get to that. I think it's going to be very good. Remember, if we do that, then all of a sudden you're not going to have the oil flowing out of the strait too quickly.
2: This as Israel and Hezbollah agreed to reinstitute a shaky ceasefire yesterday amid their fighting in southern Lebanon.
1: Fox's Max Gordon in Dubai. Iran saying the Strait of Hormuz has closed again. U.S. Central Command saying that is not true. President Trump at Joint Base Andrews unveiling a new Air Force One alongside members of the Air Force and talking about the previous two identical planes that were used interchangeably for presidential travel, authorized by former President Ronald Reagan and used by every chief executive since George H.W. Bush.
3: Over its lifetime, that aircraft traveled to 96 countries on 223 international trips and flew over 6 million miles.
1: And Mr. Trump also saying the Boeing 747, the new one anyways, equipped with Starlink, a satellite high-speed internet service from SpaceX. This plane gifted to the U.S. and Mr. Trump last year by Qatari officials. 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
1: The alleged ringleader of a White House UFC Freedom 250 terror plot has now been ID'd.
6: After the feds busted this terror plot to attack the UFC fight here at the White House last Sunday, DHS then revealed that one of the alleged ringleaders of this plot is a Mexican illegal alien who was granted DACA by the Biden administration. So his name is Abraham Hermosillo Alvarez. He's from Omaha, Nebraska. He first came to the U.S. as a little boy in 2001, but he overstayed his visa, lost his legal status, and was then protected with DACA by the Obama administration in 2014. Now, the sheriff of Douglas County in Nebraska says they began immediate surveillance on Alvarez as soon as they learned of the plot. And he says the Democrats' immigration policies put the nation in danger.
1: And that is Fox's Bill Malone. Four other suspects have been arrested in that case. Russian guided bombs hitting an apartment block in Ukraine's second largest city of Kharkiv, killing at least one person, injuring at least nine others. Ukraine's Air Force says it shot down 92 of the 99 Russian drones launched, and that seven hit targets in three locations. Meantime, Russian air defenses repelling a drone attack on an oil refinery in western Siberia. No damage to that refinery, and they say staff members were evacuated. Team USA on to the next round of the World Cup after defeating Australia in Seattle 2-0. The first goal, an own goal by the Aussies. That second goal coming at the end of the first half after a review from referees to see if Alex Freeman was onside.
7: After factual review, the goal scorer was not in offside position.
8: And the building shakes in Seattle.
1: That Courtesy Fox Sports, the next USA game is this coming Thursday against Turkey. 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
10: As we know, wildfires can typically subject communities to unhealthy to hazardous air quality conditions for several weeks on end. But did you know that by contrast, prescribed fires may only subject an area to only periods of poor air quality in much shorter duration? The North Coast AQMD appreciates the public's tolerance when it comes to smoke from prescribed fire. Implementing prescribed burns when it's safe may in the long run mean less summers when the air is filled with smoke for months on end, and ultimately less impacts to public health from intense smoke from catastrophic wildfires.

0: We are back. It is 10:06. We are officially over the halfway point of the shopping show. 707-442-5744. We still have some Murphy's Markets left over. We have got those available. And, of course, we still have the Tasty Tiger. We were able to find out which Chopped episode she is in, so we're going to be checking that out in preparation for next week. And we've got other deals.
1: Yeah, back on the shopping show here. Geez, that hour break, if I sit here in the studio, it feels like it takes a half hour for it to go by. But if I go and try to handle any other tasks at all, I barely get it done, and then I hear the song, the theme song playing again. So, okay, I'm back. We're here. Yay.
0: I was bemoaning how all the Girl Scout cookies were gone, and I was going to nibble on a couple.
1: Yeah, we had a backup community commenter come by with the Girl Scouts. So we did get some free cookies, and that was pretty neat. But for whatever it's worth here on the shopping show, what we do have to talk about instead is Fortuna Audio Concepts. They're here, $100 values, going for $61 for basic repairs for your laptops, phones, et cetera, et cetera. But you can also use it for their other services they have at Fortuna Audio Concepts, and that includes specifically, which I think is pretty cool, for the car. They got window tinting as well as can put in different sound systems in your vehicle also. That'll probably cost more than $100 to do that, but even still, you can put this towards the balance at Fortuna Audio Concepts.
2: Knock the birds off the trees as you drive by.
1: Sure. You want people to think that your car is starting earthquakes. Because the bass is so loud.
2: Or that everybody enjoys your music.
0: Oh, gee. I had one of those either drive by very slowly or park just down the street.
2: How about across the street? An hour and a half.
0: I was trying to go to sleep, and then I hear a boom, boom, boom for like a good 30 minutes. Like, I guess I'm staying up a little bit longer.
2: I got people who think that I enjoy their music, too.
1: Dad, do you think we all want to hear Jimmy Buffett's Summer School every day?
2: I would never park in a neighborhood, crank it up, drop the windows down, and let everybody...
1: Dad, you crank up your phone all the time. You'll be here in Talk Shop, and we'll be in the office, so we'll hear Jimmy Buffett start playing off your phone.
2: That's a text.
1: But even still, it's the same concept. It's loud noises that no one wants to hear.
2: Not for a half an hour.
1: I mean, sometimes you get popular.
2: Not that popular. Give me a break. We still have got some Murphy's Markets available. Good at the Trinidad store if you're going to be hitting the beach. I guess Trinidad was pretty popular yesterday, at least based on lines out the front door. A couple different places there where lots of people were. Sunny Bray. Oh, that's right. I got to remember those. I got to make a note. Winston, do you have a square, just a scratch piece of paper so I don't mess up on that?
1: And while Dad's writing down a note, Winston, can we fire off a blowout?
2: Yeah.
0: There we go.
3: Time for another mind-boggling blowout on the shopping show.
0: Remember, sure,
3: only call for blowout items for the next few minutes.
1: Well, Dad, should we go for what's on the list or the next one in the rack?
2: Well, we've done what's on the list. Oh, no, we haven't.
0: We've done one.
2: Whatever you want. I don't care.
1: Okay, I'm going to grab the next folder up here. Okay, this looks like everyone's favorite coffee spot here on the shopping show. We got Stu's Brews. Doing a blowout here for Stu. It is $20 values marked down to $11. Here on the show, we will have, of course, the live appearance from Stu's Brews when their Henderson Center location is ready. They're doing some renovations inside. You can check out their social media. They were knocking down walls and tearing up the inside. But you can see from the outside, it does have the color on the outside of the building now.
2: Those were painted out.
1: Yeah, it looks pretty nice. So 20s for 11 at Stu's Brews. We got groups of four. And they will be now.
2: Will be redeemable at the new location.
1: Yes. Hi, you're on the shopping show. Hello?
2: Oh, it was a hang up.
1: Oh, lame.
2: Try it again.
1: Hi, you're on the shopping show.
4: Hi, I'd like to get some of those stews.
1: All right. How many would you like?
4: How many can I get?
1: Four is the max, but Dad, do you want to go? How about as many as you like?
2: We'll go eight. Ooh. We'll do a double if you want eight.
4: Let's do four of them. Sounds about good. And this is Cliff, and my PIN is 10065.
1: 10,065, one of the 10,000s. Nice.
4: Yep.
1: All right, Cliff, we got four Stew's Brews for you.
4: Perfect. Thank you.
2: Thanks.
1: You're Bye-bye. Welcome. This is the first time I got to write down a 10,000 PIN number.
2: Way to go.
1: Thanks. Hi, you're on the shopping show.
5: I'll take those Stew's Brews,
2: 6909 Kind of almost a tongue twister, isn't it?
5: Yeah, for me. And do you have any Great Western clothing? How much are they?
1: We got the Great Westerns going. These are $50 values. We got them going for $34.
5: I'll think about that and maybe call back later.
1: Sure. Hey,
5: thanks a lot. I'll take some of those brews anyway. Thank you, guys.
2: Okay, thanks,
5: have
2: man.
5: A problem today.
2: Bye.
1: Hello, you're on the shopping show.
6: Hey, guys, I'll take two Stews, please.
2: All righty, Dylan, you got them, bud.
6: Hey, is that Humbrews all gone?
2: Yeah, the last one got picked up.
6: Sweet. Hey, any word on Surfside Burger Shack? You guys had any contact with them?
2: It studs on the walls. There's nothing going on in there.
1: Yeah, it feels like a bad joke to say that they'll be reopening, but they could.
2: Yeah.
1: We do not know.
2: Yep. Alrighty. Bye.
1: What's Dylan's number?
2: 9071.
1: You're on the shopping show.
7: It wasn't a hang-up, it was a digit malfunction.
2: Oh, a digit. Would that be your finger?
7: That would be my finger.
2: Yeah.
7: Stew Brews as gifts for Gerard 7204.
1: It
2: was like
1: Gerard.
2: A twitch at the wrong time, huh?
7: That's what happens when you get old.
2: Yeah. All right, bud, you got it. Thanks.
7: Thank you.
0: Were those gifts?
1: Yes, two gifts. Hello, you're on the shopping show.
8: Hi there, can I get two of those Stew's Brews?
1: Yeah, you can get two Stew's Brews.
8: All right, this is Susie 168.
1: 168 for Susie. All right, you got it.
2: Thanks.
8: Thank you.
2: Bye-bye.
1: Stew's Brews available now. They're located at the small coffee shop, but also soon to be in the Henderson Center.
2: Hi, you're on the shopping show.
9: Hi, I just came back into people buying Stew's Brews. Can you tell me what the deal is?
1: Yeah, these are $20 values. We got marked down to $11, and they will be redeemable at the Henderson Center location.
2: And groups can you can buy two groups. Each one is four. So you could have a total of eight if you wanted.
9: Gotcha. Can I get two of them?
1: Sure.
9: Perfect.
1: Name and PIN.
9: It's Amanda 8429, Amanda.
1: 8429. Okay, thank you, Amanda.
2: Thanks again.
9: Thank you.
2: Bye-bye. Okay,
9: bye.
1: Stew's Brews, available now. Hi, you're on the shopping show.
10: Hi, my name is Chris, and my number is 199.
1: Hi, Aunt Chris.
10: Hi. Do you have any Murphys left?
2: We got a pair for you if you want them.
10: I want them.
2: All right.
1: Saved them just for you, Auntie. Can you remind me the PIN number again?
2: 199.
10: I think it's 199.
2: You know what?
10: What?
2: Is Ken behind me?
1: Ken is, I think he went to the bathroom.
2: Okay. Is your stuff current?
10: Oh, yes. I've ordered recently from
2: you. Well, what do I know, these things?
10: A wildlife safari. It was fabulous.
2: Oh, good.
1: Oh, good. Glad to hear it.
10: Oh, yeah.
2: Same.
10: It was awesome.
1: You survived all the lions also.
10: Oh, the tigers and the bears, elephants, rhinoceros, giraffes. It was fabulous.
2: Neat. Alrighty.
10: Okay.
2: I wasn't even listening,
10: sorry, but somebody called me and just told me, so
2: okay.
10: I'll pay more attention next time.
2: All right.
10: All
2: thanks.
10: Right. Bye.
1: Bye. Bye, Chris. Bye. We got Stew's Brews available. 20's going for 11. Hi, you're on the shopping show.
11: Well, hello again. I'll
2: hello.
11: Take a couple Stew's for Lindsay.
1: Lindsay.
11: And Brian, have
2: yes.
11: you tried their, I want to say turkey baguette. I think that it has provolone and maybe ranch
2: yep.
11: and bacon.
2: Yep.
11: Spinach, tomato.
2: Yep. And larrapin mustard.
11: Oh, aren't those good?
2: Yeah, I'm looking for the larrapin barbecue sauce.
1: Ooh.
2: That seems to be
1: flavor.
2: Very difficult to find.
11: What about Murphy's?
2: Tried it, and I couldn't tell if the if the skew was empty or if it was something else. The little marker was faded out. It was right next, to
11: you. You can ask them to order things for you at Murphy's.
2: Oh, that's like asking for directions. Come on. I don't do that.
1: I'm a man.
11: People even come up to you in the aisle and ask you, have you found what you're looking for? And, hey, we'll order for you.
2: So, well, okay.
1: Wow.
11: It's hilarious.
2: All right.
11: Bye.
2: Uh-oh. Bye. Sounds like somebody's waking up. I heard the rooster.
0: Yep. I typed it in, and I'm just seeing just the usual red sauce. Like that's
2: the barbecue.
1: Yeah, that's the barbecue.
2: All right, looks like Stu's Brews, the music ended, huh?
0: Yeah.
2: All right.
1: And the calls seem to dried up, too. We do got $20 values, though, for Stu's at 11.
2: Okay. Now we take him back.
1: All righty. 707-442-5744 is the number to call. I got some Kurobe stables here for anyone looking to do horseback riding. $100 values. They're marked down to $67.
2: Do you have to yell Yippee-I-O-Ki-Yay?
1: You do. You have to say Rawhide also.
0: If you're looking to emulate Johnny Cash and look at the ghost riders in the sky, then yes, you do have to say that.
2: No, you need three other people.
1: That was a Marty Robbins song first.
0: Well, Johnny Cash, that's the version that I grew up with and know the best.
1: Hi, you're on the shopping show.
12: Hi, yeah, this is the real deal, Paul again, man. Hey, I need two Great Westerns, the $50 deals. Give me two of those.
2: Okay.
12: Give me four dog houses.
2: Four dog houses?
12: Yep, and two senior Madikits.
1: Two senior Madikits for the real deal, Paul. That's a good nickname.
12: That's
1: I like this.
12: And you know what? You know what my motto is? I told you before. My motto is lots with a Z, L-O-T-Z. You know, more down the pie hole, the better.
1: Well, you're going to need to step your order up then here, Paul. I don't think this is really considered to be a lot for our standards.
2: Yeah.
0: This is also, well, we still have 90 minutes.
12: I've been known to buy more than 10 of some of them things before.
1: Ooh, okay, now we're talking.
12: You guys shut me down. They'll say, hey, you're not too many now. So there's only too many. I would have bought out all the Ferndale today, but my gracious side was showing.
2: Oh, well, you know, everybody has their weakness.
12: That's right. Hey, thank you, brothers.
2: Thanks, bud.
1: What was the Real Deal Paul's pin? Real Deal Paul.
12: It's 4384.
1: 4384. Okay, thank you, sir.
2: Bye.
1: RDP, Real Deal Paul.
0: Sure. All right, we'll
1: That's
0: be
1: a
0: back.
1: Fun nickname.

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8: 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That only makes the businesses frustrated, then it makes us frustrated. And now let's get back to the show.
9: We are back, and yes, we found out that there are places that sell the Larrapin barbecue sauce.
10: Many, many places. I just have to...
9: Take a trip.
10: Be more diligent in my
11: I'm sure they have an online distribution also for Larrapins.
10: Yeah, I don't want to have them delivered out here. That's goofy.
11: Is it better than having to drive around all over the county to find them?
10: No.
9: A Larrapin of the Month Club.
10: I would rather go searching. It's part of the fun.
11: You could spend your Saturday afternoon however you like to, yeah. Dad.
10: I was like last night looking for a parking spot. Just kind of drove.
11: That's part of the fun. Searching for parking. Man, this is what old age is going to be. I get excited off of finding a parking spot.
9: I'm already, given what's coming up this week for Dad, like, oh, great, another thing I get to look forward to.
10: Yeah, just different things.
11: Is that a Ken's guy in your hand?
10: I don't know what it is. He found it and shared it.
9: Oh, well, we'll see what it is after this phone call.
11: Hi, you're on the Shopping Show.
12: I have to say that your dad is anything but old.
11: He is young. I can't even say young at heart. I mean, driving around for a parking spot—that's not—that's not primetime entertainment.
10: We were exploring the neighborhood.
11: Okay. I mean, it's whatever he wants to do. I'm just saying that's a little
12: rip on him, but not for old. Not old.
11: All right. I yield. I relent.
10: So I don't know if this is. Exactly what it is. I think we had it online this week, but they weren't on the list. So I'm not sure if it's a Ken special or if it's just it's time. I don't know. Huh. Anyway, let's do some kind of a announcement.
9: What's the verdict?
11: It's not a Ken special. It's just an overpull. Underpull. We have this. It's available. It's not on the list.
10: Yeah. Let's just have a sounder. Yeah, okay, fine.
9: What is it?
11: We got Cafe Brio here on the Shopping Show. $30 values?
10: At $22. It's not because we have special friends in the P category. Somehow
11: you got a good amount of them.
9: That's a healthy amount.
11: What do you want to do for? Do you want to have a limit? Twos, threes, tens?
10: Fives.
11: Fives?
9: Ten.
11: Hi, you're on the shopping show.
9: Uh-oh.
10: Oh, darn.
9: Daddy's underwater.
11: You're too far in the sticks out in Fieldbrook. We can barely hear you.
10: You're cutting in and out.
13: Oh.
10: Oh, now you're there.
13: Can you hear me now?
10: Oh, yep. Clear as a whistle. Yeah.
13: My phone doesn't like my back wall for some reason. I forget that.
10: Maybe it's that body you have buried. It could be your body, the body you have buried in there.
11: Caused a lot of interference with the cell phones.
13: Okay. I'll take a Cafe Brio. Are you ready to open up to more Murphy's yet?
10: No.
13: Oh, well. Fine. I'll just keep listening, but I will take a Brio.
10: Oh, you can get up to five.
13: I just need one.
10: Oh.
13: I checked. I have a couple.
10: I thought I'd throw that out there, a little bit of baiting the hook, so to speak.
13: Well, that would be if I hadn't looked and I didn't know, I might have gone for it. But I do know. But I do always want to replenish because it's a good place to go.
10: Yes, it is. Alrighty.
13: Okay.
10: Thanks.
13: Good luck in your quest for red Larapin sauce.
10: Appreciate it.
13: Thank you.
11: His birthday is in September, people.
10: Yeah, we have time.
11: Hello, you're on the shopping show.
14: Yeah, I like the Brio. How many of those can I get?
10: Five.
14: Well, let's do two of them.
10: All right. Double down.

0: carry both their Pintassas, and on Mondays you get 15% off for being over 60.
1: Being an old timer, yeah.
2: Oh, nice.
1: Yeah, I frequent the cutting one. It must have been the barbecue sauce that the SKU was empty.
0: Sometimes they have them, at least I know in Trinidad, they'll have like a special kind of local area.
1: Yes.
0: Instead of this one in the barbecue sauce area. But anyways, Trinidad, I've always find them there. So anyways, I just thought I'd say that, and anyways, like I said, it was probably not even appropriate anymore.
1: No, it worked. No, we still have got Murphy's available, so if somebody else is on the great Larrapin barbecue sauce hunt.
0: Well, I ordered Murphy's on Wednesday, so I don't think I'm eligible to get them on a Saturday.
1: Right. No, just for other folks. Yeah.
0: Yeah.
1: All righty.
0: Yeah. Okay, well, gosh, anyways, have a great weekend, and I'll keep listening.
1: Thanks, April. Bye-bye.
2: Bye.
1: Now watch, somebody's going to buy a case of it for me.
2: One jar would suffice.
1: Yeah.
2: Hello, you're on the shopping show.
3: Good morning. Could I have two Brios?
1: Two Brios, okay.
3: And two Murphys.
1: And two Murphys, sure.
3: And did you have a haircut from Chic available?
2: Yeah, we got haircuts, and also just to throw it out there for everybody else listening, Chic Salon now offers on the shopping show pedicures too.
3: Right, I've had that before, so that's good. Okay, I'll take one Chic, if I may.
2: All right, for the haircut.
3: And let's see, I was thinking of something else I heard. Oh, geez, I'll just take Sharon, and I'm 8487.
2: 8487. All right, Sharon, would you like this for a pickup?
3: Yes, thank you.
2: All right, you got
1: Alrighty.
2: It.
1: Bye-bye.
3: Okay, bye-bye.
4: Ooh, maybe if they're sending you a case of Larrapin sauce, maybe they want you to try making some of your own Larrapin sauce, like the ketchup and salsa.
1: No, you don't.
2: Try to be a proprietary formula.
1: Yeah, yeah.
2: Hi, you're on the shopping show.
5: Hello, can I get some more Mattafit tickets?
2: Yeah, of course. We got plenty. How many are you looking for?
5: Okay, I'd like to get two more senior ones.
2: Okay.
5: And let me see. Figure this out. Okay. okay, two seniors and one adult.
2: Okay.
1: Tough, yeah. It's tough doing math in public, isn't it?
5: What's that?
1: Tough doing math in public, yeah. What?
5: Oh,
1: who are you talking to?
5: My age, you bet.
1: Yeah.
5: Okay, so yeah, two seniors and one adult, and I would appreciate that. 4551 Patty.
1: All right, thanks again.
2: Thank you, Patty.
5: No, you bet. Bye-bye.
1: Bye-bye.
2: Mattakit is still here. We got seniors and adult passes still available, as well as pedicures on the shopping show from Chic Salon. We got women's haircuts also. Chic Salon has a couple different offerings. But Cafe Brio is the main thing we really want to focus on because we forgot that we had them.
1: Oh, is that what we're...
4: Capers up to her old tricks.
1: We're attributing
4: again.
1: It to forgetfulness. Good. Then I can buy into that.
2: Sure.
1: Easily.
4: I was wondering what the cat was hiding in her little cubby hole over there yesterday.
2: Oh, it was the Cafe Brio.
4: Brio.
2: No, the cat hasn't made any bread herself in a while. You know, she used to have that big bed here that she would go and paw and do the kneading. I'm not seeing her do that in a while.
1: Lazy.
2: Yeah. What a bum. Cafe Brio here on the shopping show. 30 is going for $22.
4: Don't talk to our office manager like that.
1: Hey, we still have a couple of the Murphy's Markets, a couple calls worth of Murphy's Markets. So if you haven't picked yours up yet or you're just tuning in, we did the event a little while ago, and we've still got a couple of those left.
4: At actually, I will grab one of those Murphy's.
1: 574.
4: I'm using one this afternoon. I got to replenish it.
2: Nice.
1: Okay.
4: Now there's one less.
1: That's the way the ball game is played.
2: No, sure.
1: That's the way the cookie crumbles is the normal phrase. I don't know where I was going with that one.
2: Yeah, I mean, there is going to be a baseball game here. 1:10.
1: And
4: 12:30. And there were cookies. Start. Yeah.
1: Yeah.
4: There were lots of cookies this week. And there were also muffins this week.
1: Yes.
4: Lots of crumbs.
1: Elena with Lindy showed up, and she brought her buns. Well, actually, she didn't make them, but... The buns from Costco.
2: Okay, this is getting a little wild. Let's hit the phones. Hi, you're on the shopping show.
6: Hi, do you have a Murphy's left?
1: We got two of them if you want them.
6: Okay, I'll take two.
1: All right.
6: Michael, 25.
1: You got it, bud.
2: Thanks, Mike.
6: You're welcome.
2: Bye-bye.
6: Bye. Bye for now.
4: All right, there goes Murphy's.
1: actually

0: tastes more like little cakes, I think.
1: Do we have any more of the Murphys? Or is
2: those were the last two?
0: Yeah.
1: Oh. Is that one or two?
0: I've got two left.
1: Okay, we're almost there.
2: Oh, it sounded like those were the last two.
0: At 442-5744 is the phone number. Did we, like, blow through the 20 break, or did we
2: take that? Yeah, I think so. We had the 20 break already.
0: Oh. Okay.
2: And Rod's making faces in the window again.
1: Hello, you're on the shopping show.
3: Hi, can I get those two Murphys?
0: They are yours, lady.
3: This is Nancy, 2067.
0: Thank you. Bye-bye.
3: Bye.
1: Okay, I think we're ready for the...
0: There.
1: Ready for the pause, or...
0: No, we've got the 40 break we're waiting for.
1: Oh, we came back from a break, right?
0: Yeah.
1: Oh, wow. Okay.
2: Okay. Good morning. You're on the shopping show.
1: Hello?
2: I guess.
0: Joyce heard it and fired off the redial. Didn't know what she's looking for. Okay, I'll play this game.
1: Hello, you're on the shopping show.
0: Everybody's loaded their guns and they're firing because they heard.
2: All right, well, we have got...
0: Hang on for a second.
2: We've got four APD being brought up from next week.
1: Ooh.
2: That's what they're looking for. They're looking to see what the business is.
1: I'm sorry, guys. I'm going to snag one of these. I'm not going to hang up the phone.
2: I make it a statement.
0: Okay, Patty, you want one?
4: I certainly do, and that's because we're smart people and we know how to play this game. This is like much more fun than just doing the online look it up and then call people.
2: Yeah,
0: okay.
1: The thrill of the hunt.
4: Yes.
1: Okay. You're a tiger, Patty.
4: Especially when you're half price.
0: Yes.
4: Thank you.
0: Thanks. Bye-bye.
1: All right, so we got two of these left. Sorry, guys, I took one. We got two left.
0: Here comes Joyce.
1: Hi, you're on the shopping show.
5: Well, you know you have to be quick. You can't just wait around.
0: So when you ran track, it was on your mark, get set, boom, and you take off.
5: I'm gone.
0: And then bang.
5: You got that right. I'll take one of those APDs.
1: All right, you got it.
0: Thanks.
5: Thank you. 5417.
0: Bye-bye.
1: 5417.
0: Oh, that was
1: okay,
0: fun.
1: Last APD here. Good morning. You're on the shopping show.
6: I'd like the last APD.
0: Way to go, Randy.
6: This is more than mildly humorous today when everyone jumps the gun.
0: Yeah.
6: I love this.
2: I think we're scoring at a solid 7 out of 10 right now.
6: 5, 4, 6, 8. Thank you so much.
1: All right, thank you, Randy.
0: Thanks.
1: Okay, so that's out of the APD. They'll be here next week. You can't get them now, of course, if you sign up for the Shopping Show Club. Hello, you're on the Shopping Show.
7: Well, I've already got APD, but I have to say P is for playing favorites, because I think Ken's clown car ran out of gas.
1: We got some more specials lined up here.
7: I'm going to rename myself.
0: Oh, you are. Would it be Petunia?
7: Plinzy, I guess, if we're following the trend.
0: Plinzy. Plinzy. That would have to be a
2: family name.
0: A cultural name that would be a family name from the old country, whatever the old country was.
7: My question for Randy is, won't you be my neighbor?
0: Oh.
1: Yeah, Randy hands out these party favors to everybody. I've not received any.
0: I think Lindsay's flashing back to when she was young.
1: Oh, okay.
0: Mr. Rogers.
2: Yeah.
0: Yeah,
2: right. Don't you be my neighbor.
0: All right. Thanks. Let's see. So we do have those Cafe Brios. They are not on your list, but they are here.
2: Are they good for after the break? Or are they just?
0: No, they're supposed to be.
2: All right. Let's help Ken push his clown car to the gas station so he can bring us more deals later.
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3: I don't think that could happen, but that's all right.
1: Yeah.
3: Gio's Pizza is back with us this week on the show. These are the folks that kind of bump around all over the place and have the cauliflower pizza. They're in McKinleyville, they're in Arcata, they're in Eureka, and they are on the Shopping Show. $40 values, you get two $20 coupons, and you use $40 per visit.
1: All right. As a frequent visitor, what is your go-to at Gio's?
2: I went there a week and a half ago on Tuesday, got my lunch there, and then my dinner there also. I went and got a combo pizza from one of them. That was pretty good.
3: Let me guess, you were bacheloring. You were by yourself.
2: I was. It was the day after I came back from my vending down south, which went fantastic.
1: Okay, so you got a combo. That was one of them.
2: Yep. So coming back, didn't have any food. Went to Gio's, got the combo pizza for one, and then got a sausage pesto pizza for the other. It was great. I went there on lunch, said, I'm going to be back here at 6 o'clock. Can I order it ahead of time? And they said, yeah, of course. So I did that, and it was great.
3: Did you get a dessert pizza, though?
2: I did not get a dessert pizza. That felt too indulgent for the bachelor life. Two whole pizzas and a dessert pizza.
1: If you really wanted the bachelor life, you had to save the boxes and stuff them in the fridge for later.
2: No, they didn't survive because they're a personal size pizza. They are meant to be had in one sitting. Or at least I had them one sitting. It was the perfect amount for one sitting.
3: Alfredo jalapeno pizza. Interesting.
2: Hi, you're on the Shopping Show.
4: Yes, I'd like, I think the increments are 40s.
3: For?
4: Gio's Pizza.
3: You get two 20s, Randy.
4: Two 20, okay. Then I would like four of those.
3: Four?
4: That'd be 20, 20, 20, and 20, right?
3: If you got four, it'd be $160 worth, so that would get you eight.
4: Okay.
3: Eight 20s or eight
2: pizzas. How about
4: three? Can I do three?
3: Sure.
4: That'll work.
3: Okay.
4: And I like that Gio's Pizza because I'll tell you what, I bought two of those and I brought it in, and by golly, I must have ate off of that all weekend.
2: Oh, great.
4: Throw a little bit of it in the skillet and warm it up. And
3: ooh. Huh.
4: It's pretty darn good.
3: Now, have you tried one of the dessert pizzas yet?
4: No, I haven't.
3: Notice I opened the door there for a possibility. Yes. Yeah.
4: Yes.
3: Yeah.
4: Well, I know some of this will go to my maintenance man, single parent. He's got a bunch of kids.
3: Oh.
4: So maybe I'll suggest dessert pizza to him.
3: Yeah.
1: Get for the weekend.
3: I bet there's a lot of berries and fruit and that kind of stuff on it.
2: Or it could just be a cookie dough.
3: Rather than a bunch of sugar.
2: Could be a big cookie.
3: Yeah, it could be.
4: I would imagine with little girls in the house, you might want to ask first what goes on it and then make the decision. Otherwise, it's just straight pizza.
3: Yeah.
2: It's a good idea.
3: Just get some more cheese pizza and not worry about it. Yes.
4: And don't say old. Always say experience.
3: That's right. Yes. Life's experiences.
4: But yes.
3: Yes.
4: Okay.
3: All right,
4: bud. 5, 4, 6, 8.
3: Thanks.
2: I'll mark these down as gifts, Randy. They end up going to the maintenance man. And even if you get them as gifts, you can then use them yourself still, too. That's not...
3: Oh, wait a minute. I thought we had a discussion a little while ago about not giving yourself, gifting yourself things.
2: Mailing yourself things. Imagine if you go get these Gio's Pizza in the mail, and then you go to the post office, and then mail them to you again. See how redundant that'd be?
3: gotta be stale.
2: Well, yeah, that too.
1: I went on their Instagram, and they don't say what's on the dessert pizza. It just says they have them available.
2: Yeah, well, it might
1: so
2: be.
1: This requires a field trip.
3: And they may customize it for what you want, like any other. I mean, instead of just saying pizza, you know, they have a bunch of different types.
2: Well, if they have a cookie dough crust for a dessert pizza versus like a cake, some of the big like chain restaurants they do.
3: Wait a minute, I thought
2: pizzas.
3: These guys were the gluten-free shop.
2: They are. So I'm not sure how that would work then for the dessert pizzas.
1: Again, this sounds like it requires a field trip.
2: Now, I can't say what the dessert pizza is about, but they do offer it at Geo's. There's a bunch of different varieties that dessert pizzas can come in. Who knows? Maybe they offer all of them. I do not know. But I do know that we got $40 values here for Geo's still available.
5: It's reverse auction time. It's your chance to save even more.
2: But we're not doing a reverse.
5: Obscene amounts of
1: we are doing a reverse.
2: Well, for Geo's.
3: No. No.
2: The $40 coupon. We're taking
3: that
2: down.
3: Would be, yeah.
1: Yeah. $2 increments.
2: $2 increments.
1: But no, this is a little beefier than that.
2: Yeah, this is 707 Pest Control. We got a pack here of
3: $500? $500. That's two coupons, right?
2: Yes. Two coupons for 707 Pest Solutions. Looks like Dad will do the numbering, so I'll do the talking here. This is a... what do you call it? Base value that you can use towards all their services. First off, we're going to be starting this at $360. So the $500.
3: And we have.
2: Yep, $360 for the $500 value. You can use this towards whatever service you want inside the house.
3: $340.
2: If you want it to be a monthly visit or an every other month sort of thing, you can work on them. You could even have this be a $500 value that's used for a whole year. They might just come out two or three times a year or something, but you can spread it out, I suppose, however long you'd like.
3: Schedule it, yes. $320 for the $500.
2: But what does a service from 707 mean? Well, you get the full pest control service. That means they will control the termites and exterminate them, as well as bed bugs and ants and wasps.
3: This is
2: roaches.
3: Our termite control folks.
2: Termite control folks, yeah. But also I think the bed bugs. So that being a thing here too, like you got to fumigate a house, that could be a very expensive thing.
3: Oh, yuck. $300.
2: So this would definitely go a long way towards helping out if you have something more invasive.
3: If you got to balloon the house, that's...
2: Speaking of pests and stuff, we now have three wasp nests outside in that corner that normally has just one.
3: Oh, I'll have to knock them down.
2: Mm-hmm.
3: $280.
1: Oh, out here?
2: Yeah. Yeah, this is 707 Pest Solutions. The wasps, though, have not been buzzing around. I've walked out there, and they normally are pretty aggressive towards me. I have not seen any of them. I didn't even think there was a nest.
3: So that's the back door or at the...
2: Never at the side. I had to look around just to see. I wonder if there's something there. And I found, oh, there's three, but...
3: $260 for the $500
2: they
3: value.
2: Don't seem to be they seem to be ignoring me.
1: Don't do what you used to do as a kid. Just grab a rock and throw it at the nest and then run.
3: No.
1: Get the professionals.
3: That was a hose. We didn't throw the hose. We turned on the hose.
2: Yeah, if you got beetles or bees and wasps,
3: $240.
2: And roaches, don't spray them down with the hose. Don't try to take care of it yourself. Go bring the professionals over. 707 Pest Solutions here on the Shopping Show.
3: $220.
2: $220
3: for the $500.
1: They use more sophisticated stuff than rocks and hoses to take out wasp nests.
2: Mm-hmm. That's right.
3: Oh, yeah. $220 for the $500. We have one of these available.
1: Yeah, a hose actually would be better because if you miss, then, oh, now you've got a broken window as well as a wasp nest.
2: That's a good point. 707 Pest Solutions will not damage your house. We do got two packs, actually, of the $500 value.
3: Oh, really? Okay.
2: Yep.
3: So you can double down and see if you wanted to.
2: Licensed and professional. Wow, professional is mentioned multiple times here.
3: And they also do repair work as well. Right? Isn't that the one that does the repair work? Or is this...
2: It says damage repair. They'll do a real estate inspection, damage repair.
3: So if you're getting ready to sell your house, or, as importantly, if you're getting ready to buy a house, have somebody check it out that knows what they're looking at.
2: Hi, you're on the Shopping Show.
6: Hi. Can you add a pest 707 to 6457 Debbie for my mom?
2: Okay, hang on here. 6457?
6: Yes.
2: Debbie.
6: Debbie and Keith.
3: Okay, was that a $500, Lindsay, or $250?
6: Let's get her. Is there one for an annual, or is it...
3: You can use it for whatever the services are, and they have it's kind of like a menu in the restaurant, you know, the various pricing.
6: So it's not for an annual, though. You have to...
3: Well, you can use it towards...
6: Yeah, I can't research it.
3: Towards the annual.
2: Yeah, I think it depends on, like, the service. If you're, like, here at the radio station, so we just have a little tiny wasp nest that pops up every now and then, I'm sure $500 would cover you for a whole year of service. But if you have something maybe like a ton of wasps or, you know, a lot of ants.
3: Or a big house versus them,
2: or
3: a big house.
2: It kind of just depends. So this is one of those, again, ask for the estimate sort of thing.
3: Buying power is what you're getting here.
2: Yeah, you're getting buying power.
6: Buying power. Okay. Let's get her the bigger one. So it's a 5 for 225?
3: For 220.
6: 220, even better. Okay, let's go ahead and get her that, and then we'll give them a call. Thank you.
3: All righty.
2: Okay, sounds good.
3: Thanks.
6: All right. Thanks. Bye.
3: Bye-bye. So there's one other one, an additional, if one is interested, at 442-5744. Oh, we're up at a break.
2: How about that?
3: How'd that happen? Yeah. I don't know. I guess things are going quicker than what we thought.
1: Gives us a chance to plan a strategy to attack the wasp nest during the top of the
3: hour. I wonder if we're still holding our 7, or if we've slid down to a 6. Into the mediocre range this morning.
1: I think we're still at a 7.
3: Are we still there? All right. Well, we'll see if we can hold it when we come back.
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1: We're back. Couple more minutes left, and we haven't made any progress on a...
3: Holding our 7.
1: Well, I was talking about our planned strategy against the wasp's nests.
3: Oh, I'll just go out there with a broom in a second.
2: Yeah, you can do that.
3: I don't even know if they're small little ones and in range.
2: Yeah. I don't know if there are even any wasps in the nests. They keep building them, but they don't seem to be buzzing around. I don't see them flying. It's the biggest wasp nest I've ever seen here at the station.
3: Really?
2: I may not have seen as big ones as you've seen. I'm not seeing anything that big.
1: I remember one time when Omar was out here, there was a wasp nest about the size of the speaker.
2: Okay, well, I've not seen those.
1: That was gigantic.
2: They are not that big.
3: Two little guys.
2: It is like the normal one that's out there, but there's like 3 or 4 of them.
3: Yeah, okay. So just in multiples.
2: Yeah, it was the biggest one I've ever seen, but that's clearly not the biggest that the station's ever had.
1: Yeah, that was the one where, Omar came up to it with a broom. Whacked in it. Oh, there we go. Run for the parking lot.
2: Yep. Okay, so what do we got going here?
1: Ooh. Let's go with this one.
2: Okay, how about the Big Blue Cafe? We got $40 values for the Big Blue here on the Shopping Show as a Ken special, and I got a total of 4 coupons. We'll do one per caller. They'll be here till the top of the hour, supposing we have them left. 40s for 30 here on the Shopping Show. Hello. 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
12: Unless you're the half-price letter.
3: Oh, sweetie.
2: Then you get it for 20.
12: Yes, I'll take one Big Blue, please.
2: Now, Patty, we've not had any Harrison K, but you got to admit, these Ken specials have been pretty good today, right?
12: But they have been very good today. It has been refreshing. Waited a while to pull the trigger on Murphy's. I was channeling you to, when you have dead air, that's when you do Murphy's, and you just weren't doing it.
2: Oh, we just had to be patient. We got it sold still.
12: So you did it in the middle of another one.
1: Yeah, we got to keep you on everyone on their toes.
3: Boy, it's another note to make in your Shopping Show file. could be happening.
12: I'm not sure in the ledger of what I like and what I don't like that one's going to go in the where you would like it. But it definitely conflicted me.
3: Yes, well, goal accomplished.
1: Is that going to going to affect our score? We're at a 7. Have we been able to maintain that 7?
12: It has moved along, and it has been quite interesting, and people have played along quite nicely.
1: We might have made it to an 8 out of 10.
3: Well, the question is it out of 10 or out of 100?
12: Oh, God.
1: Well, then it'd be a 70 out of 100.
12: I can only count to 10. Yeah, I can only go to 10.
3: Okay, so we're 7 out of 10.
12: So or moving towards 8.
3: Oh, ooh.
1: Yeah.
3: Pressure's
1: on. We might
3: be
1: at an 8 by the end of the show.
3: All right.
12: Okay.
2: Thanks, Patty. Bye.
12: Bye.
1: Yeah, I was going off a 10 count, not 100.
3: Yeah, I wanted to clarify.
2: Hello, you're on the Shopping Show.
13: Hey, guys. Dylan here, 9071.
2: Hi, Dylan.
13: One Big Blue.
3: One Big Blue for you. All right.
13: All right.
3: You got it. Thanks.
13: Bye.
2: Big Blue Cafe here on the Shopping Show for breakfast and lunch. Hello, you're on the Shopping Show.
14: Yeah, I'd like one of the Big Blues, please.
2: Yes, sir. Randy, you got it.
1: For neighbor Randy.
14: Okay. 5, 4, 6, 8. Thank you.
3: Yeah, you heard that Lindsay wants to move into your neighborhood now?
14: Oh, yeah.
3: Yeah.
14: I need new neighbors.
3: Yeah. Be careful when the sign goes up.
14: Yeah.
3: All right.
14: Okay.
3: Thanks.
14: Thank you, gentlemen.
3: Bye-bye.
2: Bye, Randy. Last coupon for the Big Blue Cafe. 40's going for $30 here on the Shopping Show. 707-442-5744. I got a friend who's running their social medias now. She will be here soon doing the Shopping Shows in a little bit also. But you can see Big Blue on their Instagram and Facebook. They will show you how to cut an onion properly, how to do the fast chopping of the green onions and stuff. They do some different kitchen technique videos.
1: Like the pro chefs do.
2: Yeah. Hi, you're on the Shopping Show.
15: Hi, I think I'm going to try that Big Blue again. I haven't been there in a while.
2: Okay, well, I think you are going to enjoy it quite a bit.
15: Yes, Patty, 4551.
2: All right, you got it, Patty.
3: Thanks.
15: Okay. And how much was it, hon?
2: That is a $40 value you got for 20.
15: Okay, perfect. Thank you.
3: All right.
2: Bye-bye.
1: We started that with a Patty, and we ended it with a Patty.
2: Yep.
3: A double patty sounds
1: perfectly,
3: like a hamburger.
1: Perfectly
2: like a hamburger,
1: balanced.
2: That's right.
1: Perfectly balanced as all things should be.
2: All right, so we got a couple minutes left here before the top of the hour.
3: We need to get a call from Tomato.
2: Yeah, sure, yeah.
1: Wait, what?
2: The dad is going off hamburger patties.
1: Nah.
3: No.
2: It works. Especially if someone bought the Brio.
1: How about this is a substitute?
3: Brio.
2: Yeah, because bread.
3: Yeah, bread, okay.
1: The only thing close is the music group, Bread. I don't think there's any person who's named Bread.
2: No, the Brio loaves.
1: Or Brio.
2: No. Okay, so Pig Snort. First caller gets to set it at the half-price deal for the next minute or two till we take a commercial.
3: That would include Baywood as a potential also.
2: Baywood Golf and Country Club, yes. Hello, you're on the Shopping Show.
16: Hi. So what's the pig deal?
2: You get to choose any item we have and set it at half price.
16: Oh, do I have to do the snort thing?
3: Yeah.
2: Yeah.
3: Oh, sure, okay.
16: Okay, that's scary, right?
3: I don't know what kind of pigs you hang around, but that's kind of unique.
16: Too many, actually. You know, that's how life is. So I get to set half price. Could I have Brio?
3: You got it.
16: Okay. How many may I have?
3: Oh, how about five? We did that before.
16: That's
3: so
16: great. You know what? I'm thinking about the...
2: we got 30 seconds, Brigida.
16: Okay, 5. Thank you. Bye.
2: Okay, bye. Okay, this is the lightning round. Fast calls. Brio's half price. Hi, you're on the shopping show.
17: What was it that was the
1: Cafe
17: half
1: Brio.
17: Price?
1: Cafe Brio.
17: Oh, no, thank you. No, thanks.
2: Okay, bye. We're going fast here. We got like 20, maybe 30 seconds.
3: Yeah, you can. No, 5.
2: Hi, you're on the shopping show.
18: Hi, I'll get 2 Cafe Brio, please.
3: You got them, Joy.
2: Thank you.
3: Thanks.
1: Bye. Right, got time for one more call, if they're fast enough.
2: Hi, you're on the shopping show.
19: One for Lindsay.
2: You one got for it. Lindsay, thank you. Do we got one more, Winston?
1: If they're really, really quick.
2: All right, let's see.
1: How many Brios are you looking for?
19: One, Nancy, 920.
2: Thank you.
3: Thanks.
19: Bye.
3: Bye.
2: Bye, everybody.
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21: Still crossed. I'm Paul Stevens, Fox News. White House envoys Steve Witkoff and Jared Kushner will reportedly be in Switzerland today for the first round of talks on a potential Iran nuclear agreement.
22: Pakistan is also sending their interior minister, the Swiss, releasing a statement saying diplomats from various countries currently present are continuing their efforts to maintain the dialogue. For reasons of confidentiality, no further information can be provided regarding those present or the discussions. There's still been no official word from the Iranians on when they will arrive in Switzerland for talks. President Trump expressing his desire to get these negotiations moving.
23: They have to make a deal, otherwise we will do things that won't make them happy, but I don't think it's going to get to that. I think it's going to be very good. Remember, if we do that, then all of a sudden you're not going to have the oil flowing out of the strait too quickly.
22: This as Israel and Hezbollah agreed to reinstitute a shaky ceasefire yesterday amid their fighting in southern Lebanon.
21: Fox's Max Gordon in Dubai. Iran saying the Strait of Hormuz has closed again. U.S. Central Command saying that is not true. President Trump at Joint Base Andrews unveiling a new Air Force One alongside members of the Air Force and talking about the previous 2 identical planes that were used interchangeably for presidential travel, authorized by former President Ronald Reagan and used by every chief executive since George H.W. Bush.
23: Over its lifetime, that aircraft traveled to 96 countries on 223 international trips and flew over 6 million miles.
21: And Mr. Trump also saying the Boeing 747, the new one anyways, equipped with Starlink, a satellite high-speed internet service from SpaceX. This plane gifted to the U.S. and Mr. Trump last year by Qatari officials. 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
24: 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Download it now.
21: The alleged ringleader of a White House UFC Freedom 250 terror plot has now been ID'd.
0: After the feds busted this terror plot to attack the UFC fight here at the White House last Sunday, DHS then revealed that one of the alleged ringleaders of this plot is a Mexican illegal alien who was granted DACA by the Biden administration. His name is Abraham Hermosillo Alvarez. He's from Omaha, Nebraska. He first came to the U.S. as a little boy in 2001, but he overstayed his visa, lost his legal status, and was then protected with DACA by the Obama administration in 2014. Now, the sheriff of Douglas County in Nebraska says they began immediate surveillance on Alvarez as soon as they learned of the plot, and he says the Democrats' immigration policies put the nation in danger.
21: And that is Fox's Bill Malone. Four other suspects have been arrested in that case. Russian guided bombs hitting an apartment block in Ukraine's second largest city of Kharkiv, killing at least one person, injuring at least nine others. Ukraine's Air Force says it shot down 92 of the 99 Russian drones launched, and that seven hit targets in three locations. Meantime, Russian air defenses repelling a drone attack on an oil refinery in western Siberia. No damage to that refinery, and they say staff members were evacuated. Team USA on to the next round of the World Cup after defeating Australia in Seattle 2-0. The first goal, an own goal by the Aussies. That second goal coming at the end of the first half after a review from referees to see if Alex Freeman was onside.
4: After factual review, the goal scorer was not in offside position.
5: And the building shakes in Seattle.
21: That courtesy Fox Sports. The next USA game is this coming Thursday against Turkey. 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

0: It's 11:06. We've got one more hour left of the shopping show. 707-442-5744. 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What can we get for you?
1: So now, do we still have Cafe Brea, or do we...
0: No, it's back to the regular price. It was just to the top of the hour.
1: Oh, so we don't pick the item we want to pick?
0: Nope, that was just to the end.
1: Well, I missed the boat again. All right, thank you.
2: Sorry, guys. Ray. All right. Bye.
1: Bye-bye.
2: Yep, Brio's back, regular price. Those are $30 values for
0: $22. 707-442-5744. Good morning. You're on the shopping show. What can we get for you?
3: Hey, this is the real deal again. Listen, I better get a Matic kit for my 24-year-old son. So would he be considered what, an adult?
0: That would be an adult. Adult Matic kits are 18 to 54.
3: Yeah. Okay. All right. Well, it's Real Deal Paul, so it's 4384. Add that to my list for my son.
2: 4384. All right. You got a real deal.
3: All right. Bye-bye.
2: Bye.
4: Bye.
2: Matticat Harbor Cruises here on the shopping show. We still got them for regular adult and also for senior prices.
4: Fun on the water, but sure. Save your surfboard for later.
2: Greenbelt Electric.
0: Or be on the kayak, because when I was out there,
4: You're out of the Matticat, though.
0: I was in the water passing the Matticat.
4: Passing it?
0: Yeah. I was paddling one way. The Matticat was going the other.
4: Oh. So. You weren't, like, passing it?
0: No.
4: You were in the other lane.
2: Yes. Don't doubt your eldest son's strength. You can go fast. You can go faster than the Matticat, Winston. I believe in you.
0: Yeah. I did two horseshoes around Woodley Island, and then my arms said, you've had enough for today.
2: That's a lot of work. Well, we do got home boats here on the shopping show for anyone who does want to race against the Matticat or cross its path or however you want to deal with the vessel.
4: Just swim against the tide. That would be impressive all by itself.
2: We got coupons for a full day rental of the stand-up paddleboard, the single kayak, or the double kayak also.
0: I'm surprised how popular the stand-up paddleboards are.
4: I see them down in front of the house.
0: Yeah, I have a couple.
4: There was a guy. This is weird. It was like the board was up, and then there was like a rudder down.
2: Yeah.
4: And then
0: those must be
4: in the water also.
0: Yeah, those are some of the motorized
2: planes.
4: Oh, yeah. Is that what it was? It tipped over just like a pro.
2: Sure.
0: But yeah, I've had friends and a couple of the soups say that, oh, yeah, when they're out in the water, they go with the paddle board. Like, really?
4: No, this looked weird because it was up high.
2: Yeah, it gets propelled from the water, so you can actually shoot a couple dozen feet or so in the air.
4: Oh, no. This wasn't one of those. It was like static.
2: Yeah.
4: About a foot high.
2: Mm-hmm. No, I'm saying you can't.
0: I'll stick with the regular kayak.
2: Them also.
4: Oh, is that like speed control?
2: No. I'm saying like it can shoot water from the bottom to shoot you up into the air, like multiple. I think you go like 20 feet or so in some of those things.
4: Oh, that would hurt coming down.
0: No, but Humboldt's doesn't have those types. They just have the regular.
4: Good old-fashioned stand there and paddle.
2: Yes. They got kayaks and the stand-up paddle boards. The paddle boards seem to be, like Winston was saying, pretty popular. So if you like them for the summertime, we have them here on the shopping show.
0: But I've learned my lesson. I'm sticking with the enclosed kayaks going forward.
2: Have you tried the paddle board, the stand-up?
0: Oh, no, I'm talking about regular kayaks.
2: Oh, okay.
0: What do you think I was using when I got both legs burned? It was one of the open kayaks.
4: Not your mind.
2: Nope. Yeah, make sure you bring the sunscreen out there also.
0: Oh, yes.
2: All the folks going to Humboldts. We got a Greenbelt, also electrical, here on the shopping show, too. We've had people over the last month or two pick up some electrical work. We got coupons, $250 values, going for $155. It is good for labor or the parts also, a Greenbelt.
4: Great Western is still available. You got a couple of those left, too.
2: Yes. Great Western for clothing and everything they have in store. That is...
4: Summer clothes.
2: Sure. Summer clothes. They got Levi's there.
0: Like the ads say, more than just Western wear.
2: Yeah, sure. If you need to pick up pants, Great Western would be the spot to go to.
4: Or belts.
2: Sure.
5: Mind-boggling blowout on the shopping show. Remember, only call for blowout items for the next few minutes.
0: Bit of a related tangent.
2: Well, speaking of clothing, we got Jujubes here. They do have brand names. Now, it does say here in reference, North Face and Patagonia, but they may have some Levi's.
4: Others also, yeah.
2: For, yeah, kids. This is a children's clothing store, a resale boutique. They're on the plaza. They are $40 values, going for $28, but we got them marked down now to, what's the price here? $21. So a dollar above half price for Jujubes, you can get two of them per call.
4: Or however many you want, I suppose. How many?
2: Okay.
4: How many do we have in the folder?
2: We have a lot in the folder.
4: All right, let's just make it open.
0: I did a lot
4: there.
0: Of numbering last night, so we have plenty.
4: We go out to six. How's that?
2: Okay. Hi, you're on the shopping show.
6: Good morning. How much are Great Western?
2: Great Westerns are $50 values, going for normal price $34. Half price is $25.
6: Okay. I'll pass for now. Thank you.
2: No. All right. Bye bye. Now, we do have Great Western available, but Jujubes is the special right now. 40s, going for 21. Hi, you're on the shopping show.
7: 40s for 21. I'll take one of those.
2: All righty.
7: This is Randy. Mark that gift, by the way.
2: Yes, sir. Thanks, Randy.
7: 5, 4, 6, 8.
2: Well, Randy, I know you've gotten a bunch of Jujubes in the past. You usually hand them out, but have you ever been in the store? Can you tell us what it's like?
7: I go in there all the time because I really like the owner, Megan. She's married and got kids and all of that, but she's pretty cool.
2: Okay. Great owners.
7: And I told her this. I said, there's an old Chinese proverb. It says, if you love what you do for an occupation, you'll never work a day in your life. I think she likes taking care of these kids.
2: I'm glad to hear
4: it. I thought you were going to say there's an old Chinese proverb. If you join the shopping show, you will be successful.
2: That's a fortune cookie.
7: Well,
2: I like
7: too. Yeah, but that was on top. Yeah. Just don't become obsessive compulsive. I still think it's hilarious, funny when you do the little delay or the pause, and everyone jumps the gun, especially on pee day.
4: Yeah.
7: I'm still chuckling.
4: Yeah. Well, you know, we'll see what happens on an R day too.
7: Oh, wait a minute, Rick.
4: Yeah. Sure.
7: Okay.
4: All right, bud. Thanks.
2: Thanks, Randy.
7: Thank you.
0: Just like the seagulls in Finding Nemo. Mine.
2: So we got these $40 values for Jujubes marked down to $21 here. You can get two of them inside of a group, or you can go six. Yeah. You can
4: perfect time for summertime.
2: Sure.
4: You got the kids growing and they're horsing around. Why buy the new stuff when you can get your dollars stretched a lot further here at Jujubes.
2: Yeah, they got a maternity section also, so for the expectant mothers.
4: Speaking of stretching, huh?
2: Yeah.
4: Good timing.
2: The maternity section also, they have some organic and bamboo fiber clothing that is of interest. Babies through teens. Clothes, shoes, jackets. They also have a handmade apparel section. This is Jujubes. They're on the Arcata Plaza. They're on the west side of the Arcata Plaza. Open Monday through Saturday from 11, so they just opened up until 5 o'clock.
4: You're right.
2: Mm-hmm.
4: I just had to look at the clock.
2: Jujubes here on the shopping show, 707-442-5744. If you have children who are now becoming mothers or nieces or nephews, if you know of people who are having newborn babies, this would be a great gift to give. $40 value for $21.
4: All right, I'm being sympathetic towards young families in summertime. How about $8?
2: Okay. Wait, the 40.
4: We'll reset you. Oh, wait. Whoa.
2: The $40 16, value.
4: 16.
2: Okay. I want to make sure.
4: Yipes.
0: I could hear the text coming in. You're pricing them at what?
4: I could hear the Patty phone call starting.
0: That too, yes.
4: 16 for the 40s. So that's okay. Like an 8 for 20.
2: Yes.
4: Yeah.
2: Yes. Okay. Jujubes, we got marked down now.
4: And we'll reset Randy.
0: $8.
2: Okay.
0: For
2: Randy, 40. We'll get you in for the $8. Or for the 16. The 16. Hello. You're on the shopping show.
8: I'll take one Jujubes and one Great Western clothing. This is Dave at 1313.
2: You got it, Dave.
4: Thanks.
2: Thank you.
8: Bye bye.
4: Bye. Yeah, that was a gut check.
2: Yeah. Hi, you're on the shopping show.
9: Hey there, does it say how many you can use at a time there at Jujubes?
2: Yeah, you can use $40 per visit at Jujubes.
9: Okay, well, I'll take two of them then.
2: All right.
9: 168.
2: 168 for Susie. You got it.
4: Thanks.
9: All right, and they do have some nice clothes in there. I've got some really cute dresses for my granddaughter that are really good material. So,
4: oh, perfect.
9: You know, it's just like any other, you know, clothing shop like that. It's, you just got to go in there and look.
4: That's kind of, that works whether it's new or used or anything else.
9: Absolutely, but if you're looking for something specific, like I said, they do have some really good quality items in there.
4: So. Very cool. All right, thanks, Susie.
9: All right, bye.
2: Bye. We got Jujubes here, 40s for $16. You can get as many as you like, but we also do have a $40 redemption at the business itself. It's Children's Resale Boutique Store. Great spot also for newborns. They got baby onesies also. They have books and toys on top of that as well. So
4: that's the weed growing ages.
2: Sure.
4: 0 to 3.
2: Where you need to get new clothes all the time, so it'd be great to have some Jujubes, because even if their clothes fit now, within 6 months, which is how long these coupons are good for, they may not fit.
4: Next week.
0: Yeah. Sure. Leah mentioned that, the little one has already outgrown the 3-month-old size. Is
2: mm-hmm.
0: Yeah.
2: Wow.
0: Sprouting like crazy.
4: Makes sense. 442-5744. You want to save cents. Quick move. Well, we've got Jujubes going 16 for the 40s. If not, we'll just kind of wrap her up here, I guess.
2: Yeah, that might be it.
4: All those families must be out vacationing.
0: Yeah. Going to the fair.
4: Or sleeping if the kids weren't last night.
0: Yeah.
2: We got coupons also here on the shopping show for Transform with Tiff. 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
4: 442-5744, letter P is our half-price letter this morning. 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
2: Hello, you're on the shopping show.
10: Well, I just wanted to let you know what went on with Curie Leaf while they were closed yesterday. It was in observance of the Juneteenth holiday.
2: Oh, sure, yeah. It was a federal holiday yesterday.
10: Okay, I just thought I'd let you know. Bye-bye.
2: All right.
4: Thanks, June.
2: Thanks for the update. Yep, some businesses closed down for the holidays. But yes, Curie Leaf is still around, and they will... Do we have any more?
4: I've got... Yeah. Yeah, there's a fairly good chunk.
2: Wow. All right. Well, we got $30 values here for Curie Leaf, and it's not an unlimited amount you can use for redemption, but $90 is what you can... Oh, wait. Okay, it is unlimited. Yeah.
0: Imagine all the fried rice that you can get for $100.
2: You can get a lot of orders of fried rice, that's for sure. They also got some good...
0: Or the super duper gigantic serving where they...
2: Fill the walk up.
0: Yes.
2: pot stickers also, I've gotten some of them as appetizers in the past. Some of their dumplings and such, they're pretty
4: fill
2: good.
4: Fill the walk up sounds like a song.
2: Walk up. Also was a baseball.
4: Yeah, it could be a sporting thing.
2: Sure.
4: It could be landscaping.
2: Oh, yeah, fill the walk-up. Okay.
4: Yeah.
0: We'll brainstorm a couple more.
4: I'm not sure if you had
0: break.
4: Dumplings at your house on the outside to walk on, that would be the best.
2: I'd be like,
0: we'll be back.
11: It's finally camping season. Great summer weather means it's time to get back on the road again. Hi, I'm Ginger.
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0: It's 11:23. You only have us for another 36 minutes.
1: Aren't you lucky?
0: But over on Kika, then they'll have baseball, so.
1: Well, that's okay. We'll have...
0: it's an acceptable substitute.
1: Brian Kilmeade, too, after on Kins, but...
0: But baseball's
1: where
0: it's at.
1: We're out.
0: Baseball is where it's at.
1: Oh.
0: As they say.
1: I'm not sure where anything is anymore. That's another... what we decided, Randy? A mature development. We're not sure where things are anymore. 442-5744, letter P.
0: We do know that we have a 10 special.
1: Okay. That would be what?
0: Coming in from Fortuna.
2: All right, Double D Steak. Oh. We got some coupons here for the steakhouse. They are $25 values. I got a total of four. Seems to be the...
1: magic number?
2: The magic number. The 25s go for 18. We got a Double D Steak. This is one per call. It's a Ken special. Everybody knows the rules. And if you want to get more access, so that you can go over and sign up for the Shopping Show Club. Hi, you're on the Shopping Show.
3: Yes, I'll take one of those Double Ds in Fortuna, please. For Joyce. I mean, for Paul, sorry.
2: All right. Yeah. One for Joy / Paul.
0: I'm sorry, since you said Joy, that's the name that we're writing down on this.
1: Joy would be wrong.
0: I said Joyce.
1: There you go. All right.
3: A lot of people don't hear the at the end.
1: Oh, really?
3: Oh, thank you. They'll go, thank you, Joy. I'm like, I'm sure I said Joyce.
1: Oh. Well, thank you, Mrs. Paul.
3: Okay, thank you.
1: Bye. Bye-bye.
0: So you're hinting that we need to get you hearing aids now for Christmas because you're
1: no, I just faded off.
2: Hi, you're on the Shopping Show.
4: Yes, I will get one Double D, Patty, 4551.
2: 4551. All right, Patty.
1: Thanks.
4: Bye.
2: All right, Double D Steak here on the Shopping Show. They have steaks, as you could imagine, but also seafood. They got pastas, they got burgers, they got soups and salads and sides also. This is more on the honky-tonk side of things, I think. It's more of like a country steakhouse. Anything like the fancy steakhouses, and I think this is more of like...
1: Oh,
2: the,
1: no, it's... Yeah, okay.
2: It's not sawdust on the floor, but, you know, it's right. Still... You know, if you wanted to walk in there with the cowboy hat on, you'd be...
1: Welcomed.
2: Yeah, you'd be welcomed.

0: So welcome at Double D Steak. They got halibut tacos, fish and chips, of course, steaks, ribeyes, New York strip, prime rib, filet mignon also, chicken fried steak even, all sorts of different steak, surf and turf.
1: They got steak.
0: Steak
2: so,
0: also.
2: So boss had a cowboy hat that tall.
1: Who?
2: The guy they were talking about in Bonanza with the giant cowboy
1: Hoss.
2: Hat. Hoss. So did
1: Hoss,
2: he?
1: Hoss Cartwright.
2: So did he have a cowboy hat that tall?
1: Those are stovetops.
2: No, it's still. I think it's still considered.
1: Look,
2: to be a
1: look up
2: hat.
1: Hoss Cartwright. Cartwright. I'm slurring my R's now.
0: Everybody here on the shopping show, though, listening, we got Double D Steak. Hello, you're on the shopping show.
3: Hi, can I have one Double D?
0: You can.
3: Okay, my name is Sandy, and my number's 886.
0: All right, Sandy, you got it.
1: Thanks.
3: Thank you. Bye.
1: Bye. Bye.
2: Okay, looking at that, that is a tiny cowboy hat compared to the Doug Dimmadome. Tower of hat.
1: Those are not real. Hosses, you can buy those.
0: Hello, you're on the shopping show.
2: Oh, no. Hello?
4: What? Hello?
1: Yeah, we're here, sort of. Are you there, sort of?
4: Yes, now I am kind of taking this personally.
1: All right.
0: What would you like?
1: Did you want one, Janet? I don't know what's going on here.
2: I thought I heard horses in the back with the clip clop.
1: Okay, now I'm hearing you clear. All right, take another shot at it.
4: Okay. Two double
1: D. Okay, limit of one, because that's all we have left.
4: That's what I meant.
1: All right.
0: Do you know our pin?
1: Yeah, 149.
0: Okay, we got you, Janet.
1: Yay! Made it through.
2: Huzzah.
1: Thanks. Mini victory strikes again. All righty. Thanks. That's a rough phone, I think.
0: Yeah, that was a struggle.
2: But it's underwater. We could hear a horse.
1: Oh, so we hear us in the background
2: clop,
1: clean.
2: Clop, so there is the echoes.
1: I think it's the microphone on it. Might be having a bit of an issue. All right. So where are we here? Right here. Curry leaf. You guys were getting all excited about curry leaf.
2: Stefan was getting super excited about
1: We've got 30.
0: That's a good place.
1: Let's do a quick. Do we have any kind of like oriental music?
0: I'm trying to think on the easy library. Do we have like Kung Fu Fighting?
2: No, that's a little stereotypical. I hate that song. I've heard it way too many times.
1: I don't think we have it in the library.
0: I'm trying to think of another like American pop song that was Asian inspired. We don't have any like. I don't know. Can we just play some K-pop, Winston?
1: American Graffiti?
0: That is not at all related to the
1: curve. I know.
0: Play some K-pop, Winston. Go pull up. I really like, there's a song from a band called New Jeans. They got a...
1: Like Blue Jeans, except new?
0: Yeah. It's a girl Korean pop group.
5: I was thinking like B12 or whatever.
0: I think just type in K-pop. You'll find something. Yeah, put up the K-pop Demon Hunter soundtrack. We'll get something.
1: The what?
0: That's a Netflix show. It's an anime. They're in a girl group in the daytime, and the nighttime they go and fight demons.
2: Yeah. And it's... Yeah, popularity really took off.
0: Yeah, it's big with kids.
1: Okay.
2: And actually, I saw...
1: That would be the lack of experience and lack of maturity.
2: Well, actually,
1: crowd.
2: My friend Gilly, who's in Italy, she is all into K-pop and the Demon Hunters.
0: Cool. Do we want to play the song?
2: It's going through the...
0: Oh, okay. Sorry, Winston.
2: ...intro. But yeah.
1: How about Toy Story 5? Opening last night.
0: What at all does that have to do with the curry leaf, Dad?
1: Nothing, but what is, you know, K-pop?
2: And also today's the anniversary when that was released one year ago, K-pop Demon Hunter.
0: Okay, so here we go. Curry leaf, we got music that'll come in here in a moment. This is Korean pop music. It's big internationally. It works with the curry leaf.
2: We've got 3 minutes. What are we doing with
0: What are we doing leaf? Here, Dad?
1: Turning it down.
0: Oh, hang on, you gotta let it drop first.
2: All right, what are we doing with curry leaf?
1: 30s for 17.
0: Okay, 30s for 17. Curry leaf, we got Korean pop music playing also. It's all happening. Hello, you're on the shopping show.
6: I slept in today and didn't realize it was my letter was half price.
0: Oh, yes,
1: Patrick. It is.
6: So let's grab a couple curry leaf.
1: Okay.

0: did you still have a double D? I was down there last night. It was had the fish and chips, super tasty.
1: Oh, nice. They'll be on next week, though.
0: Okay, so we missed out on that Ken special. What else is left for food?
2: Other than curry leaf, we got aromas, Cafe Brio, Beaupré Cafe, buttercream, Chimney Tree, Cosmic Grind, Doghouse, Geo's, Jippo, Kelly's, Spinner's, Stew's, Tasty Tiger, Time Out, and Trisha's.
0: Let's get Tasty Tiger.
2: All right, one, two, three, or four?
0: Let's get two of the Tiger.
2: Okay.
0: Because they've been doing food down at the Friday Night Market, and so you can enjoy it down there.
1: That's right.
0: And what was the other one that you had?
2: Trisha's, Time Out, Stew's.
0: Time Out.
2: Okay.
0: Give me another Time Out.
2: You got it.
0: 187. Thank you, gentlemen.
2: All right. Happy snores.
1: Thanks, Patrick.
0: Thank you.
2: Thanks. Bye-bye.
1: Hello. You're on the shopping show.
3: Yes, I'll take two of those, please.
2: All righty.
3: Linda, 2933.
2: You got it.
3: Remembered.
2: Yay. Thanks, Linda.
3: Thanks.
2: Bye-bye.
1: Okay, so the curry leaf, those are 30s going for 17.
2: Yes.
1: All right. Open seven days a week. They close just Tuesdays. Hello, you're on the shopping show.
4: Hello?
1: Hi, you're on the shopping show.
4: Hi. 3181 Marcia. I'll take one of those curry leaves.
2: All righty, you got it.
4: Thank you. Do you have Las Vegas right now?
2: We will next week. Well, or we do okay. If you're in the club.
4: Okay, thank you.
2: All righty. Bye-bye.
4: Bye-bye.
2: Oh, by the that's what it was. By the way, with the club, you can now, you don't have to talk to the office. You can do it all just as regular ordering. That was a little improvement we made over the last couple of weeks.
1: Hello, you're on the shopping show.
5: Hi, can I get four curry leaves?
2: Four are yours.
5: This is Nancy, 2067.
2: Thanks, Nancy.
5: Thank you.
2: Bye-bye.
6: All right.
2: So they sing that in Korean? I'm taking it.
1: I mean, it's dubbed in English.
6: Yeah, it's an English dub. Yeah,
1: it's just like a genre. You can think of it like a genre. It's just like the current pop music, right. Just from
6: how are we doing
1: the
6: on
1: other side of the pond.
6: Leaf?
2: Oh, well, that's a lot better than some of the other stuff.
6: How are we doing on curry leaf?
2: We got some.
6: All right, another round.
7: Hi, this is Ron, 7837. I'll take one curry leaf.
2: 7837. You got one, Ron.
7: Thanks.
2: Bye-bye.
1: Bye.
7: Bye.
6: 7837.
2: Yeah.
1: Hi, you're on the shopping show.
8: Yeah, I would like two curries, please. Sharon, 1019.
2: You got them.
8: Thank you.
2: Thanks. Bye-bye. So these are real girls that are singing, right?
1: I mean, they're actresses.
6: Yeah. Okay,
1: it's an animated movie.
2: Right, but it's not AI.
6: No.
2: Okay. We have got three left.
1: Hello, you are on the shopping show.
9: Good morning.
2: Morning.
9: Guys, sound like you're having fun once again.
2: Uh-oh.
6: We're trying to.
2: We're faking it out.
9: Okay. Hey, curry leaf, two of those rascals, 1680, David.
1: 1680 and, for David, all right.
9: Have a great rest of the day.
2: You too, bud.
1: Thanks, David.
2: Bye-bye.
9: Bye-bye.
6: All right, one last curry leaf.
1: Yeah, single coupon here. Hello, you're on the shopping show.
10: Yes, do you have any double D's left?
1: No, no double D, but I do got a single curry leaf.
10: Excuse me?
1: No, I do not have any of the double D's.
10: Double D's are wrong.
1: Yes.
10: Okay, sorry. Bye-bye.
2: All right.
1: That's all right. Hello, you're on the shopping show.
11: I'll take the last one.
1: Okay, you got it.
11: Okay, 8487.
1: Thanks, Sharon.
11: Thanks, bud.
2: Thanks. Bye-bye. All right. All gone.
6: Good. We'll take that break, and we'll have the K-pop Demon Hunters take us out.

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0: It is 11:40, and it's also the penultimate segment of the shopping show. We're only here for another 20 minutes, and then we go back to our regular lives. Until next week.
1: Okay, so there's a canned special up there. Let's punch it.
0: Okay, I can do one more of them.
2: What's the last one we got?
0: Let's get the right mouse. There we go. All right. Should we get number one or number two?
2: Well, the final one.
1: The final one.
2: Oh.
0: All right.
1: Somebody said final one.
2: There is two of them. I was mistaken.
0: Well, well, this one's at the end of the alphabet.
1: Well, let's do them both at the same time then.
2: Oh, we got another segment.
1: Yeah, the last segment.
2: Yeah.
1: Okay.
0: What is the folder? Okay.
2: Yes, yes. The one we got here. This is the Vista Del Mar. We got the Vista available right now, $20 values, going for $15, one per customer. We got a total of 5 coupons this time.
1: Mm.
2: Hello, you're on the shopping show. Good morning, you're on the shopping show.
3: I would like a Vista, please. It's Patty, 4551.
1: When you describe the Vista Del Mar to your buddies who've never been there, what do you say?
3: Wonderful food, great fish and chips, great burgers. I don't know.
1: Okay.
3: But it's good.
1: Okay.
3: Uh-huh.
1: That's all I needed. Thanks.
2: Thanks, Patty.
1: Bye-bye.
3: All right. Have a good Father's Day.
1: Thank you.
0: That's right. It is the Father's Day show.
2: Hello. You're on the shopping show.
4: I'll take one of those Vistas, please, for Joyce. Or Paul.
2: Of course.
4: Of course. And when I think of the Vista, I think of called the VD.
1: Yeah, yeah. Yeah, but that was more when it was bar heavy rather than food heavy.
4: Right, right.
1: Yeah, so
4: that's probably what you were referring to, wasn't it?
1: No, I just, I know what Dad and his buddy Bill would have there, and I know what I've had there, but I also know that I don't tend to go into all the corners of the menu, so I just was curious what others had as a thought.
4: Oh.
1: That's all.
4: Fish and chips.
1: Yeah.
4: Fish and chips is really good.
1: Fish and chips, clam chowder, hamburgers. That's what I've heard so far. And the French fries are pretty good, and onion rings.
4: Oh, the French fries are really good.
1: But that's kind of like the safe part of the menu. I didn't know if, going outside of those areas. So, alrighty.
4: All right. Thanks
1: Joyce. Bye-bye.
4: Uh-huh.
2: You remind me her number,
1: 5417.
2: 5417. Hello, you're on the shopping show.
5: Hey, VD by the sea for me, please.
2: Oh, yes, sir.
5: 87.
1: So how do you describe it?
5: It's a place that used to be really rough, but it's not as rough as it was.
1: Right. But, I mean, food-wise.
5: Food-wise, classic pub fare.
1: Okay. That works.
2: That's pretty straightforward.
1: Yeah. Alrighty.
2: All right. Got it, Patrick. Thank you.
5: Thank you.
1: Bye-bye.
5: Bye-bye.
1: No, I got the cultural part down.
0: A couple sure. times they've also done karaoke. I don't know if they still do on specific nights anymore.
2: Hello, you're on the shopping show.
6: Yeah, I think it's a great idea to eat there before I go to Costco. I spend too much money at Costco and eat too much snacks.
0: Oh, you got to save room for one of the hot dogs at Costco.
1: All righty, Linda, you got it.
6: I've never been there. I'll let you know.
1: Okay. Bye-bye.
2: All right, got one for Linda.
1: It is on the way if you take Waterfront to get there.
2: Sure. Mm-hmm. Last coupon for Vista. Hello, you're on the shopping show.
7: It's for Sharon, then.
2: All right, 8487.
7: There you go.
2: Thanks, all right. Sharon.
1: Thanks.
7: I'm going to thank the
2: all right, that's the Vista Del Mar. Now, they'll be back on the radio tomorrow.
0: But that's on not all.
2: Next week. They'll be available next week.
1: Yeah, on the show, if they survive the week. I bet you they don't.
2: We get 23 coupons of theirs a month, and we already got 5 of them we just sold on the radio.
1: Yeah.
0: That's not the only thing we have this segment.
1: It's only two
8: time
1: or three
8: for
1: a day.
8: Another mind-boggling blowout on the shopping show. Remember, only call for blowout items for the next few minutes.
0: Now, do we choose a blowout, or do we answer this call first?
1: Answer the phone call.
0: All right.
2: Hello, you're on the shopping show.
9: So I'm kind of confused. I was calling about the last thing with the Vista, but now it's changed everything. Does that include the Vista? Is that price?
0: Nope, the Vista sold out. We'll have more of them next week.
2: Sorry.
9: I don't get it. I'm going to hang up.
1: Yeah, we sold out of the Vista.
9: I got
1: Okay. Bye-bye.
0: All right.
2: What do we got, Winston?
0: Let's go with this one.
2: Okay. No brand burger stand. We got a blowout for some burgers here. $40 values. We're taking them down to $19. You can get three of them inside of a group. 707-442-5744.
1: Just slightly under half.
2: Hello, you're on the shopping show.
10: Hi there. Do you have any more Murphys left?
1: No, they sold out a little while ago.
10: Okay. How about the Tasty Thai?
1: Got them.
10: Oh, awesome. How many can I get?
1: As many as you'd like. They're 20s for 14.
10: 20 for 14. Let's do four of them.
1: All righty.
10: Anything? And my PIN number is 10065.
0: Oh, the 10,000's back.
1: And first name?
10: Cliff.
1: All right, you got him, Cliff. Thanks.
2: We will, Cliff, have the Tasty Tiger live on the radio with us next week, so you'll be able to call in and talk to the owner also if you like.
10: Hey, all right. Will do.
1: All righty.
2: All right, you have a good one, bud.
10: So
2: bye-bye.
10: Much.
1: Thanks.
10: Bye.
2: Hello, you're on the shopping show.
11: Hi, may I please have three no brands?
2: Three no brands. We can do that.
11: Thank you. My name is Sarah, and it's 4070.
2: 4070 for Sarah. Okay, you got it.
11: Thank you.
1: Thanks. Okay. Bye-bye.
2: One,
1: no
2: two,
1: brand burger.
2: Three.
1: 40 is going for 19, just a scooch under half.
0: With the onion ring.
2: And the burgers made from Humboldt County grass-fed beef.
1: And hopefully sunshine.
0: And the milkshakes with real ice cream.
2: Sure. 40s going for $19. We got groups of three here for No Brand Burger Stand. In Ferndale, 707-442-5744. It's the premier burger stand in Ferndale. Might be the only burger stand in Ferndale. Well, I think they get
0: it. I think it is.
2: Keep the moniker of premier.
1: Sure.
0: The first of its kind in Ferndale.
1: What?
0: The first of its kind in Ferndale.
1: Oh.
2: All right, well, burgers are here. 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

0: Hello, you're on the shopping show.
1: I'd like 2 no brand burger stands, please.
2: All right.
0: Excellent.
1: Cool. This is Michael 25.
0: You, all right, Michael.
2: You want 2 of them, right?
1: Yes, sir.
2: You got them. Thanks, bud.
1: Thank you very much. Bye for now.
0: Hello, you're on the shopping show.
3: Hi, this is 4258, and if you have that last no brand burger, I would love to have it.
2: Well, Arlene, you can get as many as you want. I've got about 10 of them here.
3: Oh, I thought someone said it was the last one.
2: No, last time, it was a time reference.
3: Oh, okay. I'll just take one, please.
2: All righty, you got it.
3: Okay, thanks, guys.
2: Thanks. Bye-bye.
3: Okay.
4: A Norris of no brands.
0: That's right.
4: Is not possible because we only have 9 left.
0: Hello, you're on the shopping show.
5: Good morning. Do you still have Solo's no brand for half price?
2: Dollar below half.
5: Okay. How many you got left?
2: Oh, I don't know, 8 or 9.
5: And what are the values on them?
2: They are $40 packs, so you get 4 tens for $19.
5: Okay. Why don't you give me 2 of those, please?
2: 2 of those. All right.
5: 559 Dennis.
2: Thank you, Dennis.
5: Thank you.
2: Bye-bye. I think we're going to be continuing to sell here for a couple moments.
0: Seems to be.
2: Yes. Music free.
4: Back over there.
0: Hello, you're on the shopping show.
6: Hi, can I get some no brand?
2: Sure.
6: How many can you get?
2: I got an extra one there. I don't know.
6: Can I get 3?
2: Oh, sure.
6: Okay. I'll get 3 for James. 5491.
2: 5491 James. And you said 4?
6: Yes. Oh, 4. Yeah, that's fine. Oh. 4 is good.
2: All righty. You got them.
6: Okay. Thank you.
2: Thanks. Bye-bye.
6: Bye.
4: Good thing I checked. I thought I heard 3.
2: You may have.
4: How many no brands are left?
0: A couple. Hi, you're on the shopping show.
7: Could I have 2 no brands?
2: Okay.
7: And would you throw a couple of stews, sprues also in there?
2: And some stews.
0: Sure.
2: All right.
7: Okay. 8487. Thanks.
2: 8487. Thanks, Sharon.
7: Okay, bye-bye.
2: Bye.
0: We got a no-brand burger stand. A few more of them here still on the shopping show. Under half price, $20 or $40 value is going for $19. Oh, we got 1 left.
2: No. Two was as in hold on for a second.
0: Oh, okay. We got coupons. Give us a call. We'll tell you how much we got. Hello, you're on the shopping show.
8: Hello, I'd like 2 of the no-brand burgers.
2: Okay.
8: 10068.
2: 68, first name.
8: Alfred.
2: All right, Alfred, you got it.
8: Okay, thank you. That's next week, right?
2: Yes, and they will be available next week if you want more.
8: You bet. Thank you.
2: Thanks. Bye-bye.
0: Bye.
2: All right, another 10,000. Final 2.
0: Hello, you're on the shopping show.
9: Oh, hey, guys. You got 2 more no brands?
2: I got the last 2 for you, Dan.
9: All right. Sounds good.
2: All right. They are coming your way.
9: Okay. Thank you, guys.
2: Thanks.
9: Have a good day.
2: Bye-bye.
4: All right. And that takes us to our last break. We'll have a couple more minutes after this.

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5: It's 11:54. 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
4: Oh, okay, got you. 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Is that something?
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4: Oh, okay. 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
5: Wow. 20... 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
4: We had clothing.
5: We had Jujubes and Sisters. Relatively close to each other.
4: Yeah, we got $25 values that are marked down now to $11. 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
6: Hi.
5: Ta-da.
4: All right, so located on 2nd Street, this is a women's consignment clothing boutique. They also got a spot for the fellas, too, but it's mainly for women because it's called Sisters Clothing Collective. That's probably just for when wives bring their husbands down with them. There's something that they can look at also.
6: Or it could be the owners or sisters.
4: Yeah, that's possible, too.
6: Yeah.
4: Hello, you're on the shopping show.
7: Hi, can I get the Sisters Clothing, please?
4: Yes, how many would you like?
7: Explain again the grouping.
4: So you can get up to 4. They're all $25 coupons going for $11.
7: I will get 4 of them.
4: All right. 4 sisters are yours.
7: All right. And it's Amanda, 8429.
4: 8429. Thank you, Amanda.
6: Thanks.
7: All right. Happy Father's Day.
6: Thank you. Bye-bye.
7: Bye.
4: So, sisters, one thing to note also, 1 coupon per person, so you can use $25.
6: Person or purchase?
4: Person.
6: Oh.
4: Hello. You're on the shopping show.
8: All right.
4: Hi, Debbie.
8: How to get me to call in, Stefan.
4: I knew it was going to work.
8: All right, I'll take 4 of them.
4: 4 sisters for Debbie. You got it, Debbie.
8: Great, thanks.
6: Thanks.
4: You're very welcome. Bye. Bye. Debbie came by to see the Big Fun Booth yesterday at Friday Night Markets. Hello, you're on the shopping show.
9: Hi, I'm calling about the Vichy Springs, the Mountain View
5: yes.
9: Room. What is that going for today?
6: Let's see, are you a P?
9: No.
6: Okay. If you're not, then it's a $360 value going for $225.
9: Okay, I'll take one, and I'd like it marked as a gift, please.
6: One gift? Okay.
9: It's for Lois, 3072.
6: 3072. All right, Lois, you got it.
9: Thank you.
6: Thanks.
9: Bye-bye.
6: Bye. Now, why did I use a red pen through the whole thing?
5: Trying to keep Ken on his toes.
6: Dingy. Yeah,
4: couple minutes left here. Sisters Clothing Collective, we got the special going on for it. $25 value going for $11. They do have some name brands there. They got Michael Kors. I'm wearing some Michael Kors. I could have got it at a discount.
6: Wait a minute. You're wearing girls' clothing?
4: Hang on, isn't
5: it's a brand. It's a brand that does probably.
4: Yeah,
5: does
4: Michael Kors. This is men's and women's.
6: Oh, okay.
4: I mean, I got a Nordstrom rack, so I still save money, but I could save more. Hello, you're on the shopping show.
10: Yeah, I'd like to get the sisters' clothing, please.
6: All right,
10: Debbie. Can I get three?
4: You can.
10: Great. This is 3656, and I'll be picking up.
4: 3656. Okay, for pickup for Debbie. You got it.
6: Thanks.
10: Thank you. Bye bye.
6: Bye bye.
11: Here's your 2-minute warning.
6: Yeah, that was clean and crisp.
4: Yeah. Hello, you're on the shopping show.
12: Hi, can I have one of the sisters' clothing collectors?
4: Yeah, you can have one.
12: Yeah, my name is Sandy. My number is 886.
4: All right, Sandy, it's yours.
6: Thanks again.
12: All right, thank you.
6: Bye-bye.
5: Sandy's really been making herself heard today.
4: Hello, you're on the shopping show.
13: Well, hello. I didn't know we were playing basketball, but anyway, I'll take one of the sisters, please.
6: All right, Brigida, you got it.
13: And happy birthday. Happy Father's Day.
6: Birthday?
13: Happy Father's Day. And I happy hope those boys
5: early
13: give you
5: birthday.
13: A really nice dinner tomorrow.
4: Tonight.
6: Thank you.
5: Yeah,
4: tonight. Right. We'll be celebrating it tonight.
6: All righty.
5: Yeah.
6: Bye-bye.
5: Yeah, we're changing things up a little bit, so.
6: Yeah, why be normal? Me and Alfred E., you guys don't even know about Mad Magazine, do you?
5: I'm familiar with it.
4: Heard of it. Winston, I think.
5: Why Me?
4: Was
5: Alfred
4: more, yeah.
5: Newman.
6: Alfred E. Newman, yeah.
4: Is that the redhead guy on the
5: Yeah, with the derping-looking guy.
4: Who, yeah.
6: Yeah, I think they stopped printing those.
5: Yeah, I think
6: 5 or 6 years ago.
5: Yeah, I think it's been about 3-4 years. But coming up in about 40 minutes on Kika will be baseball.
4: Yeah,
5: hopefully I can bring some good luck to the Giants because I'm going to be here all weekend.
4: Giants baseball will be here later today. Next week on the show, we'll have a lot of returning businesses, but also we talked about in the 10 o'clock hour, we'll have May of the Tasty Tiger. And if you did want to check her out, she is on Chopped. I think that's pretty neat. We don't have too many business owners on the radio who've done that before. She was on, what'd I say?
5: Season 44.
4: It was called Jarring Jars. It was like season
5: 44. Episode 11. Episode 11 of season 45.
4: Yeah, go check it if you're able to find it. I think it's on Amazon, but hey, it's cool. We have a restaurant owner who's been on Food Network. So that'll be all next week. Have a great weekend. Happy Father's Day.
5: We'll see you then.

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2: Expected, they are ready to get going. I'm Daria Albinger. Fox News U.S. delegation led by Vice President Vance has arrived in Geneva, and they are ready to talk with a group from Iran about the future of that nation's nuclear program and the memorandum of understanding. Fox's Bill Malusian's at the White House.
3: The Iranian military announced that they have closed the strait over what they say are violations of the ceasefire. They're now warning ships don't go near that area, but CENTCOM is pushing back, saying that vessel traffic through the strait so far has been flowing smoothly. And our colleague, Jennifer Griffin, getting some information from a senior U.S. defense official who's saying Iran can't close the strait because they don't control it right now. The U.S. controls it. CENTCOM also announcing that so far today, 55 ships have gotten through the Strait of Hormuz.
2: The talks were postponed because of the fighting between Israel and Hezbollah in Lebanon. A Texas judge is allowing some new evidence in the murder trial of Carmelo Anthony. He was convicted in the stabbing death of another teenager at a track meet. Here's Fox's Sarah Allegra.
4: Body camera video, it captures the moments after Anthony was taken into custody. Anthony claimed he acted in self-defense. In the video, he also tells officers Metcalf put his hands on him after he warned him not to. And you can hear him telling officers, too, I did it. Also released Friday, photos shown to jurors during the trial, including a blood-soaked jacket, crime scene images, and an Ozark Trail multi-tool knife. Prosecutors say it's the weapon Anthony used to fatally stab Metcalf.
2: Anthony was convicted of first-degree murder. He was sentenced to 35 years in prison. He will be eligible for parole after half of his sentence. At the World Cup, the Netherlands and Sweden are now playing in Houston, and later on, Germany takes on the Ivory Coast in Toronto. Ecuador meets Curaçao tonight in Kansas City. 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
2: The U.S., Canada, and Mexico are taking center stage in hosting the 2026 FIFA World Cup, and Vice President Vance tells Fox and Friends Weekends this is showing off the U.S. at its best.
3: One of the great things about these events is that there is this cultural exchange where we learn a little bit from them, and of course they learn a lot about what makes America so great. I'm so proud to have the World Cup here.
2: And this makes it even better. Team USA beat Australia yesterday. That's two wins in a row. The Stars and Stripes advances to the knockout round now. Senator Rick Scott says it's time to pass the Save America Act. It would require proof of citizenship in order to vote in national elections. The Florida Republican on Fox's Saturday in America.
17: If we can't pass the whole thing, let's start taking sections. Let's do a vote just on voter ID. Let's do a vote on just you have to be American to register to vote. Maybe just a sheer voter roll. So we got to get this done. And so we all need to figure out how to come together. And if we have to stay in D.C. to get it done, let's stay in D.C. to get this done.
2: But opponents, including many Democrats, say the act would disenfranchise many voters. It was a violent night in Chicago. At least 12 people were shot on the south side, two critically wounded. Police say an SUV pulled up on a crowd of people and two gunmen opened fire. The attack happened not far from the new Obama Presidential Center. At least one person is dead and at least nine others were injured after Russian-guided bombs struck an apartment block in Ukraine's second largest city of Kharkiv. Ukraine's Air Force says it shot down 92 of 99 Russian drones that were launched and that it struck 7 targets in 3 locations. In the meantime, Russian air defenses repelled a drone attack on an oil refinery in western Siberia. There was no damage to the refinery, we were told, and we are also told that the staff was safely evacuated from the area. That war has now been going on for several years. I'm Daria Alderman. This is Fox News.
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15: From high atop Fox News headquarters in New York City, always seeking solutions, never sowing division. It's Brian Kilmeade.
18: All right, from 48th and 6th in Midtown Manhattan, where in 24 hours we'll see a raging parade in New York City, hopefully without violence. 53 years it's been. Most of this town is crazy for the Knicks. And Pete, what did you tell me about the ratings for Game 5 for people that get mad at me for talking about a New York story?
19: Highest rated since Game 5 when Jordan won his final 6th and final championship.
18: And so you're talking about the 90s?
19: Yes.
18: Okay. When now we plus now there's so many networks, so many options, so many streaming services, that even says more about how big it is. But I'm getting yelled at, as you know, Molly Hemingway, because a lot of people do not like New York. Anytime New York does well, somebody's angry, like in 49 states.
20: I mean, there's an aspect of that when it comes to the Yankees, because they're winning every year. But as you just said, the Knicks haven't won in forever. So
18: right.
20: It's exciting.
18: Can you at least be a little bit happy?
20: Exactly.
18: Thank you. So, Molly, how dare you interrupt? I haven't even introduced you yet. That's Molly Hemingway. Big three.
21: Number three.
22: We got to face facts here, man. We have a real problem in this country right now. This stuff now is at home. We have essentially a homegrown like Hezbollah from the far left, and they're being radicalized online.
18: And it's crazy. That's Paul Morrow. The UFC plot thwarted. We have the evil plan and what we know about the would-be attackers as the DOJ indicts Antifa for their role in the Minneapolis chaos this winter. America's being attacked from within. Does that worry you? It does me.
21: Number two.
23: Like I said then, I'm the only candidate who doesn't owe a thing to the political establishment. I don't care what special interests want, how much they beg, how much they give me. I can't be bought, and I won't back down.
18: So Rick Jackson weighing in after his primary victory in Georgia. The economy beginning to boom and midterm fortunes beginning to sway GOP's way ever so slightly. We have that and some primary results.
21: Number one.
24: The Wall Street Journal editorial board, which has been supportive of this administration's efforts against Iran, said the world is more likely to see this as a strategic retreat. Have you won the war with Iran?
25: Yes, we have. And I think that's a mistake from the Wall Street Journal editorial board, because what does this deal fundamentally do? It ensures that Iran won't get a nuclear weapon, and it ensures the Straits of Hormuz are open.
18: Not really. J.D. Vance weighing in with Nora O'Donnell last night, as he did with Gutfeld and The View and Fox and Friends. Details emerging with the Iran-U.S. deal, and I see a little reason for us to be pleased. Question, did the VP actually tell Trump what was in it before he started appraising it? Because President Trump now, according to reports, is saying the deal that has been written is not final, even though I think he electronically signed it. A little bit chaotic. Molly Hemingway joins us, editor-in-chief of The Federalist and author of Alito, The Justice Who Reshaped the Supreme Court and Restored the Constitution. The President of the United States, quite popular at the G7. When I was doing Fox and Friends, he did a one-on-one, a bilat with the Egyptian president. Now he's with Modi of India. So we'll see what happens. He praised him as a great leader and says they have a great relationship. And there was going to foul originally. Molly, welcome back.
20: Great to be here with you.
18: All right. First off, I guess the number one story percolating throughout the G7 is this deal. It's kind of weird to announce it on a Tuesday and say we'll give you details on a Friday. It's going to only invite innuendo and speculation.
20: Well, or maybe it's that we just haven't been signing a lot of deals recently when we're in conflict, because it seems that this is really more a framework for ongoing disputes. And getting both sides to agree to that framework is not insignificant. It doesn't mean that everything's resolved. You're beginning to get things resolved. You're beginning to see how the strait will be reopened. Iran always claims that it will not build a nuclear weapon, so I'm not sure how big the concession that they won't do it here is, mm-hmm. but it provides the framework for ensuring that there is inspection of that to make sure that they're going to follow through with what they said.
18: And they get immediate sanctions relief. We saw ships come through reportedly today, according to the Washington Post, and we just had Dennis Ross on from Israel, who just said, you know, they are coming through because they could be beginning to release both blockades. And the problem is, after 60 days, there's talk of the Iranians and Omanis charging a toll. But they're not going to call it a toll. They're going to call it a fee. That international waters a toll, that would be insane.
20: Well, the MOU that Iran agreed to said it would be toll-free, but how that is, you know, the specifics, of course, matter a lot. You just pointed out that Trump said that not everything is final in there. But that's actually true. It's not final. There will be a lot of moving around of things as the two sides argue here. The threat of force that the United States has is a powerful threat. Mm-hmm. What was accomplished already with the, you know, complete takeout of the regime, of the destruction of so much of their infrastructure, that's not nothing. And knowing that the United States can come back and do more is not nothing. And so the United States does have a strong hand here. Unless you want this to go on in perpetuity, you have to have some kind of framework like this. The devil will be in the enforcement and the details, which are which will be in the days to come.
18: Right. Do you believe that JD told the president everything?
20: I think it's really, people always say, oh, Trump is controlled by Israel, or Trump is controlled by JD Vance. I think that people who observe Trump knows he's not controlled by anybody.
18: Well, I'm not saying controlled.
20: He has articulated repeatedly that he wants to see a deal. In fact, if anything, it's taken way too long to get this MOU done. He started talking about it in April, right? When he said it would happen in a couple weeks. So he cares a lot about this because he knows that bringing this portion of the war to a close is very important for his economy and very important for the midterms. And to have it keep on going on, you know, past Independence Day, I think would be politically very difficult. And on that note, Republicans who should be getting, you know, if passed as prologue, should be getting wiped out in the midterms, they're showing some surprising strength. And having the economy improve and having gas prices be lowered right now will be huge for those midterm elections, which are also a concern.
18: So is your belief, get me to November 5th?
20: Well, I think, like I said, we can always come back, right? And if we need to come back, maybe after the midterms would be a good time to do it. But also it gives Iran a chance. I mean, we did such a great job of taking out their entire leadership structure that it made things difficult for negotiations because they were afraid to meet in person because every time they did, we would just take them out. And so you were getting different arguments from different sides, and they do have some radical elements. So giving them a chance to actually get control over their leadership team and see how they operate, that might be in everybody's
18: interest.
20: Do you
18: think, switching to the midterms now, do you believe there's some stats show that, I mean, the NBC did a poll. I think there's a 5-point gap. The Democrats are more favorable by just 5 points than Republicans compared to 2018, the last midterm that Trump had, where I think it was almost double digits going into the election. What other signs do you see that Republicans are hanging in there?
20: Well, they had some huge successes with the elimination of those affirmative action congressional districts that for decades of federal judges had said you had to create districts, congressional districts, to benefit the Democrat Party. And the Supreme Court finally weighed in and said that's obviously unconstitutional to create race-based gerrymandered. So they've gotten many seats from there. And one of the things that always seems to help the political parties in the United States is the other political party. So even though Democrats should be doing well, their own extremism, their own embrace of a radical fringe is keeping normal voters away from them. They can't find a normal man to run for office in the Democratic Party to save their lives. And it just is very toxic for a huge swath of the American voting electorate. Now, having said that, they still have a huge upper hand in that they have a unifying message of hatred for Donald Trump.
18: And the rich.
20: And, well, yes, even as
18: the oligarchs,
20: they are,
18: billionaires.
20: Even as they are the party of the ultra wealthy. But, and the Republicans haven't really given their own voters a reason to show up and vote. And that enthusiasm is huge for Republicans in a way that it is not for Democrats. The Democratic Party has done such a good job of moving to ballot operations. Like, basically, it doesn't matter if you want to vote or not. A ballot will get into the box. You know, they do a good job of harvesting ballots. And the Republicans keep on having this antiquated notion that enthusiasm will drive the day. Well, if they're going to be that way, and if they're not going to invest in ballot harvesting operations, they better give voters a reason to vote for them.
18: So I want you to hear, and after this soundbite, I think we can marginalize this guy. Here's James Carville on his predictions. Cut 35.
0: Trump has no earthly idea of what's coming. They're not telling him. The vote against him in November is going to be like breathtaking. I'm telling you, this guy by Easter of 2027 is just going to walk away from this job. He's just going to walk away because he doesn't have any idea of what it's going to be like when he comes to grips with the massive, I mean, it's going to be massive rejection of him, anybody that has anything to do with him, anything that he has anything to do with.
18: So the president's going to walk away from a job that he, if anybody would say he absolutely loves.
20: I think James Carville is correct that there will be that enthusiasm among the Democrats to vote against Trump will be huge. And that is something that should concern Trump and other Republicans. But Trump does best when he has opposition. One of the problems he's had is that his current opposition is in the Republican Party, who can, you know, that control the Senate. And it's very difficult for him, I guess, to go to war against the Republicans in the Senate. Won't be any trouble for him to go to war against a Democrat-controlled chamber if it's the House. It won't be fun. And I do think people should be aware of turning the government over to Democrats would be like going back to those days of the first Trump administration when it was just constant conspiracy theories about Russia and shutting down the government with, you know, these fake stories, causing problems for anybody who worked in the Trump administration. And I do believe we've seen, even in the last couple of years, there is a strong hatred and willingness to violate every norm to go after not just Trump, but anybody who supports him, you know, disbarring attorneys or running shoddy investigations against anyone who showed support for Trump. People should not forget what that's like and how awful that is.
18: Remember Michael Flynn, Monica Crowley, others who had their lives temporarily ruined, and Michael Flynn still hasn't bounced back because of these ridiculous attacks on Trump. So bring me inside this story. Jake Clayton's been nominated to be the next DNI, to take over for Bill Pulte, who was put forward and rejected by both sides of the aisle for his lack of experience. And they said, okay, we'll pull him back. And they said, okay, we'll fast-pace Jay Clayton. Today, the president said from the G7, wait, forget Clayton. Don't even have a hearing for him unless you're going to pass the Save America Act. So the Save America Act, in case you don't know, is a voting act that says you got to have voter ID. You got to have no mail-in voting, no men and women sports. And that's got to be taken up. Now, the problem is, for John Thune's perspective, they don't even have every Republican vote. They got 48 overall because they lost Murkowski. They don't have Collins. They don't have Mitch McConnell, who's in hospital right now. How do you feel about that linkage?
20: Well, it was part of the original deal. I mean, this is how Trump figured out how to operate. You nominate someone who will not get through, or even float the name of someone who Republican senators maybe don't like just as much as Democratic senators don't like, in order to get them to play ball on a different candidate who would still be to your preference. This deal was that they would do what they needed to do with FISA reauthorization in exchange for getting a more preferable candidate. But you have to hold the calendar in such a way that you make sure you're getting what you want before you give the other side what they want. And I don't know, you know, exactly how this is something that Mitch McConnell probably would not have mistaken how to handle, but they need to make sure they get what they need to get the concession from the Democrats before they give them the non-Pulte nominee.
18: But how are you supposed to dislodge the Democrats? I watched last night as we were hearing this debate, and I just don't see how you get those Republicans to switch, let alone get 60 votes from from Democrats get to 60?
20: It seems that, you know, when I was younger, we talked about the Senate as the preeminent debating body in the world. And the last time they debated publicly, I mean, it just doesn't happen anymore. Sometimes you need to have some debates publicly, not handle everything in backroom deals, and go ahead and just work more than 2.5 days a week, which is currently what many of the senators are doing as they invest more of their time in running for reelection or raising money. But speaking of what we talked about with the midterm elections, you need to give Republican voters something, a reason to vote for you too. And sometimes that means showing your work, demanding things of Democrats, getting those concessions publicly. And, you know, what does John Thune control? He controls the calendar. So it shouldn't be that difficult.
18: Right. But yeah, I mean, he just says it's a math problem. So how do you get Murkowski to your side? How do you get Fetterman to your side? How do you get anyone? Because remember, the infrastructure deal that Joe Biden put out did get Republican support. The gun legislation reform did get Republican support. But we haven't seen that yet with Trump.
20: So this is the area for the backroom dealing, right? You look at someone like Nancy Pelosi, who you may not like her politics, but she was ruthlessly effective in getting majorities to do what she wanted to do. Sometimes that meant making some difficult calls, threatening people, reminding people that where their spouse works might be a privilege that she had granted them, playing true hardball. This is what people want in strong Republican leadership for the goals of the voters who actually are responsible for reelecting them. So you can give Lisa Murkowski things. Mm-hmm. You can, and certainly the Democrats are offering her things constantly, and they right. might even offer her a chairmanship if that meant that she would switch sides. And she's not a Republican in any real sense, except for voting for who the leader is. Well, she knows she has power, and she knows that that means that she should be able to get some goods out of it.
18: All right, so when you look at the whole thing, so maybe there might be something going on behind the scenes. Senator Thune and company, go ahead.
20: I just want to say one other thing. The current deputy director of DNI is fantastic. And so there's not like the world's biggest rush in getting anybody confirmed. He's someone that, oddly enough, and this doesn't happen a lot in the intelligence community, everybody should like Aaron Lucas. Career guy, but smart, thoughtful, and well-respected by many people.
18: Right. And it's pretty clear with that position now, the CIA seems to have a lot more control than the DNI. Without the DNI doesn't have a budget, kind of supervises all the agencies.
20: Yeah, DNI has always been about collating information, making sure that information is being shared properly. And also because of the problems with the intelligence community in recent years, having that transparency that allows people to have greater trust again in the intelligence community after the leadership of the IC behaved so poorly and caused people to distrust them.
18: Molly Hemingway, thanks so much. You went out number today?
20: I am.
18: I thought so. Watch Molly at noon. This is the Brian Kilmeade Show.
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2: So we're waiting on the President of the United States is going to have a press conference in, let me see, in a couple of hours, and then he's going to go have his private dinner with Macron, and they're going to celebrate America 250. And of course, historically, there's nobody better to celebrate with than France, who helped deliver us the Revolutionary War win. So that is great. It's good to see them getting along. For those people who think the President of the United States has hopelessly isolated us in a place where we're never going to recover, have you seen what's going on? All of them want to get one-on-one time with the president. All of them. Now, I know it has a lot to do with us, me and you and the economy and our military and everything like that. But whether it's a Middle Eastern nation that was invited there on the president's behest, or whether it's a Western European nation who wants to meet one-on-one, even Canada, who we've been at odds with, you saw a lot of that quality time that they're having. So those people say the president upset everybody forever with Greenland and with his attempt to say we're going to take it by force if we have to, and the Iran war. It's just not the case. People disagree, but the nations are getting along, and also people realize America's pretty indispensable. And also, I think the president's charismatic. I think people want his attention. They want to sit down and find out what's going on, what he's thinking, and how he can help. You heard Egypt. He's like, can you help me with Ethiopia? They put a dam up and it's hurting the Nile River. President goes, yeah, I guess I'll handle it. Really? Out of everything he's got going on, the Egyptian leader goes, can you help me with the Nile River? Like, all right, let's do it. So here we go again. So for those people who say we're isolated, I think the evidence proves you wrong.

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1: News. I'm Roger Stern. Negotiations between the U.S. and Iran kick off tomorrow.
2: President Trump's envoy, Steve Witkoff, and Jared Kushner are both on the ground in Switzerland. Vice President J.D. Vance said on Fox and Friends he does plan to join them in the coming days.
1: Fox's Bill Malusian. This comes as Israel attacks in Lebanon, delaying the start of negotiations, and there is conflicting information as to whether Iran has reclosed the Strait of Hormuz. Early voting underway today in the New York City primaries, and the city's leader is pushing Democrats in a clear direction.
3: Democratic Socialist Mayor Zohra Mamdani says the Democratic Party needs to change and get a backbone, and he means electing more Democrats further to the left and more socialists.
1: At Fox's Brian Yenis, America is listening to Fox News.
4: Weather forecast on the North Coast for Saturday shows that there is going to be cloudy skies and eventually will become sunny by the time the afternoon rolls around. We're looking at a 62-degree high. There'll also be a 5 to 8-mile-per-hour wind blowing to the north-northwest in the afternoon. Fog will roll in for the overnight. There'll be more clouds for the overnight, and the temperature will go down to 50 degrees. And that is a look at the weather here on the North Coast.
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0: The talk show that's getting you talking. You're with Brian Kilmeade.
1: I believe if they renege on this deal, action will be taken. But I can't square some of the things that are coming out of the administration from reliable sources. That's what I find so disturbing. When I heard it from the Iranians, Sean, I dismissed it. I said, that's the same nonsense we were always hearing. Well, but when I hear from administration sources some of the things that you have heard of what's in this deal, that makes no sense whatsoever. It's not defensible. I think what the president should do is just let's release it and let people see what's out there so we stop debating about something none of us has seen.
2: Yeah, I got it read to me, and it is, you know, it's not great. And I just know this, the best ally we have is Iran, because they'll go back on a bad deal for them and a good deal for them because they're not trustworthy. I mean, Vice President kept saying in various outlets yesterday in the four Fox shows he was on, if they don't behave, they don't get the money. When have they ever behaved? Ever. Ever. In any way. They're not interested in doing that. And we just wiped out, I know people don't want to acknowledge it, we wiped out their leadership, killed the Ayatollah, injured their new supreme leader to the point where he's been defaced and defiled and deformed. And you think they're going to try to get themselves in line? No. Guy that knows this better than me is Vice Admiral Robert Horwood, who grew up in Iran, senior advisor with the Iran Policy Project and at the Jewish Institute for National Security of America. Vice Admiral, welcome back. I mean, we're just speculating on this, I think, 16-point plan. It's about two pages. But what's your take?
3: Well, let me give you the facts as I understand it. Right now, the president controls everything. He has all the cards, and his bargaining position has never been stronger. The Iranian regime has never been weaker because of the strikes, but more importantly, and why the president is so strong, he controls all the money. The blockade is just strangling them economically. But he's hearing the rest of the world and the world economy, so he's willing to work as part of this deal to open up the Straits of Hormuz. But what he needs from the Iranians is a signed document, and it's not clear who's speaking on behalf of Iran and if they have the authority, but an acknowledgement that the Straits of Hormuz are open for business. You disavow any claims. It's international water. You're not going to charge surcharge. So if he gets that, then you get the world economy back on track, at least for short term, which allows those thousands of ships that have been trapped inside the Arabian Gulf or the Persian Gulf, depending on which nomenclature you want, to get out. So when they get out, he's achieved one of his most important objectives. Number two is the nuclear program. They need the nuclear material surrendered to us, either by taking it on the ground or handing it over, and avowing that they will never sign or pursue any nuclear program. So if he can accomplish those two things, then he's got times on his hand to deal with all the other objectives. It's not clear to me, this document, if those are the caveats and that's what he's going to get from this arrangement. But that's what he needs and wants.
2: All right, so obviously you don't have all the cards, because if they go 60 days and they just say, okay, 60 days are up, we're going to start tolling, because they say they're going to use it, they use the term fees and with Oman, and then we find out that, you know, they're beginning to build ballistic missiles, which, by the way, there's no provision not to, and they're allowed to get some money in and get everything going, and they start feeding that money to Houthis, Hamas, and Hezbollah, and they know it's close to an election. And the president doesn't want to bring the economy down 3 months before an election. So maybe they're going to feel emboldened because August is going to be here 60 days later, and they feel as though the president doesn't want to risk the price of oil.
3: Well, Ryan, of course that's the risk. But again, I think the president is more focused on the objectives and getting long-term peace and stability in the region on behalf of the Arab nations, on behalf of us and the world economy. So I think he understands all that dynamics. And don't forget, at any day he chooses, if he thinks he's being played and this president moves very aggressively and quickly, he can shut it all down. And you talk about money. The only money they're going to get The current arrangement is the ability to sell their oil again. And that's going to take some time to get back on the market and work that. So that timeline of them getting money from their own oil sale, freeing up their oil, aligned to this timeline, puts us in a position to be able to shut it down very quickly and really make that initial money they will be able to gain somewhat irrelevant because it's not on the scale they need to get their country back on track. So, that's a strategy you could assess from what we're seeing. That's their strategy, but it's not clear from the documents or what anyone's saying at the moment.
2: What about the $300 billion? What does that look like to you? Because I like to see some language that says it's an escrow account, that they have some control over it, that it can't be used for anything that doesn't involve infrastructure or something to that nature. Or do you just say, hey, we can't get everything we want. If they get $300 billion from Qatar, so be it.
3: No, you're exactly right. That's the bargaining power by controlling the money. So they don't get any of that money until everything else is accomplished. That, I believe, is the strategy. Until they have acknowledged that the Straits are international waterway, they have no control, they can't tax anyone, they're not going to threaten it. Not until they hand over the nuclear material and vow they will not have a nuclear program should they get any money. But once those two are accomplished, then you could talk about how the money will be applied. So you're right, that's not clear in the current situation, but I hope that's the strategy being applied here.
2: I guess so. What are the reports inside Israel? They seem very disturbed. They were not brought into this negotiation yet. They're told not to attack Hezbollah. And now the foreign minister came out a few hours ago and said, basically, the deal's off if Israel doesn't back out of Lebanon.
3: Well, that's why this is also nebulous and tentative. And Israel can't back out of Lebanon. They've had this problem for decades. And I'm in and out of Israel a lot. And you could watch every time I visited how deeper the defensive, how deeper the offensive was on their border and that territory right onto their border. So they needed to take that ground just to ensure their security. So that's going to be a tough pill for them to swallow, and I don't think they're going to get it. But again, one of the very tenuous components of this deal that make it very difficult to bring to fruition at the end of the day.
2: Yeah, I just can't see it happening. And Netanyahu is not going to—he's never not hit back when Hezbollah has hit them. And that's just not his policy. And when the president said, I'll have Syria take care of Hezbollah, are you kidding? Syria? They don't have an army. They don't have missile defense. Hezbollah's got the missiles, I'm sure everyone knows.
3: And Brent, you're exactly right, but you've hit the point. Time. Every time day this doesn't get passed, every day the Iranians do not get relief from the blockade, they continue to be strangled. So if it's not going to get signed this week, we have to wait. That's more pain, more leverage we have against the Iranians. So the president's always said he's not going to sign a bad deal. And if we can't solve certain components of this, such as the Lebanon and the Hezbollah component, it doesn't get done. So again, we're going to have to watch and see. And like it's been for the last 120 days, this is going to be high adventure.
2: Admiral, do you believe that Qatar and Pakistan are double dealing?
3: No, I believe they're looking after their own national security interests. And both of them are close and near to Iran and have significant strategic threats at hand. So I think they're being fair and honest brokers. But again, at the end of the day, that's somewhat irrelevant. We've got to do what we need to do. And that's the president's decision. So they can be accommodators, they can be kibitzers, you know, give their 2 cents. But at the end of the day, we need to do what's in our own best interest as they are.
2: Right. And again, the price of oil down, the market's up significantly, over 52,000. It's up 160-170 points. And we know, I think when I started this show, oil was $74 a barrel. When it gets down to 65, that's the break point where oil and gas producers don't want to go any lower than that. So then we're going to feel it at the pump. And I know you're in military speak, but the president will lose considerable power if he doesn't hold on to both chambers of Congress. So he has to look long term, Admiral, right?
3: Without a doubt. If you solve this problem for decades to come and you bring that Iranian market back onto the game for everyone, not just China, you change the whole dynamic. So that's why we have to have the long-term approach to this. A government in Iran who renounces nuclear weapons, who renounces any threats to the Straits of Hormuz, who renounces funding Hezbollah, Hamas, the Houthis, and others. That's the end state that is, and we have to be focused on the objectives that get us to that long-term stability by meeting those objectives.
2: I just think that we have to have also a program, probably led by the CIA, that begins to arm the people. And I think it would help, because this current government is presenting a problem to the entire region.
3: Brian, I hope that's been going on for the last 100 and some days since we started this invasion. I think that, and again, Iran has been fighting us asymmetrically. They never attacked us directly. They were killing our people in Iraq, killing our people in Afghanistan, attacking us through their surrogates, going after our internet, after our institutions on with cyber activity. We've got to play the same game against them. We've got to fund people. We've got to communicate. We've got to do everything we can to undermine this regime unless they acknowledge and move to those objectives.
2: Admiral, we know you have contacts in Iran. I know the internet's back up for the most part. What's that contact been like?
3: It's always good. He's very, very well. Several of them are very brave to communicate, but they're very hopeful. They're concerned about this agreement, and they know very well you've got 70 million people who are pulling for the end state we've just talked about. They want a government that's going to use their resources to take care of them and not murder them. And they're hopeful we will achieve that as the end state. And look, we are where we are now because of the president's aggressive manner. He took Venezuela. He went into Iran. We wouldn't be where we are today. And I don't think he's the type of president that's going to be satisfied with anything but ensuring his legacy that he brought long-term peace and stability to the region that has been lacking for over five decades.
2: So military always tells me we don't go to war alone. We go to war with the State Department, because diplomacy matters in war. So having said that, do you believe is we should get a different team to work on Ukraine and maybe Gaza and now this? We have the same two guys doing everything who are very talented, very successful, but now deep in diplomatic relations. And I'm just, or nuclear energy or nuclear weapons. Would you like to see more teams involved in this?
3: Capacity is always an issue, and that's one of our strengths against other nations. We have such deep benches and such professionals who know how to do this. So, yeah, if you look at what's happened with the National Security Council from the Trump's both administration, it's been shrunk considerably at a time when they probably could have the biggest impact, where you have staffs coordinating with the whole agency, State Department, Treasury, Justice, the Intel community, OSD, and others to get the best policies and programs. So I think the shrinking of that organization and placing it all at either State Department or Department of War has been a shortfall. We could strengthen that organization, have capacity at a time where it really matters to get your best strategies from the policies you have. So I think there is work to be done in that lane.
2: So, Admiral, it's been great talking to you through this. And now we got 60 days to go over this. And the president's going to be having a press conference very soon. We'll be carrying a lot of that. I can't thank you enough for all your insight. Appreciate it.
3: Always good to see you, Brian.
2: Same here. Back in a moment.
0: It's Brian Kilmeade.
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10: The Humboldt Republican Party presents another important event in American history in celebration of our 250th birthday.
11: In the largest case in U.S. history, the Enron Corporation declared bankruptcy on December 2nd of 2002. At the time, it was the seventh largest American corporation. Enron was founded by the merger of Houston Natural Gas and InterNorth in 1985. Shortly before its bankruptcy, the company had over 29,000 employees and reported revenues of $101 billion. The company, initially an energy provider and operator of gas and other pipelines, became more of an energy trader and hedge fund corporation. But at the time, Enron invested in overseas energy projects, many of which did not work out. In 2001, it was discovered that Enron had, together with its accounting firm Arthur Andersen, reported fraudulent sales, hiding debts and losses.
10: This important event in American history is presented by Mingtree Realty.
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0: He's so busy, he'll make your head spin. It's Brian Kilmeade.
14: I expected them to be absolutely vicious, and they were only a little bit vicious. It wasn't as bad as I thought it was going to be. Joy Behar even said during the break, not joking, she said, you know what, you're like pretty good for a Republican. And I was like, whoa, that is a way better compliment than I expected from Joy Behar. Yeah. I got to say, I thought that Sonny, the woman to my left, was going to call me a racist. In reality, it was Whoopi, the woman to my right, who called me a racist. So expectations were defied.
2: So that was J.D. Vance, who was on Fox and Friends. He was on The Five. He was on Gutfeld. He was on CBS. And he was on The View. If this book is not a bestseller, it's never going to be a bestseller. And it talked about his conversion. I think the name of it is Communion. Is that it? Communion. Meanwhile, he's got the other headline news where he led the negotiation for this memorandum of understanding that's going to be released on Friday. So you got news. Oh, my book is out, my bio, and are you running in 2028? And the answer is clearly yes, he's running in 28. Clearly, he's unbelievably talented and likable, I believe. But in just the terms of his foreign policy, I just don't, I don't see eye to eye with it. Not that he has to live to impress me. It's just not where I'm at. And I think that the fact that he goes along and supports President Trump, even though he's not in support of it. For example, Joe Biden always said when he was on his game, and all his instincts are bad, but he made it clear that when it came to Obama and Afghanistan, he never would have surged in Afghanistan. And we know he goes, but I'm vice president. I'm there to support the president. He did say, J.D. Vance, he had some regrets. And here's the one regret. Cut 39.
15: In the book, Mr. Vice President, you make a mea culpa of sorts for calling Democrats childless cat ladies.
16: Oh, man. Okay? A most boneheaded comment.
15: You say that in the book, that it was boneheaded, which it was.
16: thank you.
15: What were you thinking when you said that?
16: So Joy said when we were off air that I'm fine, which I think is about the best endorsement that I'm going to get out of Joy Behar for a Republican.
15: Republican.
16: Thank you. I appreciate that. Graded on a curve here at The View. But, you know, I guess one of the things that I try to do, and I'm always, you know, all of us are always learning. You know, you said you were a lapsed Catholic. I'm a bad Catholic. I think all of us, that's why we need grace as Christians, is because we recognize that there are certain things we've got to work on.
15: Right.
16: But here's what I'd say about that. So did that comment actually shed light on something and start a discussion, or did it just close people down? And when I make a comment that just closes people down, instead of trying to appreciate the point that I make, that's a mistake, right? And
15: okay.
16: That's on me to do better.
15: Okay.
2: So, you know, childless cat ladies running the country, but he evidently said it multiple times. But okay, that's something different than Trump. He will not, you know, Trump will somebody never admit a mistake. So that's good. And also, I love, if I'm working with J.D. Vance, I love that he's on The View. I love it. Because number one, he's not running, so they're not forced to kill him because they're big-time Democrats and they'll be for any Democrat. But if you come off likable and understanding, what I would have said to him at the end of that is that I'd like to come back. And then you create a dialogue, so it's hard to hate somebody that keeps showing up, right?
17: And he, but he's all so charming, and he is, I think, one of the best ones in adversarial situations. I mean, look at his debate performances. Ugh. I mean, he's just amazing at it. Actually, Rachel was on with Will yesterday, and she said something like, J.D. Vance gave everyone, like every man in this country, a lesson in how to deal with their wives in an argument by being on The View. Thought it was a good line.
2: That is a pretty good line. The other thing that he's going to have to think about doing is whether he wants to run with a fourth kid who's under three. He's going to be under 2 years old, right? Because he hasn't even been born yet, or she.
18: The U.S. Treasury quietly released its official financial report for 2025. It appears by its own numbers, the U.S. government seems insolvent. It's reported that the Treasury shows about $6 trillion in assets and over $47 trillion in liabilities. Add it all up, and it looks like the U.S. owes more than $130 trillion it doesn't have. 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
1: Talks between the U.S. and Iran set for tomorrow in Switzerland. Topics are to include the future of Iran's nuclear program. Here's Fox's Bill Malugan at the White House.
3: President Trump's envoy, Steve Witkoff and Jared Kushner, are both on the ground in Switzerland. Vice President J.D. Vance said on Fox and Friends he does plan to join them in the coming days and that the memorandum of understanding is already having an impact.
4: One of the things the president has set us out to do as a high priority is to open the straits. That's now happened.
3: Now, President Trump is spending the weekend and Father's Day up at Camp David. That's where he's been active on Truth Social. And he's also been defending against criticism of that MOU he signed with Iran, saying comparisons to the deal that the Obama administration signed with Iran are just flat out wrong.
1: Fighting between Israel and Hezbollah in Lebanon delayed the talks by 2 days. Iran has now made an unconfirmed claim that it reclosed the Strait of Hormuz. If true, that could be another stumbling block. Early voting in New York City's primary is underway, with the mayor pushing Democratic voters to the left. Here's Fox's Brian Yenis in Brooklyn.
23: Democratic Socialist Mayor Zohran Mamdani says the Democratic Party must change or it will lose the presidential election in 2028. And he says that change begins by electing more socialist Democrats in Tuesday's primary here in New York. He's heavily campaigning this weekend for two Democratic socialists and one former Democratic socialist in three New York congressional House races. They are trying to unseat two mainstream Democrats by promising to abolish ICE, condemning the genocide in Israel, and vowing to tax the rich.
1: Mayor Mamdani himself voted today in early voting. 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
1: A manhunt is underway for the person behind a shooting spree in Missouri that left one dead. Shooter's considered armed and dangerous. Here's Fox's Madison Scarpino.
27: 22-year-old Oscar Sanchez Munoz, he's 5'8". The FBI says he's wanted for shooting at a car on June 11th in Kansas. And they say he may be the one responsible for five more shootings on Tuesday, all just miles from Arrowhead Stadium in the Show Me State, where there are several World Cup matches. One person died in these shootings. One has serious injuries. All others are expected to be fine. And that includes an Uber driver who was shot while taking fans to the World Cup match between Argentina and Algeria. Here's one of those fans who was inside of the car.
28: The car passes by super fast, and we hear these two boom, boom noises.
27: He says he called 911 and then used baby wipes to hold on the driver's gunshot wounds.
1: Afterwards, the shooter was barricaded for hours in a house in Independence, Missouri, that was eventually set on fire, but managed to escape. Americans celebrating as Team USA beats Australia to advance to the knockout round in the World Cup. His Fox's Jonathan Hunt in Seattle.
29: The Seattle Stadium here was rocking. So fun to see. So about 68,000 fans packed in there. A couple of thousand of them were Australians. The rest, all Americans cheering for their team. But it's just great seeing so many people embrace soccer. And I think what you are seeing now is with this U.S. momentum, they have played so well that the entire country is suddenly realizing this is a big deal. And wow, we could win this. And what a 250th birthday present that would be for America if they could go all the way.
1: Germany and the Ivory Coast now underway. I'm Roger Stern, and this is Fox News.
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2: All right, welcome everybody back to the show. We're ready for action today, and there's a lot going on, especially in the city that I'm in. They are celebrating a championship for the first time in 53 years. The New York Knicks, 4 million expected to show up, and I think everybody plus, they're turning people away from the city. At least you can get on the parade route as the New York Knicks really shocked the world by winning a championship. They knew they were contenders. Actually, as a three seed, supposed to go deep, but not many people thought we'd see a playoff run, an epic run like that, and they've accepted an invitation to the White House. I think they're going to be the first NBA champion to go to the White House since Donald Trump's two terms, so that will be impressive. Charlie Hertz in the studio. Senator Tommy Tuberville is going to be here, and the senator wants to be the next governor of Alabama. We'll talk about that, so let's get to the big three.
7: Number three.
8: Take the random folks I met in Tennessee. I was standing outside an Arby's. Then they pointed me to a local barbecue place, and I ended up having one of the best meals of my life. That is the US I know. And I think that's what the World Cup is showing a lot of Europeans. The headlines will show you a country, but Americans will show you America.
2: Wow, World Cup mania, hot on and off the field. The world sees the real America and loves it. The players provide incredible drama, and England winning Wednesday 4-2 over Croatia as the US gets set for Game 2 against Australia, which will not be easy. Could they be missing their best player? We'll discuss it.
7: Number two.
9: Well, I think we're going to continue to see those oil prices come down, and not just the futures prices. You're going to see the price that refineries are having to pay to get product in the door right now. Those prices are going to come down in the weeks and months ahead.
2: So the market's up 230 points, and oil barrel per oil is down under $4. The economy beginning to boom. The market soar. Interest rates stay flat. All of this and how it relates to the midterms.
7: Number one.
10: It's a memorandum of understanding. If it doesn't get done in 60 days, that's all right. We go back to bombing. You know, I don't want to do that because it's so good. But we might have to, because we're never going to let them have a nuclear weapon.
2: Well, there's more to it than that. Memo of Understanding, not A-OK. We look at the 14 points that bring us to the 60-day window to get a comprehensive deal done with the terror state. We bring you every angle, and there's a lot. And basically, we say this. They say they're not going to get a nuclear weapon, but they've always said that. They even denied that they're trying to get a nuclear weapon. They are going to get the strait open. That's going to be good. We're going to stop our blockade. That's going to be easy. And then the hard stuff happens. What can we expect them to do now that they're able to sell their oil right away? And we release banking restrictions. And Hezbollah has already been alerted, according to Reuters, that financing is coming their direction. What does Hezbollah do? They live to attack Israel, who is going to be told to get out of Lebanon, which is not going to happen. Charlie Hurt, Fox and Friends Weekend. Joe, we're getting this all in real time. The president signed it physically yesterday. It's going to be official today.
11: All right.
2: And we also know the vice president's going to be doing his, he's going to be taking over for Caroline Leavitt today. He's going to be playing the role as press secretary. What do you think?
11: So this is a timeout for sure. And as you pointed out earlier this morning, it makes it very, very difficult, even more difficult than it was a week ago, for bombing to begin again, if that's what President Trump wants to do. But I think that the timeout kind of works to both the advantage of both sides. Obviously, you go through a lot of good arguments for why the timeout goes to the advantage of Iran. But obviously, President Trump also has real domestic issues that he's got to be concerned about. I think that the 60 days down the line, we'll be in the midst of at the very height of the midterm elections. Those are important. Donald Trump is a realist. He's always been a political realist. I think that after the election, if Iran is still behaving the way they were behaving before, I think that you're looking at a very different situation. President Trump has demonstrated one thing, and that is that he is willing to actually confront these people. Obviously, you bring up the issue of Lebanon and the Hezbollah, which has completely, obviously the civil war there is over, but they're basically, it's basically a civil war in Lebanon right now with Hezbollah versus the Lebanese government. If you're in favor of ending the forever wars, as I am, I think you're probably never going to end the forever wars as long as you have, proxies like Hezbollah, Hamas, and the Houthis committing mass terror in places like Lebanon and firing on.
2: So here's what the president said to your point about, if they start breaking the rules, here's what we'll do. Cut one.
10: It's a memorandum of understanding. If it doesn't get done in 60 days, that's all right. We go back to bombing. I don't want to do that because it's so good. But we might have to, because we're never going to let them have a nuclear weapon. But they've agreed not to, and you'll see that very clearly in the agreement.
2: So it's done by Steve Witkoff, Jared Kushner, and led really by the vice president. And I just feel as though the president of the United States gave away too much up front. The fact that they can sell oil right away at full market rates, something they haven't done in 20 years, and they don't deserve to do. There's one thing that's pretty consistent is they never lived up to anything they said, and the president does have credibility where no other president has. He's right. Willing to take the fight to them. But the other thing is the president came out and said something that really makes no sense, and he said this about nuclear energy. Cut four.
10: Well, I've said to them always, I say, look, you have probably the third largest oil reserves in the world. What the hell do you need nuclear for? You need nuclear for some electricity? So I've always felt that way. So we've been pretty tough in that. It is a little hard, though, when you say that somebody wants it, other people have it, other adjoining states have it, and you're not letting them have it for purposes of electricity and things like that. It's always a little tough. You have to use a little common sense.
2: Well, no. The common sense is you cannot enrich uranium in country. UAE, Qatar, Kuwait, they don't enrich uranium in the country. They get it delivered in fuel rods and other things. That's a huge difference.
11: Yeah, and of course, let's not forget, I think that earlier, a couple of months ago, you actually had the administration offering Iran to provide them with electricity. Nuclear electricity that would not allow them to be refining their own uranium for domestic purposes. So what exactly he meant right there, I'm not really sure about that.
2: Right.
11: But people say, try to compare this to the Obama thing, or they could try to compare it to Biden negotiations. I don't see any comparison whatsoever. And one of the big reasons for that is that, like you just said a second ago, the reason we vote for the person that we like is because you have faith in that person. And I have infinitely more faith in President Trump to hold the line and represent America's interests than I do Joe Biden or Barack Obama. I honestly believe that Barack Obama and Joe Biden were gladly willing to sell out all of America's priorities. And there is a real tension here, obviously. You have American interests and the interests of the civilized world, but you also have domestic priorities that matter a lot to people. And if you can't convince the American people that this is a war that's worth paying $6 a gallon, then you've got
2: a problem. That's why in the end, winning is important. But there's no way, I think, that if he got to this point, he's going to bomb In August. Okay. He's going to wait till November.
11: No, you're exactly right about that. But think about this, Brian. Think about if, you know, this is the second midterm, you know, the midterms of the second term of a presidency. Those are bloodbaths for the party in power. Donald Trump is in the second midterm, the midterms of his second term. And it's not just a regular second term. It's a second term that happened 4 years later than most midterms. This should be a bloodbath, the likes of which we've never seen in politics. Yet Republicans are holding their own right now.
2: You see the Economist story? The Economist story said the Republicans are beginning to surge.
11: Yeah. There was no doubt in my mind at the beginning of this year that Republicans were going to lose the House and probably could lose the Senate. The map is a little bit favorable in the Senate, but in the House, it's going to be a wipeout. I wouldn't say that now. I wouldn't be surprised if we weren't looking at maybe even some modest gains. But my point is this. If Republicans come back after November and Donald Trump and his party is in stronger shape, Donald Trump has a free hand to do whatever he wants. It will be a complete confirmation of his leadership and of what he, you know, his agenda.
2: I just wish he personally did this negotiation. I know he can't do everything.
11: Because there's
2: no way that J.D. Vance, I just feel fundamentally he wasn't into it anyway. He made everybody, let everybody know that, leaked it out. However, it became abundantly clear. And, you know, he's like a lot of the podcasters out there who think that Donald Trump has no business going after Iran, even. No, the case could be made for 47 years and seven other presidents that they've been a huge problem to America, and they take great pride in killing us or taking us hostage. So he decides to take it on. It's a very gutsy move. It ends up
11: in an election year.
2: Right.
11: No politician in history has ever done something this big in an election year because it's so complicated and there's no way to get it done. The Iraq War started when? 2003, not 2002, 2003. I'm not comparing that, you know, America's interest there to America's interest here. I think America's interest here is a lot more defined than Iraq War. But my point is that nobody ever engages in something this massive in an election year. And Donald Trump has the guts to do it. Why? Not because it's politically advantageous to him at all. It's the opposite. It's because he believes it was the right thing to do. And it'll still, and those beliefs will still be there after the election. And if Republicans win, or do much better than expected, then he's going to have an even stronger hand.
2: Yeah, I think he's doing it anyway. I bet you in November, when Iran starts funneling money to Hezbollah, when they start not living up to the deal, when they have the audacity to say what the parliamentary speaker said today, that we're going to come up with a program of fees for an international waterway, not going to happen. In November, it would be over. But Victor Davis Hanson, who's a military historian, said this, cut 14.
12: It's going to be more difficult to ensure they're not giving money to the Hezbollah and the Houthis and Hamas. That's more murky, and we don't know what they're going to do in Lebanon. And then, of course, we don't know what's going on in Iran because this is the first real air war. We don't have boots on the ground. We don't have embeds, but we will learn very shortly, and we're going to get an idea of just how much damage was done. I think it might have been $500 billion or more in the nuclear military industrial complex. The main denominator, though, that has to be ironclad is we have to react disproportionately any time they break the agreement.
2: Hard. That will be it.
11: Yeah.
2: But you just want to do it in a way that doesn't rock the economy if the economy has everything to do with the president keeping the House and the Senate.
11: You know, the idea of defunding Hezbollah and Hamas is like pie in the sky, brilliant, love it, would love to have that happen. But the reality of it is that that's going to be very difficult. And that was not what we were talking about at the beginning of this. What President Trump was talking about at the beginning of this was taking away their nuclear weapons and their ability to launch a nuclear strike. And he has done more to succeed at that effort than anything else. And, you know, obviously he's going to be watching. We'll spend months talking about UN the investigators trying to go in to deal with the nuclear dust and what happens to it, whether it gets downgraded or whether it gets removed. We're going to have all these conversations about all that stuff. But I think everybody can agree they have been removed significantly away from being able to develop a nuclear bomb right away.
2: Except for the pickaxe. Pickaxe has not been touched. They caved in the entrance, and that evidently is the gold standard in a granite mountain. And it just goes to show you, they keep lying and saying they never had plans for a nuclear weapon. You don't build a facility inside a mountain.
11: But you think
2: if he's waiting for a nuclear weapon?
11: You think come late November, if we have reliable intelligence that shows that they are trying to do something there, that President Trump doesn't come back and do something about it?
2: The question is, in 60 days, if they just give the Heisman to our negotiators, who I'm convinced we need a fresh set. To me, you can't have Henry Kissinger and his disciples. I don't care, the best negotiators ever. You can't do Ukraine, Gaza, and Iran. I mean, it's an impossible portfolio. You have to be able to get other people in there that have expertise in this area. So for me personally, that's what I would love to see. Here's one thing in terms of politics, and I'll let you go, Charlie, and get ready for your weekend. Harry Enten on CNN talked about what you just brought up about what's going to happen in the midterms. Cut 34.
13: I think the warning sign is this. Democrats have an edge, but compared to what we see historically, it's really not that big of a lead. I mean, just take a look here. Okay, this is Congress National June polls, Dem leads, and this is NBC News, midterm years with the GOP press. Look at this. They're up by 5 points, but that's half the lead they had back in 2018 when it was 10 points, and less than half the lead they had back in 2006 with 11 points when Democrats took back the House in both of those years. And now the Democratic lead is on a single hand. 1, 2, 3, 4, 5 points. And it's this type of lead where you say, you know what, Democrats are ahead, but don't count your chickens just quite yet.
11: And of course, all of this is happening with an economy that is, on paper, very robust. Robust despite what is going on in the Strait of Hormuz, despite what's going on with gas prices. You turn the gas prices around and you've got 3 or 4 months.
2: Yeah. If it's going in the right direction, it's already
11: on the floor. Already going in the right direction.
2: Charlie Hurd, who's on this weekend? Do you know?
11: Rachel and
2: Griff. 8 hours.
11: Yeah, exactly. We're just putting together the greatest
2: six
11: show.
2: To 10.
11: And then, of course, yeah, 6 to 10. Yeah.
2: 6 a.m.
11: Yeah,
2: to
11: it's 10. 4 hours. Yeah.
2: 8 hours.
11: Yeah, you do 3 hours. We just did 3 hours.
2: That's why I don't get paid. That's why I don't get paid. It's just too easy.
11: And we're going to have you. We'll have you promoing your show
2: right
11: on Sunday.
2: Well, I'll provide
11: that. That's the highest rated segment every single weekend.
2: Well, if I can talk World Cup, I'm coming on.
11: Yeah. Mm-hmm. And we're already all dressed. So right. You don't even need to do that.
2: I don't
11: that.
2: Even need to tell you that. But you should be saying
11: yeah. it. Yeah. And I'm going to be with you tomorrow morning.
2: Right. As yourself. You're playing yourself.
11: I'll be myself.
2: Back in a moment.
14: Both sides, all opinions.

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8: The Humboldt Republican Party presents another important event in American history in celebration of our 250th birthday.
9: Black Tuesday was one of the most devastating days in American financial history. On October 29th of 1929, panic swept through New York Stock Exchange as millions of investors rushed to sell their stocks. Prices collapsed, wiping out fortunes and causing widespread fear about the economy. Many banks, businesses, and ordinary citizens lost enormous amounts of money. The crash marked the beginning of the Great Depression, a severe economic downturn that lasted through much of the 30s. Even though over 97% of Americans watched the stock market crash from the sidelines and didn't own stock, millions of Americans lost jobs, homes, and savings during this financial period. Black Tuesday revealed the dangers of uncontrolled speculation and changed the way the United States government regulated the banks and the stock market in the years that followed.
8: This important event in American history is presented by the Arcata Fire District.
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1: You know, coming up next, we're going to have Senator Tommy Tuberville. He likes this deal. We talked a lot about the Iran deal. I'll talk about more than that. And the President of the United States has made it clear the one thing that he's got is a hammer. The one thing that George H.W., George W., Bill Clinton, Barack Obama, Joe Biden didn't have is any record of taking military action against Iran in any way, shape, or form. I mean, the Khobar Towers never were answered. The Marine barracks were never answered. We could go over and over about the hostages that were taken and paid for. It was never really answered. You know, we blew up an oil refinery once. But the president did it with taking out Soleimani. The president did it with Midnight Hammer. The president did it with 3 weeks of war over this from February until March or April. So that's why he'll have the hammer. They start their antics up, which we know they will. It all comes back down. But rallying the rest of the world to put sanctions back on, that'll be the key, which will be tougher. But right now, the market's up over 300 points and oil is down. And I think the president sucks it up, takes a little criticism into the midterms.

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1: Daria Albinger, they're in Geneva, and they'll start talking tomorrow.
2: There's a fork in the road here. The United States wins either way, but I think that what ultimately happens from here is very much up to the Iranians. Do they want to behave better? Mm-hmm. If so, great. If they don't want to behave better, the President of the United States still has a whole lot of options from here.
1: Vice President Vance leading U.S. delegates who will talk peace with Iran. Senator Rick Scott of Florida says it's time to pass the Save America Act.
3: If we can't pass the whole thing, let's start taking sections. Let's do a vote just on voter ID. Let's do a vote on just you have to be American to register to vote. Maybe just a sheer voter roll. So let's we got to get this done. And so we all need to figure out how to come together. And if we have to stay in D.C. to get it done, let's stay in D.C. to get this done.
1: But opponents say it would disenfranchise many voters. 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
4: Weather forecast on the North Coast for Saturday shows that there is going to be cloudy skies and eventually will become sunny by the time the afternoon rolls around. We're looking at a 62 degree high. There'll also be a 5 to 8 mile per hour wind blowing to the north-northwest in the afternoon. Fog will roll in for the overnight. There'll be more clouds for the overnight and the temperature will go down to 50 degrees. And that is a look at the weather here on the North Coast.
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7: From his mouth to your ears, it's Brian Kilmeade.
8: All right, there you go. Kennedy is on my rundown. She is the host of Kennedy Saves the World podcast, and turns out she showed up and she's wearing, if you're not watching the stream, you're missing out.
9: Always. You're missing out.
8: Because you are wearing a national team jersey.
9: That's right.
8: And it's, I liked it. People are giving me pushback on the jersey saying it's not good. I think it's perfect.
9: I love it. And
8: it's
9: wavy. Not only is it cool, it looks good on the pitch.
8: Right. You were pumped up for the World Cup, but you always were pumped up.
9: I love the World Cup. Yeah. So we have this ongoing debate every 4 years because my daughter is named Pele. She's named after the soccer player. My ex-husband is now saying, no, she's named after the fire goddess because the fire goddess in Hawaii is Pele. And I'm like, no, that's not true. Like, in fact, when I was pregnant, I went around telling people she's not named after the fire goddess. And when she was born, I was like, not the fire goddess. And now he's like, oh, yeah, it's fire goddess. I'm like, mm-mm.
8: Okay. Is this why you divorced him?
9: This is it.
8: This is it. Yeah. This is really. And then you held your ground. Right.
9: Look at me.
8: A lot of times they say that kids can
9: bring
8: up the marriage.
9: Very limited patience.
8: But this is directly. I mean, this is this is a kid breaking up the marriage by name.
9: Yeah. Hope you're happy.
8: So, yeah. And how does she feel about this?
9: So she's now like team fire goddess. And I'm like, are you kidding me? Like, we went into a Subway in 2014 during the World Cup, and there was a massive cutout of Pele, who at the time was in his late 70s. And I was like, that's who you're named after. And she was like, oh, my God. Because, you know, she didn't
8: understand.
9: Yeah. And I have since bought her a signed Pele jersey from when he was on the Cosmos.
8: So do you realize when he went on the Cosmos, we were like, oh, he was so old, like 80. No, he was at 33.
9: Yeah.
8: He just retired. That's still the prime of your career.
9: It really is.
8: I mean, Tom Brady was still learning the playbook at that age.
9: He was still deflating balls then.
8: Right, yeah, that's right. He got caught 4 years later.
9: He did.
8: More on that. You want to expand on that story now? I don't think it's appropriate.
9: I don't think Giselle wants me to expand
8: right.
9: on that.
8: I don't think Giselle wants anything to do with Tom Brady's balls.
9: Yep. Not anymore.
8: Not anymore. At one point, that's all she talked about.
9: Couldn't shut her up.
8: Right.
9: Blah, blah, blah.
8: In Brazilian, in Portuguese.
9: Yeah. In Brazilian. Yeah. She speaks that devil's tongue known as Brazilian.
8: So what I'm loving.
9: I always thought it was so weird that she has a German last name, but was raised in South America. Were there other Germans who, I don't know, relocated to South America at some point?
8: Yes,
9: yeah,
8: I think they did.
9: Oh, okay.
8: They
9: hid
8: out for a while.
9: I mean, I know you're the historian.
8: Right.
9: I just heard some things.
8: When we got to the Nazi club, mm-hmm. a lot of them were gone. And they went to Argentina, Brazil.
9: Oh, Brazil, really?
8: And I heard that, remember Trotsky, and you remember this, like it was yesterday, remember Trotsky and Stalin had a bit of a rivalry?
9: Yeah.
8: Like, who's going to run the place now that Lenin's in a tomb?
9: Yeah.
8: By the way, at any moment, he could pop right out of that glass case.
9: You never know.
8: And he'd be really shocked by the internet as well as AI.
9: Yeah.
8: And how little his country has progressed.
9: It's like, I woke up for this.
8: Yes.
9: They're taking our jobs.
8: We're fighting Ukraine. So I didn't plan on talking about Lenin, because do you have any sound of Lenin, Eric? No, we don't. Okay, forget it.
9: Cut four?
8: Right. No, just play cut four. I think it's Lenin. So he had a little robbery. Okay. Stalin takes over. Yeah. Trotsky loses.
9: Yeah.
8: So Stalin, not convinced that Trotsky's not coming back, found him in Central America, put an axe in the back of his head.
9: Oof.
8: You can't support
9: Sure that wasn't Pete Hegseth?
8: No. That we should tell people, Pete, when he was host
9: of Fox and Friends Weekend,
8: Was doing axe throwing.
9: As a fun on-camera activity.
8: Yes. Why do I have to qualify so much of what you say?
9: Got a little overexcited.
8: Yeah, and threw it and missed.
9: Went over the target.
8: Yes.
9: And might have nicked the hand of a member of the marching band who was about to serenade the crew.
8: He was down. Mm-hmm. So they had to go without a bass drum. Right? And a little bit of a bleed.
9: It bled not out. Quite the same.
8: Right. So what was I saying? True.
9: Trotsky, back Bunchen. The head, axe.
8: Giselle Bundchen. She's happy. I'm sure she's happy with the jiu-jitsu guy.
9: Yeah, sure.
8: Right. Poor Tom Brady. Things haven't really broken for him since.
9: No, he hasn't.
8: The poor guy.
9: Ended up in a long-term relationship. He's tied to a lot of sexy starlets and models.
8: Right.
9: But they're blabbermouths, and he's private.
8: You telling me?
9: Yeah. That's right, Brian. You know.
8: Yeah, I've been down that road. Not yet. I don't even know where the road is. But for Tom Brady's life couldn't be. I think Tom Brady's happier. He's got his family.
9: Yeah.
8: And he's got a soccer team. He's got a football team.
9: He's got a football team.
8: He's got the best broadcasting contract, very similar to mine, $500 million. $500 million. And he has to do everything when he wants.
9: Yeah.
8: Right? So, okay, where were we? Let's talk soccer. What I'm loving is what's on the field is great, but I love off the field. People seem to be loving our country. Here's Fox 4 over in Dallas talking to some Japanese fans.
9: I love this.
8: Cut 44.
10: Nice to meet you.
9: Okay, how are you doing?
10: My name is...
9: Okay.
10: Yeah, my name is Hirochika Nakakuki.
9: Oh, wow.
10: It's live?
9: Okay.
10: It's live?
9: Yes, it's live.
10: Yeah.
9: How excited are you?
10: Yeah.
9: You are so excited, right? Japan, right?
10: Excuse me.
9: Okay.
10: I cannot speak English, but...
9: Okay.
10: But... I'm excited!
9: He is excited.
10: Yeah!
8: Right. That's the most...
9: I love it so much.
8: Eric, that was the most vacuous soundbite you have ever pulled. There was nothing...
9: Was that Trotsky?
8: That was... No, not Trotsky.
9: Oh,
8: he would not... He was worried about Stalin hunting him down. He would not get in front of a camera. So that was on Fox 4, but that just shows him having fun.
9: Yes.
8: By the way, you can't say in English, I don't speak English.
9: No,
8: English.
9: So in Japan, they're very, very self-conscious about their English. And every Japanese student learns English for several years. But when you go to Japan and you ask for directions, they will wave you off because they don't want to embarrass themselves. Like, it's really important for them.
8: Did you go to Japan?
9: I've been to Japan several times. Yeah. Big fan. I love it.
8: How long a ride is that?
9: It's from New York. I think it's 11 hours. Yeah.
8: In the air.
9: Not by boat, Brian. Right, yeah. That would be quite a speedboat.
8: Right.
9: I can see that.
8: It would definitely be something. You'd have to wear one of those special wristbands that they give you on cruises because of the waves.
9: But the most predictable thing in the world
8: is
9: would have been for people to come over here and just crap all over the United States.
8: And say, everything's commercialized. Yeah. They ruined the spirit of the World Cup. It's just the opposite.
9: Americans are rude. Their restaurants are lame. Their food is processed. And they're like, oh my God, I get a free bowl of chips and salsa when I sit down at a Mexican place?
8: Right.
9: It's like,
8: They go and play at Cowboy Stadium. I forgot the name of it. And they go, air conditioning. I'm like, can we just go over there with Freon? You'd be the most popular guy in London.
9: Air conditioning and ice. They cannot believe that you get to go over to a machine and put your own ice in your cup and you can fill up a gallon.
8: They just can't believe refills.
9: No.
8: Right. So here's more from NBC. They're with they're over in Boston. Listen to Scottish fans, Cup 46.
11: There was no beer. The Scots fans just drunk the place dry, and all they had was like Bud Light.
12: If your favorite beer is missing from a tap,
13: we've never seen anything like it.
12: There's a decent chance Scotland had something to do with it. Sam Adams downtown ran out of their signature Boston Lager over the weekend and needed an emergency delivery to keep up with World Cup fans. And they're not the only ones running dry.
13: Pretty much everything. We ran out of everything. Tennent's being number one.
12: White Bull Tavern may have run out of Scotland's iconic Tennent's beer, but that didn't stop the party.
13: The fans have been unbelievable. They're great. They're fun. They're drinking, partying, having a great time.
14: So you have a drinking kilt for obvious reasons, because I might get some spillage on it. You have a dress kilt. So you always have two kilts.
12: The Dubliner has also been hopping.
15: But we had our biggest week ever last week.
12: And it's the one place Scots can still find their Tennent's Lager.
15: Managed to plan ahead and get an extra delivery last Saturday, and I was told yesterday the distributor has run out also.
8: So this is a tragedy.
9: That's
8: great. In the most fun way possible.
9: Yeah, and by the way, Boston is a drinking town.
8: Yeah.
9: Not a big college town, but it is a drinking town. And the Scots have just done yeoman's work there. Very impressive. They just seem like the funnest fans.
8: I know.
9: In all of World Cup.
8: It's not one of those groups that gets drunk and then gets an edge on them and starts wrecking things. No.
9: They're not hooligans.
8: They just keep singing.
9: Yeah.
8: And by the way, and I was telling this to Allison before, for guys, people that drink all the time, they don't look bad.
9: No.
8: They look good.
9: Scottish. They're hearty.
8: Right.
9: Well, you can take our beer, but you'll never take our freedom. I think that's what William Wallace said.
8: Right. Or Mel Gibson said that William Wallace said it in the movie Braveheart.
9: Mm-hmm. Oh,
8: which,
9: that's
8: by the way,
9: one.
8: Did not end good. I finally found out what drawn and quartered meant. Ugh.
9: Something they do in art class.
8: Right. They actually take out your organs just because he tried to take over their country.
9: Yeah.
8: Or he wanted their freedom.
9: Yeah.
8: Never worked out.
9: Yeah, so that's why it's in the Constitution, like cruel and unusual punishment is not really high-fived.
8: Right, that would qualify.
9: States.
8: You know,
9: it would,
8: you know,
9: yeah.
8: I'd rather go to prison for a year than give up my gallbladder that's perfectly healthy or my pancreas.
9: You can't live without your pancreas. You can live without your gallbladder.
8: I think the goal is not for you to live, right?
9: Oh, if they're taking out like important organs, yeah.
8: Yeah.
9: Yeah.
8: So we never see that part of it, but we can imagine it. But I don't want to give away the ending, but Scotland doesn't get their freedom, but they did win their first game.
9: Which is amazing.
8: Right.
9: I saw that. Friday night, Saturday night, I was in South Carolina.
8: I was
9: ready to watch the Knicks.
8: I only watched one European game, and it was something like the Kuwaiti Cup or something like that. And it was in England, and it was Celtic that played against Manchester United.
9: Cool.
8: And the fans were absolutely insane. Mm. And they were more important. It's the only time where I think the fans are more important than the team.
9: Yes.
8: Like the fans go, you're just going to be here for a few years. We're not going anywhere. Yeah. Like they realize we are the group.
9: Yeah.
8: Right.
9: Manchester. I saw a game in Munich. I saw Bayern. It was amazing. And Sadio Mane is from Senegal, and he played against, was it France yesterday?
8: Yes. No, France beat them 3-1.
9: Yeah. It was 2 days ago.
8: Mbappe.
9: Yes.
8: Almost had a penalty kick. They reviewed it, said he didn't. I love the way they punish people that take dives now.
9: Yeah.
8: I think that's great.
9: That's okay.
8: Right.
9: He also scored 2 goals.
8: Right. If that's what, is that how we're keeping score now?
9: Apparently, yes. That is actually how they keep scoring.
8: Okay, so it's not even a phrase.
9: The goals that matter.
8: Yeah, okay. It's not like, that's not how I judge. No, I do judge it that way.
9: Yeah.
8: So, okay, so the U.S. tomorrow, we'll break that down. Also, when we come back, the Knicks are having a parade.
9: Oh, yeah.
8: Right. And your feeling about the Knicks is?
9: It's my secondary team. I'm not like a Knicks tried and true fan. I'm a Portland Trail Blazers fan, but I love that they're doing really well. I don't like the Mets. I love the Yankees. I like the Knicks.
8: Okay. Back in a moment.
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8: Hey, welcome back, everybody. It's funny, the Vice President of the United States is playing the role of Caroline Leavitt, the press secretary. And he's good at it. You know, he's very personable with his book tour. His book called Communion. He stole my title.
9: Yeah, he did.
8: So he talks about his journey. It's a big biography. They say he does. Kennedy is here. Kennedy does talk about himself and one big mistake that he made that's getting a lot of publicity. He said the Democratic Party is run by a bunch of childless cat ladies. He said, I should never have said that. He said it multiple times. So you have anything to confess? Have you made any mistakes? Do you want to use this time to say that anything, or do you want to wait for your book to come out?
9: Yeah, I used organic vegetable shortening instead of butter in my chalk chip cookie recipe a while back, and I regret that.
8: Right, and do people, when asked, did you deny it?
9: I didn't deny it, but I tried to change the subject, and I said, yes, but the extra dark chocolate chips sure are good at antioxidation.
8: Right.
9: Am I right?
8: Well, this is going to get clipped and they're going to show this is going to go viral. Not only my question, but your answer.
9: This one down.
8: So I know what you were saying. What is baseball doing for Pride Night? What do you think of that? For Pride Month. Yes or no?
9: Yeah, I was really worried about it.
8: So they're doing it less.
9: I've always liked
8: what
9: pride anything.
8: Right.
9: When it's like sprinkled. When it's like, oh, here's a flag here or there, and like we see you.
8: Yeah.
9: And I'm like, oh, that's nice. But it's like when you run afoul of that in any way and they go, you're a bigot. If you go, maybe I'll put a Bible verse on my hat.
8: Like the San Francisco Giants did.
9: Yeah.
8: In summary. So Roger Clemens was asked about that, putting things on your hat and why this is controversial, because the league said, if you don't take that Bible verse off your hat, we're going to suspend you or fine you. And now that created controversy because a lot of these guys religiously, because there's religions that say heterosexuals are the best. Mm-hmm. I think that's one of the commandments.
9: Yeah.
8: It's the 11th. Well, 14th.
9: 11th.
8: Right. I mean, everyone focuses on the 10. But I think it's the other ones. So here's Roger Clemens, cut 47.
0: You see how educated the fans are, the soccer fans. They know being in AT&T or Cowboy Stadium, whatever they're calling it now, they have. He mentioned they have AC.
1: Yeah.
0: I mean, it's going to be a little different. I think it'll be a factor in Miami, you know, with the heat that's going on down there. But, yeah, the pride, you know, like I said, it comes around for us during the Olympics for me when I think about waving the flag and having the pride that the Americans have. But it's really crazy watching these guys out here.
8: Okay, that was a different type of pride. I regret, if we weren't live,
9: yeah,
8: I would edit that out. So that really had nothing
9: to do. Yeah, he wasn't talking about gay pride. But he was talking about, like, patriotism.
8: Right, but in a different soundbite with the same Will Cain.
9: Yeah. Our Will Cain,
8: yeah,
9: right?
8: Yeah, he said,
9: Not Dean Cain's brother.
8: They could be, yeah. But they look nothing alike.
9: Not even a little.
8: Yeah, I think that Dean Cain has got another type of ethnic heritage background. I don't know what it is.
9: White?
8: Hmm. Part of that.
9: Okay.
8: But Roger comes in a different, talked about pride. He didn't want to wear that on his hat. So, but I digress. Now, what do you want to talk about?
9: I bought my sexy teenage fiance the coolest cap for Father's Day. It's a New York Yankees red, white, and blue cap with 250 on the side.
8: Right. You said your teenage fiance?
9: Yeah.
8: Right.
9: Oh, he's 20 now. So
8: right.
9: I have to stop saying that.
8: So, but it's true. I mean, sometimes people grow up quick.
9: Exactly right. He's so emotionally mature. Soft hands.
8: Didn't they have that story about when it was like a 10th grader fell in love with his teacher? They ended up getting married and it worked out, right?
9: Emmanuel Macron and his husband, I mean, wife. Oh, are not red faced.
8: Right.
9: I believe Brigitte Macron is a woman.
8: No.
9: Very controversial take.
8: Something LaGuerne.
9: Oh, Mary Kay Letourneau?
8: Yeah, Letourneau.
9: That was not a 10th grader.
8: What was it?
9: That was a 6th grader.
8: What?
9: Yeah, oh, yeah.
8: No, I'm really outraged.
9: Yeah, she died.
8: How? Related to this?
9: Bong, like breaking news, Brian.
8: Well, I did not know.
9: Let's cut in with this. Yeah, she died of cancer maybe 8 years ago.
8: Did it work out?
9: With Vili Folau, they had a few kids, but then they split up because, yeah, she got old.
8: Right. So you get a certain age. Yeah. But by the way, she, Macron and the president and the rest of the world got along at the G7. Remember? Greenland, just because we're taking Greenland, everyone got bent out of shape. Mm-hmm. Remember the Irish were going to send 10 people over to take it back?
9: Sure.
8: Remember? It was irreparably damaged. Doesn't seem to matter. People,
9: why not send the Scots?
8: Right. They were here already. But I mean, did you see how the president was embraced?
9: Of course.
8: By the world?
9: Yeah.
8: Why does it surprise you? It surprised me.
9: No, because like he is, whatever you think about his politics, and people hate the caricature that he has become, and they hate, a lot of people hate his politics. Not everyone. He is the nicest, most affable guy.
8: Yeah.
9: Like, he is very genuine with people, and he makes people feel warm and creates a real emotional connection with them. And that is undeniable. And I think a lot of people in politics, doesn't matter what country you run, they don't have that.
8: I just love when he's sitting there with the Egyptian leader, and he goes, he's got a little problem with the Nile. The Ethiopians put up a dam. We're going to deal with that. We're going to put care of the dam. Like, he doesn't have enough to do. Okay, watch Kennedy Saves the World.
9: That's right.
8: Right? And that's your podcast.
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3: It's been so nice outside. 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
11: The talks begin tomorrow. I'm Daria Albinger. Vice President Vance is on his way to Geneva. He's leading a U.S. delegation that will begin talks tomorrow with Iran, which are hoped to lead to a peace deal. Fox's Bill Malusian at the White House says much of the focus, though, in the region right now is the Strait of Hormuz.
13: Conflicting reports as to what exactly is going on in the Strait of Hormuz today. The Iranian military announced they were closing down the strait because of what they say were repeated violations of the ceasefire, but CENTCOM countered that, saying traffic is flowing very smoothly and about 55 ships have already transited the strait today. So in the meantime, President Trump's envoy, Steve Witkoff and Jared Kushner, they're on the ground in Switzerland, teeing up some of these peace talks we're expecting to see in the coming days. Vice President J.D. Vance saying he does plan to join them in the coming days and that the memorandum of understanding is already having an impact.
14: One of the things the president has set us out to do as a high priority is to open the straits. That's now happened.
13: And President Trump defending against criticism of that MOU.
11: The talks were postponed because of the fighting between Israel and Hezbollah in Lebanon. The sports world is focused on the U.S., Canada, and Mexico, the host countries of the 2026 FIFA World Cup. Before he left, Vice President J.D. Vance spoke to Fox News, and he said he isn't surprised things are going as well as they have been.
14: One of the great things about these events is that there is this cultural exchange where we learn a little bit from them, and of course they learn a lot about what makes America so great. I'm so proud to have the World Cup here.
11: And things are going really well for Team USA, which advanced to the knockout round after beating Australia. Elsewhere at the World Cup, the Netherlands beat Sweden 5-1. Right now, Germany is taking on the Ivory Coast in Toronto, and Ecuador meets Curaçao tonight in Kansas City. 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
11: Early voting is underway across New York City ahead of next week's high-stakes Democratic congressional primary, and the result of this race could send a message about the Democratic Party's future. The city's mayor, Zohran Mamdani, among those heading to the polls today and doing their civic duty.
16: Mamdani campaigned in New York's 7th congressional district for Democratic Socialist Assembly member Claire Valdez. Valdez wants unions for all, housing for all, Medicare for all, and state ownership of utilities. Mamdani's also backing Democratic Socialist Daria Lisa Avila Chevalier to unseat five-term Democratic Congressman Adriano Espaillat in New York's 13th district. She's been described as an anti-Israel activist who opposes all deportations. In New York's 10th district race, Mamdani's pick, former Democratic Socialist of America member Brad Lander, is trying to unseat Nancy Pelosi-backed Congressman Dan Goldman, famous for leading the first impeachment against President Trump.
11: That's Fox's Brian Yenis in Brooklyn. A Texas judge is allowing new evidence in the murder trial of Carmelo Anthony. The teenager was convicted in the stabbing death of another teen at a track meet. Here's Fox's Sarah Allegra.
17: Body camera video, it captures the moments after Anthony was taken into custody. Anthony claimed he acted in self-defense. In the video, he also tells officers Metcalf put his hands on him after he warned him not to. And you can hear him telling officers, too, I did it. Also released Friday, photos shown to jurors during the trial, including a blood-soaked jacket, crime scene images, and an Ozark Trail multi-tool knife. Prosecutors say it's the weapon Anthony used to fatally stab Metcalf.
11: Anthony was convicted of first-degree murder. He was sentenced to 35 years in prison. Some of his supporters say that sentence was racist. He will be eligible for parole after he served half of his sentence. I'm Daria Aldinger. This is Fox News.
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2: 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It's Brian Kilmeade.
3: Hi, everyone. So glad you're there. Brian Kilmeade Show closing out a wild week. I'm so glad you were part of it. I think about what's happening with the parade in New York City, and I know the teams in the NBA aren't happy about it, but it is significant. I'm sure you noticed it, and the remarkable playoff run, it wrapped up yesterday. And then I watch every sports bar in New York City overcome with different countries, and they're obviously wearing the national team jerseys, and they're filling up the sports bars, which is interesting because the tickets are so expensive, and that is a story, and it's not our fault. It's FIFA's fault. So what happens is people want to support their team, so it's helping out, I think, the bars and restaurants. Because they'll say, okay, they're playing over there, they're playing 5 miles away, but I'm going to come over here and feel the game and be what it's like. Go to America, and I'm going to go hang out and have some French fries and start cheering and singing with my team. Shannon Bream is standing by this hour. Michael Dorgan's going to be with us, too, a Fox News digital reporter who covered the story about the subcontractors who have been stiffed by the Obama Library, some of which have got declared bankruptcy. So before we get to them, let's get to the big three.
4: Number three.
5: Yeah, I think obviously we go into all the games wanting to win the games, and even if we do win tomorrow, whatever the result is, we still have a third game to play, and it won't be taken lightly at all. So, yeah, I think it's more of a job not done.
3: Weston McKennie of Texas. Team USA back in action against Australia in a few hours. Without their best player, perhaps, in Christian Pulisic, I still like their chances as the world continues to simply love America.
4: Number two.
6: Economic disruptions, mass protests, backlash against mass protests, political conflicts that have shaken the very foundation of our democracy. Same spirit that will see America and the world through its present trials.
3: Present trials? What are you talking about? Unemployment's too low? Gas, the price of oil is too low? President Obama gets this library. It's over budget, 4 years late. And he took some time to take shots at Trump. Why?
4: Number one.
7: We believe international waterways should be free of tolls, and that's been our position. That's what you see, of course, in the 60 days of the MOU. And when you say it leaves it open, it doesn't really leave it open, except in the sense that, of course, the final negotiation is going to set the terms of what comes afterwards, right?
3: Failure to launch a 60-day sprint to a permanent peace deal is not happening, and right now it looks like the Iranians have reclosed the strait. I'll try to explain why, but it's the Iranians. Meanwhile, both blockades have broken up until this one reconvened. How much more are we going to take? Really? We have our military there. What are we doing? And I love the Supreme Leader. I'll just paraphrase what he said. He said, Donald Trump begged for the ceasefire and he used his leverage to get it. Hey, clown, you don't use leverage if you're begging for a ceasefire. You have no leverage if you're begging. So the Supreme Leader might not be alive. He's likely alive. But he says he gave in because he trusts the president, his president, to negotiate with us for 60 days. My question is, how big is the Trump team? Put the technocrats behind, because you can't leave the vice president in Switzerland if the Iranians ever show up for 60 days. So who's going to work out the details? Shannon Bream joins us now. Shannon, do you know who makes up the Trump team outside the three? I mean, you got to feel as though there's got to be technocrats out there to know nuclear right. And know history.
8: Yeah, and we've been hearing about them tapping into some of those resources and folks. I mean, obviously, they already have them within the administration, but possibly reaching out to some others who would have more to say. But, you know, we were all kind of surprised last night when, you know, we're following the pool reports. We know that the vice president is at Joint Base Andrews, ready to go. And then we see the email, he's not going. And then, okay, that starts to raise a lot of questions. There's no way they're going to send him over there to sit there, like you said, and just kind of cool his heels in Switzerland while we're waiting for everybody to show up. It's just not going to happen. So, you know, Iranian officials this morning saying, all right, you got, you know, Israel and Hezbollah at the ceasefire. So plans are coming together for the talks in Switzerland over the Iran deal, but we don't have a date.
3: So the Supreme Leader said, based on the commitment given to me by my honorable president, acting in his capacity as chairman of the council, whatever, on behalf of himself and the other members to safeguard the nights The rights of the Iranian nation and the axis of resistance. Actually, they call themselves the axis of resistance. That's great. As explicit acceptance of responsibility for doing so, I authorize it. Because the president's responsible, I'll authorize it. But they also are saying we need Israel to get out of Lebanon. Shannon, Israel wasn't in negotiations. They're only in Lebanon because Hezbollah is in Lebanon. So this could stop before it starts.
8: It really could. I mean, Hezbollah is an Iranian proxy. They have killed many, many people. They are a terrorist organization. And Israel rightly says we have a right to defend ourselves, which the Trump administration fully acknowledges and endorses. But they say they're not moving out of the area. They have on just about on every one of their borders groups that say Israel does not have a right to exist. They're in a very tough neighborhood. So there's definitely some daylight between Bibi and President Trump. I mean, clearly we've seen a little bit of tension there. The president thinks they're overreacting when they respond to some of these incoming and other issues with Hezbollah. And he wants them to, you know, rein it in a little bit until he can get his deal done. But, you know, there's so many of us who think that Iran is just sort of dragging the U.S. along anyway. They're just about buying time. And that's coming from people who are fans of President Trump. I mean, his own supporters believe that is, many of them believe that's what's happening.
3: So the Iranians, I read the Institute of Study of War. If you want to know what's going on in any of these conflicts, I recommend everyone do that. And this is what I see. I see it in the 14 points, and I see it here. The Iranian officials continue to signal that the regime will charge fees in the long term for vessels that want to transit the strait, which is part of the broader Iranian effort to maintain long-term control over the strait. There's no way we'll agree to that. There's no way we should agree to that.
8: Which again gets you to, can we even do a deal with them? Or is this just a gigantic waste of time? Is the president trying to say to his critics, yes, I'm trying to solve this diplomatically, but ultimately does it end up again in kinetic action? I mean, they have no Navy, their Air Force, you know, their missile launchers, the majority of that stuff is gone. Now, they do still have missile capabilities, and the fact is they want to maintain that. And there was some conversation, obviously, from President Trump, from the vice president, saying, well, people in that region are going to want defensive weapons, and we can't tell them what to do on that front. But the fact is we now know their ballistic missiles can reach to places like London and Rome and Paris. So those kinds of things have to be part of a deal. But, you know, Iran's made a lot of promises on paper before that they have not kept, and they continue to chant death to America and death to Israel. So a lot of people think that this negotiating is just a waste of time.
3: Yeah, you said the president wants to get and have the economy reconfigure itself, reignite itself, and get you to November. But this is going to get you till August. So then they're going to be another time. And you know who knows the calendar? The Iranians. So if they decide to blow up this deal and say we're charging in the strait, they know the president, the economy is going to suffer, oil is going to go up, and the president will have his party will pay the price. But you mentioned allies that are critical of this deal. Senator Ted Cruz, Cut 17.
0: The idea that we would have $300 billion for Iran. The most catastrophic foreign policy decision that Joe Biden and Kamala Harris made was to flow $100 billion to Iran. That money funded terrorism across the globe. In a very real sense, Joe Biden and Kamala Harris's billions that they sent to Iran funded October 7th and the horrific atrocities that occurred on that day. If we give billions of dollars to Iran, that money will be used to murder Americans. And so I don't believe we should do that. And the idea that we would have effectively a Marshall Plan for Iran and come in and rebuild Iran after they've been the leading state sponsor of terrorism for 47 years, they've murdered nearly 1,000 Americans, I don't think that makes any sense.
3: It doesn't make any sense. And what he's doing, too, is it's really he knows the vice president did this deal. And I'm thinking Ted Cruz is running for president, too. Not only do I believe he believes every word he said, but I believe he's also saying this is the beginning of letting you know that in 2028, I'm going to run. And it's going to be different from J.D. Vance. On foreign policy, they are very different.
8: They are. They are. And for people, just a reminder, if you were not alive then or don't remember, in 2016, it came down to President Trump and Senator Cruz. They were the last two standing. So it's not out of the realm of possibility that Cruz knows how to run a presidential campaign and ran a really strong one back in 2016. Obviously, the world has changed a lot since then, but there is daylight between the way that Cruz and Vance see the world and see these foreign entanglements and, you know, the president and how it all moves forward. So there have been very few Republican critics publicly. He's definitely one of them, but there are others who are starting to come out of the woodwork because the number one criticism that Republicans had of the JCPOA was that it allowed these pallets of cash to flow back to Iran, who funded its proxies, who killed people all over the globe. By doing that, the question is, why would it be okay under this deal? Now, the vice president said yesterday they do not get it unless they perform in very specific ways. But if we are taking away our naval blockade and they are able to ship out their oil and fuel products and start to make money off of that, that is allowing money to flow back to them, which has been obviously one of Israel's biggest concerns and critiques of the deal.
3: So it's supposed to be the Arab world that provides the $300 billion. I imagine that came out of the meeting they had with Qatar. So if they have it, do we control it? If it stays in a so-called Arab fund, Qatar's not going to say, make sure you build a sewer system. They're going to need solar panels for the stadium you're building. You know, it's not going to happen. They'll say, give me the money or else I'll bomb you again like I did before. And this time the U.S. will not be there poised to be ready to fight and protect you. So if you have a $300 billion fund, unless it's in our account, Shannon, I'm not convinced we're going to be able to control it. Now, the lifting of sanctions right away, to me, is a big deal. Yeah, they were sneaking out oil, and Joe Biden did look the other way, but Trump wasn't. Cut eight.
7: The choke point on Iranian oil was never the sanctions. We didn't see that as a major concession to the Iranians. Frankly, the Iranians didn't see that as a concession to them because what prevented them from selling oil was not the sanctions. They were selling plenty of oil without any discount because the sanctions were just fundamentally ineffective at that point. What the sanctions did do is move the Iranian financial system to sort of the shadow banking system.
3: Wow. So I think that he's soft-pedaling a lot of this. And someone told me the first day that he doesn't think that Trump is being told the truth by his negotiators. And I think by now everybody knows the 14 points.
8: We do know the 14 points, but man, they leave a lot of things undecided and undetailed. Like you said, the $300 billion, who's controlling that? Will there be strict guidelines and protocols on that? If you say that the sanctions weren't that big of a deal, Republicans were certainly criticizing the waivers that Biden gave on those sanctions every time he did that. So they must have felt like there was some impact that was, you know, negative for the Iranians when those sanctions were in place. So the thing is, there's been so much criticism of the JCPOA that Republicans who are going to defend this deal have to talk about how it's different. And the vice president did lay out what he said were differentiations between the two deals. But for a lot of people, you hear any kind of relief for Iran instead of kind of keeping a neck on their boot of their economy at this point just sounds like, why are we giving up leverage? And if this country knows that whenever they get cranky or don't like something we're doing or Israel's doing, that they now have the power to cripple everyone by shutting down the strait, why would you give them any ability to resume what they're doing there?
3: I know, but it's all about saving the economy. And the president made that clear in an honest statement the other day. He said, I'm afraid of a global depression. But the one thing we do, if you take kinetic action and further degrade them for 2 weeks, maybe they're forced to open up the strait and we stop listening to the Gulf states who tell us to stop bombing. Meanwhile, yesterday, I couldn't find you because President Obama was opening up his library. I know you were glued to the television.
8: I was busy.
3: Yes. Here's a little of those remarks. And keep in mind, he's taking subtle shots at Trump. And I don't know why. Cut 29.
6: In the newly independent United States, there will be no kings or lords, no serfs or subjects, but only citizens. Economic disruptions, mass protests, backlash against mass protests, political conflicts that have shaken the very foundation of our democracy. The good reverend was under no illusions about the perils and obstacles facing the abolitionist cause. Same spirit that will see America and the world through its present trials.
3: So I just don't know why it was necessary. So a lot of his speech was pretty cool where he talked about, you know, we weren't a perfect country in the beginning, but our constitution allowed us to grow into it and be the country we are today. I thought, well, okay, that's nice. That's pretty cool. He could have went the other direction. And then he just starts taking shots at Trump, Michelle taking shots at Trump. And I'm thinking, it's your library. This is your day. You didn't invite him. He didn't want to come. You're over budget, 4 years late. Focus on your accomplishments. I don't know anybody that's playing politics 8 years out of office like he does.
8: How fun would it have been if President Trump did show up, if he got invited? That would have been so awkward and crazy.
3: Right.
8: Those two obviously don't get along. I mean, there was bipartisanship. We saw the Bushes were there. And so, yeah, you want a presidential library to be that kind of thing. Let's talk about where the country is good and where we've worked together. And for somebody who wants to talk about, you know, authoritarians and serfs and all that kind of stuff, President Obama, like most presidents, was a big fan of executive action. Remember, he said, if I can't get things done, I've got a pen and a paper. And he used it. I mean, executive power is something that all presidents like to use. And so I don't know that you can single out President Trump for that. But
3: Right. Yeah,
8: you hope it's a day that's going to be uplifting.
3: So what's going to be?
8: I don't know if I'm a big fan of the architecture, but to each his own.
3: Right. A tall, lumpy skyscraper. I'm not really sure. He says a bunch of hands coming together. So we'll see what happens. Shannon, your thoughts about your Sunday show?
8: Well, we are going live from the U.S. Supreme Court this Sunday because over the next week, we get all the biggies from the court that we're waiting on. So birthright citizenship and biological born males and trans, you know, athletes in female sports. How many days after Election Day can you keep counting ballots? I mean, there's a lot of good stuff we're still waiting on. So we'll preview all of that for you. Senator Mike Lee is with us, a former Supreme Court clerk himself. He can give us some inside scoop. And Congressman Ro Khanna, a Democrat who thinks we need to pack the U.S. Supreme Court. So we've got a Trump administration official that we should be able to announce shortly, but we'll be able to speak to the Iran situation. And also Danny Danone from the Israeli side of this conversation. Very interesting to get their input. I'm interested to hear his response to Vice President Vance yesterday.
3: Absolutely. I hope he does stand up, but he's got to be diplomatic because he doesn't want to make things worse. But I thought that was
8: what about your show? What am I going
3: to
8: see?
3: We have Mike Rogers on. You know, the best chance to flip a seat might be in Michigan. Mm-hmm. He's going to be with us. It'll be great. Kimberly Strassel is going to lead us off. That'll be fun. And then we are also going to have Chris Rufo joining us. The great Jimmy Fail is going to be with us. And Ainsley Earhart has agreed to appear. And unless she shows that temper of hers and storms off, she'll have the whole segment to herself. But I can't guarantee
8: that. Listen, it doesn't
3: that.
8: Happen a lot. But when it flashes,
3: oh,
8: you
3: it's
8: do not want to be in the way.
3: She is a tornado of anger.
8: It's frightening.
3: Yeah.
8: By the way, go USA.
3: Go USA. 3 o'clock today.
8: Time to sweep the leg. Sweep that Australian leg. Do it.
3: Absolutely. I know your husband's a big soccer fan. Soon Shannon
8: will
3: crazy. All right. Mm-hmm. And I'm predicting a victory, and I'm predicting more than 16 million will watch. Shannon Bream, thanks so much.
8: And a dance party at the end of your show. Bye.
3: Not yet. Back in a moment.
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0: 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I've been surfing here since I was a kid. 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

In the West Prairie Music Fair over on Long Island and be in Red Bank, New Jersey. I'll be over there, back visiting that fantastic theater. I'll be in St. Louis, Missouri. And that'll about wrap up, and Jacksonville, of course, over at the Florida Theater. So I'm just going to be doing History, Liberty, and Last, but I have a book coming out calling Uniting the States, The Six Crucial Moments That Forged the American Miracle. I think you'll love it. You'll see how we could have won either way as a country, almost been destroyed, but instead we came out better, and why I think it happened. And I do it in a readable, understandable way, but I'll bring it to life on stage. If you're into patriotism, motivation, and inspiration, I think you'll love it. Just go to BrianKilmeade.com. 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Brian Kilmeade Show.

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1: News. I'm Roger Stern. Two of President Trump's envoys are in Switzerland with Vice President J.D. Vance to follow. Talks with Iran set to begin tomorrow.
2: This as Israel and Hezbollah agreed to reinstitute a shaky ceasefire yesterday amid their fighting in southern Lebanon. An end to the conflict there is part of the deal between the U.S. and Iran.
1: Fox's Max Gordon, another possible stumbling block. It's not clear if Iran has reclosed the Strait of Hormuz. Early voting underway today in the New York City primaries, and the city's leaders trying to push Democrats in a clear direction.
3: Democratic Socialist Mayor Zohra Mamdani says the Democratic Party needs to change and get a backbone, and he means electing more Democrats further to the left and more socialists.
1: Fox's Brian Yenis. 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
4: Weather forecast on the North Coast for Saturday shows that there is going to be cloudy skies and eventually will become sunny by the time the afternoon rolls around. We're looking at a 62-degree high. There'll also be a 5 to 8-mile-per-hour wind blowing to the north-northwest in the afternoon. Fog will roll in for the overnight. There'll be more clouds for the overnight, and the temperature will go down to 50 degrees. And that is a look at the weather here on the North Coast.
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7: It's over about $100 million probably that estimatedly probably owed to contractors on this project. One contractor may be anywhere from $40 to $50 million. Another contractor told me they're owed $100,000. Another one told me they owe $4 million. So we have over 10 contractors that are being hurt and crippled by this particular project.
8: So that is Omar Sharif. He is the president of the African American Contractors Association, and he's commenting on how much they're owed from the Obama library bill that was unveiled yesterday that was 4 years late and way over budget, almost double the budget they intended. For $300 million, it's up over $850 million. Michael Dorgan joins us now. He's been on this story, Fox News digital reporter. Michael, great to see you.
9: Thanks for having me, Brian. Yeah, and I think the final bill is going to go well over $1 billion. That $850 million figure has been there since 2021, and we haven't got an updated figure since. So
8: what's the delay?
9: I spoke to several subcontractors. I was in Chicago 2 weeks ago, and they told me that the place, the work site was totally chaotic. There was just overregulation, too many people there, asking them to do too many things that weren't in line with specifications, and a 2 year job turned into a 5 year job for a lot of these subcontractors. And a lot of them now are faced financial ruin. A lot of them are owed millions of dollars for this project.
8: And a lot of them are minorities, right?
9: Yeah, several. You had Omar Sharif on there. I spoke to Omar when I was outside the center, and he's an advocate for these black-owned subcontractors. And they're afraid to speak out. A lot of them have signed non-disclosure agreements, so they can't go public. They can't reveal any documentation. I spoke to one. He didn't want to go public. He said he's owed $2.5 million, and he said he'd be happy to walk away with $1 million. But his business has been around for 40 years. He feels he's financially crushed. And, you know, we found out with several other subcontractors.
8: Well, here's more. Cut 38.
7: We thought it would be an excellent project for them to work on, but we find out it's a very shameful project for them because we have not gotten paid, and they should pay us as they celebrate with their celebrities today.
8: And they had Bruce Springsteen there, they had Bono there, they had Oprah there, Tom Hanks, who is the who of celebrities, who have had nothing to do because Joe Biden was basically a corpse when he was in the Oval Office, and now this is the time to show up and look back at his 8 years. What else do you think was noteworthy about the event?
9: A lot of billionaires there yesterday, Brian.
8: They could pay all these guys.
9: Yeah. And it's the little guy that's getting crushed. You know, this was supposed to uplift the minority community, the local contractors. What struck me yesterday was some of the framing about what the center is going to be. It's been promoted since day one as a presidential library. It is not a presidential library. Obama's documents will not be there. They're going to be offsite. You're going to have the fortified structure, which is the museum. That's going to be a museum, but it's also going to be the home of the Obama Foundation. And the Obama Foundation is what pushes that keeps Obama's influence going, and that's significant because this site, this is public land. This is Jackson Park. This is this the
8: that's
9: central
8: controversy
9: park.
8: Too, isn't
9: that's,
8: it?
9: That went, several court cases were filed against this that violated what's called the public trust doctrine, that public spaces must be used for public purposes. And what we have here is Obama got this land, 19.3 acres, massive site, for $10 for 99 years. And it was supposed to be a presidential library, and it sort of evolved into a presidential center.
8: And yet he still doesn't have enough money to pay the people.
9: Doesn't have enough money to pay the people. And he also got the public infrastructure built around the center, paid for by the city, the taxpayer, the Chicago taxpayer, and the Illinois taxpayer.
8: So a lot of people feel, and you were in the neighborhood, that if you upgrade the neighborhood, you push a lot of people out. Did people get pushed out?
9: A lot of people are telling me that their rent is going up, and a lot of Airbnbs are bringing up property prices, property taxes. I'm not sure if anyone has been pushed out yet, but some people, they're looking to get compensated. They're looking for $4 million spread across the neighborhood for gentrification purposes. And there's like hotels being planned to build there. So this is a working class community that is going to be at some stage outpriced.
8: And the reason why a lot of these people are coming up is because they signed an NDA. They're not allowed to talk. They're afraid of getting sued, even though they're short and they're about to go bankrupt. Here's Dr. Aaliyah Israel. Cut 40.
10: I don't mean no harm. It's nothing personal. It's business. You know, we love Obama. We helped to get him elected. We loved him before the nation even knew about him. But if people are misusing his name, now I'm not saying he knows about it, but if people are misusing his name, then we have to come and say what? Justice for the Obama builders. People have put their lives on the line just to be a part of history.
8: So he was willing to speak out. Why?
9: He's not directly related to the build. It's the subcontractors are afraid to speak out. It's a Democratic stronghold, as you know, and Obama was the first black president. And if they speak out, they're going to violate these NDAs. They've all been muzzled. And when I went down there, there was a wall of silence. You could feel it there. No one wanted to talk to you. Omar rang me at the last minute on a Friday, wanting to do an interview, that it was one of the subcontractors put me in touch with him. They're all afraid to speak out.
8: So what is your impression of where this is going? They're going to take it on the chin? I mean, can't they see a lawyer and say, look, I have to be able to fight back. I have to be able to get paid. And if that becomes public, that's a violation of NDA. If I take you to court and I have an NDA, you still rob me of my $4 million.
9: You see, they're in a hole because they're owed money, and litigating against this is going to cost them money as well. So that's why the subcontract that I spoke to you about was willing to take $1 million. So he was willing to take a $1.5 million hit on the job.
8: Has President Obama been confronted on this? Any of the Obama family?
9: Not yet. We just broke the story yesterday. I've been on it for a while, but we just broke the story yesterday because these guys only started to speak out recently. Because they felt if the center gets opened, they think now it's going to be harder for them to get paid once the doors open.
8: What was the delay?
9: We could only speculate. So what was happening was a lot of change orders were happening. Mike Owen, who I spoke to, he's a plumbing contractor. He's $4 million in the red. He had built this stormwater system at the center. It runs next to a lagoon, so it could see a lot of flooding. He put the system in. An architect or an engineer came back to him and said, "You did it wrong. You weren't following code." Mike said he did follow code, but he'll fix it anyway. So he fixed it. $900,000 it cost, and he went to the inspector, and the inspector said the way you did it the first time was correct, and he went away and fixed it on instruction. I know he still can't get paid that $900,000, which he contacted me about nearly 18 months ago.
8: So what was it? Were you there yesterday?
9: Wasn't there yesterday. I was there last week.
8: So would you project that this is going to be a big tourist attraction?
9: I think I spoke to people outside last week, and of course they're Democrats. They're very happy with it. You know, it promotes Obama's legacy.
8: Have you walked it?
9: I walked it, yeah, but I didn't get into the museum. They had a soft opening event 2 weeks ago. It's a nice expansive place. You can walk out there. It's kind of parkland, but the building itself is controversial, let's say the least. The museum, right. It's a big granite concrete structure, and it's just hard. It sticks out. It You know, it's not. We should compare it with President Trump's rendering for his. It's going to be a big shiny tower like the One World Trade Center down in Miami, completely different. So yeah. I guess it's a whatever taste buds you had, but it wouldn't be my cup of tea for sure.
8: So he took shots yesterday. He's a great speaker. Michelle did a great job, and it was just time for your family and friends, I thought, and your supporters, especially the people that put you in office. But he didn't waste any time going after Trump. Listen, cut 29.
11: In the newly independent United States, there will be no kings or lords, no serfs or subjects, but only citizens. Economic disruptions, mass protests, backlash against mass protests, political conflicts that have shaken the very foundation of our democracy. The good Reverend was under no illusions about the perils and obstacles facing the abolitionist cause. Same spirit that will see America and the world through its present trials.
8: So is there any of your takeaway from that?
9: Like, listen to that. It's very politically charged.
8: Yeah.
9: Yeah, it's very politically charged. And this, again, this goes back to the initial controversy. It's public land supposed to be for public use. And now it's been run by a private foundation, Obama's foundation. NARA, which oversees all the presidential libraries, won't be there. So Obama has got this plot of land that he can push his own influence, his own ideology on. And just to let you know, this is what he said yesterday. For while our work is nonpartisan, we are not values neutral. We have a point of view. So what's he going to be pushing at this foundation, at this center for the next couple of years? It's going to promote himself, his influence. Is Michelle going to run for office? Is this going to be a headquarters for the Obama Foundation?
8: We'll have to see. So the other big story that you're working on is the DSA and the infiltration of this DSA into the Democratic cause. Who's financing this move? There's nothing attractive about socialism, but yet now it's beginning to sell and they're beginning to make progress on the left.
9: Yeah, so we at Fox News Digital have been doing some deep investigations into this money network, or what it's called. It's this foreign malign influence that's coming from China. Azra Nomani, who's our senior investigations editor, has done Trojan work on all this for the last couple of years, really. And she was able to piece together over 700 non-profit groups that are funding all these left-wing protests. We've been out at these left-wing protests. There's all these various non-profits there, and it's all being funneled. A lot of it is being funneled from an American tycoon who lives in China. His name is Neville Roy Singham, and he's been funding, he's a billionaire, and he's been funding a lot of these left-wing groups.
8: Not in Hong Kong.
9: No, this is Shanghai.
8: Yeah, Shanghai.
9: Yeah, yeah.
8: So this is pretty amazing. And they say that he's really thought this through, and it's hard for us to get to him. You can't have a foreign entity paying for an American political system. That's what Code Blue is being investigated for, taking foreign money. Mm. So why is the DSA allowed to take foreign money, or has that not been found out yet?
9: I think federal authorities are looking into this, and he's on their radar, but I think it's a matter of time, but we could see some action fairly soon.
8: All right, we'll be able to follow that on Fox Digital?
9: Fox News Digital, yeah.
8: All right, Michael Dorgan, great work on the true story behind the Obama Library. They can't do anything without controversy. You can find it on Fox News Digital. Thanks, Michael.
9: Thanks, Brian.
8: Back in a moment.
6: It's Brian Kilmeade.
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16: The Humboldt Republican Party presents another important event in American history in celebration of our 250th birthday.
17: The interstate highway system is designed to connect major cities, states, and regions across America. Construction officially began in 1956 after President Eisenhower signed the Federal Aid Highway Act. Eisenhower supported the project, believing the country needed better transportation for economic growth, national defense, and faster travel. The system had tens of thousands of miles with standardized signs, exits, and safety features. It transformed American life with easier long-distance travel, encouraging suburban growth, and supporting the movement of goods across the nation. The interstate system was funded from a user fee levied on each gallon of fuel sold, which is primarily still used today.
16: This important event in American history is presented by The Mill Yard.
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1: And I have to tell you something. I'm begging FIFA to change the position of the photographers in the national anthem, because I could not see my team in the national anthem, and I was waiting for this moment. This was a very, very special moment today, and I was standing in front of a wall of 50 photographers half a meter away, and I could not see one single player, and it ruined a little bit my experience today.
2: No, good for him. I think he's absolutely right.
3: Yeah.
2: How close do those cameras need to be? I mean, look at these cameras. They're like, the idea, like, isn't the idea of those long lenses that you can do it from a long way away? Like, also, I don't really know which news outlet is just clamoring for a photo of England's backroom staff.
3: This is not fair to Thomas Tuchel at all. I understand that, but I cannot listen to a German talk about anything without it feeling sinister.
4: So that is James Corden. He's got his late night show on Fox, talking about some of the complaints that people are having. Here's more from James Corden. He had some fun about the Canada's coach singing the national anthem. Cut 48, he's an American.
2: This allowed today Canada's American-born manager, Jesse Marsh, to be with his team, and boy, did he go all in on O Canada.

0: don't know how I feel about it. I don't know how I feel about it.
1: I absolutely hate it. I hate it so much. It makes, and I, like, listen, I feel like I'm a pretty liberal, level-headed guy, but when I see that, I'm like, if you don't like it, brother, there's the door. You stay up in Canada. That to me has the same, like, he's from Wisconsin. You got to take whatever job you get. He didn't get the U.S. job. I understand that. But him singing O Canada with that much energy and
2: with
1: passion.
2: The gusto of it.
1: That has the same energy as, like, when your dad orders, like, an overly correct Spanish at a Mexican restaurant.
2: Yeah, yeah, yeah. You're absolutely right. You know, that is absolutely right.
1: When he's like, I will have the quesadilla.
2: Yeah. Juarez Arancho.
1: And also, I don't know, would anybody else want to get some guacamole?
3: So they're having some fun at late night. It was just a great idea to sign him and then end the show. We find some of the quirky things. He also went out to U.S. practice. They seemed to like that he was around. The other thing was there was a little bit of a rivalry here. Mondami, who's just a smiling politician, to me, he's lethal because he looks so friendly. Those people are the most dangerous. When you're fiery, you at least you know where the people are coming from. When you're angry, like us on Piker, at least you know. Mondami comes off benign. And he's anything but. Now, with the Knick game, he actually tortured the Knicks owners by canceling the screening sites where you can watch on the street and allow the fans to get together outside the stadium as they made in this remarkable playoff run. And then they blamed Dolan for canceling it. So people are mad at him. He was not canceling it. Also, the Secret Service told me they're not the one who set up the abusive perimeter when the president came to town. They said this went way beyond, and it was the NYPD and it was the city. So when it was time to do the march and the parade down the Canyon of Heroes, Mondami gets up there and speaks for 20 minutes. James Dolan, not the most eloquent guy, but he makes his point. Cut 49.
4: Thank you for waiting 53 years. Although I have to say, when I look out over the Knicks fans here, you all don't look older than 53 years. Some of you weren't waiting 53. You weren't born yet. So, but we're very, very happy to have brought you a championship. I'm very proud of our team. Look, I don't need your vote. I don't need to quote to you, right, about what happened here. And it's 'cause if you're real Knicks fans, you know it already. So thank you for supporting our team.
3: Yeah, because Mayor Mondami, I'm not going to play it, but gave this speech outlining what happened as if he memorized a paragraph about what the Knicks went through. He is convinced, James Dolan, that Mondami's not even a real Knicks fan. Here's Jalen Brunson, the new megastar that'll live in infamy in New York and never buy a dinner here again, 51.
5: There's a lot of people who have a lot of opinions. But when you prove them wrong,
6: yes,
5: you really don't have to, say shit to them. They don't deserve it. They don't deserve it. Appreciate y'all. Thank you.
3: And he doesn't. And there's one thing they pointed out to Mike Vaccaro, who's been on our show, said the Knicks lost a heartbreaker last year. They shook everybody's hand in Indiana. The Knicks lost a year before. I think it was against Detroit. They shook everyone's hand after. You stick around, you do it. And for the San Antonio Spurs, just to walk off the court when they lost in five games, not like their heart was broken on a bad call in game seven, or there was they thought that the Knicks were playing dirty. They weren't. Just bad sportsmanship. Kids watch that. They should really apologize. Their coach stuck around, shook everybody's hand. Brunson, the minute he won, he didn't go to his dad. He went to the other team's coach. That's class. I think this stuff matters a lot. I do. Meanwhile, coming up on One Nation, I think you're going to love the show. Kimberly Strassel's going to be with us. We got Chris Rufo's going to be here. I want to get Kimberly Strassel's take on this foreign policy decision, as well as in the revival of the economy under Donald Trump, who's now the Republicans are getting a breath of fresh air and some light in the polls. We'll see that. I'm also going to have Jimmy Failla on, breaking down the media moments that really matter. Ainsley Earhart's going to be in studio. If Mike Rogers can flip that seat in Michigan, he can help keep the Senate in Republican hands. I'll get the exclusive story. And also, he was a former FBI agent, got to get his take on the UFC plot. All Saturday night at 10 o'clock. Sunday night, 10 o'clock.
7: The U.S. Treasury quietly released its official financial report for 2020.
6: 2025. It appears by its own numbers, the U.S. government seems insolvent. It's reported that the Treasury shows about $6 trillion in assets and over $47 trillion in liabilities. Add it all up, and it looks like the U.S. owes more than $130 trillion it doesn't have. If that were a family, they'd earn $52,000 a year, spend $73,000, and already be more than $1 million underwater. Any accountant would call that insolvent. So how does the government fix this? 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
11: Obstacles for a final agreement. I'm Roger Stern, Fox News. Talks between the U.S. and Iran are set for tomorrow in Switzerland. The topics are to include the future of Iran's nuclear program, but there could be stumbling blocks, whether the Strait of Hormuz is closed again, and the fighting in Lebanon. Here's Fox's Alex Hogan in Tel Aviv.
12: Iran says it did so because of the recent violence between the IDF and Hezbollah in Lebanon. The Israeli military claims that Hezbollah fired more than 50 projectiles at Israeli forces in southern Lebanon, and Lebanon claims that these strikes have now killed as many as 20 people there today. As a result, the IRGC says ships should not approach the waterway. However, a U.S. defense official tells Fox that the IRGC cannot close the waterway since they don't control it. The U.S. controls it. And U.S. Central Command says that ships are moving in the strait. As many as 55 merchant ships transited, moving 17 million barrels of oil.
11: Two of the president's envoys were in Switzerland for the talks with the vice president on his way. Early voting in New York City's primary is underway, with the mayor pushing Democratic voters to the left. Is Fox's Brian Yenis in Brooklyn.
13: Democratic Socialist Mayor Zohra Mamdani says the Democratic Party must change or it will lose the presidential election in 2028. And he says that change begins by electing more socialist Democrats in Tuesday's primary here in New York. He's heavily campaigning this weekend for two Democratic socialists and one former Democratic socialist in three New York congressional House races. They are trying to unseat two mainstream Democrats by promising to abolish ICE, condemning the genocide in Israel, and vowing to tax the rich.
11: Mamdani himself voted today. 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
11: 1,700 people evacuated in one day after a fire broke out at a Dominican Republic resort. Here's Fox's Jeff Paul.
15: Authorities are now investigating as they try to figure out how this deadly fire started. The fire was sparked on Friday at the Viva Dominicus Beach Wyndham Resort in the popular tourist town of Bayahibe. Thick black smoke blanketed the area as flames soared just feet away from the crystal clear waters along the Caribbean coast. Crews even using drones equipped with water hoses to try to put out the massive fire. While the exact cause of the fire is under investigation, emergency operations officials in the Dominican Republic say the fire spread rapidly, in part due to strong winds. They also say the fire moved so quickly because many of the roofs at that resort were made with a dry palm leaf material called canna. Many of the guests who were evacuated have been placed in other nearby hotels or housing facilities.
11: Local media reporting that the one person who died was an Italian tourist. America celebrating as Team USA beats Australia to advance the knockout round in the World Cup. Here's Fox's Jonathan Hunt in Seattle.
16: What was perhaps most pleasing about the win over Australia was the way the U.S. brought the pressure from the very first minute. And then in the 11th minute, Flo Balogun surged down the left-hand side, crossed low and hard, and under intense pressure, one of the Australian defenders put the ball into his own goal. The second goal was scored by the youngest member of the entire U.S. squad, Alex Freeman. He talked about the moment of scoring and the moment he saw his teammates coming at him to celebrate.
17: I was like, oh Lord, and I had to run. And then I ended up running and celebrating with them.
16: Millions of fans watching across the country.
11: Germany and the Ivory Coast now playing their own game. I'm Roger Stern, and this is Fox News.
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24: $500,000 a month.
25: Okay, I'll take it.
24: $500,000 a month.
25: For what?
24: Okay, well, here's the deal. Let me back up just a second. Is that I was getting my nails done. And you know how when you're like...
25: Your nails cost $500,000 a month?
24: No, that would be crazy. I'm in the wrong business if that's the case.
25: Seriously.
24: So I was getting my manicure. And the woman next to me was talking to her manicurist about her niece. And her niece is a model.
25: Okay.
24: And she's making $500,000 a month.
25: Doing what?
24: And I'm listening to this whole thing. because you know you're right next, sitting right next to her.
0: Sure.
24: Then she explained to her manicurist that she's a model on OnlyFans.
0: Ah,
24: it's like
0: it's a bit different of an industry,
24: and that she's selling classes now on how you too can be a model on OnlyFans.
0: Oh, okay. Does she do spicy content on OnlyFans?
24: Of course she does.
0: All right.
24: But this woman was, well, then the manicurist said, well, is she naked? And she's like, no. She's just modeling. She's just modeling certain things. Okay. I'm like,
0: She's naked.
24: So here's the deal is that I went online afterwards and I wanted to see how much the average OnlyFans content creator, can we say?
0: Sure.
24: Makes. I want you to have a number in your head right now.
0: Yeah.
24: Okay. And let me just tell you, on the entire platform in a year, they did like $7.2 billion.
0: But this is averaging everybody.
24: Yes.
0: From the people who sit there and knit and sell a subscription to that.
24: Do they really?
0: Oh, yeah. Everybody's on OnlyFans.
24: I thought it was just like mostly naked people.
0: It's mostly naked, but there's some non.
24: So somebody who's knitting and naked.
0: Well, now we got a winner. This is like an account I got to go see.
24: Could you imagine?
0: Oh. Ouch.
24: So put that number in your head.
0: Okay.
24: What the average OnlyFans model content creator actually makes. 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All right, so the typical creator
0: right
24: on OnlyFans. How much do you think they're making?
0: Well, this is an average. So
24: yes.
0: We gotta account for the people that are on OnlyFans that make nothing.
24: Correct.
0: They make $0. So I'm gonna say the number is gonna be pretty low. I'm gonna say $1,000 a month.
24: The typical creator makes $180 a month.
0: Okay, but typical is different than average though, right?
24: Well, the average is $2,000 a year.
0: Okay.
24: Okay, that's the average. 70% of all the creators who are active, meaning like they're actually putting content up, make about $200 a month.
0: Okay.
24: Okay. So that goes back to the 180. The average account has 21 subscribers. Oh my gosh.
0: But if you think about it though, if you're going to make stuff for social media anyway, and you're a content creator, might as well throw it up there, get 20 people to give you $5 or $10 a month. That's free money.
24: Do you think I should be on OnlyFans?
0: What would you do? You don't knit. You keep your clothes on. What would you possibly do on OnlyFans?
24: Hi, here's some tech tips.
0: I think that 21 subscriber would be where the range you'd be sitting in.
24: That'd be so embarrassing. Okay, what about tech tips in a bikini?
0: There we go. Now we're going to be up to almost 200 subscribers.
24: Absolutely, because after all, this is the Kim Komando Show. 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We love that.
0: YouTube.com/Kim Komando. 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It helps us out.
24: All right. Here are some things that are happening in the tech space you need to know about. When's the last time you went to a doctor?
0: You want me to be honest?
24: Yeah.
0: 2 years.
24: 2 years.
0: Yeah.
24: Okay. Well, if the government has it their way, is that you'd be able to go to the doctor whenever you wanted to.
0: Okay.
24: And maybe even have mandatory doctor's visits, say, once a year with an AI doctor.
0: I don't want to talk to an AI doctor.
24: Why not?
25: Because it's all it does, I put stuff on ChatGPT, like, what's wrong with this? What is this? What is that? And it just says, go to the ER.
24: Well, that's because they got sued a few times.
25: Yeah, they got lawyers.
24: That's what it is. Oxford researchers, this is really interesting. When chatbots, the AI chatbots actually read a medical record, they were correct 95% of the time.
25: That's pretty good.
24: Okay. Now, when a human talks to an AI chatbot about medical issues, is that the AI chatbot is only correct 35% of the time.
25: That's dramatically different.
24: Because the person, like, doesn't tell all the facts.
25: Right.
24: And then the AI chatbot doesn't have enough intellect, I guess you'd say, to probe and to ask questions.
25: It just takes what you give it, spits out a result. It doesn't say, what about this? What about that? What about here? What about there?
24: Now, they are using a lot of AI doctors in Japan, which I think is... Do you know about why the obesity rate in Japan is like less than 1%?
25: No.
24: And it's 40% in the United States. Is that you have to go to the doctor once a year and you get weighed. And they take all your blood work and everything.
25: Mm-hmm.
24: And then if you are overweight, is that you have to go see a nutritionist, and then you have to get weighed in more times. And they also, of course, the diet is a lot different.
25: Sure.
24: I mean, they're not, you know, munching down French fries. But what they're saying is that is like a success story.
25: But it's also the people, don't want to be embarrassed by going in and weighing and having to see a nutritionist. So they focus more on that.
24: Exactly. Exactly.
25: Psychological.
24: And so AI is also really bad at determining, like you said, though, that it is sending you to the ER all the time. But the research is saying that it's making mistakes because people are going onto ChatGPT, typing in all their symptoms instead of calling 911.
25: Right.
24: When they really should be doing that. So just something to keep in mind.
25: Do you think the government should mandate something like this to improve our health?
24: You know, Americans wouldn't go for it.
25: No, of course not.
24: No. I mean,
25: but should we?
24: I don't think it would work in our country.
25: Well, the government put their foot into healthcare a couple of years ago, and you have to have healthcare coverage or you have to pay a penalty now.
24: Yes.
25: So the next step would be mandating, but I think it would be societally, it would be good. There's a lot of people who either, whether it's because of access or because of cost, that don't even go see a doctor. I'm just lazy. So it's different.
24: Doesn't really count.
25: But I think it would be a good idea.
24: Well, what do you call an AI doctor and a real doctor working together?
25: I don't know. An awful joke with a equally awfully punchline coming my way.
24: A paradox.
25: Oh,
24: yeah. Let me tell you, the jokes today are amazing.
25: Really? Even... When do they start? When do the amazing ones start?
24: This isn't what happened. This is not a fun story. California Water Services, they're investigating claims that Iranian hackers say that they breached the utilities infrastructure and system.
25: They didn't do anything. They got in and they just went, whoa, we just wanted to prove we're going to get in. They didn't shut any valves off.
24: You know, we're not saying.
25: Okay.
24: All we're saying is that the Iranian hackers were in the water system and that if you get a notice to start boiling water, that's a bad sign.
25: What could they possibly do other than just shut off access?
24: They could contaminate the water.
25: But they have it accessed digitally, they right?
24: Yeah, but once you're in the system, you're in the system. I mean, you can do anything. You can turn valves different ways.
25: Oh,
24: I mean,
25: reverse some sewers.
24: I mean, think about everything. Ooh, like that.
25: Don't do that, Iran.
24: Mm-mm. So bottom line here is if you don't already have a case of water on hand, just in case.
25: Is that the awesome joke? Are we still waiting for the awesome one?
24: No, actually, I just came up with that one right there.
25: Oh, she's riffing.
24: You know, so Snap came out with new glasses. Do you remember the old glasses? I bought them. I had them for like a nanosecond.
25: The Snap glasses?
24: Yes.
25: Yes.
24: They have new glasses out now.
25: Great. Everybody's got new glasses that nobody wears.
24: Let's see. Oh, they're called Specs.
25: Oh, spectacles. I like that.
24: You know, $2,195.
25: So how is this different than the Meta glasses?
24: They're from Snap.
25: Oh, okay. So same exact thing, just a different logo on the side.
24: So this way you're going to be able to like walk around and then you can see through the glasses and I can see like, I would know like your name is Andrew Babinski and where you are located based on your Snap map or whatever it may be or where you have been. And
25: I don't have a Snap map.
24: You don't?
25: No. What's a Snap map?
24: It's like where you can see all your friends on a map.
25: Oh, Snapchat map.
24: Yes.
25: Yeah, no, I don't use Snapchat.
24: I don't either.
25: I don't understand. Amelia is 12 years old, And all of her friends not only can see where her location is on Snapchat, but then she's added them all to Life360. So because with Snapchat, you only see location when someone's active. But with Life360, you see it all the time. I'm like, don't you want any privacy in your life? They record everything on video and put it online. They put all of their lives online. They do not care about privacy at all.
24: Because they didn't grow up with it. I mean, you know, think about it. I mean, you grew up with privacy. Yeah. I did too, but it doesn't exist.
25: I thought it was part of our human existence.
24: No.
25: It's a cultural thing.
24: But now the thing, though, is that the iPhone is now 20 years old.
25: Mm-hmm.
24: Do you think glasses are the next iteration?
25: Absolutely not. They are trying to push these glasses on us.
24: Why?
25: So hard. It's got to be for information collection and to be able to sell us more products and get more data points on us. What is there, 33 billion data points on each person now? They are putting cameras in AirPods. There is no reason there should be a camera in an AirPod.
24: You could take a picture now.
25: Other than to surveil.
24: Well, Apple says that, you know, they're a privacy-oriented company, so you wouldn't have to worry about any of that.
25: Oh, sure. They're a privacy-oriented company until they package all that information up and sell. How many times in the last 3 weeks you've brought up the Flock cameras? This is just an extension of that. Now you don't need a Flock camera because you have Flock cameras walking up and down the streets everywhere wearing these glasses.
24: Yeah, that's true. At which we are going to talk to somebody from the EFF, the Electronic Frontier Foundation, today.
25: Okay.
24: Speaking of Flock cameras, because I think a lot of people don't understand what's going on with Ring cameras, you know, and that with that they're tracking people going back and forth. You know, they tried to sell it as like, oh, you know, this is going to be so great. If you lose your dog, we're going to be able to find the
25: dog. Super Bowl commercial.
24: Yes. When it's really not for the dog.
25: But what makes you think that Meta, Snap, Apple, they're not doing all the same thing with their cameras?
24: I'm sure they are.
25: They absolutely are.
24: They need all the... Why do you think we're building all these data centers? Do you think so we can do characters of each other?
25: Right. I mean,
24: not really. All right, so I saw this out of China, this next story. And it's something that when we start thinking about these the robots taking over our jobs... That this is a job that I didn't think that a little robot could actually take over.
25: Okay.
24: It's like, brother, can you spare a charge? There's this Unitree G1 humanoid, and it's down on its knees on a sidewalk, and it's begging people for money.
25: Oh, boy.
24: So you see the little ball there?
25: Yeah.
24: And the QR code?
25: Mm-hmm.
24: And a handwritten sign pleading for help with its electric bill.
25: It doesn't need money.
24: Okay.
25: It's a robot.
24: Somebody actually dropped something in the bowl. Okay. The bot is whimpering lines like, my battery's low. Please help. My battery's low.
25: So this is someone just put a robot out there and it was a way to get money from people. It's a smart idea.
24: I think it's a marketing stunt.
25: I can't blame them.
24: It's a marketing stunt is what it is.
25: Did you see the story about someone who was doing a program? I can't remember. I don't want to misquote the company. It's on one of the major chatbots. And they're doing a programming. And you have the option to, you can see what the chatbot is doing in real time, going here, doing these processes. Mm-hmm. You can see every single step. And during which the chatbot decides that it needs to charge the user for the work that it's doing. And that it needs to create an account to send them a bill. Now, this is while it's doing the programming and the processing. Then it self-realizes, I don't use money. I don't know what I'm going to do with the money if I charge them. So my money must go to Google. And it sends them a bill from Google for the work it was doing with the chatbot service.
24: I haven't seen that. That's fascinating.
25: You got to watch this video. It's really interesting in real time to see an AI go, oh, I don't need money.
24: Yeah, it's true. I mean, you know. I would give this humanoid a dollar.
25: You would give that beggar a dollar?
24: But then I figure out I could just charge it.
25: Oh, yeah. Still can't wait for those awesome jokes to start.
24: All right, picture this. You're at work. Your phone buzzes. It's your kid's telephone number, and it's your kid's voice, panic, saying he's been in an accident, needs money wired right now. And of course, as a mom or dad, you'd move heaven and earth in order to help this child out. And that's exactly what scammers are counting on. I mean, here's the play. Criminals buy your phone number and your family details from data brokers. And these are companies that you've never heard of. They sell your life for just pocket change. And then they grab just two or three seconds of your kid's voice off a video, they clone with AI and they make that call. One in four Americans already got one. Now, some guy lost 15 grand protecting a kid who was never even in danger. Now, you can't stop the bad guys and gals from cloning a voice, but you can make sure that they never get your number in the first place. And that's where Incogni steps in. It automatically hits over 420 data brokers and forces them to delete your personal info, then keeps it gone. Here's the deal. I mean, the reason why I even have Incogni is because my home address, my home telephone number, and more were available on the internet. And then I went out and I'm like, we need to figure out how to get this junk off the internet. And I tried so many different services and I settled on Incogni. And right now you can get 60% off. It comes to me about $7 a month by going to privacykim.com. Once again, that's privacykim.com. All right. I have so much in, we have so much in today's show. I had trouble putting it all together. We're going to talk about how AI can catch dangerous drug combinations, how scammers are pivoting, and you should see the phone calls coming up. So stay right where you are here with the Kim Komando Show. 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
24: 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So I had to call Cox Cable the other day.
25: Okay. Did your internet go down?
24: No, I was complaining about the bill.
25: Okay. It was too expensive.
24: Yes. You know, it just keeps going up and up and up. But when you call them, you get that, hi, thank you for calling Cox. We care about you. We love you forever. And just hold on the line and someone will be with you automatically. And then an AI bot comes in.
25: Okay.
24: Says, hi, I'm Bob. And I'm here to help you. You're like, you're not Bob. Your name's not Bob. So that's when I decided I would test my own theory. What exactly do you say when an AI bot answers in order to get to a human being? What do you think?
25: Just say operator.
24: No. You could say representative, maybe.
25: Sure.
24: Okay. You can say the magical phrase is, I want to cancel.
25: Yeah, because that's the only way companies like that react.
24: And then you get to the human retention department.
25: Ooh.
24: And they have a quota in order to try to keep you.
25: Did you get your bill down?
24: Yes. Well, you want to talk to a retention specialist.
25: Okay.
24: It went down like, you know, like, it was actually like 15%, but I'll take it.
25: Okay, something.
24: And then I also had to get rid of every channel that Barry subscribed to.
25: Do you get annoyed when you're talking to a chatbot?
24: Yes.
25: Now that you know?
24: Yes.
25: You think it should be just people?
24: No, because, I mean, they can answer probably some questions in the beginning to save the company money. But the other thing that you can say, too, a secret phrase is, I'm returning your call.
25: What?
24: Yeah. If you are ever in a chatbot and you say, I'm returning your call, odds are you're going to get to a human being.
25: Okay. I'll remember that.
24: Let's talk about home title lock. 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
3: News, I'm Daria Albinger. Congress is looking over the memorandum of agreement with Iran. California Republican Congressman Daryl Issa speaking to Fox News.
4: This is not much different, quite frankly, than any other time that an enemy has been defeated and you negotiate terms of helping them rebuild if, in fact, they do not go back to their previous behavior.
3: Talks between the U.S. and Iran are expected to begin tomorrow in Geneva. Senator Rick Scott is pushing his colleagues to pass the Save America Act, which would require ID to vote in national elections.
5: Is it hard? Yeah, it's hard. But guess what? We work for you. The American public wants us to pass the Save America Act.
3: Florida Republicans speaking to Fox News, opponents say the act would disenfranchise many voters, and they are not in favor of passing it. 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
7: Weather forecast on the North Coast for Saturday shows that there is going to be cloudy skies, and eventually it will become sunny by the time the afternoon rolls around. We're looking at a 62-degree high. There will also be a 5 to 8-mile-per-hour wind blowing to the north-northwest in the afternoon. Fog will roll in for the overnight, there will be more clouds for the overnight, and the temperature will go down to 50 degrees. And that is a look at the weather here on the North Coast.
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0: That's webroot.com/Kim. So I saw this TikTok of Francesca, and I thought, this was really something. She was teaching her grandparents how to use Uber Eats. And joining us is Francesca. How many views, Francesca, has your video gotten so far?
1: Hey, Kim. Views, I think, across TikTok and Instagram were almost at 60 million views.
2: Wow.
0: Isn't that something? But you have such patience. And it's because you were sitting there, it looked like, with your grandfather. Well, now, how old is he? 109? Is that right?
1: 102.
0: 102. Okay.
2: Come on.
0: Sorry, I was aging the guy.
1: Almost 109.
2: I guess when you're 102, yeah, you're close to 109.
0: Okay. And then, that's right. You're closer to 109 than you are to 70. And now your grandma is 89?
1: 89.
0: 89. Okay.
1: Yes.
0: And so you didn't want, then you wanted to teach them how to use Uber Eats. And why did you want to do that?
1: It's actually, it's a funny story. So they had some Uber credits that were sitting on their account, and they both have iPhones, but their iPhones are so old. I think it's an iPhone 8 where they still have the home button that you can press the home button. And they told me they had these credits and wanted to order something on Uber, but they couldn't download the Uber app. And when I tried to do it on their phones are so old that it doesn't support the software anymore. So I realized you could do Uber on a desktop. So I was leaving their house a few weeks ago, and on my way out, they're like, can you show us how to use that Uber thing? So I went down into the computer room, and as I was about to start, I was like, this could be hilarious. And I was like, I should record this. So I just put it up, mainly to show my family after the fact. But yeah, it turned into something way bigger than that.
0: But what I loved about it is that you didn't say things like, open the Chrome browser. You were like, tap the beach ball.
2: How did they have Uber credits?
1: The browser even alone, they were like, what's browser? I was like, the thing to get the internet. And they're like, mm-hmm.
2: How did they have any Uber credits if they don't have Uber?
1: They had it because it was actually a few months ago. So my grandpa, he goes to a pottery class. At 102, he goes to a weekly pottery class. And I had posted this video back in March of him at pottery, which also went viral. And Uber reached out saying they wanted to give him some credits to go to pottery with Uber.
2: He
1: drives, so he didn't need the driving credits with Uber.
0: That's funny.
2: So he's going to get something to eat.
1: So he figured may as well get something to eat.
2: Now, since you've taught them how to use Uber Eats, have they done it on their own?
1: With me there, yes, but I give very little instruction.
2: Okay.
0: You know what? That's so great.
2: I want to know what a 102-year-old guy is buying on Uber Eats.
1: I'll tell you. Orton's Steakhouse.
2: Ah, getting a steak.
1: He's getting steak.
0: That is awesome. That's awesome. And so now this is your second video with your grandparents that has gone viral. Do you see a trend here with this?
1: Oh, they're celebrities. They really are celebrities. My grandma got recognized at the hair salon. they have brands reaching out, sending them PR. They've been featured on all these different publications. Every day my grandma texts me and asks why something hasn't showed up on the doorstep yet.
2: What's she waiting for?
1: She's waiting for more PR packages.
2: Oh, she just wants more. Send them to her.
1: Yeah.
2: All companies, right. If you're listening, send them to her.
0: You should. I'd send her everything that she wanted, anything that she wanted.
1: Yeah.
0: Well, that, you know what, but what I liked about this story is not just the fact that Francesca is teaching her grandparents how to do it, but from an educational standpoint that, you know, that she couldn't come with, open the browser.
2: Mm-hmm.
0: You know, she had to come up with a way to teach them how to do this.
2: Do you find it, is there anything more frustrating than trying to talk technology to someone who doesn't understand technology?
0: Yes, it's so difficult.
2: I become that person. I'm the just move person where I start with, okay, go there. All right, click on that. Or just move. I'll be done in 3 minutes if you just move.
0: Okay, so Barry went and bought an Apple Watch. Okay, and of course, he doesn't buy just a regular watch. He bought the Ultra for the marathoner.
2: Right, of course, all the marathons he runs.
0: Exactly, to go get a gin and tonic. And so it wouldn't work with his iPhone. So I tried to make it work with the iPhone. I'm like, I just can't do it. I don't have the patience. I said, you need to make your appointment at the Genius Bar and you need to do this. So we have our in-house tech company.
2: Mm-hmm.
0: So Alex is helping him. Anyway, he helped him for 4 hours.
2: Oh my gosh.
0: And it still doesn't work.
2: Still, just go get another one.
0: No, it's not the watch. It's that Barry has three or four different iCloud accounts.
2: Of course he does. And he's probably got subscriptions on each and every one of them.
0: You know it. Aaron in Dallas, Texas, welcome. How you doing, Aaron?
3: I'm all right. Can you hear me?
0: Absolutely. So what's going on with you?
3: Okay. I have a question for you. Maybe I could pick your brain. How much do you know about selling on eBay?
0: We know a lot.
2: Yeah.
3: Okay. Well, I sell on eBay part-time. I work auto salvage, so I do use auto parts for the month mainly. But eBay has a lot of fees. A lot of fees. And if you want your stuff to move, they want you to promote it. Which I do for the regular promoted listings. But they always want you to promote it off-site. And they want to add more fees to it. And I'm just wondering if that would be a good thing or a bad thing.
0: So you're asking if you should be promoting your eBay listings off-site through eBay?
3: Yes.
0: Or you should...
3: It costs more, but yeah. So the fees already tear under your profit margin a lot.
0: Well, for sure. I mean, yeah, because, you know, they just changed their whole fee structure with promoted products.
2: Mm-hmm.
0: And so,
3: right.
0: So even, I mean, if somebody even looks at it, you know, you're charged for that promotion, even if that person doesn't buy it, if somebody else buys it, you're still paying for that.
2: Now,
0: promotion.
2: Let me ask you a question, Aaron. Right. Is this a one-off is this a one-off product, or is this something you continuously sell over and over and over again?
3: I have some, I mean, I don't really specialize in any like single product. It's whatever, you know, taillights, door mirrors, things people break on their cars. Don't really matter what brand, what make, what model, what year, doesn't matter. I do it.
2: Okay.
3: And I've established myself. I've been doing it for about 13 years.
0: That's a long time.
3: And I've sold over 5,000 parts.
0: Wow. That's awesome. That's awesome.
2: Because if it's one specific product, then you're going to rely on an eBay search. If it's a bumper for an 89, you know, Chevette, but if it's a set of headlights that fit 10,000 cars, that would be something worthy of promoting outside of eBay.
0: Well, and then you also have to look at your profit margin.
2: Yeah.
0: I mean, and how much you are willing to spend in order to get that customer in order to buy it. I mean, you know, what we talk about when we're buying ads, not on eBay, but we buy a lot of ads on Facebook and Instagram for the newsletters, is that we look at the lifetime value of a customer. And so, because with us, it's even though it's a subscription, it's a free subscription, is that we have a lifetime value of a customer.
2: Mm-hmm.
0: And so you really have to look at what is going to be your cost of goods sold for what that profit is going to be. I mean, and, you know, do you start with the thing, like you said, I mean, the one-off, or do you have something that more people will buy? Well, obviously more people will buy.
2: Right.
0: And then you have to be able to track it. You know, eBay has their own infrastructure to do this as far as promoting these products offline. You know, it's worth a test, but how much you throw at that test is maybe up to you. I wouldn't throw any more than a couple $100 at it just to see if it does actually have some traction. But also keep in mind that you have other ways that you can be promoting your eBay listings too. And if you're not already doing any type of email marketing, I think that you're really missing the boat on that.
2: Uh-huh.
0: Are you still selling your cars?
2: I've really slowed down in the last year, but I was very active for like 2 years pre-pandemic and then the 4 years following. Very active, never advertised. Because the things I was selling on eBay were one product specific. I was selling a football card, you know, a 1989 Jordan rookie. Someone's just going to put that in the search bar. Also, eBay, I think with his category as well, it's a place to go for collectibles. It's also really a place to go for older parts.
0: Yes,
2: and so people,
0: course.
2: Your marketing, I think, is through the search bar.
0: Yeah, and a lot of people are now buying like old film projectors. because they have like maybe their parents' films and their VHS tapes or whatever, and they don't want to, or slides or whatever it may be, is that there's really this big market now of people that are buying like VCRs and film projectors and things like that, because they buy them, they put everything digital, and then they sell them back.
2: Yeah, why not?
0: And not losing a dime in the process. All right, let's switch gears just a little bit. If you're trying to figure out what to get Dad for Father's Day, I've got you covered. 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
2: No.
0: Okay, I take one pill a day, one prescription a day.
2: Okay.
0: And then I have a whole bunch of supplements. And I sat there, I was wondering, like, I wonder if this is a good idea.
2: To mix them all with the cocktail?
0: Yeah, because so, I do. I call it my own cocktail. And so I put it into ChatGPT, and it said, oh, for your prescription drug, you want to wait like 30 minutes before you have a cup of tea or anything like that. And I was actually taking everything all at once with a cup of tea.
2: Oopsie daisy.
0: So then I thought, wow, this would be a great tip to pass along. Mm-hmm. So what you do is you take pictures of all your stuff, the front and back. Okay, so you know all the hidden ingredients. And then you open up your AI chatbot and you say, you're a clinical pharmacist who catches dangerous medication mixes before they happen. Here are the photos of the front and ingredient labels of everything I take. And then you give your age, sex, condition, how you usually take the meds. And then it's going to flag right back and say, you know what, this is what you should not be taking with, or you should be taking this. And then, but just keep in mind that AI makes mistakes.
2: Right.
0: So you don't want to like really 100% guarantee.
2: Yeah. If AI is like, hey, smush them all up into a big ball and swallow it all at once, you might want to think twice about that.
0: So you can ask your pharmacist or your doctor. Which, speaking of, okay, bad joke time, you ready?
2: Oh, great.
0: A doctor accidentally gives his patient a laxative instead of cough syrup.
2: Oh, no.
0: Yes, 3 days later, the patient comes back for a checkup, and the doctor says, are you still coughing? And the patient says, no, I'm afraid to.
2: I like that one.
0: Okay, thank you. All right, we have more of your phone calls coming right up. Yet another self-driving car nightmare. And this time, both Tesla and Elon Musk are miles away.
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0: 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So Waymo recalled almost 4,000 cars. 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
7: 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Prescribed fires generally produce less smoke and reduce the risk of out-of-control wildfires.
0: 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All right, Kathleen in beautiful Phoenix, Arizona. Hi, Kathleen. Glad to have you with us.
8: Hi, how are you?
0: Good.
8: Well, thank you for having me.
0: So what's going on?
8: Well, a few weeks ago, you had posted a short story about AI reviewers, and you gave us an example. A radiologist was hired to review AI-generated readings and reports, and I thought, well, that's a wonderful idea. What a great gig to do that. Now, currently I teach at Grand Canyon University, so I do a lot of that AI review of my students' postings. But I was wondering if there were some other types of jobs out there that I could take advantage of that.
0: And so as a professor, how do you handle when a student turns something in and you know it was 1,000% AI generated and they have no idea what they're talking about?
8: And that happens on a daily basis, I have to tell you. On anything, you can usually tell when a student is posting something like that. First of all, it's very polished, and that is not how they normally respond in the classroom. So you can pick that up. So there are other ways that you can go back to the student and say, please share with me the basis for your comments, and then give a couple of examples.
0: And then they say, this is the prompt I use.
2: Uh-oh.
0: That's it.
8: Well, and some of the assignments, we want them to use AI.
0: Oh, for sure,
8: You know, AI is really it's a wonderful tool, but it is not meant to replace critical thinking. It's meant to supplement it.
0: Thank you. So, I appreciate that. I wish, you know what, we should put that on a sign.
2: It's going to be my face tattoo.
0: It should be it. All right. So you can make money being an AI reviewer, an AI red team member, sometimes that's what they're called. You can make anywhere between, say, $40, maybe $50. If you have a PhD like you do, you're probably looking at $100 an hour. And so you're going to be reviewing different answers, different prompts, maybe having a conversation with AI and telling it where it may be wrong. And because AI makes mistakes, and they'd rather have the mistakes made in the lab instead of when somebody's actually using it. There's a company called Mercor, M-E-R-C-O-R, and that's specifically made for the medical industry. Now, I will tell you that it starts with really small gigs, okay? And then you get rated on each particular assignment. And then as you do better and better, you're going to get more and more assignments, and you're going to get more money. Now, one mistake that a lot of PhDs make when they are doing this is that they will only answer like one or two sentences and just say, this was wrong because of this. Now, if you can give it a paragraph or more, then AI goes, wow, use AI to write that paragraph.
9: Okay, wouldn't that be funny?
2: Yeah, the professor busted for using AI on her assignments.
0: Then you're like, wait a minute, what's going on with that? Kathleen, thank you so much for your call. And in case you missed it, last week's show, we had Dr. Ross on from ASU. We spent an hour talking about AI careers, how you can pivot, how you can make some extra cash, what exactly red teaming is. And so if you missed that show, make sure that you catch it wherever you get your podcasts. All right, still to come, some scams are pivoting I need to tell you about here on the Kim Komando Show.
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0: 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Hey, let's talk about some administrative things right now. Okay, if you ever want me to answer your question, let me tell you the best way for you to do that is you head over to Komando.com. That's with a K, of course. And then there's a link at the top that says Ask Kim. Just fill out that form, give me your question, and I read every single question that you send me. Sometimes you might be invited to go ahead and come here on the show. Other times I just might answer it inside of our newsletter. So if you're not already getting our newsletter, make sure that you really totally sign up. Right now, while you're thinking about it, head to getkim.com. Seems like every time you turn around, there's a new scam.
2: Oh, no. These scammers have given up on scams.
0: 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Now what they're doing is that they are completely duplicating wireless companies' websites. Okay. And then they're going to text you to say, oh, your account is bad or your credit card doesn't work anymore to pay your bill. 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
2: Oh, okay.
0: I made that.
2: That's just, pretty cool. Yeah,
0: just a little side note. Hey, if you haven't already, make sure that you get our free newsletters over at getkim.com.

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7: The Vice President's on his way. I'm Daria Albinger, Fox News. Vice President Vance will soon join the U.S. delegation in Geneva, which is expected to begin talks tomorrow with Iran, which could lead to a peace deal. Fox's Bill Malugin at the White House says much of the focus remains on the Strait of Hormuz.
8: Conflicting reports as to what exactly is going on in the Strait of Hormuz today. The Iranian military announced they were closing down the strait because of what they say were repeated violations of the ceasefire, but CENTCOM countered that, saying traffic is flowing very smoothly and about 55 ships have already transited the strait today. So in the meantime, President Trump's envoy, Steve Witkoff and Jared Kushner, they're on the ground in Switzerland teeing up some of these peace talks we're expecting to see in the coming days. Vice President J.D. Vance saying he does plan to join them in the coming days and that the memorandum of understanding is already having an impact.
9: One of the things the president has set us out to do as a high priority is to open the straits. That's now happened.
8: Now, President Trump defending against criticism of that MOU.
7: The talks were supposed to begin on Friday, but they were postponed because of the fighting between Israel and Hezbollah in Lebanon. Before he left, the vice president spoke to Fox News about the FIFA World Cup, which the U.S. is co-hosting along with Canada and Mexico. He says the event is showing the U.S. and the world at their best.
9: One of the great things about these events is that there is this cultural exchange where we learn a little bit from them. And of course, yeah, they learn a lot about what makes America so great. I'm so proud to have the World Cup here.
7: And as for Team USA, it advanced to the knockout round after beating Australia yesterday. At the World Cup today, it was Germany over the Ivory Coast, 1-0. The Netherlands beat Sweden 5-1, and Ecuador meets Curaçao tonight in Kansas City. The U.S. takes on Turkey next, but that game's not going to mean anything because the U.S. already knows where they're going to go. 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
7: A search is on for a suspect in a Missouri shooting spree that's left at least one person dead. Fox's Madison Scarpino says this suspect is considered armed and dangerous.
15: Oscar Sanchez Munoz, he's 22 years old, he's 5'8". The manhunt for Sanchez Munoz comes as the FBI says he's wanted for shooting at a car on June 11th in Kansas, and they say he may be the one responsible for those five shootings on Tuesday, all just miles from Arrowhead Stadium in the Show Me State, where there are several World Cup matches. One person died in these shootings. One has serious injuries. All others are expected to be fine, thankfully. And that includes an Uber driver who was shot while taking fans to the World Cup match between Argentina and Algeria. One person inside of that car says they heard booms. The Uber driver started screaming that he's been hit, and they saw the driver's leg had bullet holes and was bleeding.
7: Police claim after the shootings, a suspect barricaded himself inside a house in Independence, and after an hours-long standoff, the house was set on fire. A Texas judge will allow new evidence in the murder trial of Carmelo Anthony. The teenager was convicted the stabbing death of another teenager at a track meet. More from Fox's Sarah Allegra.
16: Body camera video, it captures the moments after Anthony was taken into custody. Anthony claimed he acted in self-defense. In the video, he also tells officers Metcalf put his hands on him after he warned him not to. And you can hear him telling officers, too, I did it. Also released Friday, photos shown to jurors during the trial, including a blood-soaked jacket, crime scene images, and an Ozark Trail multi-tool knife. Prosecutors say it's the weapon Anthony used to fatally stab Metcalf.
7: Anthony was convicted of first-degree murder. He was sentenced to 35 years in prison. He is going to be eligible for parole after he served half of his sentence. I'm Daria Aldinger. This is Fox News.
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22: That's when I was selling my computer tutor tapes.
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22: No, because when I was at ASU, I was online. I would say probably 84-ish, 5-ish.
23: No, there was no internet when I was 6 years old.
22: You had CompuServe. 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
22: Probably 93.
23: All right, that's what I was guessing. Like 13, 14, when I was 13 or 14 is when I, you know, started hearing about websites.
22: Did you have a CompuServe account?
23: Oh, of course.
22: Everybody had a CompuServe.
23: And then we would go to Blockbuster Video all the time and get the free hours of internet on the DVD they'd give you. And we tried never to pay for internet. We just kept using the free one over and over and over again.
22: But imagine if there was no internet.
23: Okay.
22: Think about your life right now.
23: Right.
22: What would be the biggest change for you?
23: Sports information for me is because
22: you'd have to wait for the newspaper to come out.
23: Right, exactly. I look every hour, probably 3 or 4 times an hour, to look for sports news, scores, especially in the evening when games are going on. Right now, the World Cup's happening, and I'm checking because there's games all day. It would be sports information where you're right. You have to wait till the morning to go, oh, what happened in this world of sports yesterday?
22: Yes, you wouldn't be able to do that. Think about when you're at dinner with somebody and you're trying to settle an argument.
23: Well, there's no arguments anymore.
22: Yeah, that's true.
23: Because you go, I think it's this. And I go, well, hold on. Let me Google it.
22: Let me look it up. Your photos and would live in a photo album.
23: I'd actually have photos because I have 10 billion photos, but I really don't have them because I never look at them. But when you print them, you actually have them, put them in a photo album.
22: Yeah, that's why we have photos up back here.
23: Yeah, I like printing photos.
22: Going to the gas station and asking for directions.
23: Never did that. I'm a guy.
22: Folding a map.
23: Okay. I loved folding maps. I love using maps. It was fun when I was a kid to be my dad's navigator.
22: Watching every single commercial because you couldn't skip over them.
23: My kids don't even know what commercials are. We were watching something, and it was like a 3-minute commercial. And it was a show. It wasn't even like a live event. And it pops up in the corner. It says ad and has a timer. And my daughter was like, 3 minutes? Oh, my gosh. Because to them, you know, they watch 7 different TikToks in a 3-minute span.
22: That's so funny. Did you ever have to be your parents' remote control?
23: Of course. And we had the TV on top of the TV. Where we had the big TV that had the working speaker, and then we had the small TV that had a broken speaker. So when I had to be the remote, I had to change 2 channels.
22: I still remember like my parents calling me like, Kimberly. And then I'd go down and I'd be so mad at them.
23: Because you'd have to walk downstairs just to turn the channel?
22: Yes. I'm like, you guys can't get off your butt to change the channel.
23: Click, click, click. And you have to wait to see if that's what they wanted to watch on that show. No, I don't want to watch Days of Our Lives. Turn it. Click.
22: Okay. The reason why I'm asking is I want you to come up with the answer. What percentage of Americans are not on the internet?
23: Okay.
22: What is the percentage of Americans that they have no idea what a TikTok is? They're not settling arguments. They don't know about sports and weather. They're not communicating. They're not on Facebook.
23: And this is just Americans.
22: Just Americans.
23: All right.
22: Okay. 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Okay, so what do you think the answer is to the number of Americans who are not online?
23: I thought about this, and I think I actually have the right answer.
22: Okay.
23: I think it's 1.
22: 1?
23: Yeah.
22: Okay.
23: Not 1%.
22: Just 1 person?
23: 1 guy.
22: Where is that guy?
23: His name is Clark, lives in Coeur d'Alene, Idaho, and he wants nothing to do with your devil box. So get out of my front yard, King Commando.
22: And that AI.
23: Honestly, I think it would probably be still, because we have a lot of people who live in rural America, a lot of older people who probably don't see the need for it. I'm going to say 4%. You don't need to do that. We're just having a conversation here. This isn't a game show.
22: Actually, he's right.
23: Oh! Thank you.
22: We see everybody in the studio, they just assumed that you were wrong.
23: It's just a common occurrence that I am. Mean,
22: it's like, oh, I don't even know what the answer is. Boom, boom, boom. 4%, about 10 million. And in the year 2000, 50% of Americans were offline.
23: That still seems actually high. I thought it would have been a lot more in 2000.
22: And now it's like it's 4%, as I mentioned.
23: But you can get it anywhere, you know. You can have cellular internet, even if you live in a rural area, your home.
22: For sure.
23: So it's the access is...
22: Satellite.
23: Satellite or
22: fiber.
23: Elon Musk's
22: whatever it
23: company.
22: Is. Yes.
23: I mean, yeah, there's just so much access.
22: Now, my friend asked his son if he could borrow a newspaper.
23: Did he now?
22: Yeah, and the kid said, Dad, you know, we don't waste money on newspapers. Who buys a newspaper anymore? Here, just use my iPad. The spider didn't even know what hit him. And then on that happy note, welcome. I'm Kim Komando, America's beloved digital goddess. And you've tapped into the nation's largest, biggest, best award-winning show about all things digital. 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
23: YouTube.com/Kim Komando. 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
22: Ding, ding, ding.
23: It's beautiful. Subscribe, like, comment, share.
22: So I saw this story about the FBI over at TechCrunch. And what they have done is that they've created a neighborhood where there's a hospital, a gas station, a gaming arcade, a supermarket, houses. And so it's 22,000 square feet of a fake neighborhood.
23: Okay.
22: And the whole reason for it is to simulate real-world cyber attacks. I just thought that was super interesting.
23: That is interesting.
22: That they were able to do this. They launch live digital assaults. They black out the power grid. They poison the water system. The FBI says it's all to prepare for real attacks. $20.9 billion are lost in cybercrime, and 1,400 students have been trained there. I would like to visit that. Would you go with?
23: I would. I absolutely would. That's like a tricked out. Have you seen that show, Nathan Fielder's show on HBO, The mm-hmm. Rehearsal?
22: No.
23: So people are facing these questions in their lives. Like one guy he had a group of friends that he played games with, trivia. And he had told them that he had graduated from college when he never had. And he was embarrassed to go back on what he had told him a decade prior. So he goes to Nathan Fielder, and then they stage a rehearsal of him telling people that he didn't go to college. Well, what Fielder does is he takes it to the 100th degree and he rebuilds the entire bar that he'll be sitting and talking to his friends with the same rips in the chairs
22: of
23: the benches. Yes, it's really phenomenal. And when you showed this story, I was like, oh my gosh, that reminds me of the rehearsal. I would love to go there and see this and see it in action.
22: Yeah, exactly. I want to see, maybe we should do a field trip.
23: Oh, absolutely. I want to see how they would handle a cyber attack on, like you said, the power grid.
22: Then I can just be walking through and saying, everybody calm down.
23: Yes. They're all going to listen to you. The FBI is going to listen to Kim Komando.
22: Is there a Neiman Marcus nearby? Just wondering.
23: Can you get the power back on? My phone's almost dead.
22: Please.
23: I'm running at 15% here.
22: All right. So what's cheaper, Uber or Lyft?
23: Lyft.
22: 100% of the time, you say?
23: No, but I would say most of the time when I compare the two. I have both apps on my phone. I pull them both up.
22: Do you?
23: Yeah.
22: Okay, that's the smart way to do it.
23: Oh, I thought you were about to tell me it's the bad way to do it.
22: No, because then they know that you're price shopping.
23: Okay, so the second app I open most likely will be cheaper.
22: Yes.
23: Because they want to win the business.
22: Exactly. A Consumer Reports did a whole investigation, and they say that Uber and Lyft charge dramatically different prices for identical rides booked at the same time.
23: Okay.
22: Because somebody like me that just fires up Uber and says, give me an Uber black car. Okay, I'm going to pay more because they know that I will pay more.
23: So are you going to start looking at both apps?
22: No.
23: I didn't think so.
22: No, because you know what? I get Uber Black as part of my American Express benefit.
23: So you get a discount there. So you're probably going to be spending the same amount of money.
22: Now, my brother-in-law swears that Lyft is always cheaper.
23: I mean, usually most of the time.
22: They say the median difference between the highest and lowest fare was 50%. Wow.
23: The only time that I exclusively am with Uber is if it's a night out. If Lisa and I are out getting dinner, cocktails, or whatever, I will go straight to Uber because I know the quality coming my way is always going to be good.
22: No, do you have like an Uber driver guy?
23: Uber driver guy.
22: Like, no. Like I have, mine's Derek.
23: But that's not Uber. You're booking him outside of the app.
22: Yes.
23: You're about to get Derek fired. You have a car service. You don't have Uber.
22: I have Derek. I'm just saying. I know this is going to be a shocker, but Meta just announced a new way to track us all.
23: No.
22: Yeah.
23: Wait a minute. They've been tracking us?
22: all these years?
23: And they have a new way now?
22: And they say that what they're doing is going to get more information from all the apps that you use, the things that you buy. And it's all to just for your benefit. And it's to more personalize the feed for you.
23: Yay.
22: So you should be happy about
23: Here's
22: that.
23: A trippy one. So I host a morning radio show in Phoenix, Arizona. And I'm at the station, and I walk into the break room. I have my phone on me,
22: okay,
23: but it's not out.
22: Okay.
23: Someone had left their prescription on the counter.
22: Okay.
23: So I was like, oh, I want to get this back to them. I wonder whose it is. And I go over and I look at it and I read what the drug is. And then I find the name. And then I'm like, I don't know who this is. So I'll just put it back and leave it alone. 3 hours later, I go onto Facebook to see if something I had posted.
22: No.
23: And there was an ad for that drug.
22: Really?
23: And first of all, it has nothing to do with me. It's okay. Not my prescription.
22: Okay, you didn't take a picture of it
23: at all? I didn't take a picture. I didn't say it out loud.
22: You just looked at it?
23: I just looked at it, read it, read the person's name, didn't recognize who it was.
22: So somebody else must have taken a picture of it, and they figured out that it was in the same location.
23: Okay, there we go. See, and you're connecting the dots.
22: And just connected all the dots.
23: It was trippy.
22: It is trippy.
23: Because that medicine doesn't connect to me at all. And I'm like, why is this on my feed?
22: Do you think they're aliens?
23: Yeah, of course. Absolutely.
22: What do you think they look like?
23: I mean, here's what I would
22: Not
23: say.
22: Not little green men.
23: But I do think that probably the depictions through Hollywood are close. Because I think, and this is a little conspiracy theory tin hat thing, that the government may want to use Hollywood to prepare us.
22: In the event that they actually get here one day.
23: Correct. And so that whatever image the government has of aliens that have been here or what they speculate, they've given to directors and producers to use in art.
22: So have you seen Disclosure Day yet?
23: Not yet. I do. I want to hear it. I want to see it. Okay.
22: Barry and I went last weekend.
23: And? You went to the movie theater?
22: Yeah. I got up 3 times.
23: When's the last time you went to a movie theater?
22: A long time ago. And I remember.
23: This is shocking.
22: I know. And when I got there, a woman was sitting in my seat. I'm like, this is H5.
23: I haven't been to the movies in 5 years, and I show up and someone's in my seat.
22: I know. And she's like, well, nobody was really sitting here. I said, that's because the movie hasn't started yet.
23: They are now.
22: Okay.
23: Now, I've heard bad things about this movie because
22: I hated the ending.
23: I'm expecting like this psychological alien movie, and it's really like a car chase movie and tons of action.
22: It's like a sci-fi thriller about a guy who steals records from the government about aliens. And what's her name? Emily Blunt? Is that her name?
23: Okay.
22: And she's so beautiful. And she's in the movie. And of course, you know, movie things happen.
23: Sure.
22: It's getting pretty good reviews. I said I wouldn't recommend it in a newsletter. And people are like, well, why won't you recommend it? Because I think the ending sucks. And so, but one of these times that I got up, because I can't sit like that. This movie's like 2 hours and 40 minutes. Is that I got up and I figured, I'll go get some popcorn. So I get popcorn. And the kid looks at me and goes, what size? I said, small, please. He goes, you want butter? I'm like, absolutely not. And he said, $8.75.
23: For a small?
22: Popcorn. I'm like, it's like this big.
23: A small?
22: I know.
23: Oh my word.
22: So
23: have you seen The Arrival?
22: No.
23: Okay, this is a similar type movie, but it's really cerebral. It's science fiction plus like almost documentary style telling.
22: Okay, I would like that one.
23: I highly recommend, if you didn't like Disclosure Day, watch Arrival. It's with Amy Adams, who's like the hottest woman in Hollywood, and it is so good. I highly recommend Arrival.
22: It's not in theaters then.
23: No, it's been out for a couple of years.
22: Okay, all right. You know what? Maybe I'll watch that this weekend because it's just I thought a lot of the technology that they were showing in Disclosure Day absolutely exists.
23: Okay,
22: it does exist. And I would believe that the government would have some of these records. But when you see it, I'm not going to do the spoiler, but the ending, I just sat there and went like, what was that?
23: Just, it didn't match the story. It was out of left field. Yes. It was, okay.
22: Yeah. And I don't know what Steven Spielberg was trying to do with this ending. Unless maybe there's a disclosure day two that's coming out. I don't know.
0: This time we really disclose. In a world where disclosing once is not enough.
22: You know, he's 79 years old.
23: Spielberg?
22: Yeah.
23: Oh, I didn't know
22: Looked
23: that.
22: Him up. 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We have more of the show coming right up. 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
1: We make everything from scratch. 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
3: I'm Roger Stern. Vice President J.D. Vance is on his way to Switzerland. We're talking to the Iran, but there may be stumbling blocks. Israel has been fighting with Hezbollah in Lebanon, and Iran says it has reacted.
4: Today, the Iranian military announced that they were closing the Strait of Hormuz, but CENTCOM quickly pushed back against that, saying that the traffic has been smooth today.
3: Fox's Bill Malusian, another possible stumbling block. It's not clear, as we say, if Iran has reclosed the Strait of Hormuz. Early voting underway today in the New York primaries, and the city's leaders trying to push Democrats in a clear direction.
5: Democratic Socialist Mayor Zohra Mamdani says the Democratic Party needs to change and get a backbone, and he means electing more Democrats further to the left and more socialists.
3: Fox's Brian Yannis. 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
7: Weather forecast on the North Coast for Saturday shows that there is going to be cloudy skies, and eventually will become sunny by the time the afternoon rolls around. We're looking at a 62-degree high. There'll also be a 5 to 8-mile-per-hour wind blowing to the north-northwest in the afternoon. Fog will roll in for the overnight. There'll be more clouds for the overnight, and the temperature will go down to 50 degrees. And that is a look at the weather here on the North Coast.
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9: Franklin D. Roosevelt is the only American president elected to more than two terms. Born in 1882, he followed his fifth cousin Theodore Roosevelt, whom he greatly admired, into politics, but as a Democrat. During the Great Depression, he crafted the New Deal, a series of programs like the WPA and TVA designed to create jobs and rebuild the economy. FDR sought to keep America out of World War II as Hitler marched through Europe. Instead, he opted to strengthen threatened or attacked nations financially. When England was under siege in 1940, he sent aid but not troops. After Pearl Harbor, which got America into World War II, Roosevelt signed an executive order for the internment of Japanese Americans. The Supreme Court heard two challenges to this, but the order was upheld each time. FDR was elected to a fourth term, but his health had deteriorated and he died in 1945.
8: This profile of an influential American is presented by St. Bernard's Academy.
10: Pope Leo wrote that Christian education is a collective endeavor. 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
12: 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So a lot of people are upset about flock cameras, ring doorbells, all the surveillance that's happening. And there's this great organization called the Electronic Frontier Foundation. I've talked about it. We've talked about it several times here on the show, the EFF. And joining us right now is Dr. Matthew from the EFF. And he has a new book out called Police and the Empire City. Hello, Dr. Matt.
13: Hello. How are you?
12: Good. So tell us, what would you tell the average American who has a ring doorbell and they think its primary purpose is there to track who's at their front door, to track packages, and to find a lost puppy?

0: I would say that you bought that camera, you put it on your house because you thought it was going to make your home safer. But what you don't know, or you might not think about very often, is that it is part of a very, very large surveillance network that is openly being kind of sold to police as something they could use every single day.
1: But then you have the other side where somebody says, well, but it helps solve crime and find stolen vehicles.
0: That might not be the only thing that it does. I mean, I think, yes, it could capture pictures of packages being stolen, but you also can't control which investigations your cameras go to. I mean, if your teenagers are smoking cigarettes on the stoop, that is something that can be investigated, and you could end up incriminating yourself, your neighbor, your children, members of your community, and you did not intend to do that.
1: Now, and that's a good point. Now, didn't Ring have a partnership with Flock at some point?
0: Ring had an announced partnership with Flock that got scrapped after the backlash to their very bad Super Bowl commercial.
1: Oh, that was the puppy one.
0: That was the puppy one. And you know, the CEO said in the New York Times, the mistake we made was putting up a map that showed everybody's camera in one neighborhood.
1: Oh.
0: Because it shattered the illusion that it is your camera on your house. And what it did is it revealed to a very large audience on television that your camera is actually part of a very large network. And you don't control the back end. They could roll out technology that gets put on your camera without your say-so.
2: Now, I've seen a lot of videos probably over the last 2 weeks of a lot of people going after these Flock cameras, hitting them with baseball bats.
1: Oh, yeah, that's a big thing now.
2: Using paint to cover them. I don't know if they're just doing it for clicks, but we've been watched by cameras forever. This is not a new thing. Is everyone more upset about it because they're kind of boasting about it this time? They're gloating about how much they can survey us?
0: Yeah, I mean, I think people are upset about it for a few reasons. One is, you know, you're used to walking past one camera once. And a generation ago, that footage would have been on a VCR in somebody's garage. And if, you know, police or somebody wanted to spy on you, if hackers wanted to get, they would have to break into that garage and get that VHS tape. Now, all of these cameras are connected. So it's not just you walking past one camera. It's you walk past one camera and then another. And then you take a left on that street and you walk past a third. And you essentially are walking past a full network of surveillance that could track your movements throughout the course of the day. So it's quite different than it would have been just even a few years ago.
1: And, you know, and that's it. And then Flock now has the drones that are following.
2: But to play devil's advocate here, you're in public. You have no privacy.
1: Expectation of privacy. I get that. But I don't want to be tracked.
0: You do actually have some expectation of privacy because, you know, walking past one camera, like I said, is one thing. But walking around a bunch of cameras as they track you throughout your day, or like Flock cameras, you know, license plate readers aren't just tracking you at one intersection. They're watching your entire route to and from work.
1: Yes, and that's exactly what happens to me.
0: In aggregate, that is much more revealing than I'm just walking past one camera, so I have no expectation of privacy.
1: And I think
0: you actually do.
1: I think that's what you just said really bothers me, is that I have between 6 and 8 Flock cameras that know my exact route to and from work and what time I'm there. You know, and that bothers me. I mean, it feels creepy to me that if somebody actually wanted to figure out where I am or my car, then that would probably be the place.
2: Are police using this daily, hourly, monthly? Like, how much access is this actually given by police, and are they using it?
0: I mean, for Flock license plate readers, they're using it all the time, constantly, including for, you know, very, very minor things. I mean, that's one of the things they tell you, right, is when they justify putting up this infrastructure, they say this is going to find the murderers. This is going to find the really, really intense criminals. But what we're seeing in the actual logs is, you know, they're looking up whether or not somebody lives in the actual zip code where they're sending their children to school to make sure that they're not lying to get their kids into better schools. Like, that's the level of stuff they're actually using these license plate readers
1: for. And then I just read something, Matt, about some police are using it to figure out, like, if their spouse, partner, whatever is cheating, like looking up license plate to see where license plate is like 64 times. I read something about that the other day.
0: That's not a unique problem. I mean, that is a problem that's extended through every piece of technology police have, and all the way up to, like, the National Security Agency and big international surveillances. People with access to surveillance equipment are constantly and always looking at, using it to look at their spouses or to stalk a pretty girl they saw on the street. That happens all the time, and no matter how many guardrails are put in, it seems like police will always find a way to spy on their exes or their significant others using this tech. I mean, at the NSA, this is something that was revealed in the 2013 Edward Snowden leaks. At the NSA, they had a justification they would put in called love intelligence. And they would use these massive national security tools to spy on significant others.
2: Is there anything we can do about this, or we just sit back and complain?
0: Well, I mean, a lot of what we need to do is increase transparency and accountability. If we have better access to how and why police use these tools, or better yet, if police have to go to a judge and they say, hey, I need a warrant to use this very powerful tool because I have one specific suspect I'm looking for. Here's the evidence why that suspect might be a crime. Now, please let me use that tool. That would really ramp down a lot of the abuse of these tools.
1: Yeah, I mean, I don't want to be a downer on the cops because, you know, I would not want to be a police officer. I think it's a hard job. It's emotionally draining. It's the hours and they provide a valuable service for all of our communities. And I do see a place where a flock camera could come in handy, and the Ring camera can come in handy. But I think, you know, I do agree with you, Dr. Matt, that there needs to be some type of accountability, because right now it's just all a free willy. And I don't think a lot of people even realize what this whole Amazon sidewalk is. I mean, and that's just a genius idea in and of itself. What Amazon created is their own internal network by using a little piece of everybody else's internet connection. Dr. Matt, thank you for spending some time with us. In case you want to take a look at his book, available everywhere, Police and the Empire City. Once again, Police and the Empire City. Holly in Tulsa, Oklahoma. I've been to Tulsa. Hi, Holly.
3: Hi, Kim. It's nice to be on your show.
1: Well, thank you. Thank you. So how can we help?
3: Well, so I am a second grade teacher. I've been teaching for 16 years. And I mean, I know I probably could have asked ChatGPT this question, but how I want to use AI in my classroom, but I really don't even know where to start, what to do. I almost would like to try to teach the kids how to use it when we do writing, like, you know, narratives. But the thing is I don't want them to get all their ideas and stuff from AI. I want them to have their own imagination and use ideas, but maybe just get some help because, you know, how AI is, like ChatGPT.
1: I'm
3: getting to the point where, yes, and I'm getting to where I'm like, I can't even think for myself sometimes.
1: You know what? I've done that too, is that I'll sit there and I'll look at an email that comes in, and it's like three paragraphs. Mm-hmm. And I'm like, okay, I can answer this now, or I can just wait when I have time, and I'll just throw into chat, and then chat will reply. I'm like, okay.
2: But then you don't even get the information that's in the email, though.
1: Yeah, kind of. You get in the answer.
2: Enough.
1: You know? So with second grade, are just learning to really write sentence structure, is that correct?
3: Yes, we're working on sentence structure. I mean, if I can get them to do, you know, 3 to 4 sentences, a lot of times when I do a writing, depending on what it is that we're wanting to write about, I might try to find a book or something that might can kind of go along with it. And then I just do a whole, I mean, it's a good 30, 40 minute, you know, time span, but I talk about things and I'm like, okay, so give me an idea. Why would you like to, for example, you know, why would you like to go to a pumpkin patch? What would you do at a pumpkin patch or, you know, on a pretty fall day or something like that? Mm-hmm. Raise their hands.
1: So what you could do is about the pumpkin patch is you could ask them mm-hmm. to write a little story about the pumpkin patch, right?
3: Mm-hmm.
1: And right. Then you could ask them to, or show them how to put that pumpkin patch story into AI, and mm-hmm. then they could create like a pumpkin patch map a character of somebody who might be at the pumpkin patch. And so instead of replacing the story in the writing, it becomes an augment of the story. What is Wheezy doing now? Well, is she using chat?
2: No, they don't. They're not allowed to go and use AI until the sixth grade.
1: I see.
2: So,
3: oh, okay.
2: But what the teacher does is, you can tell, is like the teacher has morning work, and every single time they walk into class, there's a morning work question on the board, and it's either a this or that or a explain to me this. But I can tell when I see their assignments that the teacher used AI.
1: They gave
2: one example of, you know, this or that, chocolate or vanilla, and then asked AI, give me 50 more like this. You can tell.
1: Mm-hmm. Well, there's also something called magicschool.ai. My sister is an educator. She uses that.
3: I've heard of that, yeah.
1: So you might want to try that, magicschool.ai. But I really like the idea of using AI to develop like a story and a character that the kids can then relate to. Because you could say to ChatGPT, you know, it was a happy day in the pumpkin patch.
2: Right.
1: And then you get a happy pumpkin.
2: Right. How cool would it be for them to write 4 or 5 sentences and then have ChatGPT turn it into something?
1: Yeah.
2: They would be blown away.
1: I think it'd be amazing. Hey, you know that glow that you see on people who just seem to radiate health? It's not just great lighting. It's what's happening inside their body. And one of the best kept secrets to looking and feeling amazing is collagen. 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
1: So we have a group chat, a group family chat.
2: Mm-hmm.
1: And there's about 10 to 12 people at any given moment just going back and forth. I have it on silence. Otherwise, it would drive me nuts.
2: Okay.
1: But my cousin Arlene posted a picture of her father. And it was her father's birthday. And the picture, I think we have the picture of the before and after. And the photo is, as you can see, it's old.
2: Yeah.
1: It's torn. It's
2: not
1: very good. So I put the old photo into Gemini, and look what it turned into.
2: Did it change the image of what he looks like?
1: No. And then I did my grandparents. Those are my grandparents. And then that's what I colorized it. Now, here's what you want to do.
2: You want to
1: put it into Google Gemini. And then you have to use this particular prompt, or else it will do what you just said.
2: Okay.
1: It is going to change the face. You want to say, restore and colorize this photo, repair the scratches and fading, sharpen the faces, keep everyone looking exactly the same, and do not ever add anything new.
2: Okay.
1: And if you do that, if you have any old photos, you really ought to be checking it out.
2: It's 9-day difference.
1: Phenomenal. And then Arlene wrote back. She's like, you made my day, and I just started crying.
2: Oh.
1: I know. If you need that prompt, it's over on the website at commando.com. 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
1: 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Phone calls?
2: Let's do it.
1: Chuck in Seattle, Washington. Hello there, Chuck. It says,
9: hi, Kim.
1: It says you're a singer. Are you a good singer?
9: No, that's the problem.
2: Well, join the club.
1: I'm not a good singer either.
2: Me either.
1: So what's going on?
9: Well, here, I'll give you a little bit of background. I'll try and make this brief before I pose my question to you. But it goes back to, as an adult, I've long appreciated the many sacrifices my parents made and the risks they took in the course of raising my sister and brother and I to ensure that we had good lives. They themselves were Depression-era kids and certainly knew a lot of tough times, but they took steps to make sure we didn't. And as an amateur musician, I thought, well, maybe I could try and capture those thoughts and feelings in a song. And I'm not a songwriter. I've played a lot of songs, but I'm not a songwriter. But I decided the best way to start is to sit down and try to do it. And so I came up with some words and a guitar accompaniment to go with it. And I recorded myself on my iPad. And
1: now, Chuck, you haven't used any AI at all trying to get this project off the ground?
9: None, no.
1: Okay, all right.
9: Totally organic. So I have the words and the music with what I'm happy with. The only part I haven't been able to get happy with is my singing presentation. I just don't think I have a strong voice, and I think it doesn't sound good.
1: So what do you want to do with this song? You want to release it? You're looking for somebody to actually sing it? You want to put an AI voice behind it? What do you want to do?
9: Well, possibly. I know in back in the day, other people had the same wish to try and improve or bolster their singing.
1: Yes, and they used auto-tune.
2: Yeah.
1: You know, a program called CapCut, it has something called Voice Enhancer. Mm-hmm. Have you ever tried that?
2: I haven't tried that one.
1: It's actually pretty good. You might want to try that, Chuck. CapCut Voice Enhancer.
2: It's free, by the way.
1: It is free. There's also a plugin called G Snap that will go in there and do it. But you know what would be kind of fun to do is to take these lyrics Then you could have AI enhance the lyrics, and then you could have AI voice track it. You can have AI do the music, but see, but then you lose that organicness.
2: Well, that's what I was just
1: doing it.
2: I was just about to say, if I didn't hear his story prior to his question, I would have said, oh, here's the steps to have AI do it. But it's for his parents, from him. Bad or good, it should be his voice.
1: Right.
2: You can tweak it a little bit, like you said, with the voice enhancement, but it definitely should be his voice.
1: See, now you give me hope. I'm feeling that I might be able to finally do that Christmas release.
2: Oh, what day are you planning on doing that? Because I'm going to be sick. And I'll be sick after I hear it.
1: You know what? That is not necessary.
2: But it was silly.
1: It was not necessary. Still to come, the safest way to pay. Is it a swipe or is it a tap? Here on the Kim Komando Show. There's really only three major wireless networks in America, and they charge a premium because they can. 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
16: 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I'm Roger Stern, Fox News. 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